0: of beef in America, but ABC's Karen Travers tells us the move has angered Republicans, ranchers, and other supporters.
1: Suspend those tariffs for 90 days starting on September 1st. This is notable because it goes past the midterm elections. Clearly, the White House is concerned about the affordability issue and trying to do something here, but in turn, it's sparked major backlash from some of their most staunch allies in red states, those farmers, ranchers, and Republican senators.
0: The timing couldn't be more appropriate. ABC meteorologist Lee Goldberg says a storm has formed far out in the Atlantic.
2: It's Tropical Storm Dolly, named earlier this morning, not named for the beloved Dolly Parton this week. However, in her spirit, it won't cause much damage as it weakens shortly and could actually bring some beneficial rains to Puerto Rico and parts of the Caribbean.
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3: From 96.3 News Radio KKOB, I'm Mike Gaba. Following the departure of Leah Azul Salaverry last week, the city of Santa Fe will be searching for a youth and family services director. We turn to KKOB's Michael Carlisle for more on that.
4: This is the second time in as many years the seat has been vacated. Salaverry's departure on August 18th, after less than 12 months on the job, leaves a hole in the city's capacity to address its homelessness crisis. She replaced former director Julie Sanchez, a longtime city employee who resigned last summer for a position in the state aging and long-term services department. Until a new director is hired, community services director Sandra Emery will serve as the primary leadership contact for the division. Michael Carlisle, News Radio KKOB.
3: On Tuesday, in Albuquerque's Mesa del Sol community, policymakers and scientists participated in the groundbreaking of a nuclear fusion demonstration center built by energy company Pacific Fusion. Here again is Michael Carlisle.
4: In what would be a first in this country, the billion-dollar privately funded facility plans to research and eventually provide the state with nuclear fusion energy. Last year, they opened a facility in Los Lunas which manufactured parts for the Mesa del Sol location. The Los Lunas facility already employs about 70 people, and the new facility is expected to create 200 permanent jobs once construction is complete. Pacific Fusion estimates the facility will be up and running and able to produce more energy than it uses by 2030. Michael Carlisle, News Radio KKOB.
3: During a recent meeting, the New Mexico Department of Justice shared details with lawmakers about this year's legal victories against the social media company Meta. And again, it is Michael Carlisle.
4: Phase one of the trial ended with the company paying $375 million in civil penalties. And earlier this month, phase two found Meta to be a public nuisance, ordering them to pay an extra $567 million into the fund to address the harm they did to children. During the meeting, the NMDOJ said it could possibly be years before those funds actualize. They added that they're also still working to determine how they will enforce changing some of the company's business practices, but said the lawsuit had given them more power to find and arrest child predators. The NMDOJ also stated that they are preparing another lawsuit against Meta on different grounds in September. Michael Carlisle, News Radio KKOB.
3: And your next PNM bill is coming, but very slowly. PNM spokesperson Eric Chavez said they have a shortage of meter readers, which is creating the holdup. With details that... Oh, you gotta be kidding me again.
4: He said they first started noticing the shortage in southern New Mexico around mid-July, and it's now made its way north to Albuquerque. If PNM can't get to your meter on time, the company said one of two things may happen. The company may estimate your usage and send you a bill, or you may not get a bill until someone can get an actual reading. In addition to the staffing shortage contributing to your bill looking higher is the summer's record heat, which has pushed electricity use up. PNM has hit peak usage three times. Michael Carlisle, News Radio KKOB.
3: Wow. You think anybody likes the sound of their own voice or what? Now let's go to somebody who really likes the sound of their own voice, Eric Strauss. I'm Mike Gaba, 96.3 News Radio KKOB.
5: Indeed, when you have a lovely voice like this, you do like the sound of your own voice. Sexy. 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That's 505-884-1166. 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They even do fire station doors, and those have to work. 505-884-1166. They've been in business since 1973, over 50 years of amazing garage doors, and they do gates. 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They did my gate opener. I love it. best investment I've ever made. Reach out to ABC Door and find out why they've been in business for over 50 years and tell them, please, Eric Strauss sent you. Coming up, Bow Chicka Dow Now. We got the Dow Chicka Now Now with the Dow Robert, Rebecca Dow. So we got that going on. We'll talk high oil prices and $924 million in new money. What are they going to do with it? And do you trust the Dems to manage it well? Well, we'll get Rebecca Dow's opinion on that, water, and more. Plus, it's the Lake of America now. America! America Lake! What could go wrong? That and a $17 billion settlement from Meta. Where are they going to spend that money? On marijuana? Who knows with these Dems.
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9: All right, traffic right now. You've still got some slowdowns both directions of I-25 in the construction zone. Headed west on I-40 near Coors, you might see a little bit of a slowdown there. Traffic also still moving just a bit slow westbound on Alameda as you approach Coors. I'm Michael Carlisle with KKOB Traffic every 10 minutes on the 7s.
10: 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Call the Traffic Tracker hotline at 505-767-9167. I'm Michael Carlisle from the 96.3 News Radio KKOB Traffic Center.
11: Slight chance of thunderstorms this evening, 61 degrees tonight in Santa Fe, 68 in Albuquerque. For your Friday, it will be mainly dry with a high of 90 in Santa Fe, 96 degrees in Albuquerque.
12: At 6:08, it's mostly cloudy and 94 degrees in Albuquerque. It's 82 in Santa Fe. At 96.3 News Radio KKOB.
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5: this
14: out.
5: This thing's going out in flame. Bye, bye, bye, bye, bye, bye for Pitt. Welcome to the Eric Strauss Show. Every Monday through Friday, 6 to 8 p.m. It's compelling. Incendiary Cialis for your soul. And Viagra for your brain. Jeff St. Louis, Man Candy, is your producer. What's today? Thursday. It feels like Monday. It's been a long week. Chick down, chick it down now. Rebecca down, chick it down now. Oh, yeah. Oh, you had me going, Man Candy. We've got Rebecca Dow every Thursday. She calls in. Well, mostly every Thursday. Well, we try to connect with her. Intelligent, beautiful, fighting the good fight for New Mexico. And hopefully can win her election and keep some Republicans up in Santa Fe because heaven knows we need them. That's for sure. Rebecca, how are you doing? How do you like your theme song, number one?
19: It's kind of...
5: Hang on, Rebecca. Funny. We got to get the button pushed. Do we have her on the...
19: Oh, my God.
5: Oh, nope. I don't know. Are you there, Rebecca?
19: I can hear you. I can hear you.
5: Nope, I can't hear her. I can't hear her at all. It's not good. Rebecca, I'm going to call back. So what? Yeah. So something's wrong. I don't know. Are you there, Man Candy?
20: Yeah, I'm here.
5: I can't hear her at all. I got nothing. I got nothing.
20: Would you tell him to hang up? You got dropped the line.
5: I dropped it. I didn't touch anything. So I don't know. Oh, that didn't go well.
20: Okay, brother, she's online too.
5: Okay. Okay, we're not an auspicious beginning for us. Rebecca Dow, are you there?
19: I'm here. Nope.
5: Nothing.
19: I'm here.
5: I got absolutely nothing.
20: Well, we might not be able to do Rebecca Dow tonight.
5: Yeah.
20: Or any other caller for that matter.
5: Yeah, so I don't know. We got no, I know you're on, Rebecca. The problem is it's not coming through. I can't hear. Can you hear anything on your end? Okay, yeah, let's do this. I'm going to put her on hold, and you push it on your end. Because Mike Trujillo said that works sometimes if you bring the call in. I don't know.
20: Right? Try that. That's not going to do anything.
5: I don't know. That's what he said. It's not a... Not a very good beginning for us, that's for sure. Yeah. Rebecca, are you there?
19: I am. Nope. I'm here.
5: Nothing. Yeah. Well. Rebecca, we'll effort you later on in the show. Let's do that.
19: Okay.
5: Manny's right. Still here, but I'm sure he's dealing with a bleep show of all kinds of stuff. Okay, I'm going to hang up.
20: And then I'm going to go see if I can
5: find him. Okay. 243-3333. We'll get Rebecca Dow on. We are having technical difficulties, for sure. Very technical difficulties. And, well, that's the way the cookie crumbles sometimes, let me tell you. Apparently, there's going to be another run on toilet paper. You realize we can hear, when he is talking into your ear, it is going out over the air. Okay, so... That's not good either. I don't know. Something's really jacked up. So we'll tell Man Candy to watch what he's saying. Man, we are having a rough start this morning, let me tell you. Or this afternoon. Jesus, Pete's. I mean, we are having a rough go here. This is as rough a go as it gets. So 243-3333. We'll effort Rebecca Dow again. Hopefully we'll get her on. And we'll see. Rebecca, give us a call back if you're listening. Let me text her. Boy, not a good start for us. Let's see. Call now. Let's try. Why, did Manny say he fixed something or what? Oh, okay. Apparently, they can hear everything you're saying on the air. I don't know. I don't know. They emailed me. You realize we can hear Man Candy, right, Eric? When he is talking into your ear, it is going out over the air. Just, I have my headphones. I don't know. All these are unplugged. I don't know. 243-3333. Give us a call. We're trying to get the show off the ground here. Not an auspicious beginning by any stretch of the imagination. And when I say not an auspicious beginning, I mean like really bad beginning. I don't know. Toilet paper. This from Hondo. I still have hoarded toilet paper from COVID in 2020. See, I didn't hoard. You would think I would. Now, listen, I'm not judging anyone. I want to be very clear on this. If you were the go hoard the toilet paper people, we just flat. Now, I'll tell her. Let me see if I can get Rebecca to call. 243-3333. If anybody could just call to let us know if the phones are working. Let's see if she can get this. Mm-hmm. Okay, that should be her. All right. Okay, you want me to answer it straight? Okay.
15: Live.
5: Rebecca, are you there?
15: Are you there? No, this isn't Rebecca.
5: Oh.
15: Can you hear me?
5: Who's this?
15: You know who this is.
5: Oh, Man Candy. So it is working.
15: So it's working now?
5: Oh, that was smart. Oh, and all the lines just lit up. Okay.
15: Now they're
5: okay.
15: Now
5: they're there. Okay. Thanks. I'm going to hang up on Man Candy. We're calling our own show. That might be the first time. I had no idea. I'm like, who's this? I did. Okay. Rebecca, you're on News Radio KKOB with Eric Strauss.
19: Well, good evening, everybody.
5: Oh, my heavens. I can hear you finally. That was,
19: how about that?
5: That was rascally.
19: Modern technology.
5: That was rascally. Did you hoard toilet paper in COVID?
19: Maybe a little.
5: You did?
19: Maybe a little.
5: Did you?
19: Not
5: I didn't.
19: I mean, not not like shelves and shelves of it, but it's kind of essential.
5: I know, but there was people that did that loaded up like a semi truck of it.
19: Well, like instead of buying a 4-pack, I'd buy a 12-pack.
5: Yeah, that was me. I mean, I'd buy the jumbo pack when I could. That was pretty much my hoarding.
19: Yeah, same.
5: Yeah.
19: Same.
5: Yeah, I mean, you know you're going to use it eventually, right?
19: Yes, and at that time, my kids were young, newly graduated, right, from high school, and so they'd come over, and I'm like, you guys, I had to get a little extra because my kids would come raid whatever.
5: Teenagers are hard on toilet paper, man. Teenagers will roll through that stuff. I don't know what they do in there, but it is not good.
19: Yes, and they're like, oh, we just went to the store and there's none on the shelves.
5: Yeah, yeah, it's, okay. Teenagers, oof. Rebecca, we've got some topics to get to. Did you see the article in the journal, $924 million in new money for New Mexico?
19: Yes, I serve on the finance committee, and I was hearing it in real life time. I mean, it was so crazy because the two largest generators of that revenue, of course, oil and gas, and the second, ironically, was construction, which was Project Jupiter. And I'd say like 80%+ of my district opposes Project Jupiter, any data center, but that was the huge construction bump. And then oil and gas, which, of course, the Democrats who spend that money want to transition completely away from it. They want to eliminate oil and gas.
5: Yeah, it's crazy. I mean, it's so immature. I just call it immature is the only way I can label it. Where you think we can get by without oil and gas. It's just, it's immature and sophomoric thinking. Like, everything is oil and gas. Their electric cars are all oil and gas. It's all based on oil and gas.
19: Tires, but roads, like
5: everything. Everything.
19: The byproducts are incredible.
5: Yep. And hold that thought. I want to pick up there, Rebecca. We got to take a look. If you're just tuning in, and thank you for calling back, by the way. We'll get right back to Rebecca because the phones are working now. 243-3333. Let's take a look at KKOB traffic.
9: And traffic right now. You're still seeing a little bit of a slowdown, I-25 in both directions near the construction zone. At west on I-40, right at Coors, traffic moving just a little slow there. And we are still dealing with a little bit of a slowdown westbound on Alameda as you approach Coors. I'm Michael Carlisle with KKOB Traffic, every 10 minutes on the 7s.
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18: At 619, we're holding steady at 94 degrees in Albuquerque.
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5: Rebecca Dow, check it down now. Dow, dow, dow, dow, dow. Dow, dow, dow. Dow, dow, dow. Rebecca, are you liking your theme music finally? We finally landed that place.
19: Oh my gosh, that is, I don't know, I kind of like you singing it.
5: You what?
19: It's just, it's not as personal anymore. You should sing it.
5: Well, I'll still sing it for you. Don't get yourself. I'll still sing it. I was singing along with it. All right. So in 2020, we had $8.2 billion in revenue. In 2028, we have $14.8 billion. And I haven't seen anything change in New Mexico in 8 years easily.
19: Well, it's more than that. That's the revenue forecast for 1 year of spending. We have over $75 billion in different funds, various funds, tucked away in sock drawers. And then we have 40% in reserves. Like, we are the second wealthiest state. We will probably be the wealthiest state this time next year because of oil and gas. And it's so ironic because I, you know, when are we going to reform tax? My freshman year, we had a $6 billion budget, and we just couldn't afford tax reform. Because, you know, the tax reform was, it's going to be risky, and we didn't have any, it was a very low time for oil and gas. So it was bipartisan bills, you know, Jason Harper, John Arthur Smith, Democrat. We had Republicans and Democrats alike saying, we have got to reform our antiquated tax code. We're the fourth highest tax sedentary in the nation.
5: Ridiculous.
19: Only three states have higher taxes than us.
5: That's so ridiculous. Why? Why?
19: They can't. And so I asked, you know, at what point will we have enough money to the presenters to get rid of income tax? And oh, no, we can't get rid of income tax. They are literally trying to save enough money, sock away enough money from oil and gas that the interest earned from the money they save from oil and gas will allow them to eliminate the oil and gas industry.
5: It's a head scratcher. And then you read headlines. You read headlines like "We're running out of money for the insurance fund thing," and you're like,
19: "Oh, PARA, the retirement fund, and the COLA. We haven't kept our promise to retirees. We're insolvent on the PARA, the retirement fund. Yeah. They haven't gotten their COLA raise, which was supposed to be like 3 or 4% in years. We aren't paying." Keeping our promises to seniors and taking care of people on disability or reforming CYFD, but they want to launch more and more programs, more and more entitlement programs. And who isn't going to stand in line for food distribution? Wow. We're being taxed out the wazoo. Our insurance skyrocketing. Everything is, the 21 cents of every gallon of gas is a new tax that kicked in July 1st, a New Mexico tax. Wow. They taxed our titles and our tags in a surplus, this kind of surplus. They've raised taxes every single year.
5: How do people just keep voting for this over and over again? It made just such a head scratcher.
19: Listen, the Democrat Party doesn't have the largest registration anymore. People are switching away from the Democrat Party, and it more and more have permission to vote Republican. And when they literally are bragging that they are promoting socialist agendas.
5: Yeah.
19: But the Republicans are fighting for common sense reforms, dignity over dependency, opportunity over oppression. We want entrepreneurship. We want people to be able, hard work to pay off. And if every single Republican on the ballot wins this fall, the Democrats will still control the House and the Senate. There's not enough of us.
5: People should just vote a straight Republican ticket just for balance.
19: All we're voting for is balance, just for balance. And guess what? You know, power corrupts, absolute power corrupts, absolutely. Have you seen all the corruption in the news just the last few weeks? I mean, it's like every week there's another, you know, something being revealed about something that's illegal, unethical, or just straight out, you know, fraudulent.
5: Yep.
19: And there's no one checking, you know, no controls, checks and balances.
5: Nothing.
19: We got trial lawyers trying to pick off people who are trying to make the healthcare, you know, industry affordable. We got, I call them not ambulance chasers, asset chasers, people who prey on elderly people, hijack their assets. You know, they're practically homebound, you know, like on house arrest. And as they overcharge them fees every month until they're broke and then liquefy their assets and stick them in a nursing home.
5: Okay, Rebecca. I'm going to let you read you this text. I'll let you to react after we take a look at traffic and news. Somebody texted, this is pretty much the prototypical Democrat in New Mexico. Can't do anything that might prop up the orange tyrant.
19: I didn't say the word orange tyrant, not a word.
5: And here's how stupid that line of logic is. We have we just got $924 million in new revenue. And look at what a dump our state is. And look at the crime and look at the schools. I'm going to let you react to that. Hold for me there. If you're just tuning in, every Thursday we have Rebecca Dow. She is running for House of Representatives. We'll talk about a little bit about her race, that election, and why we need more balance in New Mexico right after we take a look at KKOB Traffic and News.
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9: All right, traffic right now. You've still got some slowdowns both directions of I-25 at the construction zone. Headed west on I-40 near Coors, you might see a little bit of a slowdown there. Traffic also still moving just a bit slow westbound on Alameda as you approach Coors. I'm Michael Carlisle with KKOB Traffic every 10 minutes on the 7s.
10: 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Call the Traffic Tracker hotline at 505-767-9167. 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
12: 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A Las Cruces man will serve 23 years in prison for killing a man who was a school bus driver for Las Cruces Public Schools. We turn to KKOB's Zoltan Chani Saucedo.
13: 35-year-old Pancho Garcia was found guilty of second-degree murder in April for killing 29-year-old Juan Javier Luján Garcés while he was inside his vehicle stopped at a traffic light on Picacho Avenue in Las Cruces. The investigation revealed Garcia was staying at a motel on Picacho Avenue when he left his room and fired several shots into a vehicle stopped at a traffic light. Luján was shot 4 times and died at the scene. The LCPD SWAT team had to intervene to arrest Garcia, who had barricaded himself in the motel room. Sultan Chani Salcedo, News Radio KKOB.
12: More than 200,000 New Mexicans enrolled in Medicaid will soon receive information about new federal requirements set to take effect in 2027. A New Mexico healthcare authority says notices will begin going out in September explaining new work or activity requirements, eligibility rules, and possible exemptions. State officials will discuss the changes during a virtual briefing on August 31st. The agency will also provide updates on SNAP program changes and available employment and training resources. And on Tuesday, in Albuquerque's Mesa del Sol community, policymakers and scientists participated in the groundbreaking of a nuclear fusion demonstration center built by energy company Pacific Fusion.
14: In what would be a first in this country, the billion-dollar privately funded facility plans to research and eventually provide the state with nuclear fusion energy. Last year, they opened a facility in Los Lunas which manufactured parts for the Mesa del Sol location. The Los Lunas facility already employs about 70 people, and the new facility is expected to create 200 permanent jobs once construction is complete. Pacific Fusion estimates the facility will be up and running and able to produce more energy than it uses by 2030. Michael Carlisle, News Radio, KKOB.
12: Your next PNM bill is coming, albeit slowly. PNM spokesperson Eric Chavez said they have a shortage of meter readers, and that's creating a holdup. He said they first started noticing that shortage in southern New Mexico around mid-July, and it has now made its way north to Albuquerque. If PNM cannot get to your meter on time, the company said one of two things may happen. The company may estimate your usage and send you a bill, or you may not get a bill until someone can get an actual reading. In addition to the staffing shortage contributing to your bill looking higher, is this summer's record heat, which has pushed electricity use up. PNM has hit peak usage three times already. New Mexico Department of Health offices will be closed on Labor Day, September 7th. Officials say all public health and administrative offices will reopen on September 8th. The department's nurse helpline will remain available during regular business hours for health questions, health care referrals, and vaccination assistance. For 96.3 News Radio KKOB, I'm Mike Gabo.
0: Terry Travis here. 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And for added stress relief, we'll take you birding on the weekend, Saturday and Sunday, 7 to 10, 96.3 News Radio KKOB.
5: It's time now for our real estate report brought to you by the Sanchez Realty Group. And joining us from the Sanchez Realty Group is the best realtor in the state of New Mexico, possibly the nation, talking about mortgage payments. Depressing, but something you need to know about. Brandon Sanchez, how are you doing, my man?
15: Oh, man, another one of the best days of my life.
5: Right on.
15: Yeah, so, yeah, it's an interesting topic. It came up this week when someone mentioned that they were actually behind on their mortgage payments. And, Eric, they were considering just walking away and not realizing that they have way better options. And not only could that be detrimental to their credit, but they could have been leaving a whole lot of money on the table that they didn't even know was there. Now, if someone's behind on their payments, there's a good chance that we can help sell the property and save a lot of hassle and money. Typically, the bank, you know, they don't want you to walk away just as much as you don't want to walk away, and they're open to options rather than pursuing foreclosure.
5: Well, walk us through how this would work. What steps should someone take if they are in this position?
15: So, you know, first of all, you know, just give me a call, shoot me a text. We'll meet up. We'll get that solid plan together. And when sellers are comfortable with it, you know, they grant permission for me to communicate directly with the bank as their broker. We've done this several times and have helped clients sell their property, pay off the bank, and then have money left over for themselves. You know, people get into these situations for a variety of reasons, but, you know, it could be a large expense like a furnace went out or the roof's leaking. But every problem has a solution. We've got a tool belt full of solutions.
5: Yep.
15: So if anyone ever finds themselves in this bind, reach out to me. Let's get that plan together.
5: It's all great, Brandon. How can people get a hold of you today if they want to buy or sell?
16: Well, Eric, if you'd like to buy or sell, you could give my dad a call or shoot him a text on his cell phone at 505-720-4332 or contact us on our website, viewinmexicohome.com. 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This is Mia Sanchez. Now back to you, Eric, in the house of stress.
5: Thanks, Mia. Brandon, thanks for all you do, brother. Appreciate you.
15: Thank you.
5: I know you got a lot of tools in the tool belt. That guy can. That guy has solutions. Appreciate you, Brandon. Family dude. Let's get right back to Rebecca Dow. Rebecca, I wanted you to react to that text because that is typical New Mexico Democrat thinking. It's all about Trump, and they don't care that Democrats. Trump has been in office for 80 years. I mean, that's the bottom line. And this.
17: But he's also not in charge of New Mexico law.
5: Yeah.
17: This is a.
19: You know, I live in Truth or Consequences. Truth or Consequences is really far away from D.C., and I am a state representative, and we work on state budgets, state education, our state tax policies. Are we business friendly? Are we family friendly? Are we friendly to retirees? All the answers are no. So we're looking for balance.
5: Because I used to get this text, not recently, because I keep pounding on this, but it wasn't Republican laws that allowed Epstein to set up shop in Zorro Ranch. Let me make you that 1,000,000% promise.
19: I have been the co-sponsor of bills that have said if a sexual predator moves into the state and he is registered in another state, they are registered in another state, they must also register here.
5: Yep.
19: Democrats, in fact, people on the Truth Commission debated against the bill and killed the bill.
5: How do you kill a bill like that? That is so nonpartisan.
19: It should be nonpartisan. It is now.
5: We're talking about pedophiles.
19: Like, yes. Like, they should automatically be registered. We should be tracking their crimes. If you don't like Trump, don't worry about it. This state has been spending 3, 4, 5 years Trump-proofing our state. That's what they call it.
5: Yep.
19: Trump-proofing our state.
5: Hold that thought.
19: You don't need to worry about any restrictions on abortion. Any restrictions on taxpayer-funded abortions and transitions.
5: Yep. Hold that thought. We'll come right back with that. One more segment, Rebecca. I'm going to give you one more segment. All right. Rebecca Dow tuning in. If you're just tuning in, Rebecca Dow is joining us. Let's take a look at KKOB traffic.
9: Be sure to watch your speed, I-25, in both directions as you approach the construction zone. Head of west on Alameda near Coors. You might see a little bit of a slowdown there. I-40 right now looks good. I-25 between Albuquerque and Santa Fe. Don't see any problems in either direction. I'm Michael Carlisle with KKOB Traffic every 10 minutes on the 7s.
17: 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Call the Traffic Tracker hotline at 505-767-9167. I'm Michael Carlisle from the 96.3 News Radio KKOB Traffic Center.
20: Slight chance of thunderstorms this evening, 61 degrees tonight in Santa Fe, 68 in Albuquerque. For your Friday, it will be mainly dry with a high of 90 in Santa Fe, 96 degrees in Albuquerque.
21: At 6:39, it's 93 and mostly cloudy in Albuquerque. It's 80 and mostly sunny in Santa Fe. At 96.3 News Radio KKOB.
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5: 243-3333. If you're just tuning in, joining me is Rebecca Dow, as she does every Thursday. We talk about issues for New Mexico. Rebecca, websites and phone numbers so people can get a hold of you.
19: Website is RebeccaDowForHouse.com. My phone number is 575-571-1056. Follow me, even if you don't agree with me. I love to have, you know, iron sharpens iron. I like to hear different people's perspectives. Facebook, Instagram, X, just look up Rebecca Dow.
5: Yeah, and you're amazing, by the way. So there's that.
19: There are a lot of amazing candidates running in Bernalillo that folks listening to this are going to have the opportunity to vote for.
5: And did you see
19: that the Democrats are suing Janelle Garcia trying to get her removed from the ballot?
5: Isn't that crazy?
19: It's crazy. Just crazy. And then they have a candidate who is just so egregious that they have him, they ask him to withdraw on the too late, and then tried to file a replacement. And now they're suing. The clerk did what was right, followed the law, and now they're suing to try to fill a vacancy.
5: Wow. Wow.
19: I mean, it's just, and so folks, if you're frustrated that at the federal level, there is one party in charge in the House, the Senate, and the executive, how do you think it feels in New Mexico of 90 years of one party being able to control everything? Even when Susana was in charge, she had the majority for 2 years in one chamber. So, I mean, the Democrats own the state of this state.
5: And they own the problems here. How they deflect, how they get people convinced that Trump has anything to do with the bleep hole that is New Mexico, I don't know how they get away with it. It's unconscionable to me how they pull it off.
19: When I heard another baby died that had a report that had a care plan turned in, they didn't take the child from the home, even though the parents were on probation. actively using, tested positive, had trafficking charges and were actively on probation. Another baby died.
5: Yep.
19: Another baby.
5: Yep, an 8-month-old.
19: They passed those laws and they refused to reform them. Your health care is skyrocketing because of horrible policies.
5: Yep.
19: Medical malpractice was we needed that fix. It was a compromise bill. And now you've got Lisa Curtis running against Nicole Chavez because she hates that bill and they want to overturn it. It cost Marion Matthews her seat. There is no compromise. There is no balance. You're voting for balance. You're voting for debate. You're voting for democracy.
5: Yeah. Yes to everything. I mean, anybody who's frustrated that they've gone through 3 or 4 doctors, let me make you this 1,000,000% promise. That's not because of the Republicans in Santa Fe. And it's not because of Trump.
19: Absolutely not. I'm from Sierra County. I represent Socorro, Sierra, and Doñana, very rural part. There are 6 people per square mile in my district. We are historically a mining community. All the mines have been shut down and none can get permitted. We are agriculture community. We are hardworking blue collar people and we need water. We will not get water if we cannot get people to thin the forest so that the water can penetrate the ground and we can have springs flowing and water flowing throughout the Rio Grande, the Canadian, the Pecos. We have to manage our land.
5: Yep.
19: We need to have conversations where people are not bought and sold to environmental radicalists.
5: Yes.
19: We have to be able to have these conversations and move our state forward.
5: When
19: I present a bill, the Democrats get out, they walk away. I'm talking to nobody. Then they come back and move the table. That is not what democracy is.
5: No, it's not. And let me tell you, it's hilarious because they did the No Kings protest. So it was almost comical. It's like, do you realize what they did to you here in New Mexico during COVID alone? The shutdowns, and none of it worked. None of it worked. And then we couldn't go back to school and then suddenly we could.
19: Look at Meta. One of the things about Meta that I feel harmed children the most, young teenagers, is giving them gender dysphoria and putting them in an algorithm bubble that told them they were in the wrong body. And we had unprecedented number of children who believe that there's something wrong with them to the point that they want to chemically and surgically harm themselves. Permanent harm that cannot be reversed. That's part of what Meta did. But what the Democrats did was they passed laws that said no doctor who assists in those transitions can ever be sued.
5: That's insanity.
19: So here they are suing Meta that Meta did harm to children, but protecting the people who physically are harming them with surgeries that cannot be reversed.
5: Wow.
19: Imagine that you've never had an intimate relationship and you've already You've removed healthy reproductive organs, or you have done irreversible chemical castration to yourself because you're in a bubble, an algorithm bubble that told you to, and then people who you're supposed to trust facilitated it without talking to your parents.
5: Wow.
19: And they sue Meta. Who gets to sue the lawmakers?
5: Let's touch on the fact that economists warn New Mexico Health Care Fund will soon run dry. How can anything run dry with this amount of money?
19: Because they don't know how to control spending. They're very benevolent with other people's money. We sit there and listen to it. It is 3 counties funding our state. Lee, Eddie, and Chavez. Oil and gas companies are funding our entire budget. They are subsidizing everything. Our economy is bad. Our work production is declining. Our workforce the workforce age is declining. The only thing that's saving this state. And by the way, one of the members said it. So we keep lucking out in spite of ourselves. This is a Democrat acknowledging that we keep lucking out in spite of ourselves from oil and gas revenues. But we got to start being intentional. Start being intentional? It's like there's so much money, they just throw it around to see what sticks. They're saying these things out loud. We're sitting on $75 billion in funds, and they say we don't have enough money.
5: Oh, my Lord.
19: 40% reserves, we don't have enough money. They want to do a single-payer health insurance. That's the number one thing Democrats want to pass right now. They said it will cost over $24 billion a year.
5: And this is one of the policies Deb Haaland is running on, by the way.
19: Well, that and rainbows and butterfly kisses.
5: And unicorns.
19: Unicorn yeah. poop. Let's call it what it is.
5: Rebecca, websites and phone numbers.
19: Website, Rebecca Dow for House. You can look me up on Facebook, Instagram, Twitter. Call. I love a healthy debate. 575-571-1056. And if anybody is interested in getting more common sense conservatives up there, then give. There's donate buttons on all those sites. And I'm in a fight of my life. I'm in a, it was 27% Republican. Now it's 34% Republican since the last cycle. But I still have an uphill battle.
5: Wow. We need you up there. Let me tell you that.
19: I have to believe that being a truth teller.
5: Yes.
19: I would rather be able to speak the truth. I don't want to patty cake or make things sound better, that we're better off than we are. You know, I'm up there fighting for this state. We deserve to be better than 50th in the nation. Oh, we're third in the nation for cursing. Did you see that? There's only two states on social media who curse more than New Mexico. And I saw it and I thought, my gosh, if they added Spanish cuss words, we're probably number one.
5: Oh, yeah. No. If Spanish cuss words were in there, we lap the field.
19: You just want to bang your head up against the wall. I mean, people are looking at they fill up the tank of gas. They see the price of the pump. It is high. I'm not going to excuse the war. I don't like war. I love the idea of America first. I love the idea of strength, you know, peace through strength. But I don't want us to be at war, and I don't want to see these oil and gas prices. This is at the state level. A lot of that at the pump is our own doing.
5: And the big problem with Iran is it's been kicked down the road so many times. Someone had to deal with something. I'm not a fan of war either. I don't think anybody is. But, you know,
19: I am running for state office. That is not immigration laws. We have decided not to cooperate with federal law enforcement. We are blocking everything. We have Trump-proofed this state. You got a Speaker of the House who refuses to pledge allegiance to America. You don't need to worry about anybody loving America that's in charge of the Democrat Party right now.
5: Amen.
19: He won't even pledge. And he gets to appoint each chair to every committee. So if you want the Democrat Socialist Party of America, let's go status quo, because that's where we're at.
5: Website one more time.
19: Opportunity, generational wealth, let's vote red.
5: Website one more time.
19: RebeccaDowForHouse.com.
5: Appreciate you, sweetheart. Have a great night.
19: Thank you.
5: Always a pleasure, by the way. Thanks for putting up with all the problems. Appreciate you. Make a difference. Love that lady. All right, let's take a look at KKOB traffic.
1: 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Traffic moving pretty well at this point here in the metro. I-40 looks good. Be sure to watch your speed. I-25 in both directions near the construction zone. Paseo Alameda and Montaño, those river crossings are moving up to speed. I-25 between Albuquerque and Los Lunas, not seeing any problems in either direction. I'm Michael Carlisle with KKOB Traffic every 10 minutes on the 7s. See an accident? Call the Traffic Tracker hotline at 505-767-9167. I'm Michael Carlisle from the 96.3 News Radio KKOB Traffic Center.
3: Partly cloudy this evening with a slight chance of thunderstorms. Otherwise, don't forget to step outside. 10:13 is when you will get the best viewing for that partial lunar eclipse this evening. 61 the low in Santa Fe, 68 in Albuquerque. Staying hot and mainly dry Friday with a high of 90 degrees in Santa Fe, a low of 62 Friday night. 96 degrees in Albuquerque with a low of 69 degrees.
21: At 6:50, it's 92 and cloudy in Albuquerque. It's 79 in Santa Fe. 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
5: 243-3333, your reactions to Rebecca Dow. I don't know. These texters make no sense to me. Pretty sure you are if Trump told you to. What? Are what? I don't care about Argentine beef. I don't even know what that's about. Dolly Parton, $450 million estate. Wow. Damn. Is that Joe on line two? Joe, you're on News Radio KKOB with Eric Strauss.
22: Yeah. What do you,
2: what do you think about J.D. Vance's pastor saying that he wants to take

0: What do you think about? What do you think about the red ants when they attack the black ants? Wait.
1: That's the dumbest. That's one of the worst calls I've had in like 10 years. Like, who cares what J.D. Vance's bastard thinks? I don't give a rip. That's so dumb.
0: And there was a school crossing guard. And she said to J.D. Vance, you should floss better. What do you think of that? Carla, you're on News Radio KKOB with Eric Strauss.
2: Okay, Eric, glad you took my call. I'm calling for a big reason. My daughter is here from Lubbock, and she has kind of not believed that I talked to a radio host.
1: Okay.
2: Well, a real well-known one, and I told her I do. So, listening to us.
1: What's her name?
2: Pam.
1: Pam, how you doing, Pam? Are you listening?
2: I am. I'm here. I'm right here.
1: Okay. Carla's the bomb, dude. You should listen. Take Carla's advice. She's solid people.
2: She's good people.
1: She's one of my favorite people, so.
2: Well, Eric, and I'm not saying this, and I don't know. Maybe I should just talk to Man Candy off air, because I'm not saying it for any reason other than the fact I just got a diagnosis of a biopsy.
1: Uh-huh.
2: And I have stage 4 liver cancer.
1: Oh, Lord. I'm sorry,
2: and,
1: sweetheart.
2: That's fine, Eric. It's not a problem.
1: I'm going to say a prayer for your healing tonight.
2: Bless your heart. I appreciate it.
1: Absolutely.
2: And that's why she's still here. She's helping. But I just wanted her to know that I wasn't lying. I talked to the best.
1: I appreciate you, sweetheart. It was nice meeting you, Pam.
2: Nice meeting you, too.
1: Y'all take care, all right?
2: Okay, thank
1: Carla,
2: you.
1: Carla, so you keep a positive outlook, because you can beat this stuff. Trust me, my sister's going through it, and, man, she's fighting. So
2: you can
1: make it through it. It's not fun, but you can make it through it.
2: Yeah, I'm comfortable with where I am, so I'm okay.
1: All right, sweetheart. We love you.
2: Love you, too. Honey.
1: Take care.
2: Thank you.
1: All right.
2: Okay, bye-bye.
1: Well, everybody say a little prayer. And I'm going to try something when we come back that I've been putting off for a while. And it'll tie into Carla, too. We're going to manifest positive stuff for Carla. And then we're going to manifest something. And the first segment, I need you to lock in your radio, tune it in, and I want to see if this works. We're going to try this. Art Bell tried it back in the day. So we're resetting an old Art Bell experiment. If you know Art Bell, he was in radio. So we're going to try that when we come back. So crank up your radio. So there. All right? All right. 243-3333. Get ready to lock it in. We're going to manifest. Let's do this.
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11: From ABC News, I'm Dave Packard. Commerce Secretary Howard Lutnick today with his explanation as to why trade talks with Canada collapsed.
12: We negotiated and Canada was going to have the best trade deal in the world. And what happened was that Canada walked away. We had a deal. We shook hands. The president announced it, right? Everybody was positive. Canada made the decision for political purposes. They wanted to walk away.
11: President Trump upping the stakes with America's neighbor to the north.
13: We're going to be changing the name of Lake Ontario, effective immediately, to Lake America. That's going to take place right now as I sign the order.
11: Kathy Hochul, governor of New York, the U.S. state that borders Lake Ontario, saying, quote, I'm speechless. It's so madly absurd. Both the death toll and the number of Americans missing are rising in Nepal following devastating flash flooding. Officials say at least 389 people have been confirmed killed. ABC's Britt Clendett is in Kathmandu, Nepal.
14: A desperate search for survivors in Nepal and Tibet after that catastrophic wall of water swept away entire villages. 90 Americans among the 1,300 people still missing. And now, new threats raising concern that more flooding and landslides could strike. With little warning, that unstoppable torrent crashing into valleys.
11: Details trickling out about the CIA chief's secret visit to Russia. ABC's Mary Bruce.
15: We are learning more about CIA Director John Ratcliffe's unusual trip to Moscow earlier this week on a massive C-17 military cargo plane. Sources tell us that Ratcliffe flew there in part to warn the Russians not to attack NATO countries. He also, we're told, brought up Iran. President Trump, though, saying Vladimir Putin has assured him he will not attack NATO territory.
11: Brian Koberger granted a new hearing in his long-shot bid to take back his guilty plea in the killing of four Idaho college students. You're listening to ABC News.
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11: Major food manufacturer now says almost all of its ingredients use natural ingredients for coloring. ABC's Sherry Preston reports.
18: General Mills has announced that all of its cereals in the United States, including Trix and Lucky Charms, are now made without artificial colors. And by the end of next year, the company says 100% of its products, including fruit snacks and baking products, will be made with natural dyes. Currently, about 90% of General Mills' products are made without those artificial colors.
11: British media are reporting that the UK's Prince Harry and Meghan, the Duchess of Sussex, landed in Britain Wednesday for an extended period of time in the UK, where their children will attend school. ABC's James Longman has more.
19: There are no official duties planned for the couple, and there's a perhaps telling silence from Harry's brother, William. No comment at all on the return. We don't know how long the Sussex family will be staying for, but a source close to them says it's for an extended period of time. We do know that Harry will be working with his charities and preparing for the Invictus Games. They're here in the UK next year, and that Meghan is hoping to get back into acting. And finally, we do know that they have, of course, brought their dogs with them, Mia and Pula.
11: Social media influencers Andrew and Christian Tate testified in a Florida federal court today. The brothers asking to be released from jail, where they're fighting extradition to the UK to face sexual assault, human trafficking, and money laundering charges. The two deny the charges against them. Dave Packer, ABC News.
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31: 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Incendiary. Cialis. For your soul. Wonder if Rebecca Dow's soul is still awake. And Viagra for your brain. 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Get medical help. Jeff St. Louis Man Candy is your producer. Taking your calls and wrestling with you beloved miscreants. Miscreants we love. We affectionately name the Viper Pit. Easy to join. Free membership. Even liberals are welcome. So there's that.
32: And it's the club that actually pays
31: to
32: come out and get some...
31: Oh, yeah. We'll talk about that. Man Candy, how can people find the podcast?
33: Thank you for asking, Eric. 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When you see Eric Strauss, click on that, and then you'll see the podcast breakdown right there. And after that, you can just go to, hey, Siri, find the House of Strauss podcast, or... Okay, Google, find the House of Strauss podcast, or Alexa, find the House of Strauss podcast, or go to Spotify or any place else that you get your podcast, and download as many of the episodes as you like, because those numbers really help us.
31: Yeah, they do. Thank you for that, Man Candy. The Pitmaster Barbecue Competition is shaping up. It's going to be amazing. It's September 25th, Century Avenue, C-E-N-T-R-E. Right behind Applebee's on Gibson, the Elks Lodge. Just Google it. I think it's 2430. And Man Candy.
33: Well, no, I was just going to say he's got great parking there, lots of security. It's such a nice place, that Elks Lodge. Yeah,
31: and you could actually bring your RV and stay there, by the way.
33: Yeah.
31: Which would be amazing. The doors open anytime. Kev will be there all day. He's taking his RV. So you can, the doors will be open. You can go there early, get your barbecue on. Competition will start briskly.
33: Hold on, you got a shot for that.
31: 5 p.m. We'll start getting it all organized. We go on the air live at 6, and we're going to start judging right at 6 this time. We're not dragging our heels at all. So we're going to start judging right at 6, and then we'll declare the winners. We've got thousands of dollars worth of prizes. It's going to be absolutely incredible. The Discot Grill alone is amazing. So thousands of dollars of prizes. You're going to love it. We got custom cutting boards from AGM Designs, a chunk of turquoise from the Turquoise Museum with a certificate of authenticity. We've got a $350 watch from Harris Jewelers. We've got a gun safe. 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That guy is really good, and those safes are awesome. What am I? Carnivore. Man Candy got Carnivore. We'll have 150 bags of popcorn to give away.
33: Well, you know what? And we're going to have some original art, and who knows what else we're going to have, you know?
31: Yep,
33: it's like, going to be... Like last time, they were giving us stuff right up until the day.
31: Yep, I'm going to go to Anthony Segura. He's got breaking news. Anthony Segura and the NMSSA, how are you doing, Anthony, and what breaking news do you have?
34: Well, I haven't heard the breaking news music yet.
31: Oh, hang on. Here we go. All right, breaking news. Hit it.
1: All right. Okay, Judge Browning, the one that's overseeing the 7-day waiting period case, mm-hmm. is retiring tomorrow.
31: Oh, wow.
1: That's not the breaking news.
31: Okay.
1: He signed the order. The 7-day waiting period is gone.
31: Oh, thank heavens. So that's good news, right?
1: Oh, that is fantastic news. You don't have to wait the 7-day period anymore.
31: And what
1: as
31: you,
1: of this what, afternoon.
31: What was his motivation for signing it, and how'd you find out so quickly?
1: Yeah, we got our sources, brother. You know that.
31: Right on.
1: We're the New Mexico Shooting Sports Association. We have our ears to the ground. We know everything that's going on about guns.
31: Here's my thing. The NMSSA should enter the barbecue contest, number one, because it's free. Number two, you set up a booth, you barbecue something, you could win thousands of dollars of prizes, and you get the exposure from being there.
1: Hey, I just drove in from Chihuahua, so I'm not sure what's going on with the barbecue.
31: September 25th, it's my second annual barbecue competition. It's amazing.
1: September
31: 25th? Yep.
1: Oh, I'll have to check on that. We're going to be up in
31: Rio Rancho. Check on it, because it'd be a great event. It'd be a great event for you guys to go to.
1: I'll have to check on it.
31: Okay.
1: I'm not going to promise you anything, but I will check on it.
31: Anthony,
1: about that.
31: Thank you for the call, man. I appreciate the breaking news. 7-day waiting order, you heard it here first, is dead. According to your sources, correct?
1: Correct.
31: All right. Thank you for the call, Anthony. I appreciate
1: I have a copy of the actual order signed by the judge.
31: Oh, there you go. So it looks like we're pretty solid on this thing.
1: Yes.
31: Right on. Anthony, thanks for the call, man. NMSSA.org, by the way. Thank you for the call. I think I can. I hope he can hear me. Maybe his phone was cutting in and out. Man Candy, make sure you're pulling up on the microphone. Someone texted, they can barely hear you. So, Casa Esperanza has reached out to Virgin Atlantic about donating their planes. Casa Esperanza. Give hope a ride. Give us your planes. They'll give them the rocket ships that aren't going to go up into space anymore.
2: Is hope a stripper?
31: Oh, by the way, I want to get to this now. I got this email last week, and I thought, this is a great idea. So Art Bell, one time, there was a drought, and he manifested rain. So everybody turn up your radio right now, okay? I want you to all think, everybody within the sound of my voice, we're going to manifest rain tonight. So think rain. Manifesting rain. And we're going to manifest good news for Carla as well. This is the power of talk radio. Right now, if you are in the sound of my voice, start thinking about heavy rain. Some of the nicest rain you've ever had. Turn that up, Man Candy. Crank it. Just think about this tonight. We are going to manifest rain tonight. Oh, God, that sounds good. Wouldn't that be nice? Just cool everything off. Just
3: cuckoo, cuckoo. Cuckoo, cuckoo. Hooray, hooray, hooray.
31: Is there anyone out there that doesn't want rain? This is liberal conservatives. We're all coming together right now to manifest rain. Right now, Deb Haaland is holding Greg Hull's hand. And they're skipping in the rain. They're skipping in the rain. Right now... Everybody who's wished me death on the text line is wishing me a long life of prosperity as we skip in the rain. Right now, Dolly Parton singing, "Let It Rain in New Mexico." No, texter. Somebody texted rain equals mosquitoes. Turn that back up. No, stop that. Bad texter. No, rain equals green. Rain, we're manifesting rain. Rain equals good. Rain equals green. Rain equals fire stopping. We want rain. We are manifesting rain right now as we speak. You can feel it. Feel it on your cheeks. 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I want everybody thinking positive rain. 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I'm death on a platter. Everybody, okay, on everybody. We are Viper Pit rain machines. Praying mantis post on the Viper Pits. We're manifesting rain. It's going to rain tonight. I think my butt cheek just vibrated. Wow, that got weird. Purple rain. Prince is singing Purple Rain in heaven, yes. Purple rain. Only want to see you. Only want to see you. Northeast Heights raining. It's raining in the valley. It's raining in the South Valley. It's raining on Central. Washing down some of the hypodermic needles. And some of the human feces is getting washed into the gutters. And Tim Keller's running out in his mom jeans going, whoosh, whoosh, whoosh, whoosh. Wow. That House of Strauss does have some power. Looky there. It's raining. Thank heavens I don't have any homeless in the country club area, because I'd arrest them. Let them go to Central. Whoosh, whoosh, whoosh, whoosh, whoosh, whoosh, whoosh. It's a little extra chafy in the rain. I don't know about this rain and this Strauss character.
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31: Commit to wet t-shirt contest at cook-off if it rains on September 24th. It'd have to be on the 25th. Yes, to all of that. I will go in. I will absolutely pour water over my t-shirt for you. And it will be nothing short of magical. Turn back up the rain, man, Candy, because someone texted, enough with the rain. No, there's never enough with the rain. Don't you have any other content? Yes. But I got this email from this guy last week, and he's like, one time Art Bell manifested rain. And I'm like, I want to manifest rain. And that's what we're going to do. And it's going to rain.
13: You watch. It's going to rain.
31: We're manifesting rain. So when you ask, do I have any other content? Plenty of it. Come on, dude, let's just trash Deb. Why would I just want to trash Deb? Deb trashes herself. The sad part is how it's the Peter principle. How she got this far with her incompetence is beyond my imagination. It proves humanity is doomed. It really does. This from Jennifer. Praise the Lord for his loving kindness and grace. Ask for his mercy to let the rain fall. We all depend on his providence. Acknowledge him and hope for this curse of the drought to be lifted. From Jennifer. There you go, Jennifer. So there you go. I'm praising, and I read your text and all of that. P.S. We did have some rainfall in the foothills a little while ago. See? It's working. It's working. What more do you want? It's working. I'm soothed. You're soothed. This from the text line. Rain is prosperous for our state. We need it. We do. I got rain, not much, but got some. See? It's working. It is working. As we speak, we are all manifesting rain. Is there any one of you miscreants that isn't manifesting rain right now? Switch your mindset. If it worked for Art Bell, it's certainly going to damn work for the Viper Pit. Jump on board this crazy train rain. Train, rain, crazy train. Speaking of crazy train, Darth Rager Willie, you're on News Radio KKOB with Eric Strauss.
14: Eric, how you doing, man?
31: I'm doing well.
14: Sitting in the man cave, drinking a beer, in my 1.0 black and gold t-shirt with my matching tauntaurons on. I got a picture of my good dog Max next to me, listening to the Strauss and the Man Candy, and the rhythm of the falling rain.
31: Amen, brother.
14: Doesn't get any better than that.
31: It doesn't, really. We're manifesting it right now as we speak.
14: Outstanding. But you know, if you really want, if you, and Willie's never to be humble opinion, if you really want the barbecue to go off, not only do you need to be in that wet t-shirt, you need to be in your matching D-Bark Tantaron and that styling black leather jacket that I saw firsthand at Harris Jewelers. That would be over the top. Willie, out.
31: I don't think anybody wants to see me in tantarans in the rain. I don't even think my wife would want to see that. I don't think Linge is on board of that. Thank you for the rain. It's raining on San Mateo Montgomery area again near Bernalillo. See, it's working. I told you, Man Candy. This is going to work, by the way. We also have rainbows. Take a look outside. Let me see. Yeah, we do have some rainbows. Very cool. Man candy festering rain. I don't know what that means. It's raining on at Lomas and Tramway. I told you this would work. It's going to rain tonight, people. Who said you okay, Eric? I'm wonderful. I'm manifesting rain as we speak based on one emailer's request. I hope that guy's listening tonight because this is all for him. It's all for him. All that rain sound makes me want to do is go to the bathroom, Eric. No, Hondo. It makes you want to have rain. Manifesting rain. Say it with me. Manifesting rain. When we come back, there's a beaver sighting. I know Willie will love this story. Yep. We got a beaver. And it's a stinky beaver. You think I'm making this up, but it is this, I got a stinky beaver to talk about. And there's not many radio hosts that have the wherewithal to talk about that on talk radio. We are manifesting rain and talking about stinking beavers. It doesn't get much better than that, in the words of Willie, the Eric Stratton.
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31: 243-3333. You can't make this stuff up. Number one, we're manifesting rain, and it's going to work. It's going to rain all night. So if you're one of those naysayers or those poopy pants out there, get your rain hat on. Get your tinfoil rain hat on. And manifest with me. What was once a routine maintenance of an arroyo trash catch turned into a community mission to save wildlife. So this is like a sewer... like trash area. And apparently all these people stepped in because all of this wildlife is headed to this trash can, including a beaver. Yes, one little stinky beaver went down into the sewage to moisten up. I can't. Charles, you're on News Radio KKOB with Eric Strauss.
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31: How you
1: one
31: doing?
1: Stinky beaver? It wasn't in Albuquerque then.
31: Yes, it is in Albuquerque. Thank you for the call. I don't know what that means. Paula Dodge Kwan with the Albuquerque Metropolitan Arroyo Flood Control Authority said removing the beaver would delay. That's one stinky beaver down there. Boy, you're a cute little beaver. Yes, you are. In your little sewage tank. I think the beaver might have turned green after a little bit. Said removing the beaver would delay by a few days the cleaning one of dozens of trash catches in the city in need of annual maintenance. Because if you don't maintenance the beaver...
2: they need to test that beaver for rabies.
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3: Hello.
31: How you doing, Gabe?
3: Hey, how's it going, man?
31: Good.
3: Yeah, I'm over here in Rio Rancho, and it's raining pretty good, man. I was cutting off work, and I came up here on the freeway, and I got here to the house. Oh,
31: I think he said the SH word. I'm going to err on the side of caution, Gabe. Yeah, and by the way, it's not static, it's rain. We're playing rain in the background, and it's working. Somebody just texted me massive pictures of rainbows. I mean, it's working. We are manifesting rain right now. Check your beaver. Is it smelly? Please wash it. Someone texted that with a picture of a beaver in sewage water. I can tell you this, North Valley beaver does not smell good. That beaver got caught in one of the city's trash catches. There was never any intention by AMAFCA to bury the beaver alive. You want to save the beaver, let me tell you. Yeah, you don't want to treat the beaver badly. You don't want to bury the beaver alive. I mean, let's not bury the beaver alive. The frogs, they can croak. Gabe, you're on News Radio KKOB with Eric Strauss.
3: How's it going, man? I lost you there.
31: Yeah, sorry.
3: No, it's all good. Have you ever, I mean, it's raining already, but this couldn't hurt. Have you ever thought of the Stuart Smalley daily affirmations?
31: Yeah, I love those. Why?
3: Yeah, just, like, add it next time in your little spiel for rain. Gosh darn it. I missed that.
5: Gabe, thanks for the call, man.
3: All right, man.
5: Take care. Bring some of that rain down here to Blinn. We will. If you would just manifest with me, Dexter. I am manifesting rain, and so far it is working to the T, by the way. It's raining all over the place. It's about to rain down here. This beaver needs some rain. Poor beaver. A lot of interactions have been very, very aggressive from the neighborhood, yelling and screaming for the beaver. I'm not making this story up, by the way. Which is never a great way to start the conversation. I think we're definitely more aware of the beaver that is in the pond now. You should yell to keep beavers alive. Everybody should love beavers. What has the beaver ever done to you? We're trying to manifest rain over the Frijoles fire. Definitely, Dexter. That's why we have rain playing in the background. It is not static. That is rain. And if you're just tuning in, I need you to think about rain. I need you to want rain. I need you to think about rain coming down on beavers. Wet beavers everywhere, running around New Mexico, not having to get caught in trash catches. 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You better get on board. We're going to take a break here, or you want to? I don't know that I want to. Somebody texted, some beavers can barely get wet because their fur is so greasy. Is that true? Do they excrete? Do they excrete? 243-3333. Willie will come right back with you.
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5: Apparently, when this beaver got caught in the catch, because that's what beavers do sometimes, they were going to pour dirt over the beaver, kill it. But the AMAFCA worker said, we would never dump dirt on a live beaver. Not on living things, especially a beaver. I said, well, please don't hurt the beavers. Someone was quoted.
12: Was it just because the beaver was stinky?
5: No, the beaver. So I guess there's this like trash catch. And because of the drought, animals are going into this sewer thing to drink water, or get wet, or you don't want a dry beaver. You do not want that. So the beaver went in there to moisten up. It's like a beaver trap. Yes. Do not let your beaver drive out. We've said that 1,000 times on this show, and nobody listens. Darth Rager Willie, you're on News Radio KKOB with Eric Strauss.
13: You know, Eric, just when I think your show can't get any better, you and Man Candy hit it out of the ballpark. I mean, if, talking about the pouring rain and wet beaver, if this show does not propel you into national syndication and stardom, you know, nothing will.
5: I agree with you.
13: Will but I have a serious question.
5: Okay.
13: What has caused you more, you personally, has caused you more trouble throughout your life? A wet beaver or a rogue squirrel?
5: Yeah. The first one. Let me tell
13: How
5: you.
13: How did that. I know?
5: Thanks for the call. With
13: everybody, keep your ammo and your beavers dry.
5: Thanks.
13: And keep them close.
5: Thanks.
13: Willie is out.
5: For those of you not manifesting rain at this point, shame on you. We are all manifest. We're all doing it. Streaking. We're all doing it, by the way. Eric, this from the text line. Eric, Albuquerque has a crazy stinky beaver problem. Just let them deal with them. No. AMAFCA said they would never pour dirt on living beavers. You don't want dirty beaver. You don't. We're trying to get whatever we can removed from the site that's in jeopardy because of this operation. So we suspect there are probably some wildlife was already buried. Anything that could burrow its way out has. Anything that hasn't probably isn't going to and is probably already dead. Let's hope the beaver made it out alive. Because either way, stinky, dirty, full of
31: sewer. I still love beavers, and I will defend them. They're cute. They're cute. They're cute, by the way. All right. Anybody, again, I think I've said this a couple times. Anybody not manifesting rain at this point, you just... Someone texted me, Ward, I think you were a little hard on the beaver last night. Really, people? No, I like the rain. Just leave it. People can think it's... We're man, if it's going to work, man, can you watch when it rains all night? Yeah, no. No. Mm-mm. Sarah, you're on News Radio K... Or this is East Mountain Tom. Tom, you're on News Radio KKOB with Eric Strauss.
0: I feel like it's raining all over the world.
31: Amen. See, that's what I want. That kind of positive thinking is going to manifest rain all night tonight.
0: Let it rain, let it rain, let it rain.
31: Amen, brother. Amen. Testify.
0: Just, you know, about 2 hours ago it rained up here, so it's still looking like it's going to rain some more.
31: Right on.
0: It's going to come down.
31: Well, let's keep it going, Tom, all night. I'm telling you.
0: I feel it in my bones.
31: I feel it in my bones, too. Thank you for the call, brother. Thank you for the positive mojo. You just feel it tonight, don't you? I'm going to put the beaver to rest. Hopefully the beaver made it out alive. We all agree that we love beaver. So that's a Viper Pit rule right there. The rudest things you can do at someone else's house. And by the way, if you're just tuning in, we're manifesting rain. That is not static in your radio. It is rain. We're all thinking about rain. We're manifesting rain. Man, if the guy who emailed me that isn't listening tonight, I'm going to be so disappointed. Because he literally emailed me like a week and a half ago. And was like, Eric, did you ever listen? Yep. Did you ever listen to Art Bell manifest rain? Yeah, so I really hope that that this works. Yeah, yes. These are the rudest things you can do at someone else's house, by the way. I agree with some and I disagree with others. Touching and moving things. Yeah, I agree with that one. Now, this is not rude. Expecting a tour. I like to see around people's houses. So, yeah. Look, if they don't, but I'm going to sit there and go, well, show me around. Because I kind of geek out on architecture and houses and things people have done to improve their house. Yeah, I don't need the weird room, but just most of it. Overstaying your welcome. Now, this is rude. There's a point when people are looking at their watches and you need to go. Now, this one's incredibly... Eric, are those beavers on Central in Keller hoodies? No, no. This was a beaver trapped in the North Valley, I believe. In sewage. That's pretty funny, man. Kid. Hiding a mess like you accidentally spill a drink on their carpet. That is rude. You should tell people. Snooping. Snooping in the medicine cabinet. Horrible. Snooping is like... That's egregious. I'm sorry. It is. Like, y'all shouldn't be snooping. Shouldn't be snooping. Yep. Bringing an uninvited plus one. That's very rude. Yep. Waiting to share your dietary restrictions until you sit down to eat. Ooh, that does piss me off. Finding their dog without asking them. Feeding the dog. Don't feed other people's dog. Disrespecting their shoe rule. Some people don't like shoes in the house. And showing up empty-handed. Oh, really? Oh, wow. Stopping up the toilet and not saying anything. That's really rude. You should definitely mention if the toilet's not working. Had chimichanga last night. All right, let's get to some fun facts and get out of here. We're manifesting rain, by the way. And any of you curmudgeons not thinking about rain out there,

0: Doesn't it seem way older than that? By comparison, the DVD debuted in 1997 and was the premier format for less than 10 years. Wow. No idea. Cats are the serial killers of the animal world. They're responsible for killing off at least 33 species of birds, mammals, and reptiles. Is that true? I know in some neighborhoods, when there's too many feral cats, the bird population goes down to zero. Like, they are, they're killers, man. I mean, and they're good at it. My sister's cat used to drag in mice alive and then paw them and toy with them. The weirdest damn thing. Speaking of which, this orange kitten apparently became an internet star because a construction equipment, you know, the construction workers, they saved the cat. They saved the cat because it was stuck in one of the equipment things or whatever. And then they hired it, the cat, to work. And so they put a little helmet on it and a little safety vest. And now it's a video star. So now it's a adorable high-vis vest and hard hat for Sue. The cat's name is Sue to wear. Yeah, exactly. Sue has since been adopted by another member of the construction crew and hired as an honorary member of the construction crew. So there's that. The first CD that was made and sold in the U.S. was Bruce Springsteen's Born in the USA in 1984. Yeah, you could. All right. Don't forget about the barbecue competition September 25th. Thousands of dollars of prizes, free to enter. Manifest rain, people. All I want you to think about for the next half hour is rain, more rain, and rain. And you watch. We're going to make this thing rain tonight. And we'll check in tomorrow in the Joker Rodeo. 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So if you're a small business owner and you don't call in tomorrow, you're a goofball. I mean, seriously, that's a free plug. Man Candy's been very adamant about that thing. So make sure you call in tomorrow night. And make sure you enter the damn the Viper Pit Pitmaster Barbecue Contest. Yep. And go out and make a difference in the world. Eric Strauss, I am outro.
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9: From ABC News, I'm Dave Packer. President Trump's latest move in his trade war tit-for-tat with Canada, renaming one of the Great Lakes.
10: We negotiated, and Canada was going to have the best trade deal in the world. And what happened was that Canada walked away. We had a deal. We shook hands. The president announced it, right? Everybody was positive. Canada made the decision for political purposes. They wanted to walk away.
9: That's Howard Lutnick with the administration. Now, both the death toll and the number of Americans missing are rising in Nepal following devastating flash flooding. Officials say at least 389 people have been confirmed killed. More than 1,300 are missing, and of those, 90 are Americans. ABC's Britt Klenitz in Kathmandu.
11: The hospital's now treating victims of this deadly disaster. The urgent recovery complicated by mountains of mud and debris as the search for dozens of Americans goes through the night here. The U.S. is sending a disaster response advisor plus $500,000 in aid.
9: The FBI says it's uncovered a sweeping cyber espionage campaign that targeted some of America's most sensitive institutions. Officials say a Chinese hacking group hit government agencies, hospitals, power companies, and even defense contractors. Severe downpours in the east leading to the cancellation of over 1,300 flights today and more than 7,600 delays. The last hour has saw ground stops at Washington Reagan, New York's JFK, and LaGuardia. And a cargo plane catching fire as it landed at Los Angeles International Airport on Wednesday night.
12: You do have a small fire on your left main gear. We're now getting water on it.
9: Controllers on ATC.net, DHL, and the FAA say that the brakes on the Boeing 737 malfunctioned and the tires popped upon landing. Now, this is the latest of several aircraft tire incidents. We had five in Chicago alone recently. 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
9: Sandusky, the former Penn State football coach who was convicted of sexual abuse back in 2012, will be back in court next month. The judge called the hearing to go through the testimony after one of his accusers has recanted his account of what happened. ABC's Aaron Katursky has more.
15: This is just an evidentiary hearing. This is not going to be a motion for a new trial or anything like that, but Sandusky has long maintained his innocence.
9: Sandusky serving a lengthy prison sentence for the crimes. A judge in Washington today heard arguments over the future of the Kennedy Center for the Performing Arts. The Trump-aligned board at the Kennedy Center voted earlier this month to inscribe the venue's facade at the JFK Center for the Performing Arts, restored and renovated by President Donald J. Trump. Now back to Commerce Secretary Howard Lucknick. He spoke outside the court and said that this effort was more about refurbishing the building.
10: Right now, we expect the board has voted overwhelmingly to keep the Reach open and close the main building and let Donald Trump restore it. So that has been done by this board. So unless this judge blocks it and sort of creates a harrowing decision for the Kennedy Center, right, that's what's going to happen.
9: Former Bosnian Serb General Ratko Mladic, who was serving a life sentence for war crimes in the Yugoslavia wars in the 1990s, has died, UN officials say, at a hospital in The Hague. He was 82. Dave Packer, ABC News.
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0: We have more. You know, this is a worldwide thing that's going on all throughout our country and all throughout Europe. 10, 20 years ago, you wouldn't have believed it if I told you this was happening. Well, what's with the damn anti-Semitism? What's with you always bringing that up? I don't have to always bring it up. I'm just playing what these people are saying. And you ask the people in Britain if this is just an anti-Jew thing in Britain. You ask the people in France. You ask the people in Africa if this is just an anti-Jew thing. Ask them. Ask the people in Syria. Ask the people in Yemen, 99% of which is Muslim, but not the right Muslims, you see. Ask them if it's just a Jew thing. Judaism's under attack, Christianity's under attack, and Muslims who do not buy into Islamism, they're under attack too. And most of the people in power in our country are sitting on their thumbs. What can we do? What do you want me to do? Hey. They're commentators. No, I'm a commentator. They're elected officials. They're public officials. They have a public trust. So here's a British Islamic scholar. You notice they're all scholars. Oh, what a scholar, that guy. So smart. With the Jews and the Jews and the Jews again. This guy's a scholar. British Islamic scholar Azrar Rashid at the Manchester Conference in the UK like 3 weeks ago. Manchester's been taken over. May I say that? I think I did. Cut two, go.
16: Palestine is not a homeland for the Jews. Palestine is a homeland for the Muslims. It is the
0: No. Every corner of the globe is a homeland for the Muslims. Don't you understand? London, Manchester, oh yeah, Yorkshire. As we work our way across continents, that's right, Nigeria, America, that's right. Go ahead.
16: Ubaydah bin al-Jarrah radiyallahu anhu, and the Sahaba Ali Muridwan, under the guidance of Sayyidina Umar al-Farooq, conquered that land. And if you say a two-state solution on Yawm al-Qiyamah, you will answer after Allah subhanahu wa ta'ala. We ask Allah subhanahu wa ta'ala.
0: First of all, I don't understand what the hell God is saying, but it's not good. Go ahead.
16: Victory to the Mujahideen in Gaza and Palestine.
0: Oh, the Mujahideen. I've heard of that before. Yeah. Go ahead.
16: Enable us to Muslims to overthrow Zionism, finish the state of Israel. It doesn't deserve to exist in Palestine. They can move it to Germany if they want, or to the United States of America.
0: Ah, thank you. How about you move? You move back to whatever rat hole you crawled out of. And where would that even be, quite frankly? Where would that be? In one of the pretend countries created by the Ottoman Empire and then the British? I don't know. Where would that be? Isn't that fine? Well, let me ask you this. If the Jews were not the original inhabitants of the Holy Land, who was? Who was? I mean, Christians, evangelical Christians, other Christians, they get it. The Old Testament is what you call the Torah, and then the New Testament. The Bible is about two-thirds to three-fourths of the Old Testament. And throughout the New Testament, Jews are mentioned. Jesus, the apostles, prophets. And so, if the Jews are not the original inhabitants of the Holy Land. Understand what I'm saying, America? That means Judaism and Christianity. Judaism and Christianity should not exist. Or just get out of there. Because you see, the third of the three religions came along 1,400 mere years ago, and it's their land. All of it. Every single bit of it. Well, what happened to the Christians in the Middle East? They're largely gone. Any thriving communities in the state of Israel? Certainly not in Egypt, where the Coptic Christians are treated like crap. Certainly not in Syria, where they're killed. Our new friend, that's right, used to head Al-Qaeda in Syria. He's a good guy now. He's working with our buddy Erdogan in Turkey with his F-35 desires and all that. Yeah, he's a good guy, that guy. So the Jews have to get out of Palestine. Hence the name of the Palestinians. They need to get out. And why is this guy in London? Actually, Manchester. Is he a native to Manchester, Mr. Producer? Yeah, I doubt it, too. I doubt it. Because if the Islamists were required to do what they tell everybody else to do, they'd occupy a tiny little corner of some dark part of the planet. That's it. Because they weren't the first anywhere. It's impossible for the Islamists to have been the first anywhere on the planet. Anywhere. It's like reparations. You've got this guy Al-Sayed in Michigan talking about reparations. There's a guy, second generation in our country. Another one is from Egypt, the home of the Muslim Brotherhood, may I add. And talking about reparations for slavery. It's been pointed out by many. I'm not an original or unique in this regard, but I think it's a good point. When it comes to slavery, the biggest slave owners throughout our history have not been white Europeans. They haven't been Americans. Muslims. Muslims enslaving Muslims. Muslims enslaving Christians. Muslims enslaving Jews. Muslims enslaving Europeans. Oh, yeah, it's true. It's true. If you get off TikTok and actually read about it, you'll see. So it seems to us, we, the people, that Mr. Sayed and other Islamists, that they owe a lot of money to a lot of people going way, way back. Way back. Mm-hmm. But that'll never come up. Let's go back to the British Islamic scholar Azra Rashid. Go ahead. Oh, he's done? I just starting to understand. You know, Ibn Arab and Rahasur and Sahat and say what? Say what? But mosques in Britain are filled with his likes. Can I be perfectly honest with you? I always am. If mosques were not becoming hotbeds of pro-violence, pro-terror, you know, imams and their followers, nobody would care. We wouldn't care. I wouldn't care. Now we got some Muslims down the street. Okay, who cares? What do I care? But the problem is what's being preached and believed. That's the problem. So in your own neighborhood, you're looked at funny. Or in your own neighborhood, you're being intimidated with people actually praying in the streets in front of your businesses and homes. Or demands at school boards about certain types of practices that should take place in our schools. and on and on and on. Or groups like CAIR, C-A-I-R. They're out there pushing a radical terror-supporting agenda. That's right, I said it. And I've been saying it for 25 damn years. Nobody would care if it was live and let live. But it's not live and let live. It's live and get killed. And honestly, and no, I'm not doing this for self-aggrandizement. If I hadn't been behind this microphone pointing this out year after year, I don't know where the hell we'd be. Honest to God, right now we're in deep trouble, our backs against the wall. I really believe this because I'm not sure we have a ruling class that knows how to deal with this or is capable of dealing with it. I suspect this will be passed down and passed down and passed down till it's too damn late. But never, never will it ever be said that the American people weren't alerted to this. Never. Because we are. The question is whether we have the will to survive. And whether the people we put in office have the will to do something about this. It's clear that half, give or take, of the country has already lost their will. And in fact, perhaps part of that half is actively seeking the destruction of the country. And I'm believing a bigger and bigger part of that half, whether it's the Marxists or the Islamists. I'll be right back.
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0: The Canadian broadcasters do not refer to 9/11 as a terror attack. Leaked Canadian broadcaster memo instructs reporters. Canada's gone. It's completely gone, America. The jackass is attacking our president for fighting the Canadians and what they're doing to our products with their massive, they have massive tariffs on dairy. Massive tariffs on paper and lumber. It's significant. And he was negotiating with Trump with them to try and bring them down. And they walked away. But the level of Islamist control over that country is beyond belief. You know, it's like they had Trudeau. Now they have this current jackass. What's his name? Canary, whatever the hell his name is. Carney, I think it is, actually. Mark Carney. Remember, Art Carney was a comedian. But nonetheless, they used to have some pretty good prime ministers there, but not anymore. Do not refer to 9/11 as terror attacks, leaked Canadian broadcaster memo instructs reporters. So ahead of the 25th anniversary of 9/11, CBC journalists were reportedly told to avoid describing the attacks as terror attacks. Drawing criticism in Canada. No kidding. This was the first, it was first reported by Canadian journalist Warren Kinsella. He received the memo. It was then confirmed.

0: CBC spokes idiot Kerry Kelly told the Post that it is the practice of the CBC to, quote, exercise extreme caution before using the words terrorist and terrorist. Oh, my God. If that's not terrorism, then terrorism doesn't exist. I got to wonder how the families feel who lost family members on that day when they watch what's being said by people like Hassan Pucker, somebody who's in this country, who's influencing a candidate for the Senate and influencing college students. And then you have the official, I don't know what it is, association or whatever the hell it is for the Canadian Broadcasting Corporation, telling journalists not to call this an act of terrorism on 9/11? Quote, the memo was a reminder of the longstanding practice that favors the use of these terms with attribution in our reporting. Attribution? Everybody's dead, you idiot. While the language is not seriously disputed in some cases, it's less clear if not highly contested at other times. I don't even know what to say. I don't even know what to say. Canadian MP Rachel Thomas, see, the conservatives there, they've been out of power a long time. They are disgusted with what's going on in their country, what's happening to their country, but it's a parliamentary system, much like the Democratic Socialists of America demand. So there's no breaks on this. There's no breaks. B-R-A-K-E-S. There are no breaks. CBC, she said, is absolutely shameful. It is choosing to redefine terrorism in a way that downplays the atrocity of 9/11. Refusing to call it an act of terrorism dishonors the victims, their family, amen, their survivors, and the first responders who witnessed the horrors of that day. 9/11 was an act of terrorism, full stop. The Canadian Broadcasting Corporation is the public broadcaster for both radio and television in Canada. Received over $1.5 billion in taxpayer funding, 2025 to 2026. Between the left and the Islamists, and they're all in the media as well, the insanity just spreads like poison. It truly does. 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

Here we be. Excuse me. You know, folks, over the past month, more and more people have been reaching out to Monetary Gold, people in this audience, for a free evaluation of their current gold holdings. Some of you don't hold any gold or silver or platinum, but many people do now because they understand the import of diversification, and part of that diversification is with precious metals, mostly gold. Gold has fluctuated a lot over the past 12 months, but it's always been very solid. It eclipsed $5,000 an ounce in January, dropped a little. It's been recovering as we get closer and closer to the midterms, and that's my point to you. People who own gold in their retirement accounts and people who have it in their vaults or in a bank vault, well, they want to know what they have because the current market range of their holdings, it still makes sense for their long-term goals. As I talked about the other night, there are markets within this market. What kind of gold do you own, as an example? You own currency? From which country? What can you do with that currency if your back is against the wall? Can you still do those things you thought you could do? 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What about owning gold versus silver? What about owning silver versus platinum? There's so much to know, but all to your benefit. All to your benefit. And so a lot of people are having Monetary Gold take a closer look at all of these issues. 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Very informative, very easy to understand. Now, if you're interested in a free precious metals holding review, call Monetary Gold right now at 877-NOW-GOLD, 877-NOW-GOLD. 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

0: tax and financial professional. Amen to that. Mr. Producer owns some gold, as I recall. He does. Glad you did it, aren't you? Yeah. Yeah, me too. Well, as little bits of information come in, I just feel like I'd like to share this with you because you're my radio family. And so this is, again, on a short point I thought might interest you on Dolly Parton. And this is from Fox News. Dolly Parton actually offered to try experimental drugs if, quote, no hope for cancer battle to help others, sister says. In other words, she said, if the doctors tell her there's no hope, go ahead and use me as a guinea pig. Can you imagine? She was dying, and that's what she told them. Dolly Parton stared down her own health crisis with one final act of generosity in mind. She quietly battled cancer in the months before her death. On August 25, the Islands and the Stream singer had informed fans she was struggling with her health, but never disclosed details. I have a feeling, based on what she said and what others have said, that she had certain maladies and even intuitions that she was ill, something was going on, and she had certain illnesses for sure, but that she didn't take enough care of herself the way she was taking care of her husband. And so by the time maybe they got to it, it was too late. That's why I think it may have been so fast. But that's my supposition. It's not intended to be rude. I'm just... She privately faced the devastating diagnosis. She was already thinking about how her fight could help others. Stella Barton, Dolly's sister, revealed the country music icon had offered to let doctors test experimental drugs on her if she ran out of treatment options, hoping they'd learned someday to save someone else. She said, my sister is one of the most generous, thoughtful, and kind people I've ever known. She wrote on Facebook, did Stella, her sister, but the world saw is exactly who she was. So much so, she told me recently that if there was no hope for her, she would still allow her medical team to try experimental drugs in the hope of helping others in the future. That's quite remarkable. Stella said her sister's final wishes embodied the kindness she hoped fans would carry forward. She said, my sister was always thinking of others, and if you want to honor her legacy, show more kindness, lift up others, give more of your time and resources, as she continued to do to the very end. She said, I want to personally thank all of you for the outpouring of love and respect and so forth. She said, did Stella, that among her most cherished memories were the simple moments she and Dolly shared long before the rest of the world woke up. There you have it. It goes on. You can read it. It's at foxnews.com. All right, folks. The Power Hour, Hour 3 is next. We shall return.
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0: #250. Say Mark Levin. All right, let's see how quickly we can do this. Hello, hello, and hello. Let's go to Pete, Albany, New York, the great WGDJ. Go.
1: Mark, you're superb. I want to tell you, I listened to you earlier driving home when you talked about Judeo-Christian heritage and symbolism. I'm Catholic, but I believe in the Old Testament just as much as the New, and you mentioned both of them. And it is important for our culture to believe in God and what's right and wrong. The other point I wanted to make was...
0: Yeah.
1: Oh, my pleasure. And you're superb. Oh, the other point I want to make was candidates like Syed and the DSA. Mm-hmm. I read a few weeks ago an article that said that the DNA or the National Democratic Society or organization is low on funds. They only have like $2 or $3 million, but the RNC has 124. That's as of 3 weeks ago. So my theory is the new candidates are going off the guardrails. They're just going for the liberal donors. And they don't feel any obligation to stay in midstream. So that's my theory on why they're
0: going
1: to extremes.
0: You might be right. It'll all play out. We'll know soon enough. But we have to fight like we're behind. And we have to fight like all of them. All of them have a shot at winning because they do. That was very kind of you to say all those things, Pete. And a great call. Thank you, brother. Let's go to Sharon, Edgewater, New Jersey, the great WABC. Sharon, how are you?
2: I'm fine, thank you, Mark. I keep on thinking, just like you do, why aren't they arming the people in Iran? Why can't they arm them? There's not going to be any people left by the time they get around to arming them. Every day, every week, I'm looking at the people they're killing, they're hanging, they're killing a girl because her hair was showing out under her scarf, all these kinds of horrible things. Like I said, there was not going to be too many people left by the time they get around to it. So I thought you had a pipeline to President Trump, and maybe you could speak to him about it instead of just always wondering why.
0: You know, the President of the United States, in a response to media or somebody, they said, Mark Levin, do you listen to what Mark Levin has to say? Has he contacted you lately? Does he contact you? The President of the United States says, when I want to know what Mark Levin believes, I watch his Saturday and Sunday show because he says to me what he says to America. So to answer your question, that's my pipeline. The President knows exactly where I stand. But for all I know, there's some of that going on, quite frankly. I don't know. I would never ask him because that would be classified, obviously. But if it is classified, it's the best kept secret in Washington because they leak like a sieve over there in the, I don't know which department, but they leak like sieves. I think it's the isolationists who leak. We salute our armed forces, police officers, firefighters, emergency personnel, our truckers. ICE, we love you, ICE. We certainly do. And all the rest of you folks out there, God bless you. I hope we'll see you tomorrow, yeah? Tomorrow's the day. Have a great night.
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0: back with you. He's Eric Carlin. I'm Gary McNamara. So this writer says Trump wants fair treatment for the U.S., but he also wants Canada to free itself from the toils of China. This can't happen in a weak and demoralized country. The Trump administration would serve its own interest if it followed on the heels of Trump's post about loving French Canadians, if it began publicly differentiating between the prime minister who holds the reins and the many common sense Canadians who see the urgent necessity for a trade deal where external pressures have failed, domestic pressures may yet prevail. And this is the whole thing about, you know, Canada becoming the 51st state, which really irked Canada, but it was dumb because we were never going to do that.
1: Right.
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9: From ABC News, I'm Dave Packard. A race to find close to 1,000 people missing in the mud and debris after massive flash floods in Asia. ABC's Britt Clendid is in Kathmandu.
10: A desperate search for survivors in Nepal and Tibet after that catastrophic wall of water swept away entire villages. 90 Americans among the 1,300 people still missing. And now, new threats raising concern that more flooding and landslides could strike. With little warning, that unstoppable torrent crashing into valleys.
9: President Trump signed an order renaming Lake Ontario to Lake America. It's the latest move in his trade war escalation with Canada. He's also threatening to double tariffs on Canada-made cars and auto parts.

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1: A federal judge once again saying no to a Trump order giving the Postal Service a greater role in mail-in voting.
2: A federal judge is blocking key parts of a new Trump administration rule limiting mail-in voting. Judge Indira Talwani says the rule is likely unconstitutional and would be practically impossible for states to follow before the midterm elections. The rule would give the Postal Service greater authority over mail-in ballots, including verifying voter eligibility. The decision's likely to face another appeal.
1: That's ABC's Dave Packer. The FAA and the NTSB investigating another air traffic control issue, this one involving Marine One, the helicopter that takes President Trump to and from Andrews for flights.
3: A disturbing moment in the skies involving Marine One.
4: I can't hear Marine One. If you hear Marine One, can you let me know?
3: The aircraft carrying President Trump unable to communicate with air traffic control. Another helicopter, part of that Marine One squad, forced to relay messages between the chopper and the tower. The communications failure coming hours after a new NTSB report suggested White House construction may have contributed to an August 4th security breach with Marine One and a passenger jet over Washington, D.C. Technicians have since taken immediate action and believed they had fixed the problem. The FAA and NTSB are investigating.
1: ABC's Alex Stone. The FAA looking to fire two air traffic controllers who left LaGuardia Airport early the night an emergency vehicle crossed the runway and plowed into a landing plane, killing both pilots. Sherry Preston, ABC News.
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9: This is America in the Morning from Westwood One. Good morning, I'm John Trout. It's Friday, August 28th, 2026. Here's what's coming up on America in the Morning.
10: President Trump gets involved in another name change controversy, this time Lake Ontario. I'm Steve Futterman.
11: Radio equipment relocated due to construction at the White House likely contributed to a close call August 4th. I'm Lisa Dwyer.
12: Thousands missing after deadly flooding in Nepal.
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12: I'm Clayton Neville.
14: The U.S. is facing a beyond critical shortage of advanced missile interceptors in Europe. Sagar Meghani at the White House.
15: In closing statements in the murder trial of Lindsay Clancy, Clancy went from a loving wife and mother to being charged with killing her 3 young children. I'm Ed Donahue.
16: The NFL is ending the Pro Bowl. I'm Jennifer King.
9: On Wall Street, the last Friday trading for the month. All ahead on America in the Morning. It's 7 past. President Trump announced he's renaming Lake Ontario to become Lake America as he escalates the trade war with Canada. Steve Futterman reports this after Canada's move to enact retaliatory 50% tariffs on American goods, including steel, dairy products, appliances, and farm equipment.
10: Many years from now, children in schools may learn about the 5 Great Lakes, Lake Michigan, Lake Erie, Lake Huron, Lake Superior, and Lake America, at least if President Trump has his way.
17: We're going to be changing the name of Lake Ontario effective immediately to Lake America. That's going to take place right now as I sign the order.
10: Trump, who has already tried to rename the Gulf of Mexico and the Kennedy Center for the Performing Arts, signed an executive order. It's no coincidence that the name change comes days after contentious trade talks broke down between the Canadians and Americans.
17: The Canadian officials have treated us very badly. They're nasty people. People oftentimes, they'll ask me, who's the worst to deal with on trade? And I said, that's easy, Canada. They are the worst to trade, and they feel entitled, and just we can't have that.
10: Canadian Prime Minister Mark Carney responded on social media. He said the name of the lake is more than 400 years old. He proclaimed it's Lake Ontario then, now, and always. The premier of Manitoba, Wabkanoo, seemed to mock Trump.
18: You know when like a rock band is really over the hill and you see them like in a casino playing some song from like 50 years ago? I think that's the part of Donald Trump's presidency we're at now. Like he thought he had a real hit, a real golden oldie with the Gulf of Mexico, and he's trying to bring back that. He's trying to play the hits for his base. But I think everybody here thinks it's a little sad and it's not his best work.
10: Meanwhile, residents in Toronto who live near the lake responded by saying, this is just Donald Trump.
19: I don't know what's next on his agenda. Is he going to change the name of the Pacific Ocean and the Atlantic Ocean?
20: One day we will be rid of him. Hopefully sooner rather than later.
10: The executive order has limited impact. It does require federal agencies to use the name in documents and maps. So far, Google Maps, which did change the name of the Gulf of Mexico for U.S. users, is still calling it Lake Ontario. I'm Steve Futterman.
9: An investigation into the close call between a passenger jet and Marine One, the president's helicopter, on August 4th, found that the air traffic controllers failed to halt flights as required by safety protocols. As correspondent Lisa Dwyer reports, also at fault, construction at the White House appears to have interfered with radio contact between the pilots and Reagan National Airport just a few miles away. Audio courtesy of ATC.com.
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4: One Washington Tower, can you hear me?
11: Air traffic controllers could not hear pilots from the president's helicopter radio in before taking off from the White House, as an airliner was taking off from Reagan National Airport, in spite of a meeting the week before over concerns about communications issues. That's according to a preliminary report by the National Transportation Safety Board, which says recordings from the tower show that controllers could not hear the pilot from Marine One. But in recordings from ATC.com, the Marine One pilot can be heard making those calls. The controller seems surprised a few minutes later when the helicopter is taking off.
21: Marine One, you said your proceeding is brief?
11: Yeah. Then?
21: Seven, okay, no, 3 minutes, roger, proceeding is brief.
11: The radio transmission equipment has now been relocated to improve line of sight. I'm Lisa Dwyer.
9: 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It's 12 after. Our nation's critical shortage of missile interceptors. When America in the Morning continues after these messages.
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9: Here's AccuWeather.com meteorologist LaTroy Thornton with the outlook.
25: Much like on Thursday, showers and storms look to be plentiful across the southeast and to an extent the south in general, thanks to a couple of waves of energy traveling through the atmosphere. While it won't be raining all the time, there's simply no way to rule out a thunderstorm from around the Big Bend of Texas through much of the Texas Gulf Coast and areas south and east of Dallas, as well as all of Louisiana and a large portion of the southeast and straight into Virginia. Storms look to be more numerous from central and eastern Florida northward through southeastern Georgia and the eastern half of the Carolinas, give or take, and those storms from the Carolinas into Georgia could be rather drenching as well. Thunderstorms are also expected to build from Minnesota and the Dakotas into portions of the northern high plains and an area from southwestern Minnesota and northwestern Iowa across much of South Dakota, the southern half or so of North Dakota, and into portions of both Montana and Wyoming faces the risk for those storms to turn severe this afternoon and into tonight, bringing strong wind gusts as well as the risk for both hail and flash flooding. Otherwise, more typical monsoon thundershowers continue this afternoon, albeit in a more spotty fashion than in some recent days, from portions of Idaho and Nevada into Arizona and especially Colorado. Beyond that, the northwest stays cool, the southwest stays hot, and much of the Midwest, Great Lakes, and interior northeast have a dry day in store. However, watch for thunderstorms to dot New England this afternoon as the latest storm exits into the Atlantic, with precipitation perhaps a bit more widespread toward the coastline, especially in the mid-Atlantic. In Ontario, California, today looks mainly sunny and hot with a high of 104. For New Orleans, expect clouds, humid conditions, and a thunderstorm, the high 89. That's the nation's weather. I'm AccuWeather.com meteorologist LaTroy Thornton.
9: 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President Trump says the U.S. is sending aid to Nepal following deadly flooding and landslides. Correspondent Clayton Neville reports a number of Americans are among the more than 1,400 still missing.
1: Rescuers in Nepal and Tibet are searching for survivors after Wednesday floods destroyed homes, washed out roads, and swept away bridges. In Nepal, thousands missing and close to 400 dead. Deaths also reported in Tibet, where hundreds more are said to be missing. The death toll expected to climb.
17: And we've called Nepal and we've offered any help that they need. You know, we have a very good relationship with Nepal, and that was mud and water as a mixture. Nobody's ever seen anything quite like that. We're very powerful, strong, well-built buildings were wiped out like they were toothpicks.
1: President Trump insisted that the U.S. is sending aid and confirmed that Americans were among the missing.
17: And we've spoken to the leadership and we let them know anything they want we'll have. And there were 50, maybe 60 Americans over there.
1: While numbers are still fluctuating, it's believed several dozen Americans are among the missing. A glacial collapse is said to have caused the flash floods and happened on the Nepal side of the Himalayan mountains. I'm Clayton Neville.
9: Growing concern after reports surfaced that the U.S. is looking at a critical shortage of missile interceptors in Europe. Washington correspondent Sagar Magani explains.
14: Officials tell the AP the U.S. is facing a beyond critical shortage of advanced missile interceptors in Europe. A U.S. defense official in Europe and a NATO official say the shortage raises concerns about alliance members' vulnerabilities to a potential Russian attack. They say the most concerning shortfall involves Patriot missile interceptors, which can shoot down Moscow's high-speed ballistic missiles, and Ukraine is feeling the shortage most acutely. The low defense inventories are largely driven by President Trump's war in Iran. U.S. missile stocks have been moved from Europe to the Middle East, where America and Gulf allies have fired significant numbers of interceptors. The Pentagon's top spokesman says claims of U.S. munitions shortages are false, and the military has everything needed to strike. Sagar Magani at the White House.
9: 19 past. NVIDIA steals the day on Wall Street when America in the Morning continues after these messages.
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9: It's 21 after. America in the Morning continues. Tech stocks led Wall Street to big gains Thursday, which started after chipmaker NVIDIA reported stellar earnings. That was followed up by cybersecurity leader CrowdStrike Holdings, which posted record-breaking results in its second quarter, sending company shares climbing by 20%. Wall Street will be keeping an eye on Jackson Hole, Wyoming, where Fed Chairman Kevin Warsh will deliver statements and a speech later today. With questions over the economy, high prices, and the trade war with Canada and the military war with Iran to be raised, Damian Troisi has more from Wall Street.
12: I'm Damian Troisi, and this is the AP Markets Report. Stocks rose on Wall Street Thursday, led by gains from big technology companies. The S&P 500 index rose 0.7% and pulled closer to its record set earlier this month. The Dow rose 0.2%. The Nasdaq Composite rose 1.6%. NVIDIA, Salesforce, and others reported bigger profits than Wall Street expected for their most recent quarters. NVIDIA surged, and it was the strongest force lifting the broader market. It helped offset drops for the majority of stocks within the S&P 500. Treasury yields edged higher in the bond market. They have been mostly climbing through the summer on worries about high inflation and the U.S. government's growing debt. Oil prices rose. Damian Troisi, New York.
9: NVIDIA is reportedly moving forward to acquire Hugging Face for $12.9 billion. The acquisition could help the hardware giant expand and fortify its deep integration with the wider AI industry. Among other things, Hugging Face is a cloud repository for AI models, similar in some respects to what GitHub is for conventional computer software. Developers and researchers search for models that meet certain criteria, download and run them, and fine-tune them into different variants, and then get uploaded back to the Hugging Face. According to the online publication ARS Technica, the acquisition is particularly important for NVIDIA as OpenAI, Anthropic, and other frontier labs have begun investing in their own specialized hardware on which to train and run those models, seeking vertical integration and freedom from NVIDIA's leverage. 24 after. The end of an era in the NFL. That and more when America in the Morning continues after these messages.
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9: Arguments have finished in the Lindsay Clancy murder trial in Massachusetts. Ed Donahue reports the jury deliberations have begun, weighing mental health and murder.
18: In closing statements in Plymouth, Massachusetts, in the murder trial of Lindsay Clancy, her attorney, Kevin Reddington, says Clancy went from a loving wife and mother to being charged with killing her three young children.
19: Because of the damn medicine and the lousy medical care that she got.
18: Both sides agree Clancy killed her children. Reddington argues she suffered from postpartum psychosis. He pointed to Clancy's journals that included intrusive and depressing thoughts.
19: As she runs into January, is nothing other than little chicken scratches because her mind was gone.
18: Prosecutor Jennifer Sprague says the Clancy case isn't about the mental health system.
0: This wasn't a woman suffering from a lack of care, a lack of resources. She had an abundance of help, an abundance of care. She had all of that. And more.
18: Postpartum psychosis is estimated to afflict 1 to 2 per 1,000 women after delivery. I'm Ed Donahue.
9: Football's best will be recognized, but not on the gridiron anymore. Correspondent Jennifer King reports the NFL is ending the Pro Bowl game.
4: The NFL is ending the Pro Bowl.
10: And if you're going to play a football game in January, well, you might as well play it in Honolulu.
4: The league announced Wednesday they will no longer hold the game with top players from the AFC and NFC that has been held nearly every year since 1951. Instead, 88 players will be named as Pro Bowlers to be recognized in Los Angeles after the season. At the owners' meeting in Atlanta, NFL Executive Vice President Peter O'Reilly described it as a shift from the game to the honor, saying a Pro Bowl selection will return to its original purpose, honoring the best of the best. The game has waned in popularity. Once a staple in Honolulu, it moved around to various cities and switched from tackle to flag football in 2023. League officials say the decision should sit well with many players who said they don't want to risk injury for an exhibition game. I'm Jennifer King.
9: America in the Morning for Friday, August 28th, 2026, is produced by Jeff McKay. I'm John Trout. This is Westwood One.
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20: Good morning, New Mexico. It's 5:31, and it's a Friday already, the 28th of August, 2026. 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Right now in Albuquerque, 68 degrees. Nice cool morning for us here in Albuquerque right now. 96 for a high today. Up in Santa Fe, it's 60 degrees and looking for a high of 86 degrees. Well, new this morning, a murder investigation is underway in northeast Albuquerque as APD homicide detectives were called to reports of a deadly shooting that occurred late last night in the area of Spanish Bit Northeast, which is just off of Tramway near Montgomery. Officers in the Foothills Area Command arrived on the scene around 11:30 last night to reports of a shooting. Officers located a victim, an adult male, dead at the scene. Homicide detectives were called to the scene to start an investigation, which is ongoing this morning. The Department of Justice is suing New Mexico over its policy allowing undocumented students to receive in-state tuition and state financial aid. Here's an explanation from KKOB's Mike Aba.
1: Federal officials argue that the law conflicts with federal immigration law and gives certain benefits to non-citizens that are not available to some U.S. citizens. New Mexico's 2005 law prohibits public colleges and universities from denying admission based on immigration status and allows eligible students who attended New Mexico schools to qualify for resident tuition rates. That lawsuit asked a federal court to stop the state from enforcing those provisions. Mike Gaba, News Radio KKOB.
20: KKOB News Time, 5:32. Well, also in federal court, a legal challenge by the New Mexico Forward Party is heading to court today. The party announced its ballot access lawsuit will be heard today in the federal district court in Santa Fe. The lawsuit challenging New Mexico's signature requirements for minor party candidates. The Forward Party argues that after earning official recognition as a political party, its candidates should not be required to gather additional signatures to appear on the ballot. State election officials have previously approved the party status, but disqualified two statewide candidates for not submitting enough signatures. A judge will hear the argument starting at 1:30 this afternoon, and a decision is needed before the general election ballots are finalized next month. Bernalillo County has been awarded over $9,000 of a state grant to continue its Scrap Tire Amnesty Days program. County officials say the funding will help address the growing problem of illegally dumped tires, which can create fire hazards, contaminate water, and attract pests. Over the past 3 years, Bernalillo County and the city of Albuquerque have hosted 75 collection events, gathering more than 26,000 tires. Residents can dispose of up to 9 passenger vehicle tires at no cost during those Amnesty Days events. Well, New Mexico drivers are seeing a slight break at the pump this week, according to AAA New Mexico. The statewide average price for regular gas is now $4.04 a gallon, down 8 cents from last week. Albuquerque has the lowest average price among major metro areas at $4 a gallon, while Farmington has the highest at $4.36. Despite the weekly drop, prices remain nearly a dollar higher than they were at the same time last year. The forecast for today, a nice day again, 96 degrees for a high here in Albuquerque, 86 up in Santa Fe. Looking at temperatures, right now it's 66 degrees in Los Alamos, 68 in Rio Rancho, Santa Fe coming in at 60, and it's 68 also here in Albuquerque. Stand by for the morning show with Bob Clark. We have a traffic report coming up with Candy also in just a minute. At 5:35, you're up to date. I'm Sultan Chani Salcedo, 96.3 News Radio, KKOB.
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22: 5:35 is the time this morning on this Friday, August 28th. DC off once again this morning. Jerry Wright filling in for him.
25: Yes, sir.
22: Candy Cruise traffic here in just a moment. Good morning, Jerry, and thanks again.
25: Sure.
22: For hanging out with us. We really appreciate it.
25: It makes my week.
22: Does it really?
25: Well, actually, what's going to make my week is Terry is going to be back in studio tomorrow.
22: Oh.
25: So no more remote from the... From the affiliate in Rio Rancho, the KKOB East Albuquerque East Studio in Rio Rancho.
22: Hey there, Candy Cruz. How you doing? Am I making your week, too?
20: I think it's west, not east.
25: West, yeah. I'm not doing traffic today. I don't need traffic.
22: Northwest.
20: Northwest.
22: Yeah. What are your plans?
26: I don't know what you guys are talking about.
22: Final. Well, Terry Travis, she's been laid up for several weeks.
26: Well, yeah, location-wise, though.
22: Yeah. At her home in Rio Rancho. That's where she's been broadcasting from. Yeah. So, final weekend of August. Do you have any plans this weekend? Do you have any vehicles to help you accomplish this plan? I see you've got the black car in with you once again this morning.
26: Yeah, so. That one's, I guess, okay. It's just not for long trips, I guess.
22: Okay.
26: It just gets, you know, it gets cranky. She doesn't like to go far.
22: All right.
26: Which I can understand. I can relate to that. So.
22: And last weekend, was that the longest trip you had driven that vehicle?
26: Yeah.
22: Okay.
26: Well, I've been to Ruidoso before.
22: Yeah, well, that's
26: which
22: back and
26: I think
22: forth.
26: Is longer, but it wasn't in the same day. Like this, gotcha. I went both directions within a few hours.
22: That was all tuckered out. I was like...
26: Yeah, it had enough of me and my nonsense.
22: Around Edgewood, and it just went...
26: Yeah, it was done.
3: Well, but it's fine now. So okay. I guess it's, you know.
5: Yeah. Hey, it's all right. You, so it gets you here.
26: I'm going to try and I've got a ton of stuff to clean out of there. I've got blow up alligators and dinosaurs in the back and lawn chairs and giant fishing magnets and all kinds of nonsense. I think there's a Liz left some stuff in there too. And there's a weird smell. I feel like I dropped some food somewhere. So there's a lot of car cleaning that's going to occur this weekend.
5: Well, good.
26: Weather permitting.
5: Well, it's probably, if you're smelling some old food, it's probably best that you go in there and clean it out and get rid of it instead of, unlike last week, and apparently you ate whatever old food was in the, some burrito that had been in the car, Lord knows how long.
20: Yeah.
5: And then, of course, that got you going, too.
26: That was unpleasant. So, yeah, I won't be eating whatever I find in there.
5: Well, baby steps, Candy. We're making progress.
26: It's, yeah. It's I give everything the sniff test. The burrito passed the sniff test, but yeah, it's, I was surprised that went wrong. But because my tummy's really tough and it's used to me just, you know, giving it whatever, and it, you know, it kind of puts up with it for the most part. It's very rare that I actually get sick, so that was kind of a one off.
5: I know, but your iron will constitution is certainly famous, but you know, as we all start getting a little older.
26: Mm-hmm. I want my body to just keep putting up with my nonsense.
5: Oh, it's not going to happen.
26: Well, that's more likely than me having less nonsense. I mean, I really don't have a lot of other choices here, Bob.
5: When you put it that way. Right. All right, let's get an update on the start of our Friday morning traffic. There's Getty Gerson.
26: Oh, we've got I-25 construction this morning. That's got the northbound Montgomery on-ramp closed off. That's going to happen until about 6 o'clock, so follow the detour and expect to see a little bit of extra congestion. I'm Candy Cruz with KKOB Traffic every 10 minutes on the 7s. If you see an accident, call the Traffic Tracker Hotline, 505-767-9167. I'm Candy Cruz from the 96.3 News Radio KKOB Traffic Center.
7: High pressure dominates our weather pattern, which means we will add a few degrees this afternoon with a slight storm chance. 96 Albuquerque, 89 Santa Fe. Take that umbrella if you're stepping out tonight. A spot shower or isolated storm is possible. 69 Albuquerque, 64 Santa Fe. Saturday, we're kicking off the weekend with sunshine, but clouds build in the afternoon and storm chances rise. 96 Albuquerque, 89 Santa Fe. I'm meteorologist Olga Breeze for KOAT7.
5: They're in Albuquerque right now. We do have beautiful view of the full moon this morning here in the Albuquerque Metro. Clear skies at 68 degrees. 65 is the temperature in Rio Rancho. Elsewhere around the state this morning at 66 in Farmington. 72 is the temperature down in Socorro. It's 63 in Grants. 59 is the temperature over in the East Mountains in Edgewood. That's more like it. And this morning in Santa Fe, the temperature in the capital is 62 degrees. We'll have another check on traffic with Candy at 5:47. Plus, stay tuned. 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
22: 5:44 is the time this morning. In our news headlines, today marks 6 months since the start of the war with Iran, with no new talks still scheduled between the U.S. and Tehran. 90 Americans are among the hundreds of people still missing after the deadly flooding and landslides near the border with China. President Trump signs an order renaming Lake Ontario Lake America amid escalating trade war with Canada. President Trump travels to Houston, Texas for an RNC fundraiser. DOJ charges more than 80 people in the takedown of a violent Puerto Rican gang. DOJ files a lawsuit against New Mexico over in-state tuition and financial aid for students in the country illegally. New Mexico, in return, sues the feds to obtain records related to the DEA allowing fentanyl into the state. 6 men have been convicted or have pleaded guilty for stealing crude oil in New Mexico and then reselling it over in Texas. City of Grants cancels its contract with Flock Safety over privacy concerns with license plate reading cameras. City of Albuquerque files a lawsuit against the tobacco industry, 8 tobacco manufacturers, over pollution caused by plastic cigarette filters. And APD is investigating a fatal shooting last night at a Northeast Heights apartment complex near Montgomery and Tramway. In sports, Lobo football team, of course, opens the season 1 week from tomorrow at home against Central Michigan. And the starting quarterback, Jack Lane, who led the Lobos to 9 wins last season, will undergo season-ending elbow surgery. So he will not be playing this year for the Lobos. That is quite the setback. NFL preseason last night, a couple of games that were played late. 49ers beat the Las Vegas Raiders 18-12, and the Rams over the Chargers 20-18.
3: Yeah.
22: Thank goodness the preseason is over. Ugh. I didn't see any one of those games, but I've got to assume the 49ers-Raiders game was all field goals, I'm assuming. 6 field goals for San Francisco and 4 for the Raiders.
26: That's lame.
22: It would be.
26: Might as well watch soccer.
22: It would be if that's the way it went down. But 18-12, that's kind of how the math adds up. And then baseball, the Isotopes, they win their 2nd straight over the Round Rock Express. 11-3. So that's the 2nd straight Topes win in that series.
13: Albuquerque Isotopes.
22: Right on. Bob Clark along with Jerry Wright, Zoltan in the newsroom.
5: Candy Cruz Traffic, 96.3 News Radio, KKOB. And Candy, I know you're all excited for Fernando Mendoza, and he's going to be fine. But it's pretty much a done deal now that he will not be starting the season as the quarterback for the Raiders. Sort of another iffy performance for him last night.
26: Yeah, they're going to
5: start Kirk Cousins.
20: Yeah.
26: I like the cousin.
5: Kurt Kissing Cousins.
26: Well, that sounds creepy.
5: Well,
20: that sounds creepy.
26: That creeps it up a notch.
5: That's a famous Elvis song. That's an old saying, I'm assuming, in the South.
20: Oh.
5: Oh.
20: Oh.
5: Oh.
20: Oh.
5: Oh. What's the problem? I'm pretty sure that's where that saying originates.
26: Oh.
5: I could be wrong.
26: Kind of in the middle.
5: All right, college football time. As we mentioned, the Lobos open the season next week, and most of college football will be opening the season next week over Labor Day weekend, starting with games Thursday night, and then they have some Friday, and then a lot of games on Saturday, a couple on Sunday, and I think there's even one on Monday on Labor Day. But the regular season does start this weekend with the so-called Week Zero. These are the teams that get to play 13 games this season instead of 12. So there are 8 games tomorrow. The first game in the morning starts at 10 o'clock our time. This will be North Carolina, Bill Belichick, and North Carolina taking on TCU. This game, they've traveled to Dublin, Ireland, to play this game at the stadium there. And then San Jose State and Mountain West. There are 4 Mountain West Conference teams in action this weekend. San Jose State at number 14, USC. That's Saturday afternoon on NBC. North Dakota State, new to the Mountain West Conference. They're hosting Jacksonville State. That's at 3:30 our time on CBS Sports Network. The other 2 Mountain West Conference teams in action, UNLV, at Allegiant Stadium, will be hosting Memphis Saturday night at 8 o'clock, and then Hawaii flies over to California to Stanford to take on the Stanford Cardinal. That game starts at 5 o'clock tomorrow. And New Mexico State, they play tomorrow. One of these big money games. I think they're getting like $1.7 or $1.8 million to travel across the country to take on Florida State.
20: Oh, yeah.
26: Especially for Florida.
20: The Seminoles.
5: Sure.
26: Oh, but the Seminoles, yeah.
5: That'll take the which is your college team in Florida?
26: Gators.
5: The Gators.
26: Gators,
5: yeah.
26: All okay. Day.
5: Right now. So this is Florida State. The Aggies are 31.5-point underdogs.
25: Oh, wow.
26: Oh, is that all?
20: Sounds about right.
5: I'm quite frankly surprised it's not a little more, but Florida State's been they haven't been very good the last few years, Florida State.
20: No.
5: So.
26: Right.
20: No.
5: But last couple of years anyway. But they should handle the Aggies with no problem. All right, let's get an update on traffic. Here's Katie Chris.
26: Well, right now, we've got that I-25 construction that has the northbound Montgomery on-ramp closed off. That's going to continue for about another 10 minutes. So follow the detour and expect to see some extra congestion. I'm Candy Cruz with KKOB Traffic every 10 minutes on the 7s. If you see an accident, call the Traffic Tracker Hotline, 505-767-9167. I'm Candy Cruz from the 96.3 News Radio KKOB Traffic Center.
0: High pressure dominates our weather pattern, which means we will add a few degrees this afternoon with a slight storm chance. 96 Albuquerque, 89 Santa Fe. Take that umbrella if you're stepping out tonight. A spot shower or isolated storm is possible. 69 Albuquerque, 64 Santa Fe. I'm meteorologist Olga Breeze for KOAT7.
5: Here in Albuquerque right now, we do have a temperature of 67 degrees with mostly clear skies. Should have a nice view right now of that beautiful full moon up in the sky. I missed the lunar eclipse last night, but I was asleep. 65 is the temperature in Rio Rancho. Elsewhere around the state, 66 up in Farmington. It's 71 degrees down in Socorro. 62 in Grant. It's 59 in the East Mountains at Edgewood. And this morning up in Santa Fe, it's 62. The time right now is 5:51 here on 96.3.
4: So we're having an argument here at the radio station. How do you say the word spelled G-Y-R-O? Some people say gyro, others say gyro. Look, no matter how you pronounce it, there's no dispute. It's good eating. National Gyro Day is September 1st, but Cello Grill has decided to celebrate it with the Everyday Gyro Combo. 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
22: All right, the stock market was up on Thursday afternoon at the closing bell. The Dow was up 106 points. S&P was up 55 points, and the NASDAQ, they had a good day, 411 points. This morning, the futures, here we go. Anytime now, Mr. Computer. My God, this thing. Candy came up with the word sticky earlier this week. She and I are experiencing some of the same problems, and my God.
26: Yeah, it's driving me bananas.
22: I don't have time for this nonsense. Of course, I probably could have worked ahead a little bit during the commercial break, but I forgot. Anyway, the
25: there you go.
22: The Dow is up just 2 points, or down 2 points this morning. S&P's down 3, and NASDAQ is down 81 points. And we'll have the opening numbers for you coming up at 7:43 this morning when we do our stock and business update with our friends from Gateway Financial Advisors. 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Bob Clark, along with Jerry Wright, Candy Cruz, Zoltan in the newsroom. Let's see here. About an hour from now, we're going to do the early bird special. So at 6:54, that's going to be your last chance this week to win four tickets to go see the Albuquerque Isotopes take on the Tacoma Rainiers. That'll be next Wednesday, September 2nd, out at Isotopes Park. You can purchase tickets. Just two homestands left for the Topes this season, including the one next week. So you can buy tickets to the remaining home games at abqisotopes.com. But your chance to win coming up at 6:54 this morning. Plus, we do have a brand new sweet deal for you from Cello Grill. You can get $50 worth of gift certificates for $25, and you can celebrate National Euro Day, which is next Tuesday, September 1st. It's Euro, right?
25: Sure.
22: Okay.
26: Yes.
25: I think it's
26: not gyro.
25: It's not gyro? It's not gyro?
19: Gyrocopter.
22: Yeah, gyro invokes visions of something completely different.
19: Okay. Like a helicopter.
22: So I'm going to stick. Well, sure.
25: Sure.
22: Okay. I'm going to stick with Euro Day.
25: Okay.
26: Pavlos.
22: And they have a New Mexico Euro that's available, topped with green chili and served with green chili yogurt.
26: Oh, yes, please.
25: Oh, and that one is so good.
22: Oh, you've had it?
25: I've had that one. Nice. Oh, that's a good one.
22: That sounds perfect National Gyro Day.
25: Even if I pronounce it wrong.
22: All right, so anyway, the sweet deal goes on. That's one of those words where I'm never quite 100% confident, so as soon as you bring up an alternative, I'm like, who got it wrong, me or you?
25: Oh, it's me.
22: Okay.
20: Yeah. See, somebody who's been to Greece can actually tell us.
22: All right, I'll text Pavlos's candy
20: there
22: recommendation.
20: There you go.
22: Sweet deal.
26: I'm half Greek. Partial Greek.
22: Okay.
26: Greekish.
25: Greekish. Greek-esque.
22: Sure.
26: Greek-Rican.
22: 9 o'clock this morning, this sweet deal for Cello Grill goes on sale. Just click on the sweet deal logo. Here's Candy Cruz with traffic.
26: Right now, we don't have any crashes. That I-25 construction only goes on till 6. That's got the northbound Montgomery on-ramp closed.

0: So we're having an argument here at the radio station. How do you say the word spelled G-Y-R-O? Some people say gyro, others say gyro. Look, no matter how you pronounce it, there's no dispute. It's good eating. National gyro day is September 1st, but Cello Grill has decided to celebrate it with the Everyday Gyro Combo. It's made with beef or lamb, parsley, chopped shirazi, and tomatoes, served with a pepperoncini and cucumber yogurt on the side for just $10.99. 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
3: From ABC News, I'm Sherry Preston. The search goes on in Nepal for those swept away or swallowed up by the massive mudslide. ABC's Britt Clennett is in Kathmandu.
4: This morning, authorities in a desperate search for survivors in Nepal and Tibet after that catastrophic flood swept away entire villages. But overnight, rescue crews were forced to halt operations temporarily as new flooding threats sparked fears of another disaster just 2 days after the devastating landslide struck.
3: Death toll officially more than 500 people. Jury in the Lindsay Clancy murder trial will continue deliberations today. If convicted of premeditated murder in the death of her three children, she faces a mandatory life sentence. She could also be found not criminally liable. Her lawyer says she was suffering from postpartum psychosis when it happened.
5: Defense attorney Kevin Reddington has been arguing that Clancy was failed by the healthcare system, that her medical team, her doctors, misdiagnosed and over-medicated her. And he rattled off the long list of medications that Clancy was prescribed. He actually held up a printed list of her prescriptions for the jury to see.
3: ABC's Rena Roy. Overnight, another round in the fight over President Trump's executive order restricting mail-in balloting. A judge has blocked the administration's new rule because it would practically be impossible, says, for states to comply before the upcoming midterms. Voting rights advocates will be the right top priority for thousands taking part in a march on Washington today. ABC's Crystal Cranmore is in New York as buses were being loaded.
6: Voting rights advocates say Trump's policy could disenfranchise voters by adding additional steps and administrative hurdles for them to vote by mail. And we, of course, heard from some of those marchers this morning who had a message for Washington.
7: We are going there to basically preserve the dream. I mean, Dr. King had the dream. There's a lot of people out here right now trying to kill the dream.
6: The Reverend Al Sharpton and Martin Luther King III are expected to be among the speakers.
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9: 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Right now in Albuquerque, 68 degrees downtown. It's 72 at the airport. Right now, 96 is the expected high for today. Santa Fe, 58. And right now, the high for Santa Fe is 86 today. New this morning, a murder investigation is underway in Northeast Albuquerque as APD homicide detectives were called to reports of a deadly shooting that occurred late last night at an apartment complex just off of Tramway near Montgomery. Officers in the Foothills Area Command arrived on the scene around 11:30 last night to reports of a shooting, and that's when they located a man dead at the scene. Homicide detectives were called to the area, and they began an investigation, which is ongoing this morning. Police are investigating a crash that left two people seriously

0: injured in Northwest Albuquerque. This accident happened around 7 o'clock at Coors Boulevard and Roberson Lane. The driver of a vehicle and a passenger in the pickup were seriously hurt. This was a head-on collision that happened with a silver car, and police identified the driver of the pickup as 56-year-old Carlos Gonzalez Daniels. They say he tried to run from the scene on foot but was caught by officers. Witnesses told police that Gonzalez Daniel appeared to be driving erratically, yelling and displaying rude hand gestures to other drivers before the crash happened. He was arrested for DWI, resulting in great bodily harm and leaving the scene of an accident. KKOB News Time, 6:03. Passengers on board a Southwest Airlines flight from Albuquerque to Las Vegas had some nervous moments yesterday morning after the plane had to return to the Sunport when the crew reported an engine-related maintenance indicator. Southwest Flight 595 took off Thursday morning, and audio from air traffic control can be heard from the pilot saying they had lost oil pressure on one of the engines. No issues with the landing back at the Sunport. Passengers were able to get on another aircraft and go back to their flight to Las Vegas. During a recent meeting, the New Mexico Department of Justice shared details with lawmakers about this year's legal victories against the social media company Meta. KKOB's Michael Carlisle tells us about it.
1: Phase one of the trial ended with the company paying $375 million in civil penalties, and earlier this month, phase two found Meta to be a public nuisance, ordering them to pay an extra $567 million into the fund to address the harm they did to children. During the meeting, the NMDOJ said it could possibly be years before those funds actualize. They added that they're also still working to determine how they will enforce changing some of the company's business practices, but said the lawsuit had given them more power to find and arrest child predators. The NMDOJ also stated that they are preparing another lawsuit against Meta on different grounds in September. Michael Carlisle, News Radio KKOB.
0: Well, stand by for more of the morning show with Bob Clark. Candy has traffic coming up next. The news brought to you by your New Mexico Honda dealers. Right now in Las Vegas, it's 57 degrees. Down in Belen, it's 71. It's 58 up in Santa Fe, and it's 68 here in downtown Albuquerque. At 6:06, you're up to date. I'm Sultan Chani Salcedo, 96.3.
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6: 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Bob Clark with you here on 96.3 News Radio. KKOB, it is 6:07. The lawsuits are flying all over the place right now here in New Mexico. Find out who's suing whom. Who's suing whom? I almost said who's zooming whom, that 1980s Aretha Franklin song, who's zooming whom? Anyway, it must be a silly Friday. Here's yes! Candy Cruz with an update on traffic this morning. How's it going so far, Candy?
7: So far, so good. We don't have any crashes. That construction is done at 6 o'clock, so that's over. We've just got slow spots. Northbound Coors is busy at Audinol, also eastbound Rio Bravo, with a slowdown at Broadway. Everything else looks good. I'm Candy Cruz with KKOB Traffic every 10 minutes on the 7s.
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0: It is.
1: Yeah,
0: real. Oh, my God.
2: What, did you think I was just making it up?
0: Oh, yeah.
2: Oh, come on.
1: Great song.
2: Not when I dropped Aretha Franklin.
1: Yeah. That's a great song.
0: Sounded made up.
3: Great get up.
1: It sounded made up.
2: What sounded made up? Aretha Franklin or Who's Zooming Who?
0: Who's Zooming Who?
2: Oh, okay.
1: Oh, what a great song. Great Friday song.
2: If someone just dropped in from outer space with no knowledge whatsoever, and you played that song for them and said, what decade? It was 1980s.
3: Yeah.
2: Oh, yeah. I mean, that's just quintessential.
1: Oh, wow. Yeah.
2: That sounds like a 1980s
1: right.
2: Song. But yeah. Who's Suing Who? Is the phrase in New Mexico. Three lawsuits all filed yesterday. It's like watching a ping pong match back and forth. But they're flying everywhere right now. And let's start with the U.S. Department of Justice suing New Mexico over its long-standing policy, which dates back more than 20 years, of providing in-state tuition and other financial aid to kids who live in this country illegally. So the justice, and they're suing many states over this same issue. New Mexico's law requires, and this was passed by the legislature and signed by Governor Bill Richardson back in 2005, requiring colleges and universities, state-funded colleges and universities here in New Mexico, to provide in-state tuition for immigrants who live in the U.S., even if they're here illegally, but they do maintain in-state residencies, or they graduated from a New Mexico high school. So the DOJ is alleging that law, quote, unconstitutionally discriminates against U.S. citizens who don't get the same discount. The department also alleges the laws create incentives for illegal immigration and disadvantage citizens in ways that are, quote, in direct conflict with federal law, because at the federal level, they do not allow people in this country illegally to receive financial aid, Pell Grants and such. Here was the quote in the court filing from the U.S. Department of Justice. This is a simple matter of federal law. Colleges cannot provide benefits to illegal aliens that they do not provide to U.S. citizens. This Department of Justice will not tolerate American students being treated like second-class citizens in their own country. The DOJ is also suing Arizona, Oregon, and Washington. That was a part of the claim that was filed yesterday along with New Mexico. But overall, they've sued 21 states now. For this very reason, including Colorado.
0: Awesome.
2: That lawsuit was filed earlier this year. Now, it is fair to acknowledge what they're talking about here is the fact that in New Mexico, the way our law works, citizens of this country are not who live in New Mexico are not denied in-state tuition. And in fact, now, obviously, it's free tuition, quote-unquote, with in-state students. But what they're talking about here is a student who lives in, let's just say, Missouri, who wanted to come to UNM, would have to pay substantially more than a non-citizen who just happens to live in New Mexico.
0: That's ridiculous.
2: And that's the point that they're trying to make here. But it is all about residency, according to the law here in New Mexico. So we'll see how this plays out. It's most likely, again, going to be one of these issues that ends up at some point down the road in front of the New Mexico Supreme Court. So the DOJ suing New Mexico over that issue. The New Mexico DOJ also yesterday filing a lawsuit against the federal DOJ again. We've seen this many times. And this time, though, it's over trying to obtain records related to the DEA and their investigation tactics between 2023 and 2025 that led to thousands, tens of thousands of fentanyl pills that could have been confiscated to allow to still hit the streets in their efforts to try to get the big fish, the kingpins,
0: right,
2: in these operations. So the state is suing to try to get the records related to all of that. And what I'll simply say again is what I've said before. Have you tried calling Alexander Ubaez, your Democratic buddy here in New Mexico? Because he was the U.S. attorney under the Biden administration for New Mexico, and he oversaw this exact tactic.
0: It's a local call.
2: It really is. Now, I don't know. Ubaez might be in hiding. But the one public interview that he did do early in this news, when this news broke, was with T.J. Trout. And he acknowledged that that tactic was used, and he actually supported it and oversaw it. But he can probably answer your questions.
0: Again, local call.
2: Yeah.
0: It's right there.
2: Local call. Long distance calls don't even really exist anymore.
0: No, they don't.
2: Yeah.
0: It's
2: I mean, if you have a landline, I'm sure there's still such a thing as a long-distance call. But and look, make no mistake, you're paying for, you know, I'm sure somewhere in your bill for your cell phone every month, there's something in there. But yeah, I mean, local call, long-distance call, it's all the same. I'm sure Alexander Ubias has an iPhone.
3: You know, and maybe the Attorney General just needs to add some minutes to his prepaid card.
0: Or call from a blocked prepaid number. And then he'll answer.
2: A prepaid card.
0: A burner.
2: Jerry said, a burner. A flip phone that he snaps in half. All right. So those are two lawsuits at the federal and the state level. This lawsuit filed by the city of Albuquerque. Yesterday they made the announcement. The filing was actually on Wednesday, but the news release went out yesterday. The city of Albuquerque is taking legal action against the tobacco industry for widespread harm caused by plastic cigarette filters that are being tossed throughout the city. Litter bugs. So the lawsuit has named seven manufacturers and one local distributor responsible for selling tobacco products with plastic filter designs. I like how they explain this in the news release. The cigarette filters, or, quote, butts, are primarily made of cellulose acetate, which is a form of plastic waste, and it does not biodegrade. So when they're tossed around by the people smoking who are littering in our city, the city of Albuquerque says that remains in the environment fragments into smaller pieces of plastic that are carried by wind and storm water into the city's draining system and waterways. And they say this throughout this extensive network cost a lot of time and money for the city of Albuquerque to deal with it. Also parks, streets, sidewalks, storm drains, and waterways. The complaint alleges that manufacturers have known for decades that these type of filters are commonly littered and create environmental and municipal burdens, but they continue to sell the same plastic filter design rather than adopting feasible alternatives. I wonder when they start going to, for some cigarettes, start going to the plastic, as the city puts it, butts.
3: Has it been a while? I don't know. I have not smoked.
2: I tried a few times when I was a kid, and that was it. So I've never purchased cigarettes.
3: I had two.
2: I used to for my dad when I was
3: divorce.
2: A kid.
1: Yeah, remember those days? Hey, go get me a pack of cigarettes.
2: Oh, my dad would give me 55 cents.
0: Yeah.
2: And I'd walk down to the neighborhood store, Pasquini's was the name of the little neighborhood store run by an Italian family.
0: They were like 11 bucks a pack when I quit.
2: Wow.
0: Yeah, ooh. It was insanity.
2: Ooh.
1: Whoa.
2: Did the cigarettes that you purchased, do you know if they had plastic butts?
0: I know they had butts, but I didn't,
2: sure.
0: You know.
2: Well, I mean, there are still
0: I don't know what they were made out of. There are
2: unfiltered cigarettes.
0: Oh, yes. Yeah, that's oh, ooh, yeah. That's
2: you, at least there used to be.
1: I think you gotta have a beard to buy those. have a beard.
2: So that's the lawsuit that's been filed by the city of Albuquerque. So I guess the question I have is, does the city have a plastic cigarette butt problem or a litter problem?
4: I have one more for you, actually.
2: Okay.
4: The Forward Party lawsuit against the state is actually today at 1:30.
2: Yeah, but that lawsuit was filed several weeks ago, and in fact, we have Bob Pearls from the Forward Party on the show with us today after the news at 8 o'clock.
4: It's actually in court today.
2: Yeah, I know. That's why we're having him on the show.
4: Oh, you are having him on the show?
2: That's what I just said.
4: Oh, I'm sorry.
2: After the news at 8 o'clock.
4: I missed it.
2: It's a hearing that starts at 8:30. Well, I just literally mentioned it when you brought it up.
4: I'm sorry.
2: I'm just talking specifically about the whirlwind of lawsuits that were filed yesterday.
4: I'm still trying to remember when I used to go pick up cigarettes.
2: If we were going to recount all lawsuits filed, let's just say over the summer, we'd be here until like 3 o'clock this afternoon.
0: Oh,
2: I'd have to make way for anybody who's filling in for TJ.
4: Yeah, that's true.
2: This afternoon. True. All right, so before we get to traffic here, I know we've seen plenty of record high temperatures this summer because of the heat dome, but three straight days earlier this week, we set new record warm low temperatures. Okay, are you following me?
3: Yeah.
2: So three straight days on Monday, the overnight low just got to 70. That tied a record set in 2013. Tuesday morning, the record, the low temperature hit only 73 officially out at the Sunport. The old record was 69 in 2007. And then Wednesday morning, our overnight low was 71, and that set a new record back in 2012 as well. So it's a little, well, no, they shouldn't be. They should be getting cooler.
3: Well, yeah. But
2: yeah, I mean, it's just not, It's not late August.
4: It was
2: feeling that warm. But the last two mornings, though, it's been nicer.
4: It's very nice.
2: A little nicer. And there are some indications that the heat dome is going to start to release its grip over New Mexico early next God. Week. But now, as Eric Green warned us yesterday, and others have been as well, that doesn't mean all of a sudden it's going to be fall-like. We're still going to have above-average temperatures, just not as hot as it's been. Maybe low to mid-90s instead of upper 90s. And overnight lows now dipping into around 66 or 67 degrees. So, yeah, no, it's been ridiculous. But at least there's some progress being made.
4: The evenings are nice. Once the sun goes down, it's not that bad.
2: Speaking of evenings, did anyone here see any of the lunar eclipse last night?
0: Oh, slept right there.
2: Yeah.
4: It was too cloudy. It was cloudy over on my side of town.
2: Well, we got rain in Ventana Ranch.
0: Yeah. Did you really?
2: Oh, yeah. Very nice rain. In fact, it was coming down pretty hard a few times, but it rained overall, I think, for about an hour.
3: Yes. I saw the lightning as I was driving home.
2: Yeah, it was nice.
4: Last night. I saw the weather.
2: But yeah, I missed the lunar eclipse, too, even if it was visible. But I got a nice clear view of the full moon this morning on the way in. That's beautiful.
3: Yeah.
2: Nice and bright.
4: Yeah. I've seen video of the eclipse, though. It looked really cool.
3: The social media. Yeah, it was gorgeous.
4: Well, I saw it on Orange Channel 7 this morning,
2: too. Oh, yeah. Absolutely. I'm sure it was spectacular. Let's get an update on traffic. Here's Candy Cruz.
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0: You got slow spots, and that's about it. Eastbound Central is busy at 98th Street. Also, northbound Coors at Audinall. Everything else looks good. I'm Candy Cruz with KKOB Traffic every 10 minutes on the 7s. If you see an accident, call the Traffic Tracker Hotline, 505-767-9167. I'm Candy Cruz from the 96.3 News Radio KKOB Traffic Center.
6: High pressure dominates our weather pattern, which means we will add a few degrees this afternoon with a slight storm chance. 96 Albuquerque, 89 Santa Fe. Take that umbrella if you're stepping out tonight. A spot shower or isolated storm is possible. 69 Albuquerque, 64 Santa Fe. Saturday, we're kicking off the weekend with sunshine, but clouds build in the afternoon and storm chances rise. 96 Albuquerque, 89 Santa Fe. I'm meteorologist Olga Breeze for KOAT7.
2: Here in Albuquerque, we do have clear skies, mostly clear skies this morning. The temperature is 67 degrees at 64 in Rio Rancho, and it's 62 degrees this morning up in Santa Fe. 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And later this hour at around 6:54, we'll do the early bird special this morning. Your final chance to win 4 tickets to go to the game next Wednesday out at Isotopes Park. The Isotopes hosting the Tacoma Rainiers. In our news headlines for you this morning, today marks 6 months since the start of the war with Iran, with no new talks scheduled between the U.S. and Tehran. 90 Americans are among the hundreds of people still missing after the deadly flooding in Nepal near the border with China. President Trump signs an order renaming Lake Ontario Lake America amid the escalating trade war with Canada. President Trump travels to Houston, Texas for an RNC fundraiser. DOJ charges more than 80 people in the takedown of a violent Puerto Rican gang. DOJ files a lawsuit against New Mexico over in-state tuition and financial aid for students in the country illegally. New Mexico sues the feds to obtain records related to the DEA allowing fentanyl into the state. 6 men have been convicted or pleaded guilty to stealing crude oil in New Mexico and then reselling it in Texas. City of Grants cancels a contract with Flock Safety over privacy concerns with the license plate reading cameras. City of Albuquerque files a lawsuit against the tobacco industry for pollution caused by plastic cigarette filters. An APD investigating a fatal shooting at the Northeast Albuquerque apartment complex near Montgomery and Tramway. In sports, UNM football news with the opener 1 week from tomorrow. Lobos starting quarterback Jack Lane to undergo season-ending elbow surgery. NFL preseason last night, the late games. 49ers beat the Raiders 18-12 and Rams over the Chargers 20-18. And baseball, the Isotopes win their second straight 11-3 at Round Rock. Game 4 of that series is tonight at 6 o'clock over on the Sports Animal. Those are your headlines right now on 90.
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0: an old deep cut from the B-52s. And now your musical education is complete.
1: That's why you're not just a producer around here. You're the musical director.
0: I'm the self-appointed.
1: Yes, you are. The stock market was up on Thursday afternoon a little bit. The Dow was up 106 points. S&P was up 55. But NASDAQ was up more than 400 points. The futures are mixed this morning and flat for the most part. Dow futures are up 82 points. S&P up 5. And NASDAQ futures are down 60. So we'll have those opening numbers for you next hour at 7:43. We'll do our stock and business update with our friends from Gateway Financial Advisors and the opening bell sponsored by Sandia Area Federal Credit Union. We received a couple of text messages on the eclipse last night. This one says, I got to view the lunar eclipse around 10:15, which is basically when it was at its peak last night of 96% coverage. They were in the Nob Hill area, and they absolutely said it was fantastic. And then we had another listener send us two different pictures of the eclipse.
2: Oh, good.
1: And these are really nice pictures. Really nice.
2: That's what I want to see.
1: That coppery sort of reddish tint to the moon during the eclipse last night. I'm assuming those pictures were not taken with an iPhone because they are spectacular in terms of their detail. No question. You see them there, Jerry? Yeah, I can't hear you.
0: Oh,
1: that
0: yeah.
1: might help if you turn on your mic.
0: I should turn on my mic. Yeah, absolutely gorgeous.
1: So thank you very much to the person who sent those photos. Let's get an update on traffic. Here's Candy Cruz.
2: Right now, everything looks great. We don't have any crashes to worry about. We've got slow spots on eastbound Central approaching 98th Street. Also, northbound Isleta at Rio Bravo. Everything else looks good. I'm Candy Cruz with KKOB Traffic every 10 minutes on the 7s. If you see an accident, call the Traffic Tracker Hotline, 505-767-9167. I'm Candy Cruz from the 96.3 News Radio KKOB Traffic Center.
3: High pressure dominates our weather pattern, which means we will add a few degrees this afternoon with a slight storm chance. 96 Albuquerque, 89 Santa Fe. Take that umbrella if you're stepping out tonight. A spot shower or isolated storm is possible. 69 Albuquerque, 64 Santa Fe. I'm meteorologist Olga Breeze for KOAT7.
1: Here in Albuquerque right now, we do have a temperature this morning of 67 degrees at 64 in Rio Rancho and 62 in Santa Fe. Zoltan is the news next on 9.
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6: Good morning, New Mexico. 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From your New Mexico Honda Dealers News Desk, I'm Sultan Chani Salcedo, 96.3 News Radio KKOB. Right now in Albuquerque, it's 72 degrees at the Sunport, 68 here in downtown, the high today 96. Up in Santa Fe, it's 58 degrees and looking for a high of 86 degrees. New Mexico State Police are investigating an officer-involved shooting that left 50-year-old Alamogordo man dead. KKOB's Mike Gaba has the details.
7: According to investigators, officers responded Wednesday morning to reports of a suicidal man armed with a rifle at a home on Alamo Avenue. Police say family members safely left the residence while officers established a perimeter and spent hours attempting to contact and communicate with Keith Cowgill. Authorities say Cowgill eventually exited the home carrying a rifle, and four Alamogordo police officers opened fire, striking him. Cowgill was transported to a hospital where he was pronounced deceased. No officers or family members were injured, and state police say their investigation continues. Mike Gaben, News Radio, KKOB.
6: Two Las Cruces brothers are headed to federal prison after pleading guilty to drug trafficking and firearm offenses. Federal investigators say searches of the brothers' home and vehicle uncovered fentanyl, methamphetamines, cocaine, cash, and multiple loaded firearms. Authorities say Eddie Linares was also involved in a 2025 pursuit after fleeing agents attempting to execute a second search warrant at the home. Linares later surrendered and pleaded guilty to multiple drug trafficking charges and a firearm offense. He was sentenced to 168 months in prison. His brother, Nathan Quintana, received a 147-month sentence after pleading guilty to drug trafficking and firearm charges. The U.S. Department of Justice has filed a lawsuit against New Mexico over a state law that allows certain undocumented students to qualify for in-state tuition and state financial aid. The DOJ argues the policy unfairly benefits non-citizens, while some U.S. citizens from outside of New Mexico pay higher tuition rates if they attend school in the state. New Mexico's law was passed in 2005 and allows students who attended and graduated from a New Mexico high school to qualify for in-state tuition regardless of immigration status. The lawsuit seeks to block enforcement of the law. APS is making changes to how it uses the AI reading program Amira, but says it does not plan to stop using the software. District leaders announced that voice recordings from student assessments will now be deleted after 48 hours and that older recordings have already been removed. APS says the tutoring component will still evaluate student reading but will no longer store the voice recordings. The move comes as parents across New Mexico continue raising concerns about student privacy and data collection. APS says families who do not want their children to use Amira can request a paper and pencil alternative. Well, stay tuned for another news update in about 30 minutes. And for News 24/7, you can download our News Radio KKOB app from your Apple or Google Play Store. The Morning Show with Bob continues. Traffic with Candy is also coming up. And the news was brought to you by your New Mexico Honda dealers. Right now, taking a look at temperatures in Belen, it's 71 degrees. Rio Rancho, 67. It's 66 up in Los Alamos, 58 in Santa Fe, and 68 in downtown Albuquerque. At 6:34, you're up to date. I'm Sultan Chani Salcedo, 96.3 News Radio, KKOB.
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1: 6:35 is the time this morning. Bob Clark, along with Jerry Wright in for DC, Zoltan in the newsroom, Candy Cruise Traffic, 96.3 News Radio, KKOB. Hey, during our trip to Ireland a couple of weeks ago, one of the stops we made, we visited a beautiful port city named Cove. And it has the distinction of being the last stop, the last port stop for the Titanic before it headed out to the North Atlantic for its ill-fated voyage in April of 1912. And so, I mean, obviously the Titanic launched from Belfast, but before it hit the North Atlantic, it made a few other stops along coastal cities in Ireland to pick up more passengers.
0: Oh.
1: And the last stop was in Cove. And we actually have some Titanic history available right here in Albuquerque. Uh-oh. Up for auction.
2: What?
1: Candy Cruise. Yeah.
2: And I'm obsessed with the Titanic.
1: And obsessed with auctions.
2: Yeah. It's two obsessions in one.
1: Oh, my God. This has Candy Cruise written all over it.
2: If I only had money. The third requirement.
1: Well, sure.
6: Oh, here we go.
1: Absolutely.
2: Oh, Celine.
1: Yeah, just...
2: Yeah, really just a little bit. That
1: you
2: movie.
1: Can leave it there as I read the script here. It's been 114 years since the Titanic sank on its journey across the North Atlantic. But some unique history from that voyage is here in New Mexico. The items belong to a survivor of the doomed ship and are now going up for auction. John Thayer was 17 when he was on the ship with his family on a trip back from England. When the ship began to go down, he jumped overboard into the water, and he was able to make it to a lifeboat.
2: Wow.
1: The items, including a watch, a pocket watch that he had, actually stopped at the very moment he jumped in and hit the frozen water, the cold water, and it's been that way ever since. So...
2: That's crazy cool.
1: When he made it, after he survived, he kept the watch and passed it along from generation to generation. And his grandson now explains why it's time for all of that to find a new home. He says, quote, he told our TV news partner, Channel 7, I'm hoping they end up with people who really feel strongly and emotionally about the story and the history and the connection with the Titanic. And that's John Jack Thayer the Fifth. So John the Fifth moved to Albuquerque about 25 years ago.
0: Wow.
1: So that's why... the items have ended up here, but I think the auction goes until early October, so you have some time. And the website is albuquerqueauctionaddiction.com. Another That Candy Crush written Candy's, all over it.
0: Yeah.
1: Albuquerque auctionaddiction.com, so you can check it out there. So
2: that's awesome.
1: Yeah.
2: How cool.
1: We'll see how much money it goes for. Keep track of that, Candy. You never know. But man, that might go for something. A stopwatch with the exact time.
2: How crazy cool is that?
1: That Thayer hit the water when he jumped off the ship. Now, as we mentioned, Belfast, obviously, is where the Titanic Museum is, but while we were in Cove, they have a nice visitor center there with a lot of the history, and there are a couple of memorials right there along the port as well. It was just a beautiful city, beautiful little port city. 138 people from Cove actually were lost on the Titanic after they boarded there. However, there were a total of six people who had boarded the Titanic in some previous stops, including the original launch in Belfast, who got off in Cove for various reasons.
0: Wow.
1: Yeah, how about that?
0: Wow.
1: So, and by the way, in the little town square, if you will, is where the big memorial is to the Titanic. And I just happened to notice, as we were walking around, just three doors down from that Titanic memorial, there's a little Italian restaurant called Leonardo's.
2: Oh, how's no
1: that
2: kidding.
1: For, how's wow. that for a coincidence?
2: Oh, that's funny.
0: Yeah.
2: That's awesome.
1: I tried to find out if anyone knew if the name Leonardo's predates the movie and Leonardo DiCaprio. I sure hope so. Because if it was opened after the movie and they're like, we'll just call it Leonardo's.
2: Oh, that's great.
1: Yeah. I don't know why that just kind of stuck out to me.
2: That's awesome.
1: I just started asking a few people. I said, look at that little piece of irony.
2: That's pretty crazy.
1: All right, let's get an update on traffic. Again, that website is Albuquerque
2: Auction Addiction.
1: Yep, there you go. Candy's all over .com. Here's Candy with traffic. Rush hour must go on.
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2: Just itty-bitty slow spots right now. We've got some congestion on eastbound I-40 right at the interchange and northbound on Coors approaching Montaño. I'm Candy Cruz with KKOB Traffic every 10 minutes on the 7s.
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3: High pressure dominates our weather pattern, which means we will add a few degrees this afternoon with a slight storm chance. 96 Albuquerque, 89 Santa Fe. Take that umbrella if you're stepping out tonight. A spot shower or isolated storm is possible. 69 Albuquerque, 64 Santa Fe. I'm meteorologist Olga Breeze for KOAT7.
1: Here in Albuquerque right now with mostly clear skies as we near daybreak, the temperature is 67 degrees. It's 64 in Rio Rancho and 62 is the temperature right now up in Santa Fe. 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
1: 6:45 is the time this morning in our news headlines. Today marks 6 months since the start of the war with Iran, with no new talks scheduled between the U.S. and Tehran. 90 Americans are among the hundreds of people still missing after the deadly landslides and flooding in Nepal near the border with China. President Trump signs an order renaming Lake Ontario Lake America amid the escalating trade war with Canada. President Trump travels to Houston, Texas for an RNC fundraiser. DOJ charges more than 80 people in the takedown of a violent Puerto Rican gang. DOJ files a lawsuit against New Mexico over in-state tuition and financial aid for students in the country illegally. The New Mexico officials sue the feds to try to obtain records related to the DEA allowing fentanyl into the state as part of an investigation tactic. Six men have been convicted or pleaded guilty to stealing crude oil in New Mexico and then reselling it in Texas. City of Grants cancels the contract with Flock Safety over privacy concerns with license plate reading cameras. That's three law enforcement agencies now that have done so. City of Albuquerque files a lawsuit against the tobacco industry over pollution caused by plastic cigarette filters. And APD investigating a fatal shooting that happened last night in a northeast Albuquerque apartment complex near Montgomery and Tramway. In sports, UNM football news, the Lobos starting quarterback who led the team to 9 wins last season, Jack Lane, will not play this year. He's going to be undergoing season-ending elbow surgery with the season opener 1 week from tomorrow. NFL preseason, two late games last night. The 49ers beat the Raiders 18-12. Rams over the Chargers 20-18. And baseball, the Isotopes, they won their second straight in Texas, an 11-3 win at Round Rock. Game four of that series tonight at 6 o'clock over on The Sports Animal. Bob Clark along with Jerry Wright in for D.C., Zoltan in the newsroom, Candy Cruz Traffic, 96.3 News Radio KKOB. It's been a long wait, but a highly anticipated movie opening this weekend, Coyote versus Acme.
0: Oh, yeah.
1: This is a movie that was shot in 2022. It was supposed to be released in 2023. It got shelved for whatever reason, and then the distribution rights were sold to another company, and now they're releasing it, the full release is this weekend. And while we're certainly used to seeing, you know, Albuquerque and New Mexico in movies and TV shows, this one prominently displays many landmark locations here in the city of Albuquerque. And it also features, of course, if you're talking about Coyote versus Acme, it also features the Rail Runner.
5: Meep, meep.
2: That so makes sense.
1: DC saw this movie at a premiere.
5: Meep, meep.
1: Last week. And anyway, DC saw this movie last week, and he absolutely loved it. He said it was fantastic. So, and the great thing is the law firm that is representing the Coyote in this movie, Will Forte plays the main lawyer, and he's of SNL fame. And then the slick corporate counsel representing Acme is Buddy Crane. That's the character's name, but it's played by John Cena. The wrestler of wrestling fame, WWE fame.
0: He's everywhere.
1: As well. And even though this is a very fictional law firm, Avery Jones and Montese, they do have an active phone number that you can call. And let's do that right now.
0: Jones for Chuck Jones?
2: I love Will Forte.
6: Thank you for calling Avery Jones and Maltese. To help us direct your call, please listen to the following options.
2: That's his voice.
6: If you've been struck by a fallen object, press 1. If you've been injured in an explosion, press 2.
2: This
6: if you've
2: awesome.
6: Been injured by a rocket that you attached bicycle handlebars to and sat on, press 3. If you've been injured by a catapult, press 4. If you've been injured by shoes with springs on them, press 5. If you've been injured by fraying rope, press 6. If you've been injured by an enormous rubber band, press 7. If you've been injured by a painted train tunnel that suddenly sprang to life, press 8. If you've been injured by a teeter-totter slash boulder combination, press 9.
1: That just about covers
2: oh my
1: it, right?
2: God. That's fantastic. I love that. And I love him. He's a great actor. He's hilarious.
1: Yeah, and you can find the number on the internet and social media, but it's 1-833-819-2039. 1-833-819-2039. That's just absolutely fantastic. Yeah, that's Will Forte representing Avery Jones and Maltese. So he was that's his voice there on the recording.
2: Wills
1: so.
2: Are just funny. That's the third funny Will of my favorite Wills. Okay. Will Forte, Will Ferrell, of course.
1: Sure.
2: And Will Arnett is hysterical as well.
1: Those are three good Wills.
2: Best Wills ever.
1: What about Will Wheaton?
2: He's not as funny. But he does save Pitbulls. So
1: he plays himself quite. He played himself quite cool. Effectively on The Big Bang Theory.
2: He does,
1: and also
2: he's very good at being
1: Family
2: him.
1: Guy,
0: and he's great on Stewart Fails to Save the Universe.
1: There you go. I just like how Stewie says his name. Will Wheaton likes Cool Whip. All right, let's get an update on traffic. Here's Candy Cruz.
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2: Looks pretty good out there. No crashes to report. We've got slow spots on eastbound I-40 approaching the interchange. Also southbound I-25 near Jefferson. I'm Candy Cruz with KKOB Traffic every 10 minutes on the 7s. If you see an accident, call the Traffic Tracker Hotline, 505-767-9167. I'm Candy Cruz from the 96.3 News Radio KKOB Traffic Center.
3: High pressure dominates our weather pattern, which means we will add a few degrees this afternoon with a slight storm chance. 96 Albuquerque, 89 Santa Fe. Take that umbrella if you're stepping out tonight. A spot shower or isolated storm is possible. 69 Albuquerque, 64 Santa Fe. I'm meteorologist Olga Breeze for KOAT7.
1: Here in Albuquerque right now at daybreak, we do have mostly clear skies. The temperature is 67 degrees at 64 in Rio Rancho and 62 right now up in Santa Fe. We do have a brand new sweet deal for you today. 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
1: 6:55 is the time this morning. The stock market was up on Thursday afternoon at the closing bell. The Dow was up 106 points. S&P was up 55. And NASDAQ was up 411 points. The futures this morning are flat and mixed. Right now, Dow futures are up about 95 points. S&P up 8. And NASDAQ right now is down 35 points. We'll have those opening numbers for you coming up next hour at 7:43. We'll do our stock and business update with our friends from Gateway Financial Advisors. 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Bob Clark, along with Jerry Wright in for D.C., Zoltan in the newsroom, Candy Cruz Traffic, 96.3 News Radio KKOB. It's time to do the early bird special, so your final chance this week to win 4 tickets to go see the Isotopes versus Tacoma next Wednesday night, September 2nd. The game will start at 6:30. So the 7th caller right now at 505-243-3333. And you'll win the family 4-pack of tickets to that game. Just 2 homestands left for the Topes this season. And for the remaining home games, of course, you can purchase tickets online, abqisotopes.com. All right, this lawsuit was filed a little more than a month ago by the brand-new New Mexico Forward Party, which was just certified as a new minor political party here in New Mexico early in the summer. And they are suing to try to get access to the ballot. And the hearing is going to be held in federal court this afternoon up in Santa Fe at 1:30 before Judge Margaret Strickland. And the chairman of the Forward Party of New Mexico, Bob Pearls, he's going to be joining us over the phone after the news at 8 o'clock. We'll talk to him about the hearing coming up this afternoon and, depending on the ruling, what it could mean for the Forward Party in the November election coming up here. In ballots are just about at that deadline where they have to be set and ready to go. That's coming up very soon. So we'll talk to Bob about all of that. But first, to another check on traffic at 657 with Candy Cruz.
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2: Well, right now we don't have any crashes. We just have slow spots eastbound I-40 with some congestion approaching the interchange. Also eastbound Central with a little bit of a delay at 98th Street. Everything else still looks good. I'm Candy Cruz with KKOB Traffic every 10 minutes on the 7s. If you see an accident, call the Traffic Tracker Hotline, 505-767-9167. I'm Candy Cruz from the 96.3 News Radio KKOB Traffic Center.
3: High pressure dominates our weather pattern, which means we will add a few degrees this afternoon with a slight storm chance. 96 Albuquerque, 89 Santa Fe. Take that umbrella if you're stepping out tonight. A spot shower.

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4: From ABC News, I'm Sherry Preston. Thousands of police and rescue teams continue searching for survivors in Nepal and Tibet after that catastrophic flood swept away entire villages. Among the missing, a couple from New Jersey on a religious retreat. Their neighbor is hoping they're found.
5: I'm devastated because I've known them and they're a very nice couple, very friendly. We get along very well.
4: They're among the 100 still missing. The official death toll more than 500. ABC's Britt Clenett is in Kathmandu.
6: Helicopters have been whirring overhead, ferrying in supplies and pulling out survivors simply because so many roads and bridges have been washed away. American help is already rolling in, a pledge of $500,000. But this is a gigantic task hampered by monsoon rains and more warnings that landslides and floods could strike again.
4: More storms expected in this country. The Northeast got hammered on Thursday. Now it's the South's turn.
7: Heavy rains could fall in parts of Virginia, South Carolina, North Carolina, and Savannah, Georgia. This is a level 2 out of 4. You could see 3-inch per hour rainfall rates. That adds up really quickly. That can flood streets. So just know that if you're in Raleigh or Wilmington, just watch out for that Columbia, South Carolina, too.
4: ABC Chief Meteorologist Ginger Z. Today marks 6 months since the U.S. and Israel began the war against Iran, a conflict President Trump promised would last about 4 to 6 weeks. ABC Chief Global Affairs Correspondent Martha Raddatz on what's happening in the Strait of Hormuz.
8: Iran, of course, is still firing at ships. The president on Thursday once again insisting Iran is feeling the pressure after his warning of devastating economic sanctions on the regime. But so far, the Iranians have shown nothing but defiance.
4: President Trump declaring Canada a terrible trading partner, then announcing that he's changing the name of Lake Ontario to Lake America. Ontario has had that name for 400 years, Canada says, and changing it would be difficult. You're listening to ABC.
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9: 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Right now in Albuquerque, we have a temperature of 69 degrees at the Sunport. It's 67 here in downtown. The high today, 96 degrees. Up in Santa Fe right now, we have a temperature of 63 degrees, looking for a high of 86. New this morning, a murder investigation is underway in Northeast Albuquerque as APD homicide detectives were called to reports of a deadly shooting that occurred late last night at an apartment complex just off of Tramway near Montgomery. Officers in the Foothills Area Command arrived on the scene around 11:30 p.m. to reports of a shooting. Officers then located a man dead at the scene. Homicide detectives were called to the area to start an investigation, which is ongoing this morning. One man is in jail and two other people are in the hospital in serious condition this morning after a head-on DWI-related crash that happened Thursday night on southbound Coors and Robertson Northwest. Witnesses told police that the driver of a GMC pickup was driving erratically in the center lane, yelling and displaying rude hand gestures to other drivers. At the intersection with Robertson Lane, the white GMC crossed lanes at a left turn and went into the northbound Coors area or went to

0: the northbound Coors Lanes and collided head-on with a Volkswagen. The driver was taken to the hospital with severe injuries. The passenger of the GMC was transported to the hospital in critical condition due to severe blood loss. The driver of the GMC, identified as Carlos Gonzalez Daniel, 56 years old, took off after the crash on foot, but was later arrested by officers. He's now charged with DWI, resulting in great bodily harm and leaving the scene of an accident. Another city in New Mexico has canceled their contract and removing Flock license plate reader cameras. The Grants Police Department will now stop using the cameras, citing privacy concerns raised by community members, and will look for other security technology options. Chief Maxine Mont saying the main reason was the safety of our community. The city had installed 4 license plate readers and 4 cameras in 2022 before she became chief. She also says the cameras do have assisted police, including the capture of a wanted man from Oklahoma, but privacy concerns led the city to terminate 3 contracts with Flock Safety, and they're asked the company now to deactivate and remove the cameras. New Mexico Attorney General has sued the U.S. Attorney's Office to uncover records on fentanyl walking, that controversial DEA tactic where agents monitor rather than seize millions of pills between 2022 and 2025 in New Mexico in order to build larger cases against drug organizations. The state argues that withholding these documents obstructs the right to investigate and protects its citizens from federal misconduct. The lawsuit highlights a severe local health crisis, noting that the state of New Mexico has fatal doses spiking nearly 27% through March of this year, even as the national rates have dropped. Well, coming up, more of the Morning Show with Bob Clark. The traffic is report with Candy is also coming up. 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Right now, taking a look at temperatures, we have 68 degrees in Rio Rancho, 58 degrees in Santa Fe. I'm sorry, 63 degrees up in Santa Fe and 69 degrees here in Albuquerque. At 7:06, you're up to date. I'm Sultan Chani Salcedo, 96.
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4: Hi, everybody. Good morning. I'm Bob Clark, 96.3 News Radio KKOB. It's 7:07 this morning. The lawsuits are flying all over the place here in New Mexico. Find out who's suing whom coming up in just a moment. First, though, let's get an update on traffic and weather together every 10 minutes here on News Radio KKOB. How's rush hour traffic right now, Candy?
5: Well, we just got our first 2 accidents reported. There's a crash at 98th Street and Sage. You've got northbound and eastbound delays there. Then a crash out in Bernalillo at Highway 550 and the I-25 ramps. That's a busy spot. Expect to see an eastbound backup forming. I'm Candy Cruz with KKOB traffic every 10 minutes on the 7s.
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8: High pressure dominates our weather pattern, which means we will add a few degrees this afternoon with a slight storm chance. 96 Albuquerque, 89 Santa Fe. Take that umbrella if you're stepping out tonight. A spot shower or isolated storm is possible. 69 Albuquerque, 64 Santa Fe. Saturday, we're kicking off the weekend with sunshine, but clouds build in the afternoon and storm chances rise. 96 Albuquerque, 89 Santa Fe. I'm meteorologist Olga Breeze for KOAT7.
4: Here in Albuquerque right now, we do have at daybreak, at sunrise, the temperature is 67 degrees with mostly clear skies at 65 in Rio Rancho and 63 right now up in Santa Fe.
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4: Three lawsuits, Bob Clark along with Jerry Wright, in for D.C., Zoltan in the newsroom, Candy Cruz Traffic, 96.3, News Radio, KKOB. Man, the lawsuits are flying all over the place.
5: Almost makes you want to get in on it, huh?
4: More on that in a moment, Candy Cruz, because I've got some ideas.
5: Ooh.
4: But who's suing whom? That's the correct grammar.
13: I believe
4: right? That's
13: correct.
4: Who's suing whom? Although Aretha Franklin and Who's Zooming Who?
5: It's a song about puppies.
4: Is it really?
5: Yeah, when they get the zoomies.
4: No, I thought you were serious.
5: I am.
4: I don't think that's what the song was about.
5: Yeah, she had just adopted a new dog from the shelter.
4: No,
13: you go with it, Candy.
4: All right.
5: It's about the interaction of her new dog with her old dogs.
4: Okay. I mean, anything's possible.
5: It's a well-known fact, Bob.
4: Is it?
13: You just made up.
4: Yeah. Either way, that was very cute.
5: Not as cute as those puppies.
4: Well, no, that's true. That's true. Okay, so, I mean, lawsuits yesterday. All right, let's start with this one. The U.S. Department of Justice, the Trump administration, is suing the state of New Mexico and several other states, too, for providing in-state tuition and other financial assistance to immigrants who are in the country illegally.
5: Awesome.
4: So the Justice Department takes issue with New Mexico's law, which has been on the books for 21 years. It was passed by the legislature and signed into law by then-Governor Bill Richardson, requiring colleges and universities to provide in-state tuition to immigrants who live in the U.S. illegally but have been in New Mexico long enough to have in-state residency status. So the lawsuit is trying to block that law. They also filed the same lawsuit yesterday against Arizona, Oregon, and Washington. And now the DOJ has sued 21 states overall who have programs similar to this, including our neighboring state up north in Colorado. Oh. So the DOJ alleges the lawsuit, quote, unconstitutionally discriminates against U.S. citizens who don't get the same discount. The department also alleges the law creates incentives for illegal immigration and disadvantaged citizens in a way that are, quote, in direct conflict with federal law, because you do have to be a citizen of the United States to receive any sort of financial assistance for college from the federal government, like Pell Grants and such. The quote in the filing says, this is a simple matter of federal law. Colleges cannot provide benefits to illegal aliens that do not provide to U.S. citizens. This Department of Justice will not tolerate American students being treated like second-class citizens in their own country. Mm-hmm. So the way it works is what they're talking about here are students who live in another state. So in other words, kids who are citizens of the United States who live in New Mexico and qualify for, you know, as residents of New Mexico, they do get in-state tuition. Well, in fact, now since 2005, since this law went into effect, we actually have free tuition, and that's provided to all residents, legal or not, in the country. So that's not the rub here about New Mexico kids not who are citizens being treated differently from illegal aliens. It's about, let's say, a student from Missouri or from Oklahoma who wants to come to New Mexico. They have to pay out-of-state tuition, which is substantially more expensive than in-state tuition.
5: Right.
4: So that's the point that they're trying to make in all of this. And John Day, the legal analyst and attorney out of Santa Fe, who works with our TV news partner, KOAT TV Channel 7, he basically just says this is just another one of these issues that's going to ultimately end up before the U.S. Supreme Court. So that's the DOJ suing New Mexico. Another lawsuit that was announced yesterday, the New Mexico DOJ suing the federal DOJ again, And this time it's over trying to obtain records related to the DEA investigation tactics that ultimately led to tens of thousands of fentanyl pills being allowed to hit the streets of our state, especially here in Albuquerque. And this, of course, was a scandal that came public after a couple of whistleblower lawsuits from people who worked in the DEA between 2023 and early 2025. So this lawsuit, the state is trying to obtain records on this investigation tactic, this operation. I'll just remind Raul Torres, I'm sure your buddies with Alexander Ubaez, you can just call him because he was the U.S. attorney for New Mexico during the Biden administration who oversaw this investigation tactic. And in fact, the only time I believe he's spoken publicly since this became news was on with T.J. Trout.
0: Yeah.
4: And he defended the investigation tactic. So he's kind of gone in hiding since then. But I'm sure you've got your number. I'm sure you've got his number.
13: Yeah.
4: Just give him a call. Maybe get some background.
5: It's a local call.
4: From him. Yeah.
5: He's right there.
4: I know Alexander Ubaez, as soon as he was done as being U.S. attorney, immediately rolled into trying to start a political career here in New Mexico and ran for mayor of Albuquerque. And despite being relatively unknown, I mean, did have a strong third place finish. Didn't make the runoff. But he had a strong third place finish, and the assumption, and then he tried to lord those votes over Mayor Keller to try to get concessions from him, and I don't know how that worked out. But I think whatever political career Alexander Ubaez was trying to build here in New Mexico might have just been flushed down the toilet.
13: Bye-bye.
4: Because of not just overseeing this tactic, but even after it became known, defending it.
13: Yeah.
4: So that's. I have no clue because the governor's the same way. I mean, they're going on and on and on and on about how outraged they are, but it's like, has anyone talked to Alexander Ubaez?
5: Right.
4: My hunch is probably no. And even though it was the Biden administration who oversaw all of this, it's interesting how Raul Torres and Governor Michelle Lujan Grisham and Mayor Tim Keller, this is the moment they choose. We don't want to make this political.
13: Oh,
4: we're not going to do any political finger pointing on this. Of course you're
13: except
4: not.
13: Trump.
4: Well, yes,
13: but not political.
4: Yes, exactly. It's just unbelievable.
5: It's ridiculous.
4: It really is.
5: You can't take them seriously.
4: You can't. The city of Albuquerque also filed a lawsuit yesterday. They're getting in on the action. This time they're taking on Big Tobacco. They have filed a lawsuit against seven manufacturers and one local distributor responsible for selling tobacco products that come with plastic filter designs. So the cigarette filters, or as the news release from the city points out, they're also known as butts. Yes, yeah, so cigarette butts, that term's been around for quite a while.
13: Yeah.
4: But anyway, cigarette butts that are primarily made from cellulose acetate, a form of plastic waste that does not biodegrade under typical conditions and remain in the environment. So the city complaint alleges the manufacturers have known for decades that these type of filters are commonly littered and they create an environmental municipal burden on the city of Albuquerque when other feasible alternatives are available for these cigarettes. Look, I'm not a smoker,
13: yeah.
4: But I had no clue that there were such a thing of plastic cigarette butts.
13: Yeah, but they've been not biodegradable for decades.
4: I have no clue.
5: I feel like they've never been biodegradable.
13: Yeah, ever since, think, the 70s when they started bringing them in.
4: But the question I had when I saw this lawsuit was, does Albuquerque have a plastic cigarette butt problem, or do we have a litter problem?
13: Oh.
4: Is the problem the people who are just tossing them?
13: No.
5: I'm going to go with both.
4: Yeah. I mean, so what's Keller doing about the litter problem?
13: Oh, it's not a litter problem.
4: Because our city's dirtier than it's ever been.
5: Yeah. He's going to make us use reusable filters from now on.
4: I
13: yeah,
4: reusable cigarette butts.
5: You got to break them off at the end and then screw them onto the new cigarette.
4: Okay,
13: I envision the long 1950s cigarette holders with the
5: Cruella de Vils.
13: Yeah, the Cruella de Vils.
4: That's one way.
5: So fancy.
4: That's one way for you cigarette smokers to look fancy.
5: Pinky's out.
4: Yeah. But I guess while we're at it, why doesn't the city just sue Candy Cruz whenever we have a bad rush hour?
13: Yeah, but yeah, there you go. Candy.
5: This probably is my fault.
4: Yeah. that's what I'm thinking. How many rush hours have we jinxed over the years?
5: Oh my gosh, I can't even count. But yeah. It's a real thing. That's real power we build.
4: We should probably stop this conversation. I don't want to give the city attorney any ideas. Here's Candy Cruz with an update on rush hour.
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5: Well, you got a crash at 98th Street and Sage with northbound and eastbound delays. Then a crash in Bernalillo at Highway 550 and the I-25 ramps. So that's a busy spot. Watch for delays going eastbound. I'm Candy Cruz with KKOB Traffic every 10 minutes on the 7s. If you see an accident, call the Traffic Tracker Hotline, 505-767-9167. I'm Candy Cruz from the 96.3 News Radio KKOB Traffic Center.
8: High pressure dominates our weather pattern, which means we will add a few degrees this afternoon with a slight storm chance. 96 Albuquerque, 89 Santa Fe. Take that umbrella if you're stepping out tonight. A spot shower or isolated storm is possible. 69 Albuquerque, 64 Santa Fe. I'm meteorologist Olga Breeze for KOAT7.
4: Here in Albuquerque at sunrise, we do have mostly clear skies. The temperature this morning is 67 degrees at 65 in Rio Rancho, and 64 is the temperature right now in Santa Fe. All right, our brand new sweet deal for you today will go on sale this morning at 9 o'clock, but it's for Cello Grill. And you can get $50 worth of gift certificates for just $25, and then you can use them to celebrate National Euro Day, which is September 1st. And they have a New Mexico gyro on the menu there. It's topped with green chili and served with green chili yogurt. So just click on our website at newsradiokkob.com and click on the Sweet Deal logo. In our news headlines for you this morning, today marks 6 months since the start of the war with Iran, and no new talks are scheduled between the U.S. and Tehran. 90 Americans are among the hundreds of people still missing after the deadly flooding and landslides in Nepal near the border with China. President Trump signs an order renaming Lake Ontario Lake America amid escalating trade war with Canada. Woo-hoo. President Trump travels to Houston, Texas for RNC fundraiser. DOJ charges more than 80 people in the takedown of a violent Puerto Rican gang. DOJ files a lawsuit against New Mexico over in-state tuition and other financial aid for students in the country illegally. A total of 21 states have been sued by the DOJ on that issue. New Mexico sues the feds to obtain records related to the DEA allowing fentanyl into the state. 6 men who have been convicted or pleaded guilty for stealing crude oil in New Mexico and reselling it in Texas. City of Grants cancels its contract with Flock Safety over privacy concerns with license plate reading cameras. City of Albuquerque files a lawsuit against the tobacco industry over pollution caused by plastic cigarette butts. APD investigating fatal shooting at Northeast Albuquerque apartment complex that's near Montgomery and Tramway. In sports, UNM football news. 1 week from tomorrow is the season opener, and the Lobos this season will be without quarterback Jack Lane, who led the team to a great season last year and 9 wins. He will be undergoing season-ending elbow surgery. NFL preseason, 2 late games last night. 49ers beat the Raiders 18-12. Rams over the Chargers in a battle of L.A., 20-18. And baseball, the Isotopes win their second straight in Texas, 11-3 win over the Round Rock Express. Game 4 of that series is tonight at 6 over on The Sports Animal. Those are your headlines right now at 7:23 here on 96.3 News Radio KKOB.
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4: 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We're always proud every year to team up with Mike's Quality Painting. And this year, one local first responder, teacher, or healthcare professional could win a $10,000 residential painting project from Mike's Quality Painting. The nominations will remain open through Sunday, September 6th. That's over Labor Day weekend. The winner will be announced on Monday, September 14th. So if you know a first responder, teacher, or healthcare professional and who gives back to the community and would be worthy of this honor, submit their name. And also tell us a little bit about their story. In the nomination, you can just click on the Paint It Forward logo at newsradiokkob.com. Got this text message regarding the city's lawsuit regarding the tobacco industry and plastic cigarette butts. I didn't wake up this morning thinking I'd be able to say the word butts so many times over and over again.
13: But here you are.
5: How fun it's been.
4: Here I am, and it's been a lot of fun, no question. He goes, so... what's worse for the city? Cigarette butts being littered or needles being left in
5: right.
4: City parks
5: oh
4: and trees?
5: My gosh.
4: Well, first of all, neither one is good. Okay. Yeah. But the bigger picture here, and this is something that's important to remember, especially for politicians like Tim Keller, MLG, and Raul Torres, you can tell more about their priorities by what they don't take on.
5: Right.
13: Yeah.
5: Yeah, 100%.
4: Versus what point. They do take on.
13: Yeah.
4: Much more.
13: Yeah.
4: By looking the other way, you can find out and you learn more about what their real priorities are versus what they follow those lawsuits over.
13: Yeah.
4: All right, let's get an update on traffic. Here's Candy Cruz.
5: It looks like both of our earlier crashes have now been cleared. We do, however, have traffic lights out. That's going to be at 4th Street and Aztec. Treat that intersection just like a four-way stop. I'm Candy Cruz with KKOB Traffic every 10 minutes on the 7s. If you see an accident, call the Traffic Tracker Hotline, 505-767-9167. I'm Candy Cruz from the 96.3 News Radio KKOB Traffic Center.
8: High pressure dominates our weather pattern, which means we will add a few degrees this afternoon with a slight storm chance. 96 Albuquerque, 89 Santa Fe. Take that umbrella if you're stepping out tonight. A spot shower or isolated storm is possible.
18: 69 Albuquerque, 64 Santa Fe. I'm meteorologist Olga Breeze for KOAT7.
4: Here in Albuquerque right now, we do have a temperature of 68 degrees with mostly sunny skies. 65 is the temperature this morning in Rio Rancho, and 64 is the temperature up in Santa Fe. 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
15: So we're having an argument here at the radio station. How do you say the word spelled G-Y-R-O? Some people say gyro, others say gyro. Look, no matter how you pronounce it, there's no dispute. It's good eating. National gyro day is September 1st, but Cello Grill has decided to celebrate it with the Everyday Gyro Combo. 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For that price, anybody can say hello to Cello. Hello to Cello.
0: Good morning, New Mexico. It's 7:30. Today is Friday, the 28th of August, 2026. 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Right now in Albuquerque, 69 degrees at the Sunport, 67 downtown. The high today, 96. Santa Fe at 60 right now and looking for a high of 86 degrees. On Thursday, three New Mexico state agencies, including CYFD and the Department of Health, issuing a joint statement blaming a recent baby's death to their mother, to her mother. Although concerns about drug exposure were raised once the baby was born with drugs in her system, the mother's January drug screen did not trigger a mandatory intervention, leaving CYFD without legal authority to seize custody of the infant. The mother then entered a voluntary plan of safe care and other home visits by the state reported safe living conditions. State spokesman Jake Thompson emphasized that no amount of government oversight could have prevented the tragedy. The mother and father, Shauna Sitt and Mark Armijo, were arrested earlier this week after the eight-month-old baby was found dead at a North Valley home. The New Mexico Healthcare Authority is preparing to notify more than 200,000 Medicaid members about upcoming federal changes to the program. Here's more from KKOB's Mike Abel.
19: Beginning next month, members will receive information on new work or activity requirements scheduled to take effect January 1st, 2027. State officials say those notices will explain who is affected, who may qualify for exemptions, and what steps recipients may need to take. The Healthcare Authority and Department of Workforce Solutions will hold a virtual briefing August 31st to outline the changes and discuss resources available to Medicaid and SNAP recipients. Mike Gabel, News Radio KKOB.
0: KKOB News Time, 7:32. Your next PNM bill is coming, but very slowly. PNM spokesperson Eric Chavez says they have a shortage of meter readers now here in Albuquerque, which is creating the holdup. Michael Carlisle has the details.
20: He said they first started noticing the shortage in southern New Mexico around mid-July, and it's now made its way north to Albuquerque. If PNM can't get to your meter on time, the company said one of two things may happen. The company may estimate your usage and send you a bill, or you may not get a bill until someone can get an actual reading. In addition to the staffing shortage, contributing to your bill looking higher is the summer's record heat, which has pushed electricity use up. PNM has hit peak usage three times. Michael Carlisle, News Radio, KKOB.
0: New Mexico gas prices are moving lower for the second straight week, according to AAA New Mexico. So if you're planning on heading out of town this weekend, we have some details for you from Natasha Leva.
21: The statewide average for regular unleaded fuel is now $4.04 per gallon. That's 8 cents lower than a week ago. Albuquerque drivers are seeing some of the lowest prices in the state at $4 a gallon, while Farmington has the highest average at $4.36. Despite the recent decline, fuel prices remain 99 cents higher than they were a year ago. AAA says elevated crude oil prices and continued uncertainty in global energy markets have kept gasoline prices high nationwide. with a national average remaining above $4 a gallon throughout the month of August. Natasha Laban, News Radio, KKOB.
0: KKOB News Time, 7:34. The Albuquerque Isotopes say their Native American Heritage Night raised a record amount for the Bob Chavez Scholarship for the Arts. Specialty jersey sales and a post-game auction generated almost $25,000, making the largest jersey fundraising total in club history. The jerseys were created in partnership with the Indian Pueblo Cultural Center and San Ildefonso Pueblo artist Yvonne Snowflake Martinez. The event also attracted 9,676 fans, making it the team's third largest crowd of the season. A special check presentation is now planned for September the 15th. Well, stand by for more of the morning show with Bob Clark. Traffic is also next with Candy. Right now, at temperatures around the state, Los Alamos coming in at 66 degrees. It's 58 up in Las Vegas. In Santa Fe right now, it's 60 degrees, 67 in Rio Rancho, and 67 here in downtown Albuquerque. At 7:35, you're up to date. I'm Sultan Chani Salcedo, 96.3 News Radio, KKOB.
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3: So wake me up when it's all over. When I'm wiser and I'm older.
4: Terry Travis. That sounded more like Kathleen Turner.
22: You like that, huh?
4: How you doing, Terry?
22: I'm doing okay. I think this is the new me, Bob.
4: Really?
22: Yeah.
4: You know, I was just trying to think, because, of, you know, you were out for a while for medical reasons.
22: Yeah.
4: I was gone to Ireland for a few weeks, and your voice just wasn't, you know, very strong yet last week. So it's been, I think, almost 2 months since you and I have chatted in this segment on a Friday morning. Welcome back.
22: Thank you so much. Thank you for the warm welcome back. Thank you for disinviting me last week.
4: Well, no, wait a minute. That doesn't sound quite right.
22: Well, I believe someone said in a text, hey, if you want to sleep in and give your voice a rest. And of course, I jumped at the chance. So
4: yes.
22: Thank you.
4: Okay.
22: Because my voice did still need some resting.
4: Yeah.
22: But yeah, I like that Jerry sort of slid in our banner tune. We wake you up when it's all over, which is the weekend.
4: Yes.
22: Yeah, it's all over for the week. And then here we are on the weekend. So I can't believe we're heading around the corner of summer straight into Labor Day weekend.
4: That's a week. Next week is Labor Day weekend.
22: Indeed it is.
4: And the burning of Zozobro on Friday night.
22: Mr. Zozo. Yeah. In fact, your chance to meet Old Man Gloom, if you'd like to get up close and personal, maybe stuff a worry or two up the 50-foot marionette. So you know what? You can do that this weekend. We're going to tell you how. We're going to talk about what's happening out at the Santa Fe Mall. Labor Day weekend also means it's time to indulge in your chili passions. The Hatch Chili Festival coming up. We'll bring you details on the 55th version of this lively gathering. I know. Every year, Jerry and I are working, you know, or you can't make it down there. And so we're trying to figure out a way we can just do the show from there and just fill up on
4: Wouldn't chili. That be fantastic? He's got connections at Sparky's down in Hatch, so.
22: I know he does. I think we'll have to sleep in the kitchen, though, because there's nowhere to stay.
4: Wouldn't that smell lovely, though?
22: It really would. I wouldn't
4: sleeping
22: mind
4: in the
22: waking
4: kitchen
22: up
4: at
22: to
4: Sparky's.
22: That. I'd even help him.
4: Yes.
22: You know, the last time I was at Sparky's, this is a digression, but I had such a good time. There was this blues band playing like at noon.
4: Yeah.
22: I mean, during the day, they have not only great food, they have great entertainment.
4: They do. Nice and stage really down there, big in the big dining room area.
22: Yeah, it's so fun. All right, I get very sidetracked
4: Me
22: by
4: too.
22: Food.
4: Me
22: Speaking
4: too.
22: Of that, we're going to take a look at the competitive food lineup coming for the state fair, which is also, by the way, what in the heck, coming up. And I don't know about you, this actually has nothing to do with Labor Day, but more like with Election Day. I've been watching what's happening in the courts with mail-in ballots and all that sort of thing. And with the midterms coming up, I've been wondering what that means for all of us and what it's going to mean for me getting my permanent absentee ballot in the mail. We're going to take a deep dive into that question with Santa Fe's county clerk. Producer Jerry, filling in for you this morning. By the way,
13: yes,
22: Bob.
4: Yes,
22: he's on lend.
4: It's always fun working with Jerry
13: on lend.
22: He's on lend. Anyway, he's going to help me with the title of the latest offering at the Vortex Theater because we're trying to keep our show PG.
13: Yeah, it's a knot. It's an NC-17 title. So.
22: Mm-hmm, it sure is. Well, that's what you can count on your producer for. Sure. If you have anything you want him to say and then bleep, he can do it.
13: I'm not ready yet. Works. It's not been uploaded, but it has been produced. So
22: it's in process.
4: We've got that big red Staples button right to our left as we sit here.
13: Yes.
22: This year is also the 25th anniversary of the attacks on September 11th. And do you remember when we were all united, when we all felt like we were part of one another and a part of this country? Well, a musical coming up from Musical Theater Southwest is going to help you to remember. It was 25 years ago, but I'm so looking forward to seeing the musical and also talking with the folks, the actors that will be coming in. We're going to do a little bird watching. We'll make some harmony for a good cause, help out on the fire lines, throw in a little dog walking because, you know, you need to get out. And we'll have your fat marmot update. Try and figure out their shoe fetish. Well, we'll attempt to explain it anyway. Maybe I'll make Jerry do that.
4: Yeah.
22: Since he's so handy with that sort of thing.
4: You know,
22: and probably a shenanigan or two. Sure. I'm sure.
4: And real quickly, circling back to the 9/11 show, it's a performance of "Come From Away."
22: Yes, sir.
4: Yeah. I saw that musical of Popejoy a couple of years ago.
22: Wow.
4: And it's absolutely one of the best shows I've seen. It was absolutely fantastic. As soon as the show was over, I'm like, I want to go to that town in Newfoundland.
22: Yeah.
4: I want to go up there and just hang out. It's a great show, and thanks for passing along that information to me as well. So we'll definitely give them some publicity next week as well.
22: Excellent, yeah. And I've got a cast member who, on very good authority, says this is an amazing show.
4: It really is. It's a great story and a true story.
22: Indeed,
4: which makes it even more special. Terry, welcome back. It's so nice to talk with you again, and continue on the mend. Best of wishes for you.
22: Thanks a lot. Talk to you later.
4: Let's get an update on traffic. Here's Candy Cruz.
5: Right now, we don't have any accidents to worry about, but those traffic lights are out at 4th Street and Aztec. That's just north of Candelaria. Expect delays and treat the intersection like a four-way stop. I'm Candy Cruz with KKOB Traffic every 10 minutes on the 7s. If you see an accident, call the Traffic Tracker Hotline, 505-767-9167. I'm Candy Cruz from the 96.3 News Radio KKOB Traffic Center.
6: High pressure dominates our weather pattern, which means we will add a few degrees this afternoon with a slight storm chance. 96 Albuquerque, 89 Santa Fe. Take that umbrella if you're stepping out tonight. A spot shower or isolated storm is possible. 69 Albuquerque, 64 Santa Fe. I'm meteorologist Olga Breeze for KOAT7.
4: Clear skies this morning here in Albuquerque. Sunshine. The temperature is 70 degrees. It's 68 in Rio Rancho. And 65 is the temperature right now up in Santa Fe. We'll get you the opening numbers on Wall Street and our stock update next here on 96.3 News Radio KKOB.
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15: 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How do you say the word spelled G-Y-R-O? Some people say gyro, others say gyro. Look, no matter how you pronounce it, there's no dispute. It's good eating. National Gyro Day is September 1st, but Cello Grill has decided to celebrate it with the Everyday Gyro Combo. 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
4: Opening bell on Wall Street. Now, the stock market was up on Thursday a little bit for the Dow, up 105 points. S&P was up 55. Better day for the NASDAQ, which was up 411 points. This morning we're flat but up so far. Right now the Dow's up 75 points, S&P is up 14, and NASDAQ is up 52 points. It's time for another Financial Friday here on 96.3 News Radio KKOB, sponsored again by Gateway Financial Advisors. And with us on the program is April Lynn. And April, we've talked about the important questions with you previously about what people should ask before they retire. But what about those who are already retired? Is the planning finished once you stop working?
27: Not at all. In fact, retirement is where the planning begins. Your paycheck has stopped, but your financial decisions haven't. Every year, you're making choices that affect your taxes, your investments, your healthcare costs, and ultimately how long the money will last. Retirement isn't one event. It is actually a journey. Your plan should evolve as your life changes through that journey.
4: All right. So what are some of the questions retirees should keep asking their financial advisors every year?
27: Absolutely. At Gateway Financial, we believe that there are four questions that every retiree should revisit regularly. The first is, am I taking my income from the right places? Many retirees have several decisions and several different accounts, traditional IRAs, Roth IRAs, brokerage accounts, annuities, savings, and perhaps pensions or Social Security. Where your monthly income comes from can make a significant difference in how much you pay in taxes. Market changes, tax laws change, your income needs change, and your withdrawal strategy should also change along with that.
4: What's the second question?
27: Has anything changed that should cause you to update your retirement plan? First, you have to have a plan. Life doesn't stop after retirement. Maybe you've sold a home, you've welcomed a grandchild, you've lost a spouse, you've received an inheritance, or you've experienced health changes. Those events often affect your financial plan. That's why retirement planning isn't something that you put in a drawer and forget. It should be reviewed regularly, and when you have changes, you should also change your goals to reflect your circumstances.
4: What's another important question retirees sometimes overlook?
27: I encourage clients to ask, am I paying more in taxes than necessary? Many retirees assume their taxes are fixed once they stop working, but that's rarely true. There may be opportunities every year to improve your tax efficiency, manage required minimum distribution, coordinate charitable giving, and evaluate whether a Roth conversion still makes sense. Tax planning doesn't end when retirement begins. In many ways, it becomes even more important.
4: And that includes investments. Those continue too, but the markets really can make retirees a little nervous, right?
27: Exactly. And that's understandable because they have a much shorter time horizon. That's why I have people ask the fourth question. Does my investment strategy still match my retirement goals? Many retirees think that they should become extremely conservative the day they retire. In fact, others become more aggressive and they think that that's the best way to go because they're worried about inflation. The answer usually is somehow in the middle.
4: All right. So it sounds like retirement planning really is a lot more dynamic than I think a lot of people may realize.
27: Yeah, it changes and evolves. Retirement isn't just about managing investments. It's about coordinating income taxes, healthcare, inflation, estate planning, and your personal goals. I also encourage retirees to ask themselves, am I still living the retirement that I planned for? Sometimes we become so focused on our finances that we forget why we saved in the first place. Retirement is about spending the time with family, traveling, volunteering, pursuing habits, and enjoying the freedom that you've worked so hard to achieve. Your financial plan should support your life, not the other way around.
4: That certainly is a great perspective. 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
27: Exactly. It should be a comprehensive conversation about your life, your goals, making sure your retirement decisions and plans continue to serve you well. The best retirement plan isn't static. It is adaptive with life changes.
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5: Well, right now, we don't have any crashes reporting. We do have the traffic lights out at 4th Street and Aztec. That's just north of Candelaria. Watch for delays and treat the intersection like a four-way stop. I'm Candy Cruz with KKOB Traffic every 10 minutes on the 7s. If you see an accident, call the Traffic Tracker Hotline, 505-767-9167. I'm Candy Cruz from the 96.3 News Radio KKOB Traffic Center.
6: High pressure dominates our weather pattern, which means we will add a few degrees this afternoon with a slight storm chance. 96 Albuquerque, 89 Santa Fe. Take that umbrella if you're stepping out tonight. A spot shower or isolated storm is possible. 69 Albuquerque, 64 Santa Fe. I'm meteorologist Olga Breeze for KOAT7.
4: Here in Albuquerque, clear skies and plenty of sunshine this morning. It's 70 degrees, 68 in Rio Rancho, and it's 67 this morning up in Santa Fe. 7:52 is the time this morning in our news headlines. Today marks 6 months since the start of the war with Iran, with no new talks scheduled between the U.S. and Tehran. 90 Americans are among the hundreds of people still missing after the deadly flooding and landslides in Nepal near the border with China. President Trump signs an order renaming Lake Ontario Lake America amid the escalating trade war with Canada. President Trump travels to Houston, Texas for an RNC fundraiser. DOJ charges more than 80 people in a takedown of a violent Puerto Rican gang. DOJ files a lawsuit against New Mexico over in-state tuition and other financial aid for students in the country illegally. New Mexico sues feds to obtain records related to the DEA, allowing fentanyl into the state. 6 men have been convicted or have pleaded guilty to stealing crude oil in New Mexico and then reselling it in Texas. City of Grants cancels a contract with Flock Safety over privacy concerns with license plate reading cameras. City of Albuquerque files a lawsuit against the tobacco industry over pollution caused by plastic cigarette filters. And APD investigating a fatal shooting in a Northeast Heights apartment complex near Montgomery and Tramway. In sports, UNM football news with 1 week from tomorrow, the season opener against Central Michigan. The Lobos will be without starting quarterback Jack Lane, who led the team to 9 wins last season. He'll be undergoing season-ending elbow surgery. NFL preseason, 2 late games last night. 49ers beat the Raiders 18-12 In L.A., Rams over Chargers 20-18. And the Isotopes win their second straight in Texas 11-3 at Round Rock. Those are your headlines right now on 19.
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4: All right, the brand-new New Mexico Forward Party several weeks ago filed a lawsuit in federal court trying to gain ballot access here in our state in the midterm election coming up in November. The clock is ticking. The hearing is this afternoon. We'll get a preview with Bob Pearls, who is the chairman of the Forward Party of New Mexico. He joins us right after the news at 8 o'clock. Right now, though, it's 7:57. Traffic and weather together every 10 minutes. Hey there, Candy Cruz. How's traffic looking?
5: We just got a new crash reported on northbound I-25. It's a little bit south of Sunport. Looks like that's blocking off your left lane and shoulder. You've got a backup past Rio Bravo. Also, the traffic lights are still out at 4th Street in Aztec, which is a little bit north of Candelaria. Watch for delays there and treat the intersection like a four-way stop. I'm Candy Cruz with KKOB Traffic every 10 minutes on the 7s. If you see an accident, call the Traffic Tracker Hotline, 505-767-9167. I'm Candy Cruz from the 96.3 News Radio KKOB Traffic Center.
6: High pressure dominates our weather pattern, which means we will add a few degrees this afternoon with a slight storm chance. 96 Albuquerque, 89 Santa Fe. Take that umbrella if you're stepping out tonight. A spot shower or isolated storm is possible. 69 Albuquerque, 64 Santa Fe. Saturday, we're kicking off the weekend with sunshine, but clouds build in the afternoon and storm chances rise. 96 Albuquerque, 89 Santa Fe. I'm meteorologist Olga Breeze for KOAT 7.
4: here in Albuquerque right now with clear skies this morning. We do have a temperature of 71 degrees. It is 69 in Rio Rancho. Elsewhere around the state this morning, up in Farmington, it's 69 degrees, 75 down in Socorro. In Grants, it's 65 degrees, 63 is the temperature in the East Mountains in Edgewood. And right now in Santa Fe, the temperature up in the capital is 68 degrees. Stay tuned for the news. That's coming up next here on 96.3 News Radio KKOB.
15: So we're having an argument here at the radio station. How do you say the word spelled G-Y-R-O? Some people say gyro, others say gyro. Look, no matter how you pronounce it, there's no dispute. It's good eating. National gyro day is September 1st, but Cello Grill has decided to celebrate it with the Everyday Gyro Combo. 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

0: I'm Sherry Preston. At least 350 people have just been rescued from a hydropower tunnel in Nepal, some of them caked with mud. We've seen being pulled out. There could be as many as 100 more people inside that tunnel, workers trying to reach them. ABC's Britt Clinett has more from Kathmandu on the massive mudslide.
1: That catastrophic wall of water just sweeping away entire villages, bridges, roads, and that's what's made also the recovery effort all the more complicated and desperate.
0: The number of people killed in the mudslide, over 500. The war with Iran began 6 months ago. Since then, 16 American service members have been killed and, says ABC's Martha Raddatz,
2: more than 750 Americans have been wounded, including Sergeant First Class Corey Hicks, who survived a deadly drone attack in Kuwait. He spoke with ABC affiliate KSTP.
3: And I remember turning my head to the left and I seen the nose of that drone pop through.
2: The Hicks family says he is now struggling with short-term memory loss and PTSD, and that getting proper medical care has taken months. Hicks, they said, was concerned about the lack of medical supplies in Kuwait even before the attack.
0: The chemical tank that failed at a Washington State paper mill last May should not have been used at all. That finding the result of an inspection that took place nearly a year before the disaster, says ABC's Jim Ryan.
4: Federal investigators have dug into the records at Nippon Dynawave Packaging Company, finding that in July of last year, an inspector had found thinning of the outer wall of a tank containing a caustic chemical that not repairing it would mean a, quote, high likelihood of failure. 10 months later, the tank did fail, and 11 workers were killed.
0: Thousands expected at a march on Washington today in support of voting rights. The Artemis II crew will receive the Congressional Space Medal of Honor today at a ceremony at Johnson Space Center. This is ABC News.
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8: 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I'm Sultan Chani Salcedo, 96.3 News Radio KKOB. Right now in Albuquerque, 69 degrees, looking for a high of 96. Up in Santa Fe, it's 67 right now, and we're looking for a high of 86 for today. New this morning, a murder investigation is underway in Northeast Albuquerque as APD homicide detectives were called to reports of a deadly shooting that occurred late last night at an apartment complex just off of Tramway near Montgomery. Officers in the Foothills Area Command arrived on the scene around 11:30 p.m. to reports of a shooting. Officers located a man dead at the scene. Homicide detectives were called to the scene to start an investigation, which is ongoing this morning. Meanwhile, New Mexico State Police are investigating an officer-involved shooting that left a 50-year-old Alamogordo man dead. Here's more from KKOB's Mike Gaba.
9: According to investigators, officers responded Wednesday morning to reports of a suicidal man armed with a rifle at a home on Alamo Avenue. Police say family members safely left the residence while officers established a perimeter and spent hours attempting to contact and communicate with Keith Cowgill. Authorities say Cowgill eventually exited the home carrying a rifle, and four Alamogordo police officers opened fire, striking him. Cowgill was transported to a hospital where he was pronounced deceased. No officers or family members were injured, and state police say their investigation continues. Mike Gaba, News Radio, KKOB.
8: Meanwhile, in Las Cruces, two brothers have been sentenced to federal prison following a drug trafficking investigation that uncovered fentanyl, methamphetamines, cocaine, cash, and multiple firearms. Prosecutors say agents searched the brothers' home and a vehicle in 2024 and found large quantities of drugs along with several loaded guns. 32-year-old Eddie Linares was sentenced to 14 years in prison, while 28-year-old Nathan Quintana was sentenced to just over 12 years. Both pleaded guilty to federal drug and firearm charges. The Department of Justice suing New Mexico over its policy allowing undocumented students to receive in-state tuition. Federal officials argue the law conflicts with federal immigration law and gives certain benefits to non-citizens that are not available to some U.S. citizens. New Mexico's 2005 law prohibits public colleges and universities from denying admission.

0: based on immigration status and allows eligible students who attended New Mexico schools to qualify for resident tuition rates. The lawsuit asks a federal court to stop the state from enforcing those provisions. A legal challenge today by the New Mexico Forward Party is going to be in federal court. The party announced its ballot access lawsuit in Santa Fe District Court several weeks ago, and the lawsuit challenges New Mexico's signature requirements for minor party candidates. The Forward Party argues that after earning official recognition as a political party, its candidates should not be required to gather additional signatures to appear on the state. State election officials approve the party status, but then disqualify two statewide candidates for not submitting enough signatures. More on this coming up in a few minutes on the Morning Show with Bob Clark. And coming up, also, we have traffic with Candy. Right now, looking at temperatures, 59 degrees up in Las Vegas, 66 in Los Alamos, 72 in Belen, 67 in Rio Rancho, also in Santa Fe, and here in Albuquerque, 69. At 8:06, you're up to date. I'm Sultan Shani Salcedo, 96.
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4: 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Bob Clark with you here on 96.3 News Radio KKOB. The time is 8:07. The New Mexico Forward Party in federal court later today up in Santa Fe trying to gain access to the ballot coming up in November. We'll talk about it with Bob Pearls, who's the chairman of the brand new Forward Party of New Mexico. He joins us in just a moment. But first, let's get an update on traffic and weather together every 10 minutes here on News Radio KKOB. How's traffic looking right now, Candy Cruz?
5: Well, we got a new crash northbound on I-25. It's a little bit south of Sunport. That's on your left with a backup past Rio Bravo. You also have the traffic lights out at 4th Street and Aztec, which is north of Candelaria. Watch for delays there and treat the intersection like a four-way stop. I'm Candy Cruz with KKOB traffic every 10 minutes on the 7s. If you see an accident, call the Traffic Tracker Hotline, 505-767-9167. I'm Candy Cruz from the 96.3 News Radio KKOB Traffic Center.
6: High pressure dominates our weather pattern, which means we will add a few degrees this afternoon with a slight storm chance. 96 Albuquerque, 89 Santa Fe. Take that umbrella if you're stepping out tonight. A spot shower or isolated storm is possible. 69 Albuquerque, 64 Santa Fe. Saturday, we're kicking off the weekend with sunshine, but clouds build in the afternoon and storm chances rise. 96 Albuquerque, 89 Santa Fe. I'm meteorologist Olga Breeze for KOAT7.
4: Here in Albuquerque right now, we do have a temperature this morning of 72 degrees. It's 69 in Rio Rancho and also 69 degrees this morning in Santa Fe.
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4: Forward Party, Bob Clark, along with Jerry Wright, in for D.C., Zoltan in the newsroom, Candy Cruz, traffic, 96.3, News Radio, KKOB. The New Mexico Forward Party, brand new minor party, certified by the Secretary of State's office earlier this summer, and filed a lawsuit a few weeks ago in federal court trying to gain access to the ballot in the November general election. And that hearing will be held this afternoon in federal court up in Santa Fe before Judge Margaret Strickland. And joining us now to talk about the hearing and what could come of it, depending on the ruling, is the chair of the Forward Party of New Mexico, Bob Pearls. Bob, it's always a pleasure. Thanks for being on with us again today. How you doing?
3: I'm doing well. How are you, Bob?
4: I'm fine. So talk a little bit about the timing of this hearing this afternoon and then the deadlines that are in place right now to get on the ballot in November.
3: Sure. I appreciate being on. I think the main thing your listeners need to realize is that this is all about creating competition in elections in New Mexico. And the lawsuit really cites the fact that we have some of the least competitive elections in the nation in New Mexico. For state house, for example, half the seats are uncontested. Source New Mexico just wrote a story that only five are really competitive. Mm-hmm. And so, you know, the old argument that both the Republicans and Democrats give that we don't want these crowded ballots, and that's why minor parties and independent candidates need to have these super high signature requirements, you know, those arguments just don't hold water. And so we decided to sue. You know, we got three candidates on the ballot lower down for magistrate court in two different counties and for something called the Public Education Commission, which charters schools. So we do have three qualified forward candidates for November. But our two statewide candidates, Michael D. Hill for state auditor, who's a CPA, former chief financial officer of APS, and myself as a U.S. Senate candidate, were disqualified because we couldn't turn in the five times the number of signatures required of Democrats and Republicans. That's unfair. It violates First and 14th Amendment guarantees, and so we're suing in federal court.
4: So we've seen lawsuits in the past regarding this issue filed in state court. Why did you decide to go federal court?
3: Well, because we felt, the leadership team felt, and certainly the attorneys that are helping us felt, that these were violations of the U.S. Constitution. You know, that you cannot discriminate based on political beliefs. And when you tell somebody that if you're a Democrat or a Republican and you believe what Democrats and Republicans believe, you only have to turn in 2,500 signatures to run for governor or U.S. Senate, and then you tell an independent candidate, or in our case, a brand new party, we were told it was the same 14,000 signatures that an independent candidate needs, you know, that's discrimination. That's discrimination based on values, based on principles, based on a belief system. That violates First Amendment, right of association and freedom of expression. And the 14th Amendment violation is equal protection. You can't discriminate against one group over another based on political belief systems.
4: Bob Pearls, who's chair of the New Forward Party of New Mexico, with us here on News Radio KKOB. So what's the urgency here in terms of the hearing this afternoon? How quickly would you expect or anticipate some sort of ruling from the judge one way or the other as it relates to what the current deadlines are to be on the ballot in New Mexico?
3: Yeah, those are great questions. We don't know for sure. There's a, we think about a 50% chance, 60% chance of winning. We think there should be a 100% chance of winning. We've got a great case. And ideally, we'll find that out this afternoon. The case is at 1:30. It's open to the public. It's at the federal courthouse in Santa Fe. But nationally, it's extremely difficult to win these election lawsuits for many reasons. Maybe the simplest one is simply that judges themselves are partisan. And although I think 99% of judges try to do the right thing and balance facts, all these judges in New Mexico had to run in a partisan race at some point, and they're kind of hardwired with the two-party system, either being a Republican or a Democrat, and sometimes there just isn't an appreciation of why we need competition, why voters need more choices, you know, why voters are so frustrated with this duopoly with the Republicans and Democrats mostly fighting each other instead of solving problems. But we have confidence that this is a really good judge and that she'll be fair and that the decision will be just.
4: You know, as you just laid out some of the partisan concerns with judges, and especially at the state court level, but a federal judge, of course, they get an appointment, and it's an appointment for life. And not to say that a federal judge can't be a Republican or a Democrat or an independent, but they would seem to be less beholden to a state party. Do you see that as a potential positive?
3: Yeah, absolutely. I see that as a potential positive. In the end, it's a political appointment.
4: Sure.
3: You know, we've seen even at the highest level, you know, I'm in my 60s, and you know, growing up in the 70s and 80s, we assumed that the Supreme Court was perfectly nonpartisan, and I think we've seen that's not the case anymore. And if the highest court in the land doesn't seem strictly nonpartisan, then that starts to throw some doubt onto courts of every level. And so, you know, we strongly believe in the rule of law and upholding the Constitution within the Forward Party. And this is a legitimate way to challenge what we think is an unconstitutional statute that the state legislature passed. And, you know, we're hopeful to get a free and fair hearing today.
4: And Bob, obviously the attorneys representing you and the Forward Party of New Mexico, who's representing the state of New Mexico, or is the Secretary of State's office that's being that is being represented at the hearing today? Do you know?
3: Yeah, good questions. Technically, we sued Maggie Toulouse Oliver as Secretary of State in her professional capacity.
4: Okay.
3: As Secretary of State, for some bizarre reason that I'm not sure of, the Attorney General statutorily is required to defend state agencies, and they declined. And so the Secretary of State apparently had to hire private counsel. I'm not sure who that private counsel is. I don't have the rebuttal in front of me, but it was my recollection is a pretty well-known law firm in Santa Fe whom they contracted with. And then to answer your earlier question, the Secretary of State has stated to us and our attorneys that the ballot needs to be printed by around September 18th.
4: Okay.
3: So we're hopeful for a decision today or in the next day or two. It could go several ways. They could give us immediate relief and allow Michael B. Hill on the ballot as state auditor and myself as a U.S. Senate candidate, or they could say, no, we're not going to do that immediately, but the court case could still play out over the next 6 months to 9 months, and if we win, at least change the statutes and invalidate the statutes and allow minor parties and independent candidates in the future to be treated more equally with the two major parties.
4: Hey, Bob, hold on. I have one more question for you, but I have to take a quick check of traffic and weather together every 10 minutes here on News Radio KKOB. Candy Cruz with an update.
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5: All right, now we've got that crash on I-25 northbound. It's a little bit south of Sunport. That's been moved to the shoulder. We do still have congestion in the area. Also, the traffic lights are out at 4th Street and Aztec, which is a little north of Candelaria. Watch for delays there and treat that intersection like a four-way stop. I'm Candy Cruz with KKOB Traffic every 10 minutes on the 7s. If you see an accident, call the Traffic Tracker Hotline, 505-767-9167. I'm Candy Cruz from the 96.3 News Radio KKOB Traffic Center.
6: High pressure dominates our weather pattern, which means we will add a few degrees this afternoon with a slight storm chance. 96 Albuquerque, 89 Santa Fe. Take that umbrella if you're stepping out tonight. A spot shower or isolated storm is possible. 69 Albuquerque, 64 Santa Fe. I'm meteorologist Olga Breeze for KOAT7.
4: Here in Albuquerque right now, we do have a temperature this morning with sunny skies. It is 72 degrees, 71 in Rio Rancho, and 69 up in Santa Fe. We continue now with Bob Pearls, who's the chairman of the Forward Party of New Mexico. They'll have a federal court hearing this afternoon at 1:30 in Santa Fe on their lawsuit trying to gain ballot access for the November general election. Bob, you just did a great job, too, kind of laying out what some of the options could be. And I know you're hoping for a ruling sooner rather than later. But if it is something that is put off for another 6 to 9 months, it won't help you this November, but it could help, obviously, down the road. But, Bob, regardless of how all of this turns out, kind of give us a sense of what your goals are moving forward now with the New Mexico Forward Party.
3: Yeah, you know, we're really building towards 2028. It's a presidential election cycle. Voters always tune in to a much greater degree when the president's on the ballot. And also all the state House members and state Senate members will be on the ballot in 2028. We were just approved in mid-May, so it was a bit of a rush to try to get our ducks in a row and recruit qualified candidates very quickly. So our hope is over the next 12 months to get a good solid dozen candidates for state House and state Senate seats, folks who want to work across the aisle, folks who want to coalition build and problem solve and not be so hidebound by, typical doctrine of the left and the right. Most New Mexicans are in the middle. 80% of New Mexicans and Americans feel pretty unrepresented by both major parties right now. Half of America self-identifies as independent, yet we have no independents and no minor party elected officials in the state legislature or only a couple in the U.S. Congress. So the Forward Party wants to build a base of support, of volunteers, of candidates, and really offer some sensible mainstream choices in the 2028 election cycle.
4: Bob, thank you very much for your time this morning. We'll stay in touch with you, obviously, based on what happens or doesn't happen this afternoon up in Santa Fe. But best of luck to you.
3: Thanks so much. Take care.
4: All right, Bob Pearls from the Forward Party of New Mexico with us here on 96.3 News Radio KKOB.
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4: Hey there, Darren Wade. Tell us what's happening at Rich Ford.
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4: C25 this morning, Bob Clark, along with Jerry Wright in for D.C., Zoltan in the newsroom, Candy Cruz Traffic, 96.3 News Radio, KKOB. 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
14: Nice.
4: Yeah. And there's one restaurant from New Mexico that's on this list that I think is really cool, that they get recognized by Michelin. We'll tell you which one it is coming up. We'll talk about it after the news at 9 o'clock.
14: Okay.
4: You seem disappointed.
14: I want to know. Well, I want to know now.
4: Unless something's changed, you're going to be here at 9 o'clock.
14: I don't know. I'll be here. You know, it's not, I'm supposed to give you 2 weeks' notice before I drop dead. I'm anticipating being here.
4: But my goodness, that was very...
14: I want to know now.
4: That was very Candy Cruz-like impatience from Jerry Wright, don't you think, Candy?
5: It's contagious.
14: But it's restaurants. And I want to know.
4: And that's why... And let me tell you something. Okay. And when I knew you were filling in today and yesterday, there were a couple of topics that came across my desk earlier in the week. I said, I'm saving that for when Jerry's in with us. Because I know you're a restaurant... You're an old restaurateur. You still have restaurants in your family.
14: I've got food and wine in my blood.
4: Yes, you do.
5: Yeah, you've never brought food into the morning show, so...
14: Oh. And amazingly, every single day I do bring food with me.
4: He did bring wine into the morning show one time over Thanksgiving a few years ago.
5: Selfish.
4: We did a little wine pairing for Turkey Day.
14: Oh, yeah.
4: And Jerry brought in some of his wine buddies.
14: Yeah.
4: The winos.
5: I won't believe you're a good cook till I see it or taste it for myself.
4: Oh, I can tell you. I can vouch for it.
5: Vouching doesn't count. He's got to bring food.
4: Well, it's
14: I'm doing a brisket over the weekend for my in-laws' anniversary.
5: Okay, I'm going to give you some Ziploc bags, and I want you to just bring a little bit of leftovers
4: in. Well,
5: okay.
4: What if there aren't any leftovers? And I know there typically are for brisket because it's a big piece of meat.
5: You
4: just don't know for sure, though.
5: Grab a squeeze first, and then there's always leftovers.
14: I got my Traeger up and running.
4: Oh, there you go.
14: It's going to be smoked brisket.
4: What's on the Traeger? I play that game with Georgia Scott. He has a Traeger, too. What's on the Traeger this Sunday?
14: Oh, man.
4: And now that's the same question for you, but you've already told us. A brisket.
14: A brisket. Oh, and some ribs. And some pork tenderloin. So.
5: What a selfish man.
14: I'm feeding everybody.
5: Don't talk about it unless you brought some.
14: And
5: the whole
14: I guess
5: class.
14: I'll have to come in early on Monday on my day off.
4: No, you're fine.
14: Yeah.
5: Come on.
14: Got it.
5: Come on, buddy.
4: You could come in later on Monday if you want, toward the end of the show.
14: Oh, okay.
4: Candy will stick around.
5: Dear, dear friend.
4: Especially if she knows you're bringing leftover brisket.
5: Hey, buddy.
4: And ribs. Man, that does sound absolutely phenomenal.
14: Amazing? I don't think the ribs are going to last. It's only one.
4: Yeah, that's one rack. Yeah, there you go. Yeah. Hey, before we get to traffic, look, Bobby G, who works down the hall, one of our colleagues, longtime colleagues at KRST, he is one of the nicest people you would ever want to meet. He is just a great guy. He's always smiling.
5: Yeah.
4: He's always happy when he sees you in the hallway. And he's now a grandfather again, I believe for the fifth time, maybe sixth time. Oh, yeah. Nice. I told him one time, I said, you're way too young to have this many grandkids. And he laughed. they just sent out our big boss, Jeff Berry, sent out an email earlier this morning with a picture of his newest grandchild, a little girl, Emma Carroll, 8 pounds, 4 ounces and 20 inches.
14: Oh,
4: and
14: she's a cutie.
4: She really is, absolutely.
5: I bet he's a great grandpa.
4: I don't think there's any doubt about that. Oh. And let me tell you something.
5: He's a real sweetie.
4: He's going to be he's a pushover for his grandkids.
5: Yeah.
4: You can just tell.
14: Oh, yeah.
4: I'm sure I will be, too, someday.
5: I will.
4: Oh, okay. Even for the grandkids.
5: Oh, yeah.
4: All right.
5: I feel like my son is kind of a pushover, so it's going to fall on me to be the, hardcore.
4: All right. Now, you're the only one here among us who's given birth. 8 pounds, 4 ounces, 20 inches. What do you think?
5: That's a little heavy.
4: A little big?
5: I think so. I think the average is like 7-ish, but it's not like 10 pounds or So
4: sure.
5: It's not.
4: Yeah, just sort of in the in-between.
5: It's a C+ or a B minus.
4: I'll take your word for it, Candy. Let's get
5: it's
4: an update.
5: It's no fun no matter what size they are.
4: Here's Candy with traffic.
5: All right, we got two crashes now. One on northbound I-25, a little south of Sunport. That's going to be on your left. We do still have congestion there. And a crash reported at Yale Boulevard and Tucker Avenue. That's a little north of Lomas. You've got backups there, east and westbound. And the traffic lights are out at 4th Street and Aztec. That's north of Candelaria. Watch for those delays. Treat the intersection like a four-way stop. I'm Candy Cruz with KKOB Traffic every 10 minutes on the 7s. If you see an accident, call the Traffic Tracker Hotline, 505-767-9167. I'm Candy Cruz from the 96.3 News Radio KKOB Traffic Center.
6: High pressure dominates our weather pattern, which means we will add a few degrees this afternoon with a slight storm chance. 96 Albuquerque, 89 Santa Fe. Take that umbrella if you're stepping out tonight. A spot shower or isolated storm is possible. 69 Albuquerque, 64 Santa Fe. I'm meteorologist Olga Breeze for KOAT7.
4: Here in Albuquerque right now, we do have clear skies. The temperature this morning is 73 degrees. It's 70 in Rio Rancho and 70 up in Santa Fe. Zoltan with...
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4: Thanks again, Robbie. We'll talk again soon.
0: Good morning, New Mexico. It's 8:32 from your New Mexico Honda Dealers News Desk. I'm Sultan Chani Salcedo, 96.3 News Radio KKOB. Right now in Albuquerque, it's 71 degrees here in the downtown area. Looking for a high today of 96. Up in Santa Fe, it's 68. Looking for a high of 86. New Mexico's Attorney General has sued the U.S. Attorney's Office to uncover records on fentanyl walking, a controversial DEA tactic where agents monitor rather than seize millions of pills between 2022 and 2025 to build larger cases against drug organizations. The state argues that withholding these documents obstructs the right of the state to investigate and protect its citizens from federal misconduct. The lawsuit highlights a severe local health crisis, noting that New Mexico's fatal overdoses spiked by nearly 27% through March of 2026, even as national rates dropped. At least three DEA whistleblowers exposed the practice, claiming it violated internal Department of Justice safety protocols and resulted in career retaliation for those who spoke out. On Thursday, three New Mexico state agencies, including CYFD and the Department of Health, issuing a joint statement blaming a recent baby's death to the mother. Although concerns about drug exposure were raised once the baby was born with drugs in her system, the mother's January drug screen did not trigger a mandatory intervention, leaving CYFD without legal authority to seize custody on the infant. The mother then entered a voluntary plan of safe care and other home visits by the state reported safe living conditions. State spokesman Jake Thompson emphasized that no amount of government oversight could have prevented the tragedy. The mother and father, Shana Sitt and Mark Armijo, were arrested earlier this week after the 8-month-old baby was found dead in a North Valley home. Another city in New Mexico canceling their contract and removing Flock license plate reader cameras. The Grants Police Department will stop using the cameras, citing privacy concerns raised by community members, and will look for other security technology options. Chief Maxine Mont saying the main reason was the safety of our community. The city had installed 4 license plate readers and 4 cameras in 2022 before she became chief. She also says the cameras have assisted police, including in the capture of a wanted man from Oklahoma, but privacy concerns led the city to terminate 3 contracts with Flock Safety. The Albuquerque Isotopes have set a new fundraising record through their annual Native American Heritage Night. The team announced that specialty jersey sales and an online auction raised nearly $25,000 for the Bob Chavez Scholarship for the Arts. The total of $24,985 is the largest amount generated through jersey fundraising in club history. Bad news for the Lobo football team just before the season begins. Here's Jeff from the Sports Animal to tell us about it.
18: I'm Jeff Symbieta with your Sports Animal Short, brought to you by Sandia Resort and Casino. Jack Lane will not play for the Lobos this season. The returning starting quarterback from last year's 9-win team has been ruled out. Jason Eck said yesterday that his quarterback has been sidelined since the summer with an elbow injury. He'll undergo season-ending surgery. So who will be the quarterback? Coach X said they will play multiple quarterbacks against Central Michigan in the opener next week. Meanwhile, the Lobos did get good news on their defensive end, Brett Carhu. A temporary restraining order was issued by a New Mexico state judge against the NCAA. That means Carhu is allowed to go back to practice, and for the foreseeable future, he is eligible to play. Football season did start in New Mexico yesterday up in Las Vegas. New Mexico Highlands beat Eastern New Mexico 35-34. It was the coaching debut for Eastern's new head coach, Art Briles. Scored a touchdown with about a minute 20 to go. Opted to go for 2. Did not get it. And the Cowboys hold on for the 35-34 win. Want more? We're talking sports on 95.9 FM and AM 610, the Sports Animal. I'm Jeff Symbieta.
0: Okay, Jeff, thanks a lot. The morning show with Bob Clark continues. Traffic is also next with Candy. Right now in Grants, 67 degrees. Taos, 58 degrees. 71 here in Albuquerque and 68 up in Santa Fe. At 836, you're up to date. I'm Sultan Chani Salcedo, 96.3 News Radio KKOB.
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4: 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And with us from Cello Grill is Mackenzie. Mackenzie, how you doing today?
19: I'm doing good. How are you?
4: I'm fine. Before we get to National Euro Day, which is next Tuesday, Cello has a new menu item. Tell us about it. And how do you, it's a Das Pollo?
19: Yes. Yeah. Our Das Pollo plate.
4: Polo. I'm sorry.
19: It's a lentils and rice dish. It's a great vegan option. We serve it with grilled veggies, pita, and rice. And a side. And it's served every Thursday at Cello Grill.
4: All right, very good. And then, as we mentioned, next Tuesday, September 1st, is National Euro Day. So tell us how Cello is going to be celebrating, and tell us about that New Mexico Euro that you've got.
19: Yeah, so come celebrate with us at Cello Grill. We have our traditional Euro and fries combo special for just $10.99. And then we do also have the New Mexico Euro that we offer that has green chilies and served with green chili yogurt on the side.
4: Yeah, so that sounds absolutely fantastic. And, of course, Cello Grill, for people who are looking for healthy eating options, tell everyone what they can find there at Cello Grill.
19: Yeah, so we offer a lot of different healthy and fresh options. We have salads. We have stews. We have freshly grilled kebabs. 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
4: All right, Mackenzie, tell everybody where you're located here in Albuquerque.
19: Yeah, so we're just located on the corner of San Mateo and Cutler in that shopping center next to Old Navy.
4: Mackenzie, thank you for bringing our sweet deal once again. We'll talk to you again soon.
19: All right, thank you.
4: All right, again, our sweet deal at 9 o'clock this morning on our website, newsradiokkob.com. Click on the sweet deal logo, $50 worth of gift certificates to Cello Grill for just $25. Here's Candy Cruz with an update on traffic.
5: We have two crashes right now. You've got that new one at Yale Boulevard and Tucker Avenue, which is north of Lomas. You've got east and westbound backups there. You also have crash cleanup on northbound I-25 a little bit south of Sunport. That's on your left. We still show congestion. And the traffic lights are out at 4th Street and Aztec. That's north of Candelaria. Watch for those delays and treat the intersection like a four-way stop. I'm Candy Cruz with KKOB Traffic every 10 minutes on the 7s. If you see an accident, call the Traffic Tracker Hotline, 505-767-9167. I'm Candy Cruz from the 96.3 News Radio KKOB Traffic Center.
6: High pressure dominates our weather pattern, which means we will add a few degrees this afternoon with a slight storm chance. 96 Albuquerque, 89 Santa Fe. Take that umbrella if you're stepping out tonight. A spot shower or isolated storm is possible. 69 Albuquerque, 64 Santa Fe. I'm meteorologist Olga Breeze for KOAT7.
4: Here in Albuquerque right now, we do have the temperature of 73 degrees with sunny skies. It's 70 in Rio Rancho, and it's also 70 this morning up in Santa Fe. 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
7: Politics in New Mexico are never boring. 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
4: It's 8:43. Bob Clark along with Jerry Wright in for DC, Zoltan in the newsroom, Andy Cruz traffic, 96.3 News Radio KKOB. Hey, Jerry, did you happen to hear Candy whistling a little earlier this hour? I think it was during the news break at the top of the hour at 8 o'clock.
14: I think so.
4: Candy continues to cement herself as the loudest female whistler I've ever heard. And I don't say that
5: stadium grade whistler.
4: I don't say that as a criticism either. It's just sort of unusual.
21: I think it's cool.
4: I do too.
5: I used to really suck at it.
4: Because typically women, when they whistle, are at a lower volume than a man. But man, Candy, I think you whistle louder than I do. I teased her. I said, if you ever whistled through the graveyard, you'd wake up the dead.
0: Do you use the fingers to do it? Or
4: no, that's the other thing. Cause I'll, and
5: I can't do it the finger way. I tried for years. Oh.
4: What's interesting is I think a lot of women actually do kind of. I know my wife Carol. She doesn't whistle, but when she can do the index and pinky finger in, you know,
0: right,
4: along the mouth, and then do that sort of like. I don't even know if it's a whistle, what you call it, but sort of that cat call kind of whistle.
5: Yeah. I call it the stadium grade. That's the stadium grade whistle.
4: Well, she can do that, but she can't just, I mean, you walk, she just moseys down the hallway like some dude who whistles. I mean, it's just, it's very impressive.
5: Like a dude.
0: I think it's cool.
5: I used to not be able to whistle very well at all. And I think, and this has all come about, I think after the throat surgery, I can't really hum anymore, mm-hmm, not properly. But I feel like I have to make noise walking down the hall because I take those corners so fast that I often ram into people who are carrying hot coffee. And it's a huge office disaster.
14: Yeah.
5: So, like, I'm kind of known for that here.
14: I yell corner when I take that corner.
5: I used to have jinglies on my anklets, and then you could just hear me coming that way, but those all broke off. So, so I started whistling as a way to just kind of, you know.
4: Yeah, because we could certainly hear you coming.
5: I call it m'lady hum.
4: But that's kind of why you just started, because we've worked together a long time, and I just don't recall you ever really spending so much time whistling as you have whistling in the last several months.
5: I've always hated whistling. I used to, like, really get on Nate because he was a whistler, and it just drove me crazy. It's just like somebody attacking my ears. I couldn't stand whistling, so I used to yell at him all the time for whistling, and now I'm a whistler, so now I can't yell at him.
4: You know what a lot of people who are listening right now are thinking? Like, well, you guys can sit here and talk about how well Candy whistles or how loud she whistles, but
14: I wanted to ask.
5: I don't feel like I can do it on command.
4: See, that's what I was thinking. That's why I wasn't going to ask you.
5: Yeah.
4: But if you ever do whistle on the air, we'll be able to add it to your hotkey panel, which I think that would be number 14.
5: Paseo also. Sorry, Eastbound Bravo at Broadway.
4: My favorite.
5: Makes me insane. I'm Candy. Oops. Woo-hoo.
0: That's my favorite.
4: That was not bad either. Yeah, let me say.
5: I'm Candy. Oops.
4: Yeah, I like that one too.
0: That's awesome.
5: Woo. Little shark farts.
4: There you go. Oh wait, forgot one more. Oh, that's.
5: I don't like the new one because it was. I had to redo it.
4: There you go.
5: I am against redoing them. I feel like it has to be organic or nothing.
4: I did ask you to do that on the air.
5: So I wish we got the Fibbers one. That one was great. That was
4: that'll come up again.
5: Yeah, everybody lies in New Mexico, so I'm sure it'll come up again.
0: Now,
5: a lot of Fibbers here.
4: But Jerry, every time you fill in for DC, I'm sure you look down at the hockey board and like, my goodness, another Candy Cruise.
5: That won't shut up.
4: We don't want you to.
0: No.
4: Or we wouldn't be able to add to the hotkey list.
0: No.
4: That's for sure.
2: Very good, Bob.
4: All right, let's get an update on traffic. Here's Candy Cruz.
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5: All right, kiddos, we got two crashes left. One on I-25 northbound south of Sunport. That's still on your left. We still have congestion there, but no big backups. You also have that crash at Yale Boulevard and Tucker Avenue. That's north of Lomas. You still have a westbound backup there. And the traffic lights are out at 4th Street and Aztec. That's north of Candelaria. Watch for those delays and treat the intersection like a four-way stop. I'm Candy Cruz with KKOB Traffic every 10 minutes on the 7s. If you see an accident, call the Traffic Tracker Hotline, 505-767-9167. I'm Candy Cruz from the 96.3 News Radio KKOB Traffic Center.
23: High pressure dominates our weather pattern, which means we will add a few degrees this afternoon with a slight storm chance. 96 Albuquerque, 89 Santa Fe. Take that umbrella if you're stepping out tonight. A spot shower or isolated storm is possible. 69 Albuquerque, 64 Santa Fe. I'm meteorologist Olga Breeze for KOAT7.
4: Here in Albuquerque, right now, we do have a temperature this morning with sunny skies. It is 75 degrees at 72 in Rio Rancho, and 71 is the temperature right now in Santa Fe. It's 8:49 this morning. Our nominations remain open for our Painted Forward contest. News Radio KKOB proud once again this year. We've been doing this many years with Mike's Quality Painting. Now, in previous years, we would ask for nominations for a local nonprofit or 501c3 organization that needed some, like a painting makeover for their building. They're changing it up this year, and we're looking for a specific individual, either a first responder, a teacher, or healthcare professional who goes above and beyond in terms of serving the community and things that they do alongside with the job, the very important jobs that they hold. And the winner will get a $10,000 residential painting project from Mike's Quality Painting. So these nominations remain open through next weekend, Labor Day weekend, through Sunday, September 6th. And that's when they'll close. And then we'll announce the winner on Monday, September 14th. So if you know of a first responder, a teacher, or a healthcare professional who really could use a $10,000 residential painting project, you can nominate them on our website. Just click on the Painted Forward contest at newsradiokkob.com. And Mike Freeman from Mike's Quality Painting, he was on with us earlier this week. It was on Tuesday. And he said they are looking for nominees who do own their home. They're not looking for a nominee who's renting a home or renting an apartment or something along those lines. They want to be able to do this painting project for the home that the winner owns, so that they know that they're staying there for the foreseeable future. So keep that in mind as well. But again, nominate. Go to our website, newsradiokkob.com. 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
4: 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And Jerry, as a restaurateur, you certainly understand the coveted Michelin star honor that restaurants compete for and love to get around the country. The Michelin Guide, and they have a first ever Michelin Guide Southwest. And while no New Mexico restaurants received the highly coveted Michelin star, they did receive recognition in this brand new guide. And we'll go down the list of New Mexico restaurants. Many of them are up in Santa Fe, but the one New Mexico restaurant that made the list in this Michelin Southwest guide is the one that a lot of people are reacting to.
14: Oh, and I want to know which it is.
5: Well, he's not going to tell you, so.
4: And we'll tell you which restaurant that is coming up after the news.
14: Making me wait. Oh, man.
4: At 9 o'clock.
14: I guess I could Google it, but, you know. That requires work on a busy Friday morning.
4: Also, we're down to the final few days. It's the final weekend of August, and August is National Sandwich Month. So I saw a new report on the most popular sandwiches in each and every state. And all I'm going to tell you as well is that, boy, was this a huge swing and miss on New Mexico.
5: Really?
4: Oh, I've never seen a report get something so wrong.
5: What is it, pimento? Because
4: no.
5: Pimento sucks.
4: Well, but it's but pimento cheese sandwiches are very popular in the South.
5: That's weird.
4: Especially,
5: it's
4: but that's not
5: food.
4: That's not the sandwich that came up here in New Mexico.
5: It's the okra of sandwiches.
4: All of that is coming up next.
14: I like okra too.
5: I'm so mad at pimento.
4: I might just keep dripping this tease as even after we get to 9 o'clock, just to infuriate Jerry.
5: It's fun to watch him get angry.
4: I promise we'll get to it. But first, let's get to our final look at traffic at 8:57 with Candy Cruz.
5: Well, right now, the streets don't look too bad. You only have one accident left. It's at Yale and Tucker, which is a little north of Lomas. You've still got a westbound delay there. Plus, the traffic lights are out at 4th Street and Aztec. That's north of Candelaria. Watch for those delays. Treat the intersection like a four-way stop. I'm Candy Cruz with KKOB Traffic every 10 minutes on the 7s. If you see an accident, call the Traffic Tracker Hotline, 505-767-9167. I'm Candy Cruz from the 96.3 News Radio KKOB Traffic Center.
23: High pressure dominates our weather pattern, which means we will add a few degrees this afternoon with a slight storm chance. 96 Albuquerque, 89 Santa Fe. Take that umbrella if you're stepping out tonight. A spot shower or isolated storm is possible. 69 Albuquerque, 64 Santa Fe. Saturday, we're kicking off the weekend with sunshine, but clouds build in the afternoon and storm chances rise. 96 Albuquerque, 89 Santa Fe. I'm meteorologist Olga Breeze for KOAT7.
4: Here in Albuquerque right now, we do have a temperature this morning with sunny skies. It is 76 degrees. It's 74 in Rio Rancho. Elsewhere around the state, 74 is the temperature up in Farmington. Down in Socorro, it's 80 degrees, 72 in Grants. It's 69 degrees in the East Mountains in Edgewood this morning. And right now up in Santa Fe, the temperature is 73 degrees. So what is that one Albuquerque restaurant that received special recognition in the brand new Southwest Guide from Michelin? We'll tell you next after the news.
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0: In here, if inflation is above where they want it to be, that might be what the Fed needs to do.
1: President Trump has been pushing the Fed to lower rates. The president at Johnson Space Center in Houston this hour, handing the Congressional Space Medal of Honor to the crew of the Artemis II. Today marks half a year since the war with Iran began.
2: It's been 6 months since the U.S. and Israel launched massive strikes against Iran, wiping out its conventional military and killing more than 3,600 Iranians, according to human rights activists in Iran, including 165 people after an elementary school was struck, most of them children. All of this loss in a war the president said would be over in a matter of weeks.
1: ABC Chief Global Affairs Correspondent Martha Raddatz. In Washington, thousands are gathering at the Lincoln Memorial today, protesting the stripping away of voting rights they say has happened since President Trump took office. Roads and bridges washed away in Nepal, making the search for survivors and the mudslide even more difficult. More than 300 people were pulled from a tunnel today. They were caked in mud and had been there since it happened. Five Americans were airlifted out. The jury in the Lindsay Clancy trial has begun its first full day of deliberations. The Massachusetts mom of three charged with killing her children while suffering from postpartum psychosis.
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5: 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Right now in Albuquerque, 73 degrees, looking for a high of 96. Santa Fe, 72, looking for a high of 86 for today. One man is in jail and two others are in the hospital in serious condition this morning after a head-on DWI-related crash that happened Thursday night on southbound Coors Boulevard and Robertson Lane Northwest. Witnesses told police that the driver of a GMC pickup was driving erratically in the center lane, yelling and displaying rude hand gestures to other drivers. At the intersection with Robertson Lane, the white GMC crossed into the northbound lane and collided head-on with a Volkswagen. That driver was taken to the hospital with severe injuries. The passenger of the GMC pickup was transported to the hospital in critical condition due to severe blood loss. The driver of the GMC, identified as Carlos Gonzalez Daniel, 56 years old, took off after the crash on foot but was caught by officers. He's charged with DWI, resulting in great bodily harm and leaving the scene of an accident. Passengers on board a Southwest Airlines flight from Albuquerque to Las Vegas had some nervous moments Thursday morning after the plane had to return to the Sunport after the crew reported an engine-related maintenance indication. Southwest Flight 595 took off Thursday morning, but audio from air traffic control can be heard from the pilots saying they had lost oil pressure from one of the engines. No issues with the landing back at the Sunport, and passengers were able to get on another aircraft and back on their flight to Las Vegas. During a recent meeting, the New Mexico Department of Justice shared details with lawmakers about this year's legal victories against the social media company Meta. Phase one of the trial ended with the company paying $375 million in civil penalties, or ordered to pay, rather. And earlier this month, phase two found Meta to be a public nuisance, ordering them to pay an extra $567 million into a fund to address the harm they did to children. During that meeting, the New Mexico DOJ said it could possibly be years before those funds actualize. They added that they are still working to determine how they will enforce changing some of the company's business practices. A legal challenge by the New Mexico Forward Party is heading to federal court today. The party announced the ballot access lawsuit will be heard in federal court. The lawsuit challenging New Mexico's signature requirements for minor party candidates. The Forward Party argues that after acquiring official recognition, the candidates should not be required to gather additional signatures to appear on the ballot. State election officials previously approved the party status, but disqualified two statewide candidates for not submitting enough signatures. The judge will hear arguments starting at 1:30 this afternoon. Well, bad news for the Lobo football team.

0: just before the season begins. Here's Jeff from the Sports Animal to tell us all about it.
1: I'm Jeff Symbieta with your Sports Animal Short, brought to you by Sandia Resort and Casino. Jack Lane will not play for the Lobos this season. The returning starting quarterback from last year's 9-win team has been ruled out. Jason Eck said yesterday that his quarterback has been sidelined since the summer with an elbow injury. He'll undergo season-ending surgery. So who will be the quarterback? Coach Eck said they will play multiple quarterbacks against Central Michigan in the opener next week. Meanwhile, the Lobos did get good news on their defensive end, Brett Carhu. A temporary restraining order was issued by a New Mexico state judge against the NCAA. That means Carhu was allowed to go back to practice, and for the foreseeable future, he is eligible to play. Football season did start in New Mexico yesterday up in Las Vegas. New Mexico Highlands beat Eastern New Mexico 35-34. It was the coaching debut for Eastern's new head coach, Art Briles. Scored a touchdown with about a minute 20 to go. Opted to go for two. Did not get it. And the Cowboys hold on for the 35-34 win. Want more? We're talking sports on 95.9 FM and AM 610, the Sports Animal. I'm Jeff Symbieta.
0: Okay. Thank you. Thanks a lot, Jeff. We have another news update for you in about 30 minutes with Natasha Leyva for News 24/7. 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Right now in Grants, it's 67 degrees. Up in Taos, it's 61. Los Alamos with 70. And it's 73 here in Albuquerque, 72 in Santa Fe. And here's more weather for you from our friends at KOAT, Action 7 News.
2: High pressure dominates our weather pattern, which means we will add a few degrees this afternoon with a slight storm chance. 96 Albuquerque, 89 Santa Fe. Take that umbrella if you're stepping out tonight. A spot shower or isolated storm is possible. 69 Albuquerque, 64 Santa Fe. Saturday, we're kicking off the weekend with sunshine, but clouds build in the afternoon and storm chances rise. 96 Albuquerque, 89 Santa Fe. I'm meteorologist Olga.
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0: It's like my theme song. Only there's children in it.
1: Yeah, that's what we're going to be talking about as we get started here in the 9 o'clock hour. Food, glorious food, specifically some New Mexico restaurants that have received a nice honor. Bob Clark along with Jerry Ryan in for D.C., Zoltan in the newsroom, Candy Cruise Traffic, 96.3, News Radio KKOB. Before we get to that, I have to tell you, Candy Cruise has in her possession right now something I never, ever dreamed I would see her carrying, and that is a Paris Hilton-style doggy carrier.
0: Yeah.
1: Where did you get that?
0: Auction.
1: Okay. You bought it despite knowing the fact that none of your dogs would even come close to fitting in there.
0: Well, it was like a lot of pet supplies, which I usually will buy the whole lot, and then I'll donate a bunch of it just to donate it.
1: Mm-hmm.
0: But this one I'm selling this morning after work.
1: Okay.
0: Yeah.
1: You're going to put it up on your...
0: I put it up on, like, Marketplace, and somebody's coming to buy it today after work.
1: Oh, so you've already sold it?
0: So it's been sold, yeah. $10.
1: Oh, that explains why I got a text from you yesterday. Right. Every once in a while, out of the blue, hey, is there a guest tomorrow on the show?
0: I got to know what
1: no guest at 9 o'clock, so I know what that means. You're immediately contacting someone who says, I'll meet you at 10:15 instead of 9:15.
0: Right.
1: Or whatever.
0: Correct.
1: Well, plus I knew you would just absolutely love this topic. And Jerry, as a restaurateur, you can certainly vouch for this and explain a little bit more about the coveted Michelin star, if you will. And I guess they give up to 3 stars?
0: 4.
1: Am I reading it? Up to awards up to 3 Michelin stars for excellence.
2: I think it's only 3.
1: Oh, it is? So it's a 3-star.
2: I think so.
1: Okay,
2: and
1: that's fine.
2: And it's like, if you get 1 star, I mean, chefs go their whole life trying to get that 1 star.
1: Yes.
2: And 2 is like... whoa, like over the top. And 3, I don't know any restaurants that have gotten 3, okay. But
0: Ramsay.
2: I'm sure there are.
1: But it can, it says here, up, it can award up to 3 Michelin stars, whether they've done that or not yet.
2: I think that's absolutely
1: ever.
2: Like the perfect meal that they can't poke a hole because it's tough to get the 1, as I know from watching The Bear.
1: Absolutely.
0: Okay, you can get 3 as the...
1: Yes, but what he's saying is he doesn't know if any restaurants has ever gotten a 3-star.
0: They have. Ramsay has, I believe.
1: Gordon Ramsay? Okay. But anyway, what I didn't know, and I certainly have heard of the Michelin stars and these ratings for restaurants, but I had no clue until just a moment ago that the Michelin in all of this is the French tire company Michelin.
2: Yeah.
0: That's ridiculous.
1: How in the world did the tire company Michelin end up getting involved in rating restaurants globally?
2: I'm guessing here, but you said it when you described them as a French. They're French. So what do the French do in their off time? They're making tires is their day job. But at night, they're going out to the finest French restaurants because, you know, ooh la la.
0: So there's 161 places have received the 3 stars.
1: Globally,
0: only 16 of them are in the U.S.
1: Okay. So it's still, I mean... that doesn't change anything in terms of what you were saying, and that is most restaurants would kill just to get 1. But the idea that you can actually get a 3-star report. So the reason I bring this up is because while there are no New Mexico restaurants that have received the coveted Michelin star, there are restaurants featured now in their first ever Michelin Guide Southwest. And Michelin Guide inspectors identified 18 restaurants. And they get the distinction of eateries for great food and great value. So there are 2 separate lists here from Michelin. One with the restaurants that are featured in the Southwest Guide, and then also part of that guide, the 2026 most recommended restaurants. And there are multiple restaurants from Santa Fe and also one from Albuquerque on that list. But in terms of getting this distinction for offering great food at great value, there's 1 Albuquerque restaurant on this list, and I'll get to that one in a moment. But the other...
2: You're killing me, Bob.
1: The others, Tia Sofia's up in Santa Fe. The rest of them are all Santa Fe restaurants.
2: Okay.
1: Tia Sofia's, the Paper Dasa, which is on Cordova Road in Santa Fe. I'm not familiar with that one. La Choza, which is up in Santa Fe. By the way, interestingly enough, La Choza means shed. And La Choza is a sister restaurant to the famous Shed
0: really?
1: Restaurant.
0: I thought thought it meant the chews.
1: In the plaza area. So it's interesting that La Choza would get one, a mention in this, but not the shed. Now, they do have some differences in their menu, but the food's great. And obviously, the red chili and all that stuff. So, but it's just a different environment at La Choza.
0: Hmm.
1: La Choza, I think, is the one that's probably frequented more by Santa Fe regulars than maybe the shed. The shed certainly has its regulars who like to go in at lunchtime and sit at the bar.
2: Mm-hmm.
1: But for the most part, that is where a lot of the tourists will end up going who are in the plaza area. But anyway, also up in Santa Fe, a restaurant that I've been wanting to try. This one's on Cerritos, the Jambo Cafe.
0: Oh. That's just fun to say.
1: Now, Jambo. The Albuquerque restaurant that has received this distinction from the first ever Michelin Guide Southwest. It's here in Albuquerque. Any guesses? So I continue to...
0: Dion's.
1: Well, there's nothing wrong with Dion's, but no, that's not. That's not it.
2: But they should.
1: And any guesses, Jerry?
2: No, because I don't want to.
1: All right.
2: I don't want to play favorites.
1: This is not going to surprise anybody when you're talking about great food for great value, but it just, I think, based on what I've seen on social media, people just don't expect Michelin to be recognizing Frontier.
0: Frontier restaurant? Really?
1: Yep, absolutely.
0: Good for them. That is a shocker.
2: Oh, my goodness.
1: Yeah. Huh. Yeah, no, it's not great food at great value. That's the distinction of the brand new Michelin Guide Southwest. So they certainly fit, but you just don't.
0: Interesting.
1: You just don't expect Michelin.
0: Yeah.
1: To be recognizing.
0: I have to tell my brother.
1: The Frontier.
2: I don't expect the Michelin guys to be waiting in line to order their food.
1: Probably
2: if
1: not.
2: I'd expect it to be table served.
0: Yeah, it's a different dining experience. Right.
1: Yeah, so but, here...
2: Good for them.
1: Yeah. I mean, the Frontier gets not a Michelin star, but they get a Michelin distinction with their new guide, Southwest. That's fantastic news.
0: Good for you.
1: Absolutely. All right, so the other part of this list in the guide is the Southwest's most recommended restaurants for 2026. And again, several restaurants here from Las Vegas and Arizona. And let's see here, Scottsdale. Arizona, Phoenix, places like that. And then multiple Las Vegas restaurants. My goodness. And there are, let's see here, 7 restaurants from Albuquerque and Santa Fe. One of them is from Albuquerque. I'm not going to make you wait this time. Okay. I've had Sunday brunch here a couple of times in recent years, and it's a great place. It's in the North Valley in Los Ranchos de Albuquerque, but the restaurant Campo at Los Poblanos. Off of Rio Grande Boulevard.
2: I have not been there yet, but I work weekends.
1: They're Benedict's, their Eggs Benedict with a New Mexico twist on it.
2: Uh-huh.
1: It's absolutely fantastic.
2: I got to put that to the test.
1: So the other restaurants, again, up in the Santa Fe area, including the restaurant at 10,000 Waves, which is located at 10,000 Waves.
2: Way?
1: That's the name of the street.
2: 10,000 Waves Way?
1: It's... Izanami restaurant at 10,000 Waves at 10,000 Waves Way up in Santa Fe. That's the specific address.
2: Sweet.
1: You start putting that in your GPS, even your GPS, I'm like, what the hell? I'm out. Joseph's Culinary Pub on Agua Fria up in Santa Fe. The Market Steer, which is on Washington.
0: That sounds yummy.
1: In Santa Fe. I'm assuming they sell steak.
0: Yeah, that sounds beefy.
1: If any of you have been to any of these restaurants, especially the ones that we've mentioned up in Santa Fe, first we can get your reaction to Michelin recognizing a joint like the Frontier.
0: That's crazy.
1: It really
0: me.
1: Is. Yeah. It's fantastic. And then any of these other restaurants up in Santa Fe that we're mentioning too. Paloma on Guadalupe up in Santa Fe. And then Restaurant Martin. Now, I have a friend of mine who actually goes to this restaurant. Uh-huh. And he told me one time it's called Restaurant Martin, although sometimes people will say Martin. But either way, it's on Galisteo up in Santa Fe, and he absolutely loves the place.
2: I need to get back up to Santa Fe soon.
1: What I'm starting to realize is there are a lot of restaurants in Santa Fe I've never been to.
0: Yeah.
1: I mean, they have so many of them. That's for sure. But those are the New Mexico restaurants that have been recognized here by the first ever Michelin Guide Southwest. Yeah.
0: Good for you.
1: So another culinary story. Since August is National Sandwich Month, and we're down to the final few days of August, I wanted to pass along this information, a new report on the most popular sandwich in every state. And all I can tell you is a huge swing and a miss on New Mexico. And we'll tell you next here on 96.3 News Radio KKOB.
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1: Sandwich. Bob Clark along with Dale Cornelius. Off today. Jerry. Jerry writes in for him.
10: Oh, okay.
1: Give me a chance to save.
10: I see.
1: Candy Cruz. All right, so August is National Sandwich Month, and this report from Ranker. And the most popular sandwiches around the country. Big swing and a miss on New Mexico. There's no other way to describe it. But the favorite sandwiches for each and every state, turkey sandwiches and grilled cheese sandwiches were the most common.
0: Yes.
1: Both were listed as the most popular in 7 states. Turkey in Alabama, Arizona, Colorado, Minnesota, Missouri, Oklahoma, and Washington. The grilled cheese aficionados, Indiana, North Carolina, Ohio, Vermont, Virginia, West Virginia, and Wisconsin. I love a good grilled cheese, but one that has the volume turned up on it. You know, where you have multiple varieties of melty cheese on there. Maybe, put a little slice of ham or some green chili in there. Oh, yeah. Things like that kind of add to it, but yet it's still at its heart.
10: A grilled cheese.
1: It's a grilled cheese sandwich. Another one of my favorite sandwiches is a Reuben. I only like to order a Reuben when it comes with Jewish rye, not marble rye. Not a fan of marble rye.
10: Okay.
1: All right, so Jewish rye. Choice. And I have one of my favorite Reubens earlier this week on Sunday afternoon. I met my dear, dear friends, Steve and Bettina at O'Neill's up in the Heights.
0: Oh, they got a good one.
1: They have a great Reuben sandwich. Yeah. And I order the Royale Reuben, which is the one not on the menu.
0: Really?
1: It's the same as the other one that's on the menu, but it's bigger.
0: Okay. It's got a lot of stuff in it.
1: It's got more stuff.
0: Gotcha.
10: Oh.
1: Yes. It's got like a bushel of sauerkraut on it.
0: Nice. Gotta like unhinge your jaw.
1: That's one of my pet peeves. When I get a Reuben sandwich and they really go way too light on the sauerkraut. That's like the cheapest part of the sandwich, sauerkraut.
10: Yep. And I don't even like sauerkraut. But there's something about the
1: combination with the pastrami
10: and the
1: Thousand Island
10: and the
1: dressing.
10: Thousand Island. And right. I just adore it.
1: And speaking of a similar sandwich, pastrami on rye in the 4 states, California, Nevada, New Jersey, and New York. Of course, Jersey and New York. It better be a pastrami on rye.
10: Cat's Deli.
1: Bologna sandwiches, OSCAR. That is in Kentucky and Tennessee. That tracks. Brisket sandwiches, Georgia and Texas. The club.
10: Oh.
1: Like a good club.
10: Oh, sure.
1: Mississippi and South Carolina. The Monte Cristo sandwich.
10: Yeah, there you go.
1: That's a good one, too.
10: It's been a while since I've been to Christie's.
1: I haven't had a Monte Cristo sandwich in a long, long time.
10: It's been a while.
1: You know where I used to get one when I remember when Bennigan's was still around? They had a really good...
0: Oh, Bennigan's.
1: They had a really good Monte Cristo sandwich.
10: Christie Mays.
1: And I would get that with a bowl of their French onion soup at Bennigan's. Oh, my God, so good.
10: I'm tough on French onion
1: roast chicken sandwich in Iowa and Kansas. The tuna melt. I know that's one of your favorites,
0: Candy. I enjoy that one.
1: Good tuna melt. Nothing wrong with that.
0: Truckloads of Swiss.
1: Montana and Oregon. So let's see here. Some of the other, in Florida, Cuban sandwich.
0: Yeah. That tracks.
1: Absolutely it does. Illinois, Italian beef. In Maine, lobster roll. In Maryland, crab cake sandwich. All of these make perfectly good sense. Philly cheesesteak in Philadelphia.
10: Huh.
0: I'll take it there.
1: So you know what they picked for New Mexico? This is the biggest swing and a miss on this entire chart.
0: I feel like we're going to be real disappointed.
10: Albuquerque turkey, I'm guessing.
1: No, but that
0: would have been better.
1: That would have been a better choice than the one that they claim, a barbecue chicken sandwich.
0: What?
1: As the most popular sandwich in New Mexico.
10: What?
1: There are multiple problems with this. Not that you can't enjoy a nice barbecue chicken sandwich. I'm not suggesting there aren't some good ones out there. Especially where they make chicken and they do barbecue.
0: Shout out to Ribs in Cedar Crest. They have the best one.
1: Oh, my goodness. And Nexus, they have a barbecue joint a little south of downtown. They probably have a good barbecue chicken sandwich there. But the swing and a miss here is the favorite sandwich in New Mexico is green chili cheeseburger. And a burger is a sandwich.
0: That's true.
1: It is a hamburger is considered a sandwich, and here's why. The way it's structured. The cooked patty is placed between a split bun equals bread plus filling. That's textbook definition of a sandwich. The dictionary definitions from Merriam-Webster explicitly defines a sandwich as 2 or more slices of bread or a split roll having filled in between. A burger bun is a split roll. The legal definitions, the U.S. federal and state food regulations, and other agencies that oversee our food in this country, they classify burgers as a sandwich. Now, the reason why some people might consider a sandwich or consider a burger not a sandwich is because you go to any restaurant and the burgers are always going to have their own category.
0: Right.
1: You'll see hot sandwiches and then you'll see burgers. But that does not change the fact that a burger is considered a sandwich. Thus,
10: okay,
1: the green chili cheeseburger here in New Mexico, it's not even a debate.
0: Yeah.
10: And I want to debate you on this. It's a great subcategory, and it should be off on its own subcategory, I say. But, yeah, you've made a point. It is absolutely technically its own. But I like having burgers in a separate category because I want to go to a good burger joint.
1: So I think
10: I want a burger,
1: but I think the people who put this list together clearly are not identifying a burger as a sandwich.
10: Oh well,
1: they didn't mention a burger.
0: I think they found it in either way, because
10: chicken sandwich in New Mexico.
0: Even if you specifically exclude burgers and you do this survey,
10: yeah,
0: I don't feel like chicken barbecue sandwich would have been our number one anyway.
1: You can get them, but I just don't.
0: It's just not our number one.
10: Is there green chili on it? Guys at Ranker don't understand
1: about it. Well, and that's the issue with a lot of these national stories about food that ranks states and favorite this
10: they're
1: and favorite that because they just don't get New Mexico. Yeah. But I appreciate the attempt to contradict, but the bottom line is the burger, least for the purposes of this discussion, is definitely a sandwich.
0: Yeah.
1: And it's the green chili cheeseburger. Case closed. News is next here on...
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14: 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Here's the latest news from 96.3 News Radio KKOB. I'm Sultan Chani Salcedo. Right now in Albuquerque, 75 degrees, a high today of 96. Also 75 up in Santa Fe right now, looking for a high of 86. A murder investigation is underway in Northeast Albuquerque as APD homicide detectives were called to reports of a deadly shooting that occurred late last night at an apartment complex just by the area of Tramway and near Montgomery. Officers in the Foothills Area Command arrived on the scene around 11:30 p.m. to reports of a shooting. Officers located a man dead at the scene. Homicide detectives were called and the investigation began and is still ongoing this morning. On Thursday, three New Mexico state agencies, including CYFD and the Department of Health, issuing a joint statement blaming a recent baby's death to the mother. Although concerns about drug exposure were raised once the baby was born with drugs in her system, the mother's January drug screen did not trigger a mandatory intervention, leaving CYFD without legal authority to seize custody of the infant.
15: The mother then entered a voluntary plan of safe care and other home visits by the state reported safe living conditions. State spokesman Jake Thompson emphasized that no amount of government oversight could have prevented the tragedy. The mother and father, Shauna Sitt and Mark Armijo, were arrested earlier this week after the 8-month-old baby was found dead at a North Valley home. The New Mexico Healthcare Authority is preparing to notify more than 200,000 Medicaid members about upcoming federal changes to the program. Here's more from KKOB's Mike Gaba.
16: Beginning next month, members will receive information on new work or activity requirements scheduled to take effect January 1st, 2027. State officials say those notices will explain who is affected, who may qualify for exemptions, and what steps recipients may need to take. The Healthcare Authority and Department of Workforce Solutions will hold a virtual briefing August 31st to outline the changes and discuss resources available to Medicaid and SNAP recipients. Mike Gaba, News Radio, KKOB.
15: KKOB News Time, 9:35. Your next PNM bill is coming, but it's going to be a little slow. PNM spokesperson Eric Chavez saying that they have a shortage of meter readers, which is creating a holdup. He said they first started noticing the shortage in southern New Mexico around mid-July, and it's now made its way here to Albuquerque. If PNM can't get to your meter on time, the company said one of two things may happen. The company may estimate your usage and send you a bill, or you may not get a bill until someone can actually get the reading. In addition to the staffing shortage, contributing to your bill looking higher is the summer's record heat, which has pushed electricity use also way up. PNM has hit peak usage at least three times so far this summer. Bernalillo County is receiving additional funding to combat illegal tire dumping. The county's Planning and Development Services Department has been awarded just over $9,000 New Mexico Clean and Beautiful grant to support future scrap tire Amnesty Day events. Officials say improperly discarded tires continue to be a problem throughout the county, creating environmental and public health concerns. Over the past 3 years, county and city crews have collected more than 26,000 tires, preventing hundreds of tons of waste from ending up in neighborhoods. Well, stand by for another news update in about 30 minutes. For News 24/7, download our News Radio KKOB app from your Apple or Google store. Right now in Belen, it's 75 degrees. Bernalillo coming in at 76, Rio Rancho 77, Santa Fe and Albuquerque right now at 75. And here's more weather for you from our friends at KOAT Action 7 News.
17: High pressure dominates our weather pattern, which means we will add a few degrees this afternoon with a slight storm chance. 96 Albuquerque, 89 Santa Fe. Take that umbrella if you're stepping out tonight. A spot shower or isolated storm is possible. 69 Albuquerque, 64 Santa Fe. I'm meteorologist Olga Breeze for KOAT7.
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0: By the way, I did get a text message because we mentioned Bennigan's and how when they were here in Albuquerque, they probably had some locations in other parts of New Mexico. Not anymore, though. Bennigan's hasn't been around for probably 20-plus years.
1: I miss them
0: the
1: so
0: one
1: much.
0: I remember was over by Academy and
1: San Mateo.
0: And Academy and San Mateo in that area there. It was on the west side.
1: Kind of by that intersection. Cliffs.
0: Yeah, in that area. So, but somebody said, oh, Bennigan's is still around, and they are. They're actually still, like, in states like California, a few locations in Florida, Idaho, Illinois.
2: Bennigan's International exists also. In Mexico, there's Bennigan's.
0: Yes. I was going to get to that.
2: Oh, assume. I thought you were just going to hang on to just the U.S. side.
0: No, I was going down the list, starting with the U.S., because there's actually a more exotic international location that I was going to mention. But you're right. Okay. There are locations, several of them, and we have them in Texas as well, up in New York. And as Zoltan just told us, Bennigan's International, and they have several locations in Mexico, but the most – they actually have two locations in Doha, Qatar. So Doha Cutter has two Bennigan's, and we can't get one. Absolutely.
1: Miss those broccoli bites, man.
0: So my brother Jim teed off. He's in Albuquerque this weekend to play in Pavlos Panagopoulos' charity golf tournament for benefiting, in part, the 100 Club of New Mexico, which is near and dear to our hearts. And they all teed off a shotgun start at 8 o'clock this morning out at Twin Warriors. So he arrived yesterday. This is the third time he's been to Albuquerque in the last 23 months. He came in September of 2024 for my daughter's wedding with his family. He was here last June to play in Pavlos' tournament, and now he's back right now to play in Pavlos' tournament. And he's 3-for-3. Some flying mishaps. So the first time they flew into Albuquerque, they had the flights, everything was fine. Their luggage was here, no problems there. Then they got to the rental car place at the Sunport, waiting in a long line. And by the time they got to their rental car counter, they had their reservation, but they didn't have a car for
1: them.
0: That's
1: really the most important part of the reservation.
0: And for Jim and others who were in the same circumstance, they did invoke Seinfeld.
1: Yeah, as you should.
0: You know how to take the reservation. You just don't know how to hold the reservation. Which is really the most important part of the renovation. The time they came in June of last year, he brought his wife, my sister-in-law, Margaret, and my sister Diane came out with him, too. So it was the three of them. And this was their mishap travel-wise had nothing to do with Albuquerque that time. But they had a flight. They were going to take a short flight from Harrisburg International down to Dulles in Washington and then catch the United flight from Washington straight to Albuquerque.
1: Right.
0: But the first leg of the flight was canceled. So they found themselves, and it was canceled at the last minute, so they found themselves overnight scurrying to, okay, well, we don't want to miss the flight because I got to play golf tomorrow. Right. So they actually drove from the Harrisburg area down to Dulles, Washington.
1: Wow.
0: And caught the flight there. But they were absolutely exhausted by the time they got here. Well, this time it's just my brother Jim. He flew out, and again, he had the direct flight from Baltimore, BWI, to Albuquerque. Left at 9 o'clock yesterday morning in Baltimore, so 7 o'clock here, and arrived right on time around 11. It's a four-hour flight, but he gained the 2 hours, so just 11 o'clock here. So he's thinking, man, this really worked out nice. So he goes down to baggage claim to wait for his bags. His golf clubs came out of the chute, no problem whatsoever, but the bag that he also checked was nowhere to be found. So he went to the Southwest lost baggage. You know what happened? There was another flight that ultimately was, it wasn't a direct flight, but there was another flight from BWI that was going to go to Dallas. And from Dallas, it was going to come on to Albuquerque. Oh. They accidentally put his bag on that flight that left just 10 minutes earlier than the one he was scheduled to fly. So they told him, it's on a plane that's not here yet. It's going to arrive about 3 o'clock. We'll text you as soon as you as soon as the bag comes in. And sure enough, so he drove over, he got his rental car and stuff, and then he drove to our house and then just, you know, was hanging out with us and things like that. And then he eventually got the text around 3 o'clock and said, oh, your bag did come in. So then he drove over because he told him, because they said, we can deliver it for you. But he knew that's going to either be late tonight or maybe early tomorrow morning.
1: Right.
0: He said, I'll just come over and get it. So he gets over to the airport and there's a long line of people waiting to get their lost luggage or report their luggage as being Yikes. Lost. He said that was quite a show.
1: Yikes.
0: No he fun. Goes, I can't think of a worse place to work than in the lost luggage counter for an airline, because nobody comes up to you with a smile on their face.
1: No, they're all ticked off about something.
0: And rightly so.
1: Yeah.
0: But he said the employees for Southwest were very patient with everybody, very helping, you know, very understanding, tried to be as helpful as they possibly could. And by the time Jim got to the line, he goes, well, I'm actually kind of happy because you told me my bag is here ready to go. They're like, here it is. And then, of course, he got to drive home from the Sunport back to our house in Mentana Ranch right in the heart of rush hour at 5 o'clock.
1: Oh, that's fun.
0: Yeah.
1: Sounds fun for him.
0: So anyway, I got to tell you, the idea that my brother Jim has become friends with Pavlos Penagopoulos, I did not have that on my life bingo card.
1: Worlds collide.
0: That's just unbelievable.
1: That is the whole circumstance of them meeting too is just bananas.
0: Yeah, this chance meeting in early 2025 when Pavlos and his wife and my brother Jim and his wife were both in Florida,
1: a state where neither of them live.
0: No. And they were both at Gold Coast, Florida, and my brother and his wife, Gold Coast is what it was. Gold Coast, Florida. Not Gulf Coast. It's Gold Coast.
1: Palm Coast, I thought it was, because you had asked me if I knew where it was, and that's where my friend lived.
0: Either way, it was one of those. It was either Gold Coast. I looked it up again and thought it was Gold Coast, but maybe it was Palm Coast. But either way, there was a beach there. And
1: that narrows it down.
0: And by the way, the other thing is there are 8,000 miles of beaches. No, I'm sorry, 800 miles of beaches along the coast of Florida, and they happened to cross their paths at this one point on the beach.
1: It's really bizarre.
0: Jim and his wife were walking their basset hounds, who they had on the trip as well. They were just looking to get away for a couple of weeks from it was a really harsh winter up in Pennsylvania, so they were just looking to get away, and they went down there, had their basset hounds with them. They just happened to be walking them on the beach, and that sparked a conversation. Next thing you know, they're talking away, and Jim goes, well, where are you guys from? And he said, Albuquerque. He's like, Albuquerque? He goes, my brother lives in Albuquerque. And he goes, in fact, you may even know him. He does the morning radio show there on KKOB Radio, Bob Clark and Pavlos. And he looks at him and goes, not only do I know your brother, Bob Clark, but I've been on his show for 20 years every week on Tuesdays doing the stock report.
1: It's just so ridiculous and random.
0: And if my brother's not walking his basset hounds, that conversation never happens.
1: Unbelievable.
0: Because dogs spark friendly conversations.
1: Absolutely, they do.
0: Yeah, it's just incredible. And here he is back in Albuquerque.
1: That's just the craziest story.
0: Playing golf right now. I'm surprised Pavlos is even letting my brother Jim stay at our house. That's how chummy they've become. It's a 9:45 here on News Radio KKOV.
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13: Confess your passion, the secret fear. Prepare to meet the challenge of the new frontier.
1: What a weird song.
0: What is it?
1: Oh, frontier. Got it.
2: New frontier. Frontier.
1: Took me a second. It's Friday. I'm on a lot of sugar.
0: Apparently. So adding it by eating multiple desserts from the Cello Grill is not going to help with your sugar.
1: Good luck sleeping, Nate.
0: Yeah. Got this text message from someone who says, I absolutely love the restaurant. Great place to eat, but it's also a great place to people watch.
1: Oh, boy, is it.
0: Yeah. And then we're not reopening this debate, but I'll go ahead and allow this question based on our conversation earlier about that report on the favorite sandwich in each state, and they just totally missed the mark on New Mexico because you just put green chili cheeseburger, because a burger is a sandwich by all of the strictest definitions that you want to apply it to. So this person says, what about a wrap? Is that a sandwich? And I would say no, because it doesn't involve two pieces of bread or a split roll. It involves one tortilla for the most part, and you roll it.
1: I would say yes, because tortillas are made out of the same thing bread's made
0: Sorry,
1: out of.
0: I said not open for discussion.
1: I still want to disagree.
14: So what about a pita pocket?
0: There's a shock now, because that's not two pieces of bread.
1: See, I'd say yes on that one, too.
0: No.
1: Anything that's bread with stuff in it, I would count as a sandwich.
0: No, then everything's a sandwich, and that's just not the case.
1: Wow. Ribs don't have bread in it, but not everything's a sandwich.
0: But again, a pita is just something you cut open. It's not two separate pieces of bread or a split roll.
1: But the separation or hooking up of the bread doesn't make it any less or more bready.
0: Yeah.
1: Still tastes breadish.
0: No, but see, you're applying different. We went down. I'm not going to we went down the definition of a sandwich, and the wrap or the pita does not meet that definition. Not by by any stretch.
1: I respect.
0: I don't make
1: disagree.
0: The rules. I don't make the rules. I'm just telling you what the definition of a sandwich is.
14: Open face sandwich. Hmm.
0: Well, that's
14: Only one.
1: What about a calzone?
0: Like a calzone is a that's not a sandwich.
1: Okay.
14: It is dough.
1: What about a hot dog?
0: Well, now that's obviously that is actually a debate that has been going on for a long time, even more so than the burger. Whether it's a hot dog is technically a sandwich.
1: Because it's like a long burger.
0: It's not a long burger. It's its own thing. It's a hot dog, but it does have a split roll.
1: With meat
0: With meat in between. All I know is that the International Sausage and Hot Dog Council, which is a thing, they define it as a sandwich. They agree that it could be defined as a sandwich. But we weren't talking about hot dogs. We were talking about green chili cheeseburger.
1: And that
0: is the same. But see, wraps and pitas do not count. I'm sorry. We got to go to a break.
1: We can agree to disagree on it.
0: No. Thank you, Jerry. 952 here on 90.
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1: Oh.
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0: Candy's a big fan of Chicago, real Chicago deep dish style pizza.
2: Okay.
0: So I let her know that there is a new restaurant opening soon on Louisiana, 4000 Louisiana Boulevard Northeast. Is that near Montgomery? Sort of in that area? Maybe not. But anyway, it's called the Windy City Pizzeria.
2: Ooh.
0: And they're going to have authentic Chicago style deep dish pizza, but also regular traditional crust pizza as well.
2: Ooh.
0: As another option. And then all of the sandwiches you would expect, including real Italian beef. Illinois.
1: I'll give it a shot.
0: Chicago-style Italian opening? Beef. I haven't seen it yet. It just says coming soon.
2: Okay.
0: I'm on their Facebook page.
2: We'll be watching.
0: No, absolutely. So, because I know that's one thing that a lot of people really crave here in the Albuquerque area, but you just can't seem to get the authentic.
1: Right.
0: But this place, that's what they're promising. Food's always fun.
1: Oh, man.
0: Thanks for being a part of the conversation. As they say in Ireland, have a lovely day.
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23: From ABC News, I'm Mike Tabusky. Federal Reserve Chairman Kevin Warsh was in Jackson Hole, Wyoming today, talking about how the central bank should tackle inflation.
24: It's the Fed's job to deliver stable prices. No excuses.
23: More from ABC's Elizabeth Schulze.
25: When you think about the fact that inflation prices have been above where the Federal Reserve wants them to be now for years, Kevin Warsh is acknowledging that this needs to be priority number one for the central bank. So in pretty firm words, he said that the Fed needs to be confident that inflation

0: Whirring overhead, ferrying in supplies and pulling out survivors simply because so many roads and bridges have been washed away. American help is already rolling in, a pledge of $500,000. But this is a gigantic task hampered by monsoon rains and more warnings that landslides and floods could strike again.
1: Earlier today, the Nepal Army rescued 350 people from a hydro dam tunnel. They warned as many as 100 more people could still be trapped there. The Union of European Football Associations is now considering pursuing criminal charges against Gianni Infantino, the head of FIFA, for allegedly soliciting $4 billion for the sale of the commercial arm of that sports organization. 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
2: Good morning. Here's your latest news from 96.3 News Radio KKOB. I'm Natasha Leba. New Mexico's attorney general is taking the federal government to court over records tied to the alleged DEA investigative tact known as fentanyl walking. KKOB's Zoltan Chani-Salcedo has the details.
3: Attorney General Raul Torres says the state is seeking documents related to claims that federal agents allowed fentanyl shipments to continue through New Mexico between 2022 and 2025 while building larger cases against drug trafficking organizations. The lawsuit argues the Justice Department improperly denied the state's records request and is hindering New Mexico's investigation. The allegations stem from disclosures by federal whistleblowers, and the federal government has not yet publicly responded to the latest filing. Sultan Chani Salcedo, News Radio KKOB.
2: Well, Albuquerque Public Schools is making changes to how it uses the AI reading program, but says it does not plan to stop using the software. KKOB's Mike Gaba has the rest of this story.
4: District leaders announced that voice recordings from student assessments will now be deleted after 48 hours and that older recordings have already been removed. APS says the tutoring component will still evaluate student reading, but will no longer store voice recordings. The move coming as parents across New Mexico continue raising concerns about student privacy and data collection. APS says families who do not want their children to use Elmira can request a paper and pencil alternative. Mike Gaba, News Radio, KKOB.
2: Coming up, Bernalillo County sees tire dumping as an issue. Your KKOB news time is 10:04.
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2: Bernalillo County is receiving additional funding to combat illegal tire dumping. KKOB's Mike Gaba has those details.
4: The county's Planning and Development Services Department has been awarded a $9,375 New Mexico Clean and Beautiful grant to support future Scrap Tire Amnesty Days events. Officials say improperly discarded tires continue to be a problem throughout the county, creating environmental and public health concerns. Over the last 3 years, county and city crews have collected more than 26,000 tires, preventing hundreds of tons of waste from ending up in neighborhoods, open spaces, and waterways. The program allows residents to dispose of unwanted tires at no cost during scheduled collection events. Mike Gaba, News Radio, KKOB.
2: That was KKOB's Mike Gaba. Well, New Mexico drivers are seeing a slight break at the pump this week, according to AAA New Mexico. The statewide average price for regular gas is now $4.04 a gallon, down 8 cents from last week. Albuquerque has the lowest average price among major metro areas at $4 a gallon, while Farmington has the highest at $4.36. Despite the weekly drop, prices remain nearly a dollar higher than this time last year. Well, stay tuned. Another news update in 30. 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
6: High pressure dominates our weather pattern, which means we will add a few degrees this afternoon with a slight storm chance. 96 Albuquerque, 89 Santa Fe. Take that umbrella if you're stepping out tonight. A spot shower or isolated storm is possible. 69 Albuquerque, 64 Santa Fe. Saturday, we're kicking off the weekend with sunshine, but clouds build in the afternoon and storm chances rise. 96 Albuquerque, 89 Santa Fe. I'm meteorologist Olga Breeze for KOAT 7.

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2: From 96.3 News Radio KKOB, I'm Natasha Leba. Firefighters continue making progress on the Frijoles fire burning just east of Condillo. The wildfire has grown to 15,333 acres and is now 59% contained. Crews spent Wednesday strengthening fire lines along the southeastern edge of the fire and continue securing containment lines around the perimeter. More than 800 personnel are assigned to the incident. Three New Mexico state agencies are defending their involvement in a case involving an 8-month-old boy who was found dead earlier this week in an Albuquerque North Valley home. KKOB's Zoltan Chani Salcedo has the details.
3: In a joint statement released Thursday, officials with CYFD and the Department of Health, as well as other agencies, said concerns were raised when the child was born with drugs in his system. However, officials say a drug screening conducted in January did not meet the threshold for mandatory intervention, leaving CYFD without legal authority to remove the child from the home. The mother later participated in a voluntary plan of safe care, and state home visits reportedly found safe living conditions. The child's parents, Shauna Sitz and Mark Armijo, were arrested on probation and parole violations. The infant's cause of death has not yet been determined, and the investigation continues by Albuquerque police. Sultan Chani Salcedo, News Radio, KKOB.
2: The New Mexico Health Care Authority is preparing to notify more than 200,000 Medicaid members about upcoming federal changes to the program. Here's KKOB's Mike Gaba with more on that.
4: Beginning next month, members will receive information on new work or activity requirements scheduled to take effect January 1st, 2027. State officials say those notices will explain who is affected, who may qualify for exemptions, and what steps recipients may need to take. The Healthcare Authority and Department of Workforce Solutions will hold a virtual briefing August 31st to outline the changes and discuss resources available to Medicaid and SNAP recipients. Mike Gaba, News Radio, KKOB.
2: Your next PNM bill is coming, but very slowly. PNM spokesperson Eric Chavez said that they have a shortage of meter readers, which is creating the holdup. Here's details from KKOB's Michael Carlisle.
5: He said they first started noticing the shortage in southern New Mexico around mid-July, and it's now made its way north to Albuquerque. If PNM can't get to your meter on time, the company said one of two things may happen. The company may estimate your usage and send you a bill, or you may not get a bill until someone can get an actual reading. In addition to the staffing shortage, contributing to your bill looking higher is the summer's record heat, which has pushed electricity use up. PNM has hit peak usage three times. Michael Carlisle, News Radio, KKOB.
2: New Mexico drivers are seeing a slight break at the pump this week. According to AAA New Mexico, the statewide average price for regular gas is now $4.04 a gallon, down 8 cents from last week. Albuquerque has the lowest average price among major majority areas at $4 a gallon, while Farmington has the highest at $4.36. But despite the weekly drop, prices remain nearly a dollar higher than this time last year. Well, stay tuned. Another news update is in 30 minutes. 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
8: Rising from the heart of the swamp, a beacon of truth is casting its light. 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
7: All right, 844-484-3872, 844-4-THE-USA. That is the way to join us today. From coast to coast, from sea to shining sea, from coast to coast, we have surveillance cameras up all over the place, including

0: More than 800 personnel are assigned to the incident. Three New Mexico state agencies are defending their involvement in a case involving an 8-month-old boy who was found dead earlier this week in an Albuquerque North Valley home. KKOB's Zoltan Chani Salcedo has the details.
1: In a joint statement released Thursday, officials with CYFD and the Department of Health, as well as other agencies, said concerns were raised when the child was born with drugs in his system. However, officials say a drug screening conducted in January did not meet the threshold for mandatory intervention, leaving CYFD without legal authority to remove the child from the home. The mother later participated in a voluntary plan of safe care, and state home visits reportedly found safe living conditions. The child's parents, Shauna Sitz and Mark Armijo, were arrested on probation and parole violations. The infant's cause of death has not yet been determined, and the investigation continues by Albuquerque police. Sultan Chani Salcedo, News Radio, KKOB.
0: The New Mexico Healthcare Authority is preparing to notify more than 200,000 Medicaid members about upcoming federal changes to the program. Here's KKOB's Mike Gaba with more on that.
2: Beginning next month, members will receive information on new work or activity requirements scheduled to take effect January 1st, 2027. State officials say those notices will explain who is affected, who may qualify for exemptions, and what steps recipients may need to take. The Healthcare Authority and Department of Workforce Solutions will hold a virtual briefing August 31st to outline the changes and discuss resources available to Medicaid and SNAP recipients. Mike Gable, News Radio, KKOB.
0: Your next PNM bill is coming, but very slowly. PNM spokesperson Eric Chavez said that they have a shortage of meter readers, which is creating the holdup. Here's details from KKOB's Michael Carlisle.
3: He said they first started noticing the shortage in southern New Mexico around mid-July, and it's now made its way north to Albuquerque. If PNM can't get to your meter on time, the company said one of two things may happen. The company may estimate your usage and send you a bill, or you may not get a bill until someone can get an actual reading. In addition to the staffing shortage, contributing to your bill looking higher is the summer's record heat, which has pushed electricity use up. PNM has hit peak usage three times. Michael Carlisle, News Radio, KKOB.
0: New Mexico drivers are seeing a slight break at the pump this week. According to AAA New Mexico, the statewide average price for regular gas is now $4.04 a gallon, down 8 cents from last week. Albuquerque has the lowest average price among major majority areas at $4 a gallon, while Farmington has the highest at $4.36. But despite the weekly drop, prices remain nearly a dollar higher than this time last year. Well, stay tuned. Another news update is in 30 minutes. 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
6: Rising from the heart of the swamp, a beacon of truth is casting its light. 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
5: All right, 844-484-3872, 844-4-THE-USA. That's the way to join us today. From coast to coast, from sea to shining sea, get in here on the program. Especially if you have detected voter fraud. We have to alert the United States Department of Justice to this because they're cracking down on the fraudsters all across the country. You ready for a fun story on a Friday? This is, I don't even know if this sound is valuable. It's just, this is the sound of an arrest. Whoop, whoop. That's the sound of the police. A tiny little dude getting arrested in California today. Bill Assaley, the U.S. attorney down in the Los Angeles area, just announced that there's a big election fraud arrest that just took place. This morning, we arrested and federally

0: Prosecutors say 34-year-old Timothy Houle was sentenced Thursday to the maximum penalty of 12 years in prison after pleading guilty to manufacturing child sexual abuse material. Houle was arrested in January following an investigation by the New Mexico Department of Justice's Internet Crimes Against Children's Unit. Officials say the child was removed from his custody and Houle has remained jailed since his arrest. During a recent meeting, the New Mexico Department of Justice shared details with lawmakers regarding this year's legal victories against the social media company Meta. KQB's Michael Carlisle breaks it down.
1: Phase one of the trial ended with the company paying $375 million in civil penalties, and earlier this month, phase two found Meta to be a public nuisance, ordering them to pay an extra $567 million into the fund to address the harm they did to children. During the meeting, the NMDOJ said it could possibly be years before those funds actualize. They added that they're also still working to determine how they will enforce changing some of the company's business practices, but said the lawsuit had given them more power to find and arrest child predators. The NMDOJ also stated that they are preparing another lawsuit against Meta on different grounds in September. Michael Carlisle, News Radio KKOB.
0: The Food Depot in Santa Fe says more New Mexicans are turning to food banks as inflation and changes to SNAP benefits make it harder for families to put food on the table. KKOB's Natasha Leyva.
2: Executive Director Jill Dixon says the organization has experienced a 30-40% increase in attendance at food distribution events across the service area. The Food Depot provides assistance through its warehouse, mobile food distribution, and partnerships with community organizations. Officials say donations have helped keep pace with the demand so far, but they're concerned about sustaining that support as food insecurity continues to rise. Natasha Leyva, News Radio, KKOB.
0: And fire crews continue their battle of three wildfires in the Manzano Mountains, the largest being the Whiskey Fire, which has grown to 60 acres in steep terrain near OSHA Peak. Officials say the Lightning Coast Fire is expected to continue growing because of the rugged terrain and dry fuels. Meanwhile, the Blanco Fire has reached 21 acres and is at 25% containment, while the Cerro Fire is at 7 acres with 25% containment. Those closure orders remain in effect around all three fires. Now for your KYT Action 7 News forecast.
3: High pressure dominates our weather pattern, which means we will add a few degrees this afternoon with a slight storm chance. 96 Albuquerque, 89 Santa Fe. Take that umbrella if you're stepping out tonight. A spot shower or isolated storm is possible. 69 Albuquerque, 64 Santa Fe. I'm meteorologist Olga Breeze for KYT 7.
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9: I remember hearing about this years ago, and I didn't believe it. Because it wasn't very well publicized. It was one of those things that they wanted to keep under wraps. And it was actually back when I was teaching that I heard about it. I heard this teacher saying, you know that just because you're not born in this country, or however she put it, doesn't mean you can't go to UNM and get scholarships and get it, in fact, paid for. And at that time, it was the lottery scholarship. And I was like, no. I can't be right. Like, yeah, you just heard that wrong. Surely the state of New Mexico knows better than that. No, they don't. And that was absolutely true. And finally, there's actually some action on that front. Thanks for being with us here on News Radio KKOB. Brandon Vogt with you this afternoon. JJ Buck producing, Mike Gabin in the newsroom. By the way, congratulations to Rose's Paper Southwest

0: They were the big winners today. The Chick-fil-A barnstorming tour. They won, and we got two more weeks of this left. Rosa's Southwest Papers down on 2nd Street. The shipping department ended up winning that the Chick-fil-A prize pack, the actual Chick-fil-A I brought to them today. So there's two more weeks for you to get registered. You can go to our website, newsradiokkob.com, register your business, and I may just show up there the next couple of Fridays. But I want to get your reaction here at 505-243-3333 on finally someone taking some action about illegals getting the in-state tuition, undocumented immigrants getting the in-state tuition here in the state of New Mexico for all of our universities. It's not just UNM. And also being able to take advantage of the different scholarships that we have, beating out other people who are American citizens. And I understand, you know, universities, they have all these programs, and I have no problem with kids, students from other countries coming over here to study, and hopefully the best and brightest of those we can keep in this country, and they can go through the citizenship process and be productive members and contribute here in America. I hope that happens. The more the merrier when it comes to contributors. But I got a real problem, and now finally the Department of Justice has a problem with what's going on with the state of New Mexico giving in-state tuition to undocumented illegals. So it's not just New Mexico too. Arizona, Oregon, Washington, and in fact, there's 21 states that do this, and they're being sued by the Department of Justice right now. It's one of those things, as soon as people started talking about it or knowing about it, there should have been outrage. There's not, because they keep things like this quiet. Some people knew, not enough people knew, and definitely not enough people sounded alarm bells about it. Or maybe people just don't care. I mean, I'm getting that attitude as well from the state of New Mexico and the electorate. I just don't know if they care. I mean, obviously, I don't think there's enough people in New Mexico that care anymore, considering who your elected officials are. And with 67 days away from the election, we're going to get a pretty good idea of where this state of New Mexico is, where it's moving. So the federal government is suing the New Mexico Higher Education Department over this program, which is over 20 years old now, that provides in-state tuition, scholarships, and grants to illegals who have attended schools in other states, regardless of citizenship status. Just don't care. Really, and honestly, it only sets these students up for failure. Because you can't fall through the cracks forever, especially if they end up going someplace else. Another state that isn't a sanctuary state, a state that actually upholds the laws of the Constitution and the United States, unlike the state of New Mexico. And they get in trouble. And then they're like, well, it was okay in New Mexico or Arizona or Oregon where I went. Well, it's not okay here. And that's a tough lesson to learn. And that's why I think these universities need to be a little bit more uniform when it comes to illegal immigration and illegal students who take advantage of all of these opportunities that was set up for U.S. citizens. It just doesn't make I mean, honestly, wherever you fall on this issue, you may be somebody that's like, oh, who cares? At least they're getting an education. But it's in-state tuition. That's telling you that somebody that moves here from Texas or Iowa or wherever, they have to pay more money to attend school here in the state of New Mexico. But you're saying that somebody who comes from Mexico or Abu Dhabi or Russia, they get the same deal that New Mexican kids get. Okay, that's just not fair. Regardless of how you feel about whether they should have illegals attending school, which I don't like that either, unless you're on your way, on your path to becoming a citizen somehow. It's just not fair. It's not fair to other American citizens that may want to go to school here, and it may have to pay for the out-of-state tuition. So this was filed yesterday, U.S. District Court. The attorneys wrote that federal law prohibits those here illegally from receiving post-secondary education benefits if such benefits are denied to U.S. citizens residing in their states. And there are no exceptions, says the lawsuit. Yet New Mexico has ignored this congressional prohibition for over two decades. And they cite the other lawsuits as well, that they're going to court in other places here in the U.S., Oregon, Washington. In fact, it's 21 states lawsuits filed previously against other states and in-state tuition policies for illegals. So this is what the Associate Attorney General Stanley Woodward said. As of today, yesterday, we have now sued 21 states who we allege are thwarting Congress's clear prohibition on placing aliens over citizens. And it simply comes down to that. Aliens over citizens. Because we can argue about whether or not the illegal should even be on campus and that sort of thing. I don't think so, unless they have made a good faith effort to start the process. We could get a student visa, at least start the process, right? But you're telling me a kid in Muleshoe, Texas, which is just a few miles outside the state line, has to pay out-of-state tuition if he wants to go to eastern New Mexico, which is, you know, 100 miles away or whatever, but then an illegal from Japan or wherever gets to take advantage of the in-state tuition, I think is ridiculous. And we'll get your thoughts on this and also on the text line, same number, 505-243-3333. Now, a lawsuit seeks a permanent injunction prohibiting New Mexico from enforcing a 2005 law, which was Senate Bill 582. At that point, 20 years ago, somebody, anybody, should have said something about this. And I'm sure there were. I'm sure there were, and it got buried. Republicans, the few that are in the roundhouse are fighting for their lives. They may not want to die on this hill, but at least the U.S. government right now and the Department of Justice wants to do something about it. And I applaud them for it, because the state of New Mexico, the Republican Party is too weak to do anything, and they just roll over. And there's plenty of things like this. They don't have the resources or the energy or the people or the manpower or the will, frankly, to do it. So it gets thrown to the wayside. At least for now, there is a Department of Justice that does want to do something over the state of New Mexico giving in-state tuition to illegals. So we'll get your thoughts on this. 505-243-3333, number to get in. Also, it is week zero in the college football season. So we'll do our chicken picking with Ken Serson of Chick-fil-A coming up, and your chance to win some Chick-fil-A too. That's all on the way.
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1: The doghouse, the octopus car wash, the South Valley, those endless New Mexico skies. Breaking Bad didn't make Albuquerque interesting. It just showed everybody what they'd been missing. 96.3 News Radio KKOB.
2: All right, it's BV Today, News Radio KKOB. Thanks for being with us. I want to let you know about Right to Bear Arms, Albuquerque's premier full-service gun store. 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They've got gunsmithing services. They've got deep discounts on ammo right now. Hey, it's an election year. You don't know what's going to happen. In January, we're going to have another legislative session, and the Democrats in the Roundhouse have made it very clear. Speaker of the House, Javier Martinez, has made it very clear that they are going to implement more gun restrictions here in the state of New Mexico. So just a heads up. And remember that Right to Bear Arms is there for you. Montgomery and Juan Thibault, they've got suppressors. They do concealed carry classes. You can check their schedule out on their website, righttobeararmsnm.com. And again, deep discounts as far as ammo goes. Right to Bear Arms here with News Radio KKOB. All right, so finally, the Department of Justice is doing something about having illegals getting the in-state tuition, which if kids are coming from Arizona, and believe me, the University of New Mexico, it's an R1 research university. It's a great school, really. I've got my problems with their law school and some of the things that that happened there, and of course, university professors as a whole have gotten a bad reputation, and the University of New Mexico is no different. I think their leadership has suffered over the years. Garnett Stokes has been booted, and we got this other guy coming in who has a history with Tony Fauci that he needs to answer for, and nobody has asked him about any of that stuff, but the media in this town should. But it's not just UNM. New Mexico State, Eastern, wherever there's university, you've been able to get in-state tuition when you're an illegal. So a couple of the things here. The New Mexico Higher Education Department has not received the official documentation of the lawsuit, but they did say, as we continue to review information, we're focused on our longstanding commitment to expanding higher education pathways for New Mexicans. I think she just said it there in her, it for New Mexicans. If you're an illegal, you're not a New Mexican. You're from wherever you came from. Just because you ended up in New Mexico doesn't mean you're a New Mexican, right? Or a U.S. citizen. I know that's what the left likes to do. They like to say that. Well, you know, no borders. I mean, this is a lot of the doctrine with the Democratic Socialist of America. But, you know, just because I go on vacation someplace doesn't mean I'm from there. Now, and she even said, I mean, it's pretty ridiculous. She even said that in her official statement that she reviewed, I'm sure somebody else in the office and AI. But they said expanding higher education pathways for New Mexicans. Exactly. And I think that's why the DOJ is suing. She pointed to a slate of programs designed to support residents pursuing higher education, which she noted played a vital role in strengthening the state's workforce, providing, oh, great, yeah. There is no state workforce at this point. Building talent pipelines and ensuring students have access to opportunities. Okay, also, I want to be clear about this. I'm not blaming the illegal, okay? You're here illegally, especially if you came through during the Biden administration or whatever, or the Obama administration years ago, they kind of sold you a bill of goods. All right. And I'm not going to fault some kid from another country who just accepted everything that the left was telling him. He doesn't know any better, and taking advantage of opportunities. Now, I'm not faulting that kid. I am faulting the state legislature here in New Mexico, and I am faulting, our Department of Education. And finally, the DOJ wants to do something about it. So I think it's high time they did something inside the state. And, you know, the state of New Mexico kind of has an excuse because the Republican Party is so weak and feckless. They can't really do anything. But these other states, like Arizona, there's like a legitimate Republican Party in Arizona. They should have taken up this cause a long time ago. They didn't, but at least now they can kind of ride the coattails of the Department of Justice. Let's see here. Here's Santa Fe Mayor Michael Garcia. He said, we actually have some of the most progressive protection laws in the state of New Mexico, talking about the city of Santa Fe and some of the colleges there. He said, adding, Albuquerque beat us to initiating some laws, but we'll soon follow suit. So now we're getting to a point where these deep blue progressive cities, and I'm talking about Albuquerque and Santa Fe, are trying to out progressive each other, which when you start playing that game of who can be more progressive, you start to run into socialism pretty fast. And that's exactly what has happened in Albuquerque and in Santa Fe. All right. 505-243-3333. Number to get in. If you have a comment on this, you can do so. And coming up next, though, we're going to do some chicken picking and your chance to win some Chick-fil-A. We got the it's back again, our Chick-fil-A prize packs, as we pick college football every week. Coming up next.
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11: From 96.3 News Radio KKOB, I'm Mike Gaba. A murder investigation underway in Northeast Albuquerque as APD homicide detectives were called to reports of a deadly shooting that occurred late last night at the Alta Vista Apartments just off of Tramway near Montgomery. Officers in the Foothills Area Command arrived on scene around 11:30 p.m. to reports of a shooting. They located a man deceased on scene. Detectives were called later to start that investigation, which is ongoing. Privacy concerns are prompting another New Mexico Police Department to remove flock safety cameras. We get more with KQOB's Zoltan Chani Salcedo.
12: The Grants Police Department says it's ending its relationship with the company and removing eight camera systems that were installed in 2022. Chief Maxine Mont says the technology has assisted officers in investigations and helped locate wanted suspects. Despite those benefits, the department says concerns raised by residents about privacy and data collection ultimately led to the decision to remove them. Grants Police say they are now exploring other options to support public safety efforts. Sultan Johnny Salcedo, News Radio, KKOB.
11: New Mexico officials are responding to questions surrounding the death of an 8-month-old boy found dead earlier this week in Albuquerque's North Valley. In a joint statement released on Thursday, the Children, Youth, and Families Department and the Department of Health, along with other state agencies, said the child's mother had entered a voluntary plan of safe care after the baby was born with drugs in her system. Officials say a drug screening conducted in January did not trigger a mandatory intervention, and subsequent home visits reported safe living conditions. The child's parents, Shauna Sitz and Mark Armijo, were arrested this week on probation and parole violations. The cause of the infant's death remains under investigation. The Sandia Science and Technology Park is reporting record economic impact. That's nearly three decades after its launch. We get more.
10: According to a new analysis, companies in the park have generated $8.6 billion in wages, creating nearly 6,600 jobs and producing $4.85 billion in taxable consumer spending since 1998. The park, located near the Sandia National Labs and Kirtland Air Force Base, added six new companies in 2025 and now houses 47 businesses. Officials say the average salary at the park reaches $115,000 last year, significantly higher than the average wage across the Albuquerque metro area. Natasha Leib, News Radio, KKOB.
11: Containment on the Frijoles fires increased to 59% as firefighters continue working to secure the wildfire burning about 3 miles east of Cundillo. The lightning-caused fire has burned more than 15,300 acres since it started on August 4th. Fire crews focusing on strengthening containment lines along the eastern, western, and northern sections of the fire while monitoring areas where heat remains. More than 800 firefighters and support personnel are assigned to the incident. Officials say road closures, forest closures, and evacuation notices remain in effect in parts of Santa Fe and Rio Arriba counties. Next news update, 2 o'clock. 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
1: 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And there goes your exit. Sorry about that. We'll still be here when you turn around. 96.3 News Radio KKOB.
2: All right. Hey, it's BV Today. News Radio KKOB. 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All right. So coming up, we'll do our college football picks with Chick-fil-A. And sad news to start out with. Now, Lobos don't play till next weekend, but we learned yesterday, JJ, as you knew for a long time, they're going to be without their stud starting quarterback, Jack Lane.
13: Done for the season. He had an elbow injury. Played half the year with last year. It popped up on him again. Had to get another procedure. But this is one that the coaching staff has known about it for a while. So going into fall camp, James Loebstein, Luke Moga have been the top two guys. And they're going to play both guys against Central Michigan.
2: Okay. Real quick, like those two quarterbacks is one kind of a runner, one's a passer, or is it kind of a mixed bag?
13: Well, right now they're both kind of runners.
2: Okay.
13: And I think why someone hasn't emerged, taken the lead is they're still waiting for the better passer to show up.
2: Okay. Diego Pavia?
13: Well, you never know.
2: That's too bad. But Lobos, next weekend, they take on Central Michigan. And joining us now, Ken Serson from Chick-fil-A. How you been doing, Ken?
14: Hey, BV, I've been excellent, surviving this onslaught of heat all summer.
2: That is right. So I know we'll get to this in our trivia question coming up, so I don't want you to give away too much, but what's been going on at Chick-fil-A, especially as we head into fall here?
14: Well, you know, we've undergone quite a bit of changes, leadership changes throughout New Mexico, quite frankly, and those are settling in now. We've got some new operators in town, and so that's probably been the biggest change, but you're right. We have had some very cool menu items. We just got done with the honey pepper pimento sandwich, which was a favorite.
2: Oh, yeah. That was great. Even with all these changes, you're still the president of Chick-fil-A in New Mexico, right?
14: Yeah.
2: You're still...
14: Yeah, okay. Let's call it that. Whatever.
2: You're still the chicken boss, so that's all we need to know.
14: I've been called worse.
2: All right, Ken. So this is week zero in college football, and not incredible slate of games, but guess what? It's college football. So I think a lot of people are just glad that it's back. And we'll start with the game in Ireland, and this is North Carolina and TCU. TCU is a 7.5-point favorite, and with all of the fanfare for Bill Belichick last year, there's been zero this year. And there's people that think that he may not even make it through the end of the season. So what do you think about this game here, North Carolina, TCU?
14: Well, I think, you know, Bill had a lot on his mind, a lot on his plate last year with all his dating escapades.
2: TCU
14: kind of slammed them last year, 48-14. So, being the first game of the year, and they'll be actually in Ireland, which is going to be very cool. I just don't, you know, in general, I think college football is going to be pretty hard to pick with every roster having nearly 60 new players.
2: Mm-hmm.
14: but I think TCU takes this one.
2: All right. So, JJ, so it's Josh Hoover. He had been a quarterback at TCU. He's gone.
13: He went to Indiana. Powerhouse.
2: Yeah. I mean, National can you believe champs. That? Going from TCU to Indiana? Nobody would have thought that 5 years ago, that a quarterback would do that. So, TCU's, you know, kind of a lackluster year last year as well. But what do you think, North Carolina, TCU?
13: To, you know, Ken's point, week one, 0 week, it is so hard because you really don't know. And I'm going off the board. Give me North Carolina.
2: North Carolina. How about
13: coming
2: that?
13: Out of nowhere, Bill Belichick calling the defense because his son is not with the team.
2: Yeah, why is that? I heard that today. Was he sick or something?
13: Personal problems, whatever it may be.
2: His girlfriend.
13: Belichick.
2: He's Belichick's and their women.
13: Down.
2: You know?
13: Upset right out of the gate, North Carolina.
2: All right. I'm going to go TCU. I'll go TCU in this one. That's unheard of, a defensive coordinator not being with the team. Okay. All right, we got San Jose State from the Mount West Conference, a new-look Mount West Conference, but some of the old gang is back, San Jose State, at USC, and USC a big favorite, 38.5-point favorite here. This is another coach that's on the hot seat, too, Lincoln Riley at USC. I'll ask you, JJ, right off. I mean, do you think this is a make-or-break year for them at USC, and how do you think they're going to do this year?
13: It will be if they're only a 6 or 7-win team. If they get to 8 or 9 wins, I think they realize that they'll keep him around because of financial investment to get rid of a coach and bring in a new one, plus paying your players and your roster is gigantic these days.
2: Yeah.
13: But they're kind of getting lost in the Big Ten. The Big Ten is taking over football, and USC is not a part of that.
2: Yeah. So what were you thinking this one, JJ?
13: But they're going to crush San Jose.
2: Okay. Ken, what do you think here? San Jose State, USC.
14: Yeah, I think the only question is how long do the USC starting lineup stay in the game?
2: Yeah.
14: This is going to be a beatdown. But to that point, Lincoln Riley, really 5 years and no playoff appearances, he really needs to show himself out this year for sure.
2: Just that first year when he brought basically the entire OU team with him to USC. And then Caleb Williams won the Heisman. That's really the only thing that he's been able to do. When he's had to recruit his own classes at USC, it's been lackluster. And he was the guy that's supposed to be like the quarterback whisperer, and he really hasn't been able to get that right since Caleb Williams left.
14: And you would You would think. I mean, USC's got a pretty big alumni base, and you would think they've got very deep pockets.
2: Oh, yeah.
14: So it kind of a little bit surprising. But
2: yeah.
14: I hear they have an amazing lineup of some blue-chip freshmen coming in.
2: Okay. Yeah, you think Will Ferrell and Snoop Dogg would be able to buy them a decent quarterback over the last few years. But
14: right.
2: I'll also go with USC. All right, North Carolina State and Virginia. Oh, my God. This one, like, how bad is North Carolina State to be? They're a 38-point underdog to Virginia. I'm going to start with Ken. What do you think in this one?
14: Yeah, I don't know that 38 points is gonna hold up at all. I think it's gonna be much, much closer than that. But Tony Elliott is coming off a very good season, and this is actually a big game for the start of an ACC opener. So I'm thinking, being that it is at Scott Stadium in Virginia, I think they got the advantage, and they will take the win. Yeah.
2: You go to a lot of games. Have you ever been to that stadium there in Virginia? Have you done a game there?
14: No, I have. I haven't been there.
2: Yeah,
14: no.
2: Yeah. They say that's one of the great atmospheres, you know, the open and how they do all the stuff. But of course, Virginia really hasn't been able to do much on the field for a long time. I will also take Virginia. What do you think, JJ?
13: Just clever. That's only a 4-point spread.
2: Okay.
13: So Virginia is 4-point favorite.
2: I have bad information here.
13: The 38-point game is USC San Jose State.
2: No wonder I was shocked by it. Like, it wasn't true.
13: But hey, you know, Virginia, 11-win team last year.
2: Yeah,
13: give me North Carolina State.
2: How about that? Okay, I will go Virginia only because they're at home this time around. All right, we got Jacksonville State at North Dakota State. North Dakota State 6.5-point favorite, I think. And then North Dakota State's coming into the Mountain West Conference. You know, what's your quick read on North Dakota State, JJ? How you think they're going to stack up with the other Mountain West teams this year?
13: I think they're going to do pretty good. Yes. They're an FCS powerhouse. They won more games than anyone else in the FCS over the last 10 years.
2: Yep.
13: Stacking championships. They got bored. They got bored of winning trophies. So they're like, you know what, let's go to the Mountain West Conference and just maybe get to a bowl game.
2: Yeah, and you look at what James Madison's been able to do.
13: They had an early playoff appearance, James Madison. They did. I think North Dakota State is going to fare very well in the Mountain West Conference. They'll be in Albuquerque this year.
2: Yep.
13: And I think they do beat Jacksonville State, which, by the way, these two played an FCS championship game.
2: Oh, wow.
13: A little while ago. Now they're both FBS teams, so give me North Dakota State.
2: All right. Ken, what do you think here? North Dakota State, Jacksonville State?
14: I'm going to go on the other side of the spectrum and take Jacksonville. Okay. I do think it's going to be very interesting to see North Dakota State come into the FBS. Mm-hmm. I mean, they have been dominant, but this will be the real measure for sure of, you know, whether they can hold their own.
2: Yeah.
14: And it's a different game. So they are playing in the Fargo Dome. So you think they have the advantage, but I think Jacksonville's got a lot to prove. So.
2: Okay, I'll go North Dakota State in this one. And then we got New Mexico State at Florida State. That's on the CW. It's right after Dawson's Creek Saturday.
13: It's a great pregame show.
2: Yeah, it is. One Tree Hill immediately following. Now, they've changed CW up. They do all sorts of sports on there now. But New Mexico State at Florida State. Florida State, 31.5-point favorite on the road. Traditional money game here. Let me ask you, JJ, what do you expect out of New Mexico State this year?
13: I think that they can be flirting with a bowl game.
2: Yeah.
13: 5 wins, I think, is what they hit. But, you know, game away, maybe something breaks their way. They're super confident. I talked with Tony Sanchez earlier this week, their head coach, and he was supremely confident for me.
2: Really?
13: You know, big-time underdog going into this game. I think that they are looking at this game if you think the last year, New Mexico at Michigan, the Lobos lost, but it was only 34-17.
2: Yeah.
13: And it kind of set the tone for this season.
2: They played well.
13: I think that's what New Mexico State is hoping they can do on Saturday.
2: All right. What do you think, Ken? Aggies and Seminoles?
14: Yeah, I think, God, there's just no telling with the Seminoles, right? Mm-hmm. Mike Norvell is kind of amazing. He's still there.
2: Yeah.
14: But, But, I mean, by resume, Florida State should destroy them, but they really need to come out and start looking like a team that belongs again.
2: Yeah.
14: So that should be a little bit of motivation. I do think they take the victory and at that. You know, but yeah, the Aggies, I don't think have a shot, but Florida State's got a lot to prove.
2: Yeah, it would be interesting. Like JJ said, if they can go down there and compete, I mean, obviously Florida State's probably going to win, but if they can play well, you know, and get some people to take another look at them, you know.
14: Well, JJ is 100% right about New Mexico, you know, putting up a good defense against Michigan. I mean,
2: yeah.
14: That was a moral victory for sure.
2: Oh, for sure. All right. I'll also go Florida State, but I do hope the Aggies play well there. It's a big spot for them on national TV. Hawaii at Stanford. Stanford, 5.5-point favorite in this one. I'm going to go Stanford. Ken, what you got on this one?
14: Yeah, I got Stanford. They're hurting a little bit from last year when Hawaii stole the game at the last second field goal.
2: That's right. Yeah, I forgot about that.
14: Yeah. And so, you know, Hawaii's traveling from Hawaii. So at Stanford, I'm going with the Cardinal.
2: Okay. JJ, what do you think?
13: Most exciting quarterback in the Mountain West Conference, Micah Alejado, gets it done. Dub for Hawaii.
2: Okay. Any NFL prospects for him, you think?
13: Probably not. He is on a shorter side.
2: Okay.
13: He's 5'11 with shoes on. Okay. Type of quarterback.
2: And the final game, Memphis at UNLV, another Mountain West Conference team. UNLV, 5.5-point favorite. They had a great year last year, UNLV, of course. Will they continue this? JJ, are they going to continue kind of where they left off last year, or do you think they'll step back a bit?
13: I think they're the favorites in the Mountain West Conference. Now, the Lobos have a better defense, but I think the difference will be Jackson Arnold, who, yes, he lost a job at Auburn, he lost a job at Oklahoma, but he played games. He played in big-time games. He brings experience to that offense. I like UNLV this weekend.
2: And he was a five-star guy. And those, the people that know football don't give up on those guys. And I wouldn't be surprised if Jackson Arnold's on an NFL roster at some point, just because they don't want to be wrong. The people that put those stars on these kids. What do you think, Ken?
14: Yeah, and I was going to say the exact same thing JJ said. I think Jackson Arnold's a difference maker, and UNLV is at home. They are a favorite. I gotta go with Vegas.
2: Okay.
14: Go Rebels.
2: All right, Ken. Well, you know, we're bringing back our Chick-fil-A prize packs this year, so I think you got a trivia question for us, don't you?
14: I sure do.
2: Okay, go ahead, sir.
14: Earlier this week, Chick-fil-A rolled out our fall limited time offer, and this included a sandwich and a drink. What are they?
2: Okay, limited time offer at Chick-fil-A, sandwich and a drink. If you're the first one to come up with it, give us a call, 505-243-3333, and win that Chick-fil-A prize pack. And Ken, welcome back for week zero, and we'll be talking to you all season long here with our chicken picking with Chick-fil-A at Central and Eubank, and also all the locations of Chick-fil-A around the Albuquerque area.
14: I can't tell you how good it is to be back in the football season.
2: You got it. Ken, I appreciate it. Thank you, sir.
14: All right, you take care.
2: All right, Ken Serson, Chick-fil-A, Central, and Eubank. Let's see if we can grab one right here. Let me see here. KKOB, you're on the air. Oops, you're gone. All right, so here's the trivia question. For a limited time only, Chick-fil-A has a limited fall offer that includes a sandwich and a drink. What are they? I was not aware of this until I was at Chick-fil-A earlier this week. So the first one that knows that, 505-243-3333, will pick up that Chick-fil-A prize pack. All right, we got our second bite with the sound bites from this week coming up here on News Radio KQOB.
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10: 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Their names were McKenna, Gambino, and Wang. 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We won't let them down. So tune in McKenna, Gambino, and Wang for traffic and weather updates on the sevens for your commute. 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
2: Hey, congratulations to Deb. She was the winner of our Chick-fil-A prize pack this week. She knew the correct answer was chicken and waffles. And a s'mores milkshake. How about that? Yeah. Limited time only at your Chick-fil-A. You can get the chicken and waffle sandwich. Yeah, I was in there today and I saw it. I didn't get one. But chicken and waffle sandwich and the s'mores milkshake. So the chicken and waffles sandwich also comes with syrup. So you can dunk it in there. Dunk it in with the Chick-fil-A.
3: You get spicy chicken?
2: I was thinking the same thing. I don't know. Seems like we'll ask Ken tomorrow next week. Stay tuned for that cliffhanger. Next week, we'll ask Ken. We'll put his back against the wall on whether we can get a spicy chicken in the chicken and waffles. But that's available at Chick-fil-A's everywhere, chicken and waffles, and that s'mores milkshake. Thanks for being with us here on News Radio KKOB as we wrap up the work week. Oh, man. Coming up, we'll do our second bite as we take a look at some of the sound bites from this week. Boy, we had some good ones. Had some good ones there, too. Also, something that we're starting to see as we talked about the Flock cameras earlier this week, the city of Grants also saying that it's going to terminate the Flock cameras. Sheriff John Allen in Bernalillo County said he's in the process of canceling the contracts. And again, it may not be because of personal privacy. It's because they don't like the vendors. They may go after and get some other people to do that. Also, I found this interesting today. You remember this guy? Richard Berry. Yes, the former two-term Republican mayor of the city of Albuquerque. Don't call it a comeback, but it's kind of a comeback. He has landed a role at the New Mexico Medical Society. All right. And he is going to try to bring doctors back to the state of New Mexico. How about that? So Richard Berry back helping out here in the state of New Mexico. News is next.
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25: From ABC News, I'm Mike Dabusky. The jury considering the case of Lindsay Clancy, who's on trial for murdering her three children, is now being sent home for the weekend. They'd been deliberating for 10 hours. More from ABC's Deborah Roberts.
26: The judge in this case praised those jurors who have sat through 21 days of intense and often disturbing testimony, saying he's never seen one more focused on the facts. Well, now, of course, we'll see how long it takes them to sort them all out.
25: Her lawyers had argued Clancy was not in her right mind due to postpartum psychosis. Trump administration has appealed a court ruling which had blocked the president's executive order on mail-in voting from taking effect. The new Federal Reserve Chair, Kevin Warsh, was at the Central Bank's annual conference in Jackson Hole, Wyoming this morning, talking about what the Fed can do to help tackle high prices. ABC's Elizabeth Schulze.
4: The Fed needs to highlight inflation, needs to focus on using its tools to bring prices down more than anything else right now. What are those tools? Well, typically, when inflation is high, what the Fed does is it hikes interest rates. Kevin Warsh says he does not want to give a prediction for what they are going to do explicitly with interest rates, but the assumption here is if inflation is above where they want it to be, that might be what the Fed needs to do.
25: At least 580 people are now confirmed dead after devastating flooding in Nepal and in neighboring Tibet. Rescue crews are still trying to search for the survivors. Vikram Ravi says his parents were on a spiritual pilgrimage in the area and were near the Nepal-Tibet border when floodwaters raged through earlier this week. He spoke to ABC News.
5: It's almost unbelievable. It's like fury from nature. And I'm very lucky that my parents were able to make it through and were able to get to safety. And thankfully, we're able to even get some of their luggage back. But it's an unbelievable situation.
25: The State Department says 5 Americans have been rescued so far. 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
8: 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Although concerns about drug exposure were raised once the baby was born with drugs in her system, the mother's January drug screen did not trigger a mandatory intervention, thus leaving CYFD without legal authority to seize custody of the infant. The mother then entered a voluntary plan of safe care, and other home visits by the state reported safe living conditions. State spokesman Jake Thompson emphasized that no amount of government oversight could have prevented the tragedy. The mother and father, Shauna Sitz and Mark Armijo, were arrested earlier this week after the 8-month-old baby was found dead at a North Valley home. On Tuesday, in Albuquerque's Mesa del Sol,

0: The concerns prompting another New Mexico Police Department to remove flock safety cameras.
1: The Grants Police Department says it's ending its relationship with the company and removing 8 camera systems that were installed in 2022. Chief Maxine Mont says the technology has assisted officers in investigations and helped locate wanted suspects. Despite those benefits, the department says concerns raised by residents about privacy and data collection ultimately led to the decision to remove them. Grants Police say they are now exploring other options to support public safety efforts. Sultan Johnny Salcedo, News Radio, KKOB.
0: And New Mexico gas prices are moving lower for the second straight week, according to AAA New Mexico.
2: The statewide average for regular unleaded fuel is now $4.04 per gallon. That's 8 cents lower than a week ago. Agri drivers are seeing some of the lowest prices in the state at $4 a gallon, while Farmington has the highest average at $4.36. Despite the recent decline, fuel prices remain 99 cents higher than they were a year ago. AAA says elevated crude oil prices and continued uncertainty in global energy markets have kept gasoline prices high nationwide, with a national average remaining above $4 a gallon throughout the month of August. Natasha Laban, News Radio, KKOB.
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13: All right, thanks for being with us on this Friday. It's Brandon Vogt, 96.3 News Radio, KKOV. And it's time to look back at some of the great sound bites we had yesterday in our second bite here. Ooh, we had some good ones. We'll start with Annie Andrews. She is the South Carolina Democratic nominee for Senate. Now, this week we had Lindsey Graham's sister, Darlene Graham, win the Republican nomination. Of course, Lindsey passed away a few weeks ago, and his sister is now the Republican nominee. I saw a great meme this week, and it was, "I'm glad our forefathers fought so hard so we wouldn't have a monarchy, so we can have elected officials just pass the torch to relatives." Yeah. And that continues to happen. But that's South Carolina's problem. But here's Annie Andrews, and she's a doctor, for one thing. And she's really taking issue with RFK Jr.
14: This is one of the reasons Democrats winning across the country in November is so urgent.

0: If we take the House and we take the Senate, we can impeach and remove RFK Jr. And if we don't, he's going to have 2 more years of unfettered access to America's public health infrastructure. And that will be disastrous.
1: And I say the same thing when Democrats are in office or president, because you have at that point, you have Republicans saying, oh, we need to in that case, it was Homeland Security Mayorkas. Remember? It was, we need to impeach that guy. I mean, what do you think is going to happen? Biden is just going to put up somebody just like Mayorkas or even worse. And Democrats are now doing the same thing. She's like, well, we got to get rid of RFK Jr. Okay, what do you think is going to happen? Trump is going to nominate somebody probably of many of the same policies as RFK. So impeaching cabinet members is just ridiculous political theater. But that's Annie Andrews there. Let's see here. Lawrence O'Donnell, MS Now. He's been making the countdown quite a bit recently. He's on kind of a tear. And he's got this theory that Donald Trump, the whole thing with what's going on with Canada, is just because Donald Trump doesn't like the French language.
2: Because Donald Trump cannot speak a single sentence in a foreign language, imagine how he seethes with jealousy when he has to listen to foreign leaders effortlessly switch from their native language to English and other languages. And now we know Donald Trump apparently flies into rage when Canada's prime minister does it in his own country. As Mark Carney explaining in a bilingual press conference that trade negotiations with the United States broke down for many reasons, including the fact that Donald Trump was trying to restrict the use of the French language in Canada.
1: Okay. This was interesting. I looked this up. There have been 21 presidents that could speak, read, or write in another language other than English. Most of them were some of our early presidents, some of our first half, like John Quincy Adams was one, Thomas Jefferson, Martin Van Buren, Herbert Hoover, not even mid-century, from the 1920s. He could speak Chinese, Mandarin. He could speak Mandarin. And I think it's just because in a lot of those early presidents who spoke another language, it was Latin and Greek. It was the classics because of the education system, and you had to learn that. So it's not uncommon for a U.S. president to know another language, but, you know, Lawrence O'Donnell's like, it's because he can't do it. Well, I don't think Obama knew another language. Joe Biden could barely speak English. Not just him, but most of our presidents, a lot of our presidents, they could barely speak English to begin with. But Lawrence O'Donnell, very upset. He thinks it's because Donald Trump can't speak English. All right, this was a weird one. So Jimmy Kimmel is taking the summer off. ABC just lets him take like 3 months off. And then they have this guest, like Tiffany Haddish has guest hosted, Rosie O'Donnell. And then they found Jelly Roll, okay? He's a country rapper. Earlier this summer, he made headlines because the former prostitute and adult model he was married to, and they had an open marriage, they got a divorce. Isn't that crazy? You know, those when two kids like that can't make it, a former drug addict, a former prostitute that are married and have an open marriage, when they can't make it, what hope is it for the rest of us? But anyway, this was weird that Jelly Roll hosted this comedy show. And he's a singer, and I don't know why in the world entertainers, and I'm glad he did it on this week at least, because we can compare what Dolly Parton would do, because she's on the countdown too. She was our flashback this week with something she said when ABC tried to goad her into talking about politics. Why would you alienate any part of your audience? You don't have to. Just sing your songs, dude.
3: Let's talk about the main event of America this weekend. It was the big IndyCar race hosted by the president. The cars drove through the streets of D.C., and there's Donald Trump, who apparently has never held a flag before. What a job that. How do you up waving a flag? But the president seemed to enjoy the IndyCar race, which was a real switch up for him because normally he only likes his own race.
1: I mean, it's a real hack joke, too. It just wasn't really funny. And then I don't know why a singer. I mean, we know that there's a lot of comedians that are totally in the bag for the left. But why would a singer want to alienate so much of your audience? Especially, he's on country radio. You know, you know what political leanings most of those people are? Well, he's just shot himself in the foot. And it's interesting that he did that this week because, of course, the tragic passing of Dolly Parton earlier this week. I found this back in the archives. This was, what, 2018. And this was an interview with ABC. And, of course, 2018, a lot of stuff with Trump. And the interviewer here continues to goad her into saying something about Donald Trump. And she would not take the bait.
4: I just don't get into that. And so if you are deciding you may want to ask me something more serious, don't, because I'm not going to answer it.
5: You have a president of the United States who said those things on that bus.
4: I'm not addressing that. I do not get into that. Of course, I have my opinion about everybody and everything. But I learned a long time ago, keep your damn mouth shut if you want to stay in show business. I'm not in politics. I'm an entertainer.
5: And yet, you're also a role model.
4: Yes, I am. That's why I don't talk about people.
1: I mean, this dummy just kept going, like, she's not going to say anything about him. She doesn't feel like that's her place. I mean, just because you're an entertainer or you're in the public eye doesn't mean that you have an opinion about politics or you need to have one. I mean, the left has come up with this litmus test that anybody in the public eye, well, you have to have an opinion one way or another. And depending on what that opinion is whether or not you're going to get any jobs. And Dolly Parton, definitely from a different era. She says, I don't know, don't care. Elvis Presley also had another comment very much like that in 1972, I found, when he did a press conference, and he said almost verbatim the same thing. And maybe Dolly knew that as well. He's like, he said, I'm just an entertainer. I don't know about all this other stuff. I have an opinion, but I don't want to, you know, say it. I just want to entertain people and make them happy. Dolly Parton, rest in magic. She passed away this week. All right. This is Hillary Clinton. Now, she had another big hit on the charts with comparing Donald Trump to Saddam Hussein. That stayed on the charts at number 10 for this week. But this is her latest, all the way at number 8. And these old head Democrats are having a really hard time because they know that the party has gone too far, but they're afraid. They're all afraid of saying something bad and being ostracized. So they're just going along with it. And here's Hillary talking about the Democratic Socialist and how, oh, this is just wonderful.
6: The Democratic Party right now is, I think, going through a kind of experiment. Like, who can actually respond, particularly to young people's very real concerns about where they are at this point in their lives and what kind of future do they have for themselves. And I think that's healthy.
1: I'm doing a lot of research on Clintons for this project I'm working on. And you go back to the 90s Clintons. They were moderate. Remember, Bill Clinton was known as the new Democrat because the Democrats kept getting their butts busted with George McGovern and Michael Dukakis, Walter Mondale, these far leftists. And then Bill Clinton was the new Democrat, you know. I mean, there were some, you know, lefty policies, but it was more centrist. And Hillary also at that time was. And to take a snapshot of 90s Clintons to, you know, what Hillary's saying there, like, okay with socialism? No. Go back and pull, you know, some of the stuff from the State of the Union addresses from Bill Clinton in the 90s. He sounds like a Republican. And to see it go that far in her political lifetime that she's okay with democratic socialism, I mean, is pretty crazy. All right. This is from Delaware. A lot of people still don't know this. Delaware, the home of Joe Biden, has a congresswoman who is a man who dresses up like a woman. Now, I don't know if she has come out publicly to talk about whether there's been equipment removal or anything like that, but she's definitely a biological man who dresses like a woman. Its name is Sarah McBride, and she's saying that ICE is un-American in one of her in her latest hit.
7: When we talk about the cruelty of the party in power today in Washington, the sharpest and clearest example of that cruelty is in the inhumane, unconscionable, and frankly, un-American approach to immigration policy that the administration has pursued. Every single day, I'm sure Senator Coons would echo this sentiment, and I'm sure, frankly, you would, Councilman Bogardy. Almost every day I hear from Delawareans.
1: Okay.
7: And that's who they are. They are Delawareans.
1: They're Delawareans. Nope, they're from someplace else. They're as much a Delawarean as you are a woman. You are not, and they are not. They're from another country. You are a man dressed up like a woman. And we're supposed to take these people seriously. Jeez. Hey, I think New Mexico's got problems. But in Delaware, they're electing to the highest offices men dressing like women. I shouldn't say that too loud because that's probably in store for us in 2028. All right, here's Jill Biden and still making excuses. This was June of 2024. Presidential debate, Joe Biden, Donald Trump, and total malfunction from Joe Biden, of course. So bad, Democrats kicked him off the ticket. Well over 2 years ago now, but Jill still making excuses. And then, and I just think this is really pathetic. Making up the whole thing, saying that maybe somebody spiked the president's drink and that's why he malfunctioned so much. I mean, this is just kind of gross.
8: No, I mean, there's all kinds of theories. You know, he had been traveling. I know he was tired. He
1: pooped
8: didn't feel well that day when I saw him. But there was nothing definitive that I could point to. And I had been on the road for 2 weeks up until that moment. So I wasn't with him. I didn't see him days before, weeks before. I saw him maybe 1 hour before.
9: And there's no way anyone could have, God forbid, laced his drink or something.
8: Who knows?
9: Who knows?
1: Who knows?
8: Right? Mm-hmm. Who knows?
1: You roofied the president. Spiked his drink? That is so irresponsible. You know why? Because what Jill Biden is saying there and going along with that, you know, BS excuse that he got his drink spiked, it's so irresponsible because what you're doing is you're throwing everybody under the bus. I mean, you're telling me that it's possible that somebody got to the president of the United States and was able to poison him? So you're saying the Secret Service, you know, all the people around him, all of the administrative aides, everybody that's around him 24/7, it's the president of the United States. He also has there's a guy that carries the nuclear football around for him too. That's right by his side. So if you're telling me that somebody could have gotten to the president and spiked his drink, they also could have taken that nuclear football, right? Or they could have kidnapped the guy. I mean, that is just so irresponsible from Jill Biden. I mean, get over it. I mean, the guy never should have been nominated for president to begin with. And then he goes up there and he totally, you know, poops the bed. And you still can't get over it. He pooped the bed. Get over it. All right, let's see here. Also this week, we had, Bill Maher. Bill Maher on his show on HBO, special guest, Hunter Biden.
10: I'm so sick of all the things that we get into the weeds with, and I see you with another. Your laptop, your obituary, the third word will be laptop.
11: Yeah.
10: I don't, you know, I know everything about the laptop, more things than I want to know. I've seen you with your out. I've seen you with a crack pipe in your mouth. My question, are you running for president?
1: Yeah, we've seen enough of Hunter Biden to last us decades, I think. But I think I brought this up last week. There is no doubt in my mind that they are cleaning up Hunter Biden for a run, for something. I mean, I don't think he's going to run for president. But I mean, look at Delaware. They've already got a man dressed up like a woman as a congressman. I think they're preparing Hunter Biden to run for Senate or congressional seat or something up in Delaware. Or wherever they carpet bag him in. You know, he's got a baby mama in Arkansas. Maybe they can run him there somewhere. But I promise you, in the next 10 years, for sure, Hunter Biden's going to run for some sort of political office. It's the family business, right? Just like the Grahams, evidently. And this was number one. And I don't know whether this was written or just off the cuff, but hilarious. From Pete Hegseth.
12: 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It means no more DEI. It means no more trannies, just training. It means colorblind, gender neutral, merit-based, back to basics across the board, no matter if you're carrying a rifle or you're working on the plant floor.
1: Now, I don't know whether he just like said it because he just kind of grinned when he said it. And then, of course, like there wasn't a real crowd response from it. They were just kind of shocked. I think he was in front of a bunch of military members. The left just lost their ever-loving mind with that one. Quote, no trannies, just training, end quote, from Pete Hegseth. All right, that's your second bite for this week. News is next on News Radio KQB.
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38: 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They crossed perilous seas, leaving all that they had behind. Their names were McKenna, Gambino, and Wang. 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We won't let them down. So tune in McKenna, Gambino, and Wang for traffic and weather updates on the sevens for your commute. 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
1: The U.S. Department of Justice has filed a lawsuit against New Mexico over a state law that allows certain undocumented students to qualify for in-state tuition and state financial aid. The DOJ argues that the policy unfairly benefits non-citizens, while some U.S. citizens from outside the state pay higher tuition rates. New Mexico's law, which was passed in 2005, allows students who attended and graduated from a New Mexico high school to qualify for in-state tuition regardless of their immigration status. That lawsuit is seeking to block enforcement of the law. Three New Mexico state agencies are defending their involvement in a case involving an 8-month-old boy who was found dead earlier this week in Albuquerque's North Valley.
2: In a joint statement released Thursday, officials with CYFD and the Department of Health, as well as other agencies, said concerns were raised when the child was born with drugs in his system. However, officials say a drug screening conducted in January did not meet the threshold for mandatory intervention, leaving CYFD without legal authority to remove the child from the home. The mother later participated in a voluntary plan of safe care, and state home visits reportedly found safe living conditions. The child's parents, Shauna Sitz and Mark Armijo, were arrested on probation and parole violations. The infant's cause of death has not yet been determined, and the investigation continues by Albuquerque police. Sultan Chani Salcedo, News Radio, KKOB.
1: The Sandia Science and Technology Park is reporting record economic impact nearly three decades after its launch. We get insight with KKOB's Natasha Leyba.
3: According to a new analysis, companies in the park have generated $8.6 billion in wages, creating nearly 6,600 jobs and producing $4.85 billion in taxable consumer spending since 1998. The park, located near the Sandia National Labs and Kirtland Air Force Base, added six new companies in 2025 and now houses 47 businesses. Officials say the average salary at the park reaches $115,000 last year, significantly higher than the average wage across the Albuquerque metro area. Natasha Leyba, News Radio, KKOB.
1: Your next PNM bill is coming, very slowly, but it's coming. PNM spokesperson Eric Chavez said they have a shortage of meter readers, which is creating that backup. With more details, let's turn to KKOB's Michael Carlisle.
4: He said they first started noticing the shortage in southern New Mexico around mid-July, and it's now made its way north to Albuquerque. If PNM can't get to your meter on time, the company said one of two things may happen. The company may estimate your usage and send you a bill, or you may not get a bill until someone can get an actual reading. In addition to the staffing shortage contributing to your bill looking higher is the summer's record heat, which has pushed electricity use up. PNM has hit peak usage three times. Michael Carlisle, News Radio, KKOB.
1: 93 degrees in Albuquerque, 85 Santa Fe. 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
6: All right, it's BV Today, News Radio KKOB. Thanks for being with us. All right, let's talk about Lake Ontario, which is now, yesterday, the president signed an executive order to change Lake Ontario to Lake America. We've already got the Gulf of America, of course. I don't care. I don't care. This stuff, I really don't care about. I think it's funny. I think it's hilarious how the people on the left go nuts when he does stuff like this. But remember, President Obama also changed the name of Mount McKinley to Denali. By the way, Trump said he was going to change it back to Mount McKinley, one of our great underrated presidents, William McKinley. But I don't think he ever did that. It has no bearing on our everyday lives. I mean, there's some other things Trump is doing that's really kind of irking me and a lot of other people, too. But changing the name to Lake America over Lake Ontario, I mean, that's just a troll move, and it's hilarious. But I'll tell you this, and I am not kidding, because back when he got elected again to a second term almost 2 years ago now, Remember, there was a joke about it's going to, well, when he changed the name of the Gulf of Mexico to Gulf of America, the joke was, well, it's going to be New America and not New Mexico soon. I really believe he's going to do that. I have no doubt that between now and the end of his term, which is January of 2029, that he will sign an executive order changing the name of New Mexico to New America. And I can't wait for that to happen. I hope it happens today. But since he went ahead and did Lake Ontario, I know it's coming. It's coming soon, New America. And that would be great. Now, the other stuff that does affect our lives, and we're now 6 months deep into our conflict with Iran. That is something that if he was going to do it, I think he listened to the wrong people, Lindsey Graham being one of them. If he was going to do it, he should have went in there, hit him, and left. It's 6 months now, and this is a guy that campaigned on no wars, and I thought that the Republican Party was making a turn away from the Bush era, where we did get into all sorts of these conflicts and stay forever. Because with the situation in Iran, what I'm afraid of is this. He's not going to wrap this up, and he's going to run out of time. And what if there's a Democrat elected in 2028? Or I'll go back to that in a second. So say there's a Democrat elected in 2028. Say it is a new president, rather. Say it is President John Ossoff or Gavin Newsom. What do you think a big government Democrat is going to do when there's already a quote-unquote war going on? You think they're going to end it? They never do. I mean, Democrats throughout our history or our modern history get into wars and keep wars. It's actually kind of a new thing that Republicans get into wars. That's a George Bush thing. You think a Democrat's in office, what did they do when Obama inherited the stuff in the Middle East? Continued. And that's what I'm afraid of, is that he's not going to be able to wrap this thing up, and then a Democrat's going to be in office, and then here we are again, spilling trillions of dollars, which is bad enough, but also our young men and women dying needlessly for some war that in some other part of the country. And whatever happened to all those Iranians that were out on the streets and protesting? I mean, we just got duped again, right? That's how I feel about it. We got duped again, because that's with many other conflicts we've had in our history. What happens is, oh, well, all we have to do is get it started, and then they'll take it over, and they want freedom like we did for our, as we were forged in revolution too. I'm still waiting on one of these things to work out, because they never really do. And we've got a pretty good track record from Korea to Vietnam to wars in the Middle East. You know, really doesn't ever work out. They say that they want us to come in and fight their war for them, and they never quite take over. And this whole thing in Iran should have been over by now, and I'm really disappointed in that. I'm also disappointed in the fact that the president is going to open up all the foreign beef into the United States. And I know there's some people like, well, you know, I'll have cheaper groceries or whatever. You're also going to have lower quality groceries. And the cattle industry in this country, which finally over the last couple of years, these people have been able to make some money doing this, are going to get drained. Hopefully that doesn't happen, but two things that have happened this summer that have definitely upset a lot of people in the president's corner, and to do these two things during a midterm election year, it ain't very smart. Like, just politically, you got to be a little bit more aware. If you want to try to do stuff like this, do it in 27. Don't do it in 26. because the Republicans take a bath in the midterms. Well, guess what? Donald Trump is going up on impeachment charges immediately. And you know how it was back in the first term. The investigative arm of the U.S. House will start. I mean, they've already drawn up the impeachment documents. And as soon as they take office, January 3rd, 2027, if it is a Democratic majority in the House of Representatives, Donald Trump will start. They will start the impeachment process within days of that new Congress being sworn in. And as a country, we're going to have to deal with that for the next 2 years. So it was, I had a lot of, and I'm not saying that everything the president's done here has been bad, but these last few months have definitely been pretty disappointing, especially considering he knows what he's up against. He knows what happened the last 2 years of his presidency in the first term. I mean, Donald Trump is just one of those people that just loves living on the edge. It's almost like he enjoys being in peril when he doesn't have to. We didn't have to do anything with Iran. Now, of course, I'm with you. Iran should not have any nuclear capabilities. We should make that very clear. And we should bomb those sites and make sure that they never get a hold of a weapon. But do we need to get drawn into what's happened there for the last 6 months? I don't think that was necessary. And if the Republicans take a bath in the midterms, I'm sorry, but he's going to have to take some of the blame for it. And hopefully they can be able to turn it around. But ultimately, he's the one that's going to pay the price because he's the one that's going to be impeached. Now, can they get him removed from office? No. You need 67 senators to do it. And that's definitely not going to happen. Even if the Republicans lose the Senate, which I don't think they will, they're not going to have enough support to get 67 to remove him from office. But we're still going to have to deal with all this for the next 2 years. And it's something that he's kind of pushed onto himself. But Lake Ontario, I think it's hilarious. MapQuest says it won't change Lake Ontario to Lake America, but nobody uses MapQuest anymore anyway. And I just hope we get new America, though, because I know that's coming. That's got to be coming soon. All right. Got some. Oh, look at this. We got Bert. 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
7: I knew a man that was Lebanese royalty that got out of the Middle East right after World War II. He said the ruling class over there wants a continuous war, population control. As far as importing beef, we've been importing beef from Mexico since forever. There's entire ranch operations here that import steers every spring and sell them every fall or winter. Not going to make any difference in the beef market for ranchers, as far as I can tell. When Joe Biden got in office, a 10-pound roll of hamburger at Walmart was 19 and change. It was $42 when he left, and he wasn't importing any beef. It's about $47 now. I'm eating hog and chicken, and a whole bunch of other people I know are too. Thank you, sir.
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6: 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Hey, it's Brandon Vogt. 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
6: All right. Hey, it's BV today. Thanks for being with us. I appreciate it. I know there's many places where you can go and spend your mid-afternoons for your infotainment dollar. And I hope that we give you the best bang for your buck here on News Radio KQOB. All right. How about some notes here? By the way, I got this. I told you RJ Berry's got a new job trying to get doctors to stay here from Gus. Art J. Berry, Brandon, the best way to attract doctors is to get rid of that damn bus and restore Central to a drivable road. Yeah, that was RJ's downfall, unfortunately. Yeah, well. Oh, yes, and of course, many notes talking about Dolly this week. From Glenn, returning to theaters. Boy, it sure didn't take long for them to cash in on Dolly's death. That's right. At many cineplexes around the country this week, you can see Steel Magnolias and The Best Little House in Texas returning to theaters. So if you want to go out there. What about Rhinestone? I want to see Rhinestone on the big screen. Dolly and Rocky. More Dolly notes. And notes follow up here from Gus. Brandon, first Ricky Schroeder. Now Oklahoma's Garth's daughter is under fire. Ig. Yeah, Garth Brooks' daughter. Allie Colleen is facing backlash over the way she paid tribute to Dolly Parton. The 30-year-old took to Instagram Tuesday to mourn Dolly. Her post began, "My greatest fear in life is the day my dad loses his life, and I have to see the world mourn a man they never knew the way I..." That's really not the way. You want to pay tribute to somebody. You don't start with somebody else, even if it is Garth Brooks. And Garth Brooks, for as great of an entertainer as he is, it won't be like Dolly. From Hondo, yep. Notes in 2046. Please, God. Please, God. Am I still going to be doing notes in 2046? Am I going to be in JJ? I'm going to be sitting here? Oh, goodness. Brandon, I'm sure notes will be all over Dolly's new song. That's right. Evidently, years ago, Dolly put a song in the vault to only be released after her death in the year 2046, which would be her 100th birthday. And it's at the Dollywood Resort, and there's instructions and a box to remain sealed until January 19th, 2046, on her, which would have been her 100th birthday. All right, so got 20 years to wait on that one. Jeez. Got a long way to go. Let's see here. Oh, I gotta hurry here. Paul Guessing coming in for TJ Trout. Ooh, how about this? Got this from Shelly. Thank you, Shelly. One of BV's 90s bombshells. That's right. Baywatch star Erica Eleniak swimming in money on OnlyFans. She has a new five-figure weekly salary. Of course, the star of Under Siege and Baywatch. She's pulling down nearly $10,000 a week. As she started showing fans her feet, but has been getting riskier with the content on her profile. She's got more than 1,100 subscribers right now. I'll ask Paul Guessing if he's subscribed to that one when he comes in here. Oh, how about this one? You know, me and the kids are watching Fuller House. I know it ended like 8 years ago, but we're just catching up to it. So I'm watching like 2 or 3 episodes of Fuller House a night now. So I got this from Rod. Brandon, a new gig for Candace Cameron? Yes. I mean, how about this? Another one of BV's 90s bombshells. And one of my favorite shows. It's Special Forces, World's Toughest. I've had those guys on here to talk about that. I love that show. That's where they have like real celebrities and athletes and they put them through like Navy SEAL type test. So Candace Cameron is going to be doing Special Forces for season 5. How about that? She says she was inspired to do so from Sean Johnson, the gymnast that was in season 4. How about that? So something to look forward to on the new season of Special Forces World's Toughest Test, and that's on Fox. All right. Hope everybody had a great week. And here's to a great weekend, Mr. Paul.
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27: From ABC News, I'm Mike Dubusky. The jury in the Lindsey Clancy trial has been told to go home for the weekend after having deliberated for 10 hours and not arriving at a verdict. The judge in the case has said deliberations will resume on Monday. Clancy's defense argues she was suffering from postpartum psychosis when she killed her children 3 years ago, showing jurors a bloody knife and empty pill bottles they say she used on herself. Before being dismissed, jurors asked to see that evidence again.
28: Her defense attorney, Kevin Reddington, he has strongly pushed back against any potential suggestion that her suicide attempt was not serious. Of course, it's impossible to know why exactly the jury requested those specific pieces of evidence.
27: ABC's Rena Roy in Plymouth, Massachusetts. Outside El Paso, Texas this morning, three students were injured in a stabbing on a high school campus. All of those victims are said to be in stable condition right now, and authorities say they have the suspect in custody. El Paso Sheriff Commander Jerome Washington.
29: The juvenile offender was 14 years of age, the male. The two male juvenile victim witnesses are also 14 years of age, and one female victim who was 14 years of age.
27: A search for survivors continues in Nepal, where now 580 people are now confirmed dead. ABC's Tom Sufi Burridge with the latest.
30: This is a highly complex operation in very, very challenging conditions for those rescue teams. We're seeing helicopters clearly playing a key role, trying to get into those remote communities, which were simply devastated by that wall of debris and water on Wednesday. 2.5 days on from this disaster, the scale of tragedy in Nepal, Kira, is becoming clearer. Nepalese officials now believe that close to 2,000 people are missing.
27: And happening in Washington, D.C. today, a Defend the Vote march. Tens of thousands of people marching in opposition to the Trump administration's efforts to restrict mail-in voting. 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
31: From 96.3 News Radio KKOB, I'm Mike Abum. Suspected drunk driver is facing multiple charges after a head-on crash on Albuquerque's west side left two people seriously injured. APD says that crash happened around 7 p.m. near Coors Boulevard and Robertson Lane Northwest. Investigators believe a GMC pickup crossed lanes and entered northbound traffic while traveling southbound, colliding head-on with a Volkswagen. The driver of the Volkswagen taken to a hospital with severe injuries, while a passenger in the pickup suffered critical injuries due to significant blood loss. Police say driver Carlos Gonzalez Daniel, 56, fled the scene on foot before being captured and arrested. The food depot in Santa Fe says more New Mexicans are turning to food banks as inflation and changes to SNAP benefits make it harder for families to put food on the table. We turn to KKOB's Natasha Leyba.
5: Executive Director Jill Dixon says the organization has experienced a 30 to 40% increase in attendance at food distribution events across the service area. The food depot provides assistance through its warehouse, mobile food distribution, and partnerships with

0: deal. The lightning caused blaze has burned more than 15,300 acres since it began on August 4th. Fire crews focusing on strengthening containment lines along the eastern, western, and northern sections of the blaze while monitoring areas where heat remains. More than 800 firefighters and support personnel are assigned to the incident. Officials say road closures, forest closures, and evacuation notices remain in effect in parts of Santa Fe and Rio Riba counties. New Mexico's attorney general is taking the federal government to court over records tied to an alleged DEA investigative tactic known as fentanyl walking. We turn to KKOB's Zoltan Chani Salcedo.
1: Attorney General Raul Torres says the state is seeking documents related to claims that federal agents allowed fentanyl shipments to continue through New Mexico between 2022 and 2025 while building larger cases against drug trafficking organizations. The lawsuit argues the Justice Department improperly denied the state's records request and is hindering New Mexico's investigation. The allegations stem from disclosures by federal whistleblowers, and the federal government has not yet publicly responded to the latest filing. Sultan Chani Salcedo, News Radio KKOB.
0: And as far as Wall Street today, the Dow wrapping up the week, closing down 10 points. 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
11: Traffic right now, we are dealing with slowdowns I-25 in both directions as you approach the construction zone. Be sure to watch your speed going through there. At west on I-40 near the interchange, you'll see a little bit of a backup there. Traffic also moving slow southbound Coors at Paseo, then again headed south on Coors as you approach Montaño. I'm Michael Carlisle with KKOB Traffic every 10 minutes on the 7s. See an accident? Call the Traffic Tracker hotline at 505-767-9167. I'm Michael Carlisle from the 96.3 News Radio KKOB Traffic Center.
12: High pressure dominates our weather pattern, which means we will add a few degrees this afternoon with a slight storm chance. 96 Albuquerque, 89 Santa Fe. Take that umbrella if you're stepping out tonight. A spot shower or isolated storm is possible. 69 Albuquerque, 64 Santa Fe. I'm meteorologist Olga Breeze for KOAT7.
13: At 3:08, it's mostly cloudy and 95 degrees in Albuquerque. It's cloudy and 86 in Santa Fe. 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

0: Friday of last week, you heard myself, Paul Gessing of the Rio Grande Foundation, along with
1: Wally Drangmeister.
0: Yes, sir. We co-host Tipping Point New Mexico every week, and we talk a lot.
1: A podcast. On the Talk yes. Monster.
0: No, not yet, at least. We're working on it.
1: Yes.
0: But this is us taking over the airwaves for the afternoon, so we will be sitting in all afternoon for TJ. And forgive us, but we are going to start off with a topic. It's kind of like having that conversation with your kids or something like that. It's the national debt. And I know nobody wants to talk about this thing, but all of the issues, I would say every single issue we face as a nation is directly tied to the fact that our federal government spends way too much money. And that is a bipartisan issue, Wally. Am I incorrect in saying that?
1: No, you are not. So I would say the Republicans often, in recent memory, have talked a good game about cutting the deficit and the debt, but they have not. They have not done it. And we have to go back a long way to that great Republican leader, Bill Clinton, to have a joke. That's a joke. 505-243-3333 if you didn't think it was funny. But no, so you have to go back a long way to when things were in balance. So
0: you do. I would say, I would go a step further, and I would say that there is an unholy alliance in Washington, D.C. between the political parties. And much like the I want to say the dog and the wolf on the old Looney Tunes cartoons where they check in, you know, they clock in like they're factory workers, and then they fight nonstop all day, presumably for 8 hours or whatever, and then they clock out and go home and they say pleasantries to each other, and that's the end of it for the day. That's kind of the way the Democrats and Republicans in Washington, D.C. are on the debt. The Democrats, they don't want to decrease taxes. They want to increase taxes, but they don't. They don't push it very hard. They want to spend unlimited amounts of money. Republicans want to cut taxes and spend, at least in this administration, unlimited amounts of money. We have not seen, as you mentioned, real fiscal restraint in Washington, D.C. since the good old days of one William Jefferson Clinton. And Newt Gingrich, of course, the congressional component here is worth discussing. We've often blame presidents for everything that happens in Washington, D.C. It is worth noting that Congress does play a role. Now, I would say that in the current administration, we'll get into more details here, but in the current political environment in Washington, D.C., President Trump has kind of dominated everything, especially during second term, specifically the war in Iran. That's been a huge cost driver. There's been a lot of other things on both sides where he's spent money that weren't necessarily approved in the traditional way, shall we say, by Congress. But it is a bipartisan issue, and it is something that we're going to discuss here over the next hour. So buckle up, folks. There's a lot to get to. All right, Wally. Well, the first thing I think that we need to talk about is, what are we facing? What is driving the issue in Washington, D.C.? And this is where the discussion gets very uncomfortable very quickly, because you talk to somebody running for Congress and they don't want to touch the entitlements. But Social Security and Medicare are the two biggest drivers by far. They are just under 50% of all federal spending. So, Wally, you want to elaborate a little bit on those two major programs, and I'll jump in for you as well.
1: Yes. So, Paul, they will not do anything until an item is of such pain that the general populace is up in arms and they're forced to do something about it. And there's only a few things, and I'll put you know, Social Security is the big driver, but Medicare's in there. Medicaid is also a big entitlement as well. But the things that make the Congress people are a total crash in the economy and a depression, having to cut Social Security benefits, are rampant out of control inflation. And those things kind of can play off against each other, and they do a lot of things that you can do, some quantitative easing where we trade long-term debt for short-term debt and try to keep the price that the federal government pays. But we're getting the tricks that can be done are they're running thin. And Paul, let me just say, I've been concerned about this issue for a long time. So to say I had premature concern is definitely the case. 10 years early, and I was worried about it 10 years ago. But there will come a time, and there always does come a time, when you so-called debauch the currency, you know, print more money.
0: Well, we are debauching the currency. As we speak.
1: But we haven't had, you know, 2008 was a kind of a little bit of a wake-up call, but that was caused by just pretending that you could take bad loans and bundle them up and they would turn into good loans. But now we have just very difficult structural issues. And to get out of this, Paul, I'm old enough to know when car loans were 22%, mortgage rates were 15%, and boy, there is a lot of the tough love that has to happen is some really high interest rates for a while to get things back into line, or dramatic cuts in spending. Guess what doesn't work as well is huge tax increases, because huge tax increases disincentivize the people that are working, that are making money, that are taxed. I mean, it would be so simple. Let me turn into Bernie Sanders. Let's tax the millionaires and billionaires and oligarchs. If that would work, I think it would be one thing. But as we see state after state, you do crazy things and people will readjust. And it's a wide world, and there's more than one state, and there's more than one country that you can operate as your base.
0: Well, let's get a few things out of the way first. Medicare and Medicaid and Social Security. Medicaid is health care for the poor. Medicare is health care for the elderly. Sometimes people get both if they're both poor and elderly. Medicare, though, you know, a lot of people on both sides of the aisle say, well, I paid into this and I deserve it. Well, the reality is Medicare, your taxes and premiums cover less than half of Medicare's costs. Now, this has evolved over time. It used to be a little better in, say, the 80s, but we will be right back in a break.
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2: Hey, thanks again, Robbie. 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
4: Well, traffic right now, you've got slowdowns headed west on I-40 starting around Carlisle. They're going to last until the interchange. Also, eastbound I-40 near the interchange, you got a little bit of a slowdown there. Traffic moving slow this afternoon, both directions of I-25 near the construction zone. We're also dealing with slow-moving traffic southbound on Coors at Paseo. Then a little further down Coors southbound as you approach Montaño, you'll see some congestion in that area. I'm Michael Carlisle with KKOB Traffic, every 10 minutes on the 7s. See an accident? Call the Traffic Tracker hotline at 505-767-9167. I'm Michael Carlisle from the 96.3 News Radio KKOB Traffic Center.
5: At 319, it's mostly cloudy and 96 degrees in Albuquerque. It's 8.
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13: They held the press conference. They issued the statement. They gave the talking points. And somehow answered absolutely nothing. That's why we ask follow-ups. 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
0: All right, welcome back to 96.3 News KKOB. This is Paul Gessing and Wally Drangmeister talking national debt on a Friday afternoon, a hot Friday afternoon out there. All right, Medicare premiums and payroll taxes only cover about half of it. Now, it's pretty tough to reform Medicare, and we aren't going to necessarily solve the national debt issue on this show in this hour, but I do think that obviously reforming the way healthcare works more broadly would be helpful, and having some kind of choices associated with Medicare in the sense that you can shop around for coverage a little bit more than is currently done in the Medicare program. I think this one's probably the toughest program to really get into. Not saying Social Security is an easy one, but Wally, any initial thoughts on what needs to be done to at least slow the growth of Medicare? And this is a $40 trillion problem. It's not going anywhere anytime soon. It's going to require a lot of thoughtful approaches, but a debt default will not be good for this country, and both parties seem hell-bent on taking us off the cliff.
1: Well, Paul, I've been on Medicare now for 10 months.
0: And lucky you.
1: I was
0: free healthcare.
1: No,
0: bull, I'm kidding.
1: Not,
0: I'm
1: but
0: kidding.
1: I was hoping that the bureaucracy and the process of obtaining health care would be dramatically better under Medicare than it was under an HMO that it was on previously, and I've not necessarily found that to be the case. And I think some of that may be just the fact that we're struggling so mightily for providers here in New Mexico. So it's like if there's no one there with the specialization expertise for what you have and what you need, it doesn't matter what insurance you have. But I think Obamacare is also it is the system under which all other health care operates under, whether it's the VA, whether it's Medicare, whether it's private insurance, and process and procedure, much less financially, and what the incentives are for people is not good. And so with that, you know, Paul, we need healthcare reform. We do. Do we need a single payer? You know, good single payer would be better than what we have. What are the odds of getting good single payer? What are the odds of getting better than what we have in the next iteration? I'm sounding like a soap opera. And Will Social Security take the forefront?
0: Well, that's the next thing up. And just to be absolutely clear, Social Security also, the amount that's paid back vastly overwhelms the amount that people pay in. So
1: today.
0: Today and...
1: Not forever. I did the calculation. I'd get way more money if I had had that 15% that went in for that over years.
0: Well, right. If you were able to invest it, and we missed the opportunity. Oh, I'm talking about just
1: that
0: the,
1: ship has sailed.
0: Yeah. So the point is that you did not earn this money. This is money. It's a Ponzi scheme, first and foremost, because the people paying in now are paying for people who are receiving benefits now. And initially, when lifespans were shorter and people were just paying in, there was plenty of money. Well, what happened to that money? Government spent it all. If we had gone down the path of George W. Bush and, you know, individual accounts, that is how you solve the Social Security problem. It's probably too late at this point to solve it in that manner, because the amount of debt held by Social Security, you know, now we're facing 22% cutbacks down the road. What will Congress do about that? My expectation is that they'll just figure out a way to ignore the law and keep the pedal to the metal, spending, printing more money, and driving us off the financial cliff, because they don't want to have angry Social Security recipients coming after them politically at the polls. And, you know, I'm far enough away that I'm not too worried about all this, but there's a lot of people who are going to be on Social Security. In fact, other issue is the aging of the population that is driving this problem into the immediate future.
1: Well, remember when Al Gore talked about the Social Security lockbox? That was the biggest bunch of bull of all times. But yes, it is a Ponzi scheme, and we have the baby boomers, the most people retired, and the generation of people that are of working age paying in. And then we have a place like New Mexico where there's a good percentage of people that are where they're not in school and they're not working and they're not doing anything. And so, yes, this is a problem. But Paul, if you're gonna keep those benefits the same, then we're looking at inflation, or we're looking at some sort of a bond market event that could be very, very ugly. And cans are made to be kicked down the road politically. And will there be even small, minute changes? So I hope there's some.
0: Yeah, Social Security, and the fact is that if we had gotten George W. Bush's private accounts, our amount of money received under Social Security would be vastly better in terms of the rate of return. Investing that money, even in a conservative portfolio in the stock market, would have resulted in far superior returns. But the left at the time did not want to do that at all. They were not interested. They said, you know, they came up with all the, you know, remember Paul Ryan, I think you know, Paul Ryan, one of the most moderate, modest guys around, you know, he's got granny going off the cliff because of reforming Social Security. And the opposite is not, is the reality of that situation. All right, we will be right back to have more fun and excitement with the national debt here on News Radio K.
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14: For a used car, you should be.
15: All right, traffic right now, things moving slow. I-25 in the construction zone, that affects both directions, that is to be expected. Headed west on I-40 as you approach the interchange, you'll see a little bit of a slowdown there. Also, eastbound I-40 near the interchange, traffic moving a bit slow as you make your way through there. I'm Michael Carlisle with KKOB Traffic, every 10 minutes on the 7s.
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1: From 96.3 News Radio, KKOB, I'm Mike Gaba. Murder investigation underway in Northeast Albuquerque as APD homicide detectives were called to reports of a deadly shooting that occurred late last night at the Alta Vista Apartments. That's just off of Tramway near Montgomery. Officers in the Foothills Area Command arrived on scene around 11:30 p.m. to reports of a shooting. There they located a man deceased on scene. Homicide detectives called in, and they've continued their investigation at this point. New Mexico's Attorney General is taking the federal government to court over records tied to an alleged DEA investigative tactic known as fentanyl walking. KKOB's Zoltan Chani Salcedo has details.
23: Attorney General Raul Torres says the state is seeking documents related to claims that federal agents allowed fentanyl shipments to continue through New Mexico between 2022 and 2025 while building larger cases against drug trafficking organizations. The lawsuit argues the Justice Department improperly denied the state's records request and is hindering New Mexico's investigation. The allegations stem from disclosures by federal whistleblowers, and the federal government has not yet publicly responded to the latest filing. Sultan Chani Salcedo, News Radio KKOB.
1: Flock off, so says the Grants Police Department, another New Mexico law enforcement agency, ending its use of Flock license plate reader cameras. The department says it is canceling its contracts with the company and removing all cameras after community members raised privacy concerns. Police Chief Maxine Monti says the city installed 4 license plate readers and 4 cameras in 2022, while the technology helped investigators, including in the arrest of a wanted suspect from Oklahoma. City leaders ultimately decided to pursue other security technology options. And New Mexico gas prices are moving slower for the second straight week, according to AAA New Mexico. We turn to KKOB's Natasha Leyva.
24: The statewide average for regular unleaded fuel is now $4.04 per gallon. That's 8 cents lower than a week ago. Albuquerque drivers are seeing some of the lowest prices in the state at $4 a gallon, while Farmington has the highest average at $4.36. Despite the recent decline, fuel prices remain 99 cents higher than they were a year ago. AAA says elevated crude oil prices and continued uncertainty in global energy markets have kept gasoline prices high nationwide, with the national average remaining above $4 a gallon throughout the month of August. Natasha Laban, News Radio, KKOB.
1: Fire crews continue their battle with 3 wildfires in the Manzano Mountains, the largest being the Whiskey Fire, which has grown to 60 acres in steep terrain near OSHA Peak. Officials say the lightning-caused fire is expected to continue growing because of rugged terrain and dry fuels. Meanwhile, the Blanco Fire has reached 21 acres and is 25% contained, while the Cerro Fire remains at 7 acres with 25% containment.
2: Closure orders remain in effect around all three fires. Next news update, 30 minutes. I'm Mike Gava, 96.3 News Radio, KKOB.
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0: Welcome back to 96.3 News Radio, KKOB. This is Paul Gessing and Wally Drangmeister sitting in for TJ Trout this afternoon. We are starting out talking about the national debt and what we can do about it. Now, real quick, Wally, before we get into at least one of the best solutions I've seen, is the current federal debt to GDP ratio. What is that? That is the amount of debt the federal government has relative to the size of our economy, not the size of the amount of money that the federal government brings in, but the overall size of the economy. According to Rand Paul's office, Senator Rand Paul, in 1960, it was 52.48%. That was 1980, that was down to 34.65%. By the year 2000, it bumped back up to 56.47%. Now, it is practically double that, 122.72%. The federal debt is now more than the size of the U.S. economy. That is a scary statistic, Wally Drangmeister.
1: No, it is very scary. And we always heard that things get a little, you know, it's like if you're driving a car with fair tires and a little bit of shaky front end, things start to get a little dangerous about 65, 75, 85. And once you're to 100, or in this case, 100%, economists always said things will start to be more sensitive and dangerous. And I think we're starting to see that, although it's just a coincidence that that 100% number is where bad things start to happen.
0: Yeah. And, you know, this is where we're going to get into some of the challenges and things that actually need to be done. We kind of talked Medicare, bringing broader health care costs down, maybe some efforts to make sure that the people who are, you know, rooting out fraud is always a concern in some of these programs. Medicaid especially does have quite a bit of fraud associated with it. And quite frankly, New Mexico gets $3 for every $1 the federal government, the state of New Mexico, I'm sorry, spends on Medicaid. So Medicaid is the joint federal state program ostensibly for the poor. We get $3 for every $1 we spend here in the state of New Mexico.
1: Is there an incentive for fraud in New Mexico?
0: There's
1: in
0: a huge incentive.
1: Like
0: well,
1: that? Yeah,
0: Among the many things that we waste money on is it was recently discussed in the Santa Fe, New Mexican, that the state is going to pay for transgender surgeries for minors as a part of Medicaid. Now, Medicaid, the federal government should quite frankly tell the state of New Mexico, look, you're sitting on $75 billion. You can afford to pay a higher price tag for Medicaid. And you know, exactly what they did for Obamacare. The state of New Mexico stepped in and is paying more for Obamacare. Whether I like that or not, that is a better solution, is to tell the states, look, federal government's insolvent. You need to pick up some of the slack. And most states will probably say, yeah, it wasn't that much of a priority to begin with. New Mexico, because we're awash in oil and gas money and we are governed irresponsibly, more than likely they will come to the table and spend that money. All right. We will take another quick break here on 96.3 News Radio KKOB.
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15: All right, as we take a look at traffic right now, things moving slow, I-25 affecting both directions as you approach the construction zone. You're also seeing a little bit more of a slowdown westbound on I-40 as you approach Carlisle. Meanwhile, eastbound I-40 at the interchange, you'll see a little bit of a backup there. Traffic also moving slow both directions of Coors at Montaño. I'm Michael Carlisle with KKOB Traffic every 10 minutes on the 7s. See an accident? Call the Traffic Tracker hotline at 505-767-9167. I'm Michael Carlisle from the 96.3 News Radio KKOB Traffic Center.
5: High pressure dominates our weather pattern, which means we will add a few degrees this afternoon with a slight storm chance. 96 Albuquerque, 89 Santa Fe. Take that umbrella if you're stepping out tonight. A spot shower or isolated storm is possible. 69 Albuquerque, 64 Santa Fe. I'm meteorologist Olga Breeze for KOAT7.
7: At 340, it's 95 degrees and partly cloudy in Albuquerque. It's 85.
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0: All right, welcome back. Paul Gessing, Wally Drangmeister here. Let's talk solutions in the time we have left, Wally. What do you think about the first idea? Just Congress getting their stuff together. I mean, 15% of the federal budget is education. There is no, I've read through the Constitution very carefully. There is no provision whatsoever for the U.S. government to engage in education and subsidizing it, whether it's K-12, higher education, whatever, you name it. There's nothing in there.
1: Well, and Paul, I agree with that. And, you know, Defense is
0: that's bigger than defense.
1: But defense is 9%. Education's 15%. And I can hear it now. Oh, education's more important than defense. Well, it is if you win, but if you lose in a war, it's probably not. So I don't know what the answer is. I know there's plans out there, but man, we have had a hard time getting any traction for them. And Paul, we were talking in the break about the Rand Paul plan. I mean, that seems like it has some benefit. Could be, it might actually work. Will Congress pass it? I don't know.
0: Now, another solution that has been pushed, albeit unsuccessfully, is Senator Rand Paul from Kentucky. He's probably the most financially conservative, at least U.S. senator. He has something that is called the Six Penny Plan. Originally, it was the Penny Plan back in the olden days, like 2018, when you could actually address the federal budget by just cutting a 1% or one penny per dollar annually over a span of a few years until the budget was balanced. Now he's asking for six pennies across the board. And while I do think that some things are more valuable than others in the federal budget, I do think that everything can and should be on the table. What about 6% annual cuts for, I think he says, 4 or 5 years
1: would get us on 30, the right track? 30%. That just shows the magnitude of the problem we're in.
0: That's very uncomfortable to talk about, yes.
1: But here's the thing. You know, let's say we have a two-family household, both making $50,000 a year. That's $100,000. And one of them's out of work for 6 months. You know, they're looking at that level of cut. I mean, it can happen. It does happen all the time. But it's amazing, Paul, how government, and especially the federal government, they don't even budget anymore. We just do a series of continuing resolutions where we just say, whatever we're spending, keep spending that amount. Let's not look at the components. Let's not try to get spending out of under control. And so would that work? Probably. And then now, is it doable? We'll have to see. The other thing about it that I do like is he does make the distinction between on budget and off budget. That wouldn't include Social Security, according to how I'm reading that plan. But guess what? If you're to cut 6% from all these others for 5 years, as we say, 6% here, 6% there, out of a multi billion to trillions of dollars of budget, and you'll have some real money. But let's say we did it with interest rates. We'd have to raise interest rates to 30% for 3 or 4 or 5 years to get the same level of things under control.
0: Now, way back in 2010, Admiral Mike Mullen, chairman of the Joint Chiefs of Staff, said, "The single biggest threat to our national security is our debt." I haven't heard a revised and expanded quote, but 16 years ago, in terms of the national debt, is an eternity. We've gotten far, far, far worse. And currently, this administration has been among the very worst offenders. It is something that I said when Trump was running for re-election. He needs to do something about spending, i.e. not spend more.
1: I was going to say he did something about spending, but it wasn't going in the right direction.
0: All right, we will take a break. Be right back for traffic.
15: All right, traffic right now, I-25 both directions near the construction zone. You got slow-moving traffic. You're also going to see some slowdowns headed west on I-40. Starting right around Carlisle, that'll last until the interchange. Eastbound I-40 near the interchange, traffic moving a bit slow as well. You've also got a crash northbound on 2nd Street. As you approach Candelaria, you will see some backups in that area. I'm Michael Carlisle with KKOB Traffic, every 10 minutes on the 7s.
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7: At 3:48, it's partly cloudy and 96 degrees in Albuquerque. It's 85 and cloudy in Santa Fe. At 96.3 News Radio KKOB.
0: All right, this is Paul Gessing, Wally Drangmeister back with you, and we're wrapping up an hour of talking about the federal debt, which has gotten quite a bit worse. And yeah, Doge, unfortunately, I thought it was a fine idea, but I think the biggest mistake was they did not get the Congress involved in right. trying to actually make those cuts permanent. So Trump has so far failed pretty miserably in terms of spending restraints and reducing the debt or anything relating to that particular issue. He will have 2 more years in office, regardless of what happens this November. The question is, will he have a Republican Congress or a split Congress or Democrats? And, I do think that we've seen more fiscal restraint. The pattern is that the best fiscal restraint situation is a split between Congress and the White House. So that could be interesting, especially given the clear animosity between Democrats in Congress and this administration. They will likely not see eye to eye, and that could be very interesting in terms of, addressing this debt issue in some way.
1: Now, Paul, can I ask you a question? I think I know the answer, but I want to hear it from Please. You. Why don't we just raise taxes?
0: Well, for sure.
1: What would that do? What would that do? Like, let's say we raise it either across the board or we raise the taxes on the rich a ton. What is your thought in terms of that? What would be the pros and cons?
0: Raising income taxes on high income earners will run into your favorite issue, which is the Laffer curve, which is the fact that the more you raise taxes, the more you result in foregone economic activity and revenue doesn't budge much. Now, I will say that over time, the tax code has gotten more progressive as Republicans predominantly have cut taxes. They have explicitly cut taxes on lower income Americans. Not middle class to low income. And European countries, which, the left always talks about, they have much higher taxes at the lower income levels. I'm not saying we need to do that, but I'm also saying that everybody should participate in paying for the costs of the federal government. And there needs to be some buy-in and some reduction of benefits, both. I am not in favor of raising taxes, but if I were in office, I'd be willing to contemplate certain tax increases if there were spending cuts paired with that at the same time. It would just have to depend on what it looks like. But I'm not running for office, and I realize that raising taxes is incredibly unpopular, and that's something that we contribute to at the Rio Grande Foundation, because most of those tax increases will just lead to more spending. And that's the problem, is there's got to be spending restraint. That is the way to solve it.
1: And here's the thing, Paul. This is now the theory of government. If we spend more money on things that are highly effective, that improves the quality of life for our citizens, that's a good thing. Unfortunately, that seldom happens.
0: You got it. All right, we will get away for another break. 90s.
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15: Well, as we take a look at traffic right now, you do have slowdowns headed west on I-40. Those are going to start right around Carlisle. They'll last until the interchange. Eastbound on I-40 at 4th Street. Traffic moving a bit slow there. Seeing more slowdowns both directions of I-25 as you approach the construction zone. You've also got crash cleanup continuing northbound on 2nd Street as you approach Candelaria. You will see some slowdowns as you make your way through there. I'm Michael Carlisle with KKOB Traffic every 10 minutes on the 7s. Need a tree trimmed or removed? 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See an accident? Call the Traffic Tracker Hotline at 505-767-9167. I'm Michael Carlisle from the 96.3 News Radio KKOB Traffic Center.
4: High pressure dominates our weather pattern, which means we will add a few degrees this afternoon with a slight storm chance. 96 Albuquerque, 89 Santa Fe. Take that umbrella if you're stepping out tonight. A spot shower or isolated storm is possible. 69 Albuquerque, 64 Santa Fe. Saturday, we're kicking off the weekend with sunshine, but clouds build in the afternoon and storm chances rise. 96 Albuquerque, 89 Santa Fe. I'm meteorologist Olga Breeze for KOAT7.
7: At 3:58, it's partly cloudy and 96 degrees in Albuquerque. It's windy and 85 degrees in Santa Fe. 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
0: All right. Well, the debt is not going to be an easy problem to solve. We outlined some of the problems and solutions, but we will have a completely different discussion in the next hour because, unlike the federal government, New Mexico's awash in money, and we will get down to business talking about how we can actually grow New Mexico, improve its economy, improve our living standards, and do all kinds of amazing things. We'll also talk about Representative Joseph Hernandez and his faux pas recently that could help the Republicans maintain some legislative footholds.
1: Yeah, Paul, if you've ever had that dream that you were naked running through the halls, he had that dream. So we'll talk about that.
0: More than a dream.
1: Oh, yeah. It really happened. So.

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2: From ABC News, I'm Mike Dabusky. The jury deciding the fate of Lindsey Clancy has been sent home for the weekend after they didn't reach a verdict today. The 12 jurors, 9 women and 3 men, will not be deciding if the Massachusetts mom killed her 3 children in 2023, but if she's criminally responsible. Her defense team has been arguing she was suffering from postpartum psychosis. ABC's Rena Roy reports from Plymouth, Massachusetts, where the trial's being held.
3: Prosecutors highlighted the steps that Clancy took to secure that knife and those pills, arguing she made intentional steps to kill the children before attempting to take her own life. They also highlighted what they called superficial injuries stemming from Clancy's suicide attempt with that knife and the therapeutic to low levels of medication that were in her system that day of the killings.
2: Clancy's lawyers have pushed back on the suggestion her suicide attempt was not serious. 580 people are dead and nearly 2,000 people are missing after fast-moving floodwaters devastated parts of Nepal earlier this week. ABC's Brit Clenett is in Kathmandu, the capital of Nepal.
4: There is an urgent recovery underway, and it's complicated by mountains of mud and debris. Communication lines are down, roads are blocked, and the search for, as I say, dozens of Americans, but also hundreds of other foreigners, trekkers, is underway.
2: Several organizations marched on Washington today to push back against the Trump administration's attempts to limit mail-in voting. ABC's White House correspondent Karen Travers.
5: Less than 70 days until the midterm election day, an election cycle marked by a push by President Trump and Republicans to change voting laws and reshape congressional districts. Many civil rights groups have charged those efforts will hurt racial minorities.
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6: From 96.3 News Radio KKOB, I'm Mike Gabe. A Santa Fe man convicted of killing his former girlfriend and her teenage son has received the maximum sentence allowed under state law. Prosecutors say Jose Antonio Adrian Roman was sentenced Thursday to 2 consecutive life sentences plus 10.5 years in prison for the 2023 murders of Carmen Navarrete de Gonzalez and her son Axel. A jury found Roman guilty in April on multiple charges, including 2 counts of first-degree murder. The judge described the case as one of the clearest examples of deliberate murder he had seen during his time on the bench. And the Eddy County Sheriff's Office says an arrest has been made in a deadly shooting investigation dating back to May. We turn to KKOB's Natasha Leyba for more on that.
7: Deputies were called to Captain Reef Road near the Pecos River and found Nicholas Andres Lucero, 42, unconscious and suffering from apparent gunshot wounds. After a months-long investigation, detectives arrested 29-year-old Shay Lewis Perez on August 19th. He's charged with voluntary manslaughter, tampering with evidence, and neglect use of a deadly weapon. Authorities say the investigation is still active and are encouraging anyone with information to contact detectives. Natasha Leiba, News Radio, KKOB.
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6: New Mexico's Attorney General is taking the federal government to court over records tied to an alleged

near OSHA peak. Officials say the lightning-caused blaze is expected to continue growing because of the rugged terrain as well as a lot of dry fuels. Meanwhile, the Blanco fire has reached 21 acres and is standing at 25% containment, and the Cerro fire is still at 7 acres with 25% containment. Those closure orders remain in effect around all three fires. Next news update, 4:30. 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I'm Mike Gabe on 96.3.

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8: And as we take a look at traffic right now, those slowdowns continue. I-25, both directions, the closer you get to the construction zone. Be sure to watch your speed going through there. You've still got a little bit of crash cleanup going on northbound on 2nd Street as you approach Candelaria. Headed west on I-40, right around Carlisle, you'll see some slowdowns. Those last until the interchange. Also eastbound I-40, right around 4th Street, you've got some slowdowns as you make your way through there. And traffic moving slow this afternoon. Headed west on Paseo between 2nd Street and the river. I'm Michael Carlisle with KKOB Traffic every 10 minutes on the 7s. See an accident? Call the Traffic Tracker hotline at 505-767-9167. I'm Michael Carlisle from the 96.3 News Radio KKOB Traffic Center.
9: High pressure dominates our weather pattern, which means we will add a few degrees this afternoon with a slight storm chance. 96 Albuquerque, 89 Santa Fe. Take that umbrella if you're stepping out tonight. A spot shower or isolated storm is possible. 69 Albuquerque, 64 Santa Fe. I'm meteorologist Olga Breeze for KOAT7.
10: At 408, it's partly cloudy and 96 degrees in Albuquerque. It's 85 and windy in Santa Fe. At 96.3 News Radio KKOB.
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16: 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Paul Gessing here, Rio Grande Foundation, sitting in alongside my friend Wally Drangmeister, fellow co-host of Tipping Point New Mexico.
17: Who also lacks impulse control.
16: Yeah, we're not going to comment on any of TJ's intros. We'll just leave that all there.
17: I have a guilty conscience from listening to those.
16: Yeah, but we are going to take the conversation away from that big, nasty federal debt and federal situation to New Mexico, which in theory, Wally, in theory, is a much easier situation to deal with. But before we get

0: to the state and a lot of policies around the budget and spending, there's going to be races, not just for governor and other statewide offices this year, but the New Mexico House of Representatives is very much up for up for re-election, and questions as to what the ratio will be, the number of Democrats to Republicans. I think it is safe to say that the Democrats will maintain control of the House after November. The question is, do they add seats and make it a supermajority, or do they lose a few seats? And regardless of whether Deb Haaland is elected or Greg Hull is elected, this is a very critical issue as we head into January in the next session. But of course, we'll know more in November. So, Wally, any thoughts on where you think the state legislature is going?
1: Well, Paul, there has been a long, steady trail of ever more progressive legislatures mm-hmm. for the last several cycles. And, you know, if the Republicans are able to hold their own and not lose more seats in the House, and the Senate is not up, the Senate's only up during presidential election Correct. Years, so it's just House of Representatives. So if they don't lose seats, if they hold their own or maybe pick up a couple, I would say you could at least say mathematically the trend has stopped. But, you know, it's been a while since that has happened. And the other point I just want to make real quickly is the governor of New Mexico has way less power comparatively than the president of the United States when it comes to the ability to shape spending and shape what happens. Now, Governor Lujan Grisham is kind of out there. She went out on a little limb and did some spending before the legislature approved it. But there have been very conservative governors that wanted to do things that the legislature just would not go along with. And so that happens in Washington, too. But there is much more power in the legislative branch compared to the governor, in my opinion, than there is at the national level with the president and Congress.
0: Now, there's been some recent developments here that could help the Republicans hold or even possibly win a few seats, which is critical no matter what, but especially if Deb Haaland is the next governor. Any resistance is absolutely critical. But recently, you know, I was at a conference recently in Orlando, Wally. You know what I did not do? Run naked around the hotel. I know. You can applaud me for my self-control. And if I was a more professional,
1: you could put that in your report to your board of directors.
0: I would have done a better job with some kind of sound effect applauding myself for doing that. But that cannot be said for Representative Joseph Hernandez, a Democrat from the Four Corners area, who in Chicago apparently got quite inebriated and wound up doing that. Now, he has said he's not going to run for re-election. He's going to stick it out in the legislature. He's going to get treatment. But that's a critical seat right there. Now, we're within the 90-day time window, and there's going to be controversy, perhaps even litigation, over whether the Democrats can even put up a candidate for that particular race. But that is one critical seat. And right here in Albuquerque, Alan Martinez, his opponent dropped out, also a Democrat. Alan Martinez is a Republican. And there are real questions as to whether they will be able to replace her. Now, Martinez as a sitting Republican, you know, I don't have off the top of my head a differential in terms of how much he won by. But every time you don't run a candidate in a race, it just means that, A, that the opponent gets reelected automatically, and B, they can use their time and resources to help reelect other members of their own party. And that's the same whether it's a Democrat or Republican. This is one of the reasons why any party that can fill up their entire sheet full of, you know, fill that ballot with candidates from their party. And the Republicans have had trouble doing this in recent years. But these are two potentially huge losses for the Democrats that could contribute to the Republicans at least holding serve and possibly winning a few seats in November.
1: Yeah, because, Paul, it pretty much doesn't matter which party you're in. If you're running unopposed, you will probably win. And so we will see what happens with the courts. Will the New Mexico Supreme Court come up with some novel theory to let the D's put a candidate in there? You know, I don't know, but it looks like, you know, it's certainly not going to be a candidate running from a position of strength. And then, you know, I did make a joke about Mr. Hernandez, and, you know, I really do hope he gets help. I hope he gets treatment. He absolutely needs it. I think he ought to resign from the legislature just so he can concentrate on that. Not a whole heck of a lot's going to happen between now and the next session when you're not going to be in office anyway. You know, I'm not sure what the big deal is, but, you know, not good. It's not good.
0: One additional race of interest in the Northeast Heights, again, right here in Albuquerque. There's a closely contested district. District 27 in the House. Marion Matthews is the current Democrat representative. She is what I would call a moderate. She got defeated in the Democratic primary by a very progressive individual. And now there is a race with Janelle Garcia running, the Republican, against a hard left progressive. Matthews, the Democrat, has actually endorsed the Republican in that particular race, which that is definitely one more race this November that will determine whether the Republicans continue to have some influence in Santa Fe and maybe even expand that influence, or whether the state just turns some immeasurably deep shade of blue.
1: Well, Paul, there's some endangered species in New Mexico. There's the lesser prairie chicken, the spotted owl, and moderate Democrats are increasingly endangered species because they run candidates against them in the primary, and they've done a pretty darn good job of taking most of the moderate D's out over that past period when, you know, more and more D's are getting elected in New Mexico.
0: Yes, moderate Democrats are going the way of the dodo, shall we say, but there's still a few of them around, and this will be interesting. In the past, we've definitely seen a trend, as you mentioned at the outset, where Democrats had shifted out moderates for hard left progressives pretty consistently without any serious electoral issues. I mean, way back in 2015, 2016, I know it's almost impossible to remember that time frame, but it's just basically a decade ago. We had Susana Martinez, a Republican, in the governor's mansion, and we had a Republican House in New Mexico, and the Senate was very closely contested. It has been not just a numerical shift in the legislature since then, but a very significant ideological shift among the Democrats. You know, there's no John Arthur Smiths running around in Santa Fe, nor are there significant numbers of moderate Democrats. They are definitely overwhelmed by the far left progressives. And I think, you know, Emerge New Mexico is one of the organizations that's done that. National, broadly, money coming into New Mexico, the same money that's going to Deb Haaland right now, is also flowing to a lot of these candidates. So we shall see. This is going to be a critical election here in November. And we will be right back to talk a little bit more about dollars and cents and some of the economic news that's developed in the last week or so. We'll be talking about that after this break.
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4: Well, traffic right now, you do have slowdowns affecting both directions of I-25 as you approach the construction zone. You've also got a crash northbound on I-25 near Lomas. That's affecting your left lane and shoulder. You've got slowdowns westbound on I-40 at Carlisle. Traffic also moving a bit slow eastbound I-40 approaching the interchange. Head west on Paseo. As you approach the river, you'll see some slowdowns as you travel through there. Traffic also moving slow both directions, of course, at Montaño. I'm Michael Carlisle with KKOB Traffic every 10 minutes on the 7s.
5: 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I'm Michael Carlisle from the 96.3 News Radio KKOB Traffic Center.
6: High pressure dominates our weather pattern, which means we will add a few degrees this afternoon with a slight storm chance. 96 Albuquerque, 89 Santa Fe. Take that umbrella if you're stepping out tonight. A spot shower or isolated storm is possible. 69 Albuquerque, 64 Santa Fe. I'm meteorologist Olga Breeze for KOAT 7.
7: At 420, it's mostly cloudy and 96 degrees in Albuquerque. It's windy and...
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0: All right, welcome back. We were just talking about here, Paul Gessing, Wally Drangmeister filling in for TJ, talking about the legislature and its makeup. Now, Wally, some big news dropped in the last week that provides even more impetus for what you and I talked about last Friday, which is tax cuts. But according to the Green Eye Shades folks at the state, New Mexico is expecting approximately $1 billion in new money, a budget surplus, when the legislature convenes in January of next year. This is a state that has a lot of cash. Partially, this is due to elevated oil prices due to the Iran war. But if you have noticed at the pump, prices ain't coming down much, which means that I fully expect that we'll fill out that billion dollars. I'm sorry, is $924 million is what they're saying at this point. But the session's not for another 4 months. I fully expect we could hit a billion or even more by January.
1: I think you are correct, Paul. And you know, every time we turn around, you can't sling a dead cat without hitting $1 billion of additional money that the state legislature, for some reason, doesn't ever consider giving that back to the people. And so I think this is the year, this is the time, and whether it gets some traction or not remains to be seen. But, I mean, the forces are really lining up well for, I think, the elimination is the way to go. And let's just do it in one fell swoop. We've got plenty of money to do it, and it's the right thing to do for the working families of New Mexico.
0: Boy, that would be wonderful, and that would change the dynamic very quickly. We'd be going from a state in decline to a state on the move really fast, even a phase out or a phase down over a few years. But certainly elimination of the personal income tax right away would move this state in a much more positive direction, economically, socially, business-wise. Source New Mexico had an article. There was a legislative finance committee meeting up in Santa Fe, or not Santa Fe, Farmington. And basically, the economist for the Legislative Finance Committee, a fellow named Ishmael Torres, told legislators, the strength of the state budget is masking weakness in the broader economy. And this is something that we've been talking about for years at the Rio Grande Foundation, Wally.
1: Rich state government, poor people. Exactly. That is the answer.
0: So he said, we're seeing an economy that I would describe as either tepid or stuttering. He told legislators, we're struggling to find our footing, pointing to faltering wage growth and stubborn inflation while describing investments as the golden goose for the general fund. Without them, state revenues driven by the economy are growing very little. Adding few jobs, unemployment growth, et cetera, really stagnant, and wages and salary growth have dropped. So one area that's a bright spot, Wally, we talked about it just last week on these very airwaves, construction gross receipts taxes jumped 18.5%, fueled by data center construction in southern New Mexico. One of the few bright spots economically. No surprise there, right up with oil and gas is one of the least popular developments in the state of New Mexico.
1: Yes, so one of these days we might get an industry that the political classes in New Mexico like from a standpoint of producing tax revenues and creating jobs, but we have really yet to find that sweet spot here in New Mexico.
0: I'm not holding my breath. It does seem like any industry that thrives in New Mexico in the absence of taxpayer subsidies is something that our political classes and the left-wing special interest groups just want to get rid of. And, data centers are by no means perfect. But you know what? A great way to grow the economy without necessarily having to do data centers, eliminate the personal income tax, and you will get a lot of different businesses and industries coming to New Mexico that never gave us the time of day before. It's like, remember the Charles Atlas, the ads they used to put in the back? It's like the 100-pound weakling suddenly goes to the gym.
1: They would kick sand in his face, and there's nothing he could do about it. That's the New Mexico economy right now.
0: Yeah, and it would be nice if we spent a little time in the gym, got a little buff, and suddenly the lovely ladies, a.k.a. businesses and job opportunities, would come flocking to us. But you got to put the time in. You got to do the thing. You got to... and it's not the only thing that can be done. There's plenty more to be done, but eliminating the state personal income tax is a surefire path towards economic growth. We will be right back here on 96.
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4: And traffic right now, things continue to move slow. I-25 in both directions. The closer you get to the construction zone, we're also dealing with that crash northbound on I-25 near Lomas. That is affecting your left lane and shoulder. You're going to see some slowdowns headed west on I-40 right around Carlisle. Also eastbound I-40 near the interchange, traffic continues to move a bit slow there. Headed west on Paseo, 2nd Street until the river, you'll see slowdowns through that area. Traffic also continues to move slow both directions of Coors near Montaño. I'm Michael Carlisle with KKOB Traffic, every 10 minutes on the 7s.
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7: At 4:30, it's 97 degrees in Albuquerque.
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28: 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Santa Fe man is convicted of killing his former girlfriend and her teenage son and has received the maximum sentence allowed under state law. Prosecutors say Jose Antonio Adrian Roman sentenced Thursday to two consecutive life sentences plus 10.5 years in prison for the 2023 murders of Carmen Navarrete and her son, Axel. A jury found Roman guilty in April on multiple charges, including two counts of first-degree murder. New Mexico's attorney general taking the federal government to court over records tied to an alleged DEA investigative tactic known as fentanyl walking. Attorney General Torres says the state is seeking documents related to claims that federal agents allowed fentanyl shipments to continue through New Mexico between 2022 and 2025, while building larger cases against drug trafficking organizations. The lawsuit argues the Justice Department improperly denied the state's records request and is hindering New Mexico's investigation. The allegations stem from disclosures by federal whistleblowers, and the federal government has not yet publicly responded to the latest filing. And crews continuing to battle three wildfires in the Manzano Mountains, the largest being the Whiskey Fire, and that's grown to 60 acres in steep terrain near OSHA Peak. Officials say that blaze was caused by lightning, and it's expected to continue growing because of rugged terrain. Meanwhile, the Blanco Fire has reached 21 acres and sits at 25% containment, while the Cerro Fire is at 7 acres with 25% containment. Officials remind the public that closure orders remain in effect around all three fires. And the Eddy County Sheriff's Office says an arrest had been made in a deadly shooting investigation dating back to May. We turn to KKOB's Natasha Leva.
29: Deputies were called to Captain Reef Road near the Pecos River and found Nicholas Andres Lucero, 42, unconscious and suffering from apparent gunshot wounds. After a months-long investigation, detectives arrested 29-year-old Shay Lewis Perez on August 19th. He's charged with voluntary manslaughter, tampering with evidence, and neglect use of a deadly weapon. Authorities say the investigation is still active and are encouraging anyone with information to contact detectives. Natasha Leben, News Radio, KKOB.
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0: Welcome back, 96.3 News Radio, KKOB. Paul Gessing and Wally Drangmeister sitting in for TJ. Before we get back to the conversation about economics and taxes, we have an event coming up on September 9th. It's a luncheon. The author, Stephanie Slade of Reason Magazine, will be coming in to discuss the future of the American right. I would say it's safe to say that currently the conservative movement / Republican Party doesn't have a clear understanding of what it is, what they stand for. And while President Trump has kind of dominated that situation for the last decade plus, in a post-Trump world, when he leaves office in a couple years, it will be something that we need to figure out. And there's no better place to start that conversation than September 9th, Wednesday, September 9th, at a Rio Grande Foundation luncheon. You can find out all the details at riograndefoundation.org/events. All right, Wally, talking about the need for real tax reduction, elimination, personal income tax, whatever you say. Of course, Greg Hall rightly has come out and said he wants to do this, running for governor. George Munoz, a Democrat, Senate Finance Committee chair, has also said the same thing. It's not just about the oil and gas industry. According to Wallet Hub, New Mexico, New Mexicans, shall we say, have the highest, fourth highest tax burden in terms of property, income, and sales taxes, and excise taxes as well. So taxes on things like tobacco, et cetera, gasoline. Fourth highest in the entire country at 10.8%. Only Hawaii, New York, those, let's see, there's one other state somewhere in there. Hawaii and New York have more. We're above California, for the love of God. So I'll look at who the other one is. Maybe it's one of those tiny New England states.
1: I think it is.
0: Eyes cannot see it. But anyway, so it's not just about the fact that we have all this money. It's the fact that our tax burden has gotten really out of control in the state of New Mexico.
1: Well, and we've said many times, as other surrounding states surrounding us have done things to reduce their tax rates on certain things. And even with all this oil and gas money coming in, it's just not showing up in the pocketbooks of New Mexicans, because they just keep taking more. And if you ask them, you know, recently the head of Tax and Rev almost acted insulted that somebody thought that maybe we should cut the personal income tax for New Mexicans.
0: You got it. All right. I figured it out. It's Vermont. Yes. One of those teeny tiny states. It makes all the sense in the world that Bernie Land would have the highest tax burden, or one of the highest. New York is actually the very second highest, and Hawaii's the first highest. So Hawaii is the very highest, 13.3%. The price of paradise is very high. New York, 12.4%. Vermont, 11.1% taken at the state and local level. And in New Mexico at 10.8%. California, by the way, at 9.2%. So we're quite a bit out in front of California in terms of our state tax burden. Texas, 7.7%. So we're way out of line with them. But Arizona's even lower at 7.2%. Utah, 8.9%. Colorado, a blue state, by the way, 7.6%. So we're out of step with the region. We're out of step with the country. And that doesn't even include oil and gas. That is just the traditional taxes that we, the people, pay, let alone the money that flows in from oil and gas. We got to take a break for traffic. Be right back.
4: Well, as we take a look at traffic right now, I-25 both directions in the construction zone, you're going to see slowdowns. You've also got that crash cleanup northbound I-25 at Lomas. That's affecting your left lane and shoulder. You got a brand new crash just north of the city, northbound I-25, a little south of the Bernalillo exit. You're seeing backups form very quickly there. Headed west on I-40 near Curlew, you're going to see some slowdowns. Also eastbound I-40 near the interchange, traffic's moving a bit slow there. You've also got some slowdowns headed west on Paseo near the river. I'm Michael Carlisle with KKOB Traffic, every 10 minutes on the 7s.
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8: High pressure dominates our weather pattern, which means we will add a few degrees this afternoon with a slight storm chance. 96 Albuquerque, 89 Santa Fe. Take that umbrella if you're stepping out tonight. A spot shower or isolated storm is possible. 69 Albuquerque, 64 Santa Fe. I'm meteorologist Olga Breeze for KOAT7.
9: At 439, it's 97 degrees in Albuquerque.
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0: Welcome back. Paul and Wally here, replacing TJ, at least for the afternoon, not permanently. Wally, we were talking about New Mexico's heavy tax burden, aside from the oil and gas money that flows into the state of New Mexico. What are your thoughts on that?
1: Yeah, well, you know, that the people are not getting much benefit from oil and gas. You know, maybe that's why it's not more popular, because they take the money, they put it in the bank, and they tax the rest of us at the fourth highest level from a state-by-state point of view. You know, and it's like we were talking before we went on the air in the break room, you know, what is New Mexico? Are we like Mr. Monopoly, rich Uncle Pennybags, Scrooge McDuck? That's how the state's treating us. And
0: they have the money.
1: They have the money, right. And they don't give it to us. Right. And, you know, so I asked a large language model, are there any with a Southwestern flavor? And they said, well, yes, there are. The corrupt hacienda owner who lords it over the peasants. And that's kind of, you know, I mean, that is a bad trope that's used in a lot of Westerns, but that's how they act in Santa Fe. If tax revenues are down even a little bit for 1 year, that's a great crisis. But let's just talk about reasonable increases and giving local jurisdictions the right to raise gross receipts tax. Let's talk about cutting taxes. There's a scream. You talk about raising them. It's like, of course, that's what we do.
0: Well, I mean, we've been in this oil and gas boom for virtually the entirety of Michelle Lujan Grisham's time in office. And She has raised the top income tax rate. She and the legislature, of course, Democrat-controlled body, have done things like raise the top income tax rate. Just this last session, they increased the registration fee for your vehicle by 25%. They decoupled from the federal tax code some tax reductions to stick it to corporations. We did not choose to go along with the no tax on tips or no tax on overtime here in New Mexico. And look, I get it. They're Democrats. They want to stick it to Donald Trump. They don't want to do what Donald Trump wants them to do. Fine. Figure out a way to do something positive for New Mexico's economy out of Santa Fe, given all the money that we have coming to us. And until the voters decide for themselves this November and for many Novembers to come that they demand better from their policymakers in Santa Fe, the governor and the New Mexico House of Representatives, to be specific, we are going to be in the same sorry shape, and it's going to get worse and worse year in and year out.
1: Yeah, and we are seeing the results in lots of places. And the one I think that's the most disturbing is New Mexico is losing population. We have low workforce participation. We have low educational attainment, and we're losing people. It's like it's time. Let's quit doing the things that are causing that to happen, or let's take a look at what it is. And I do think that is that the be all and end all? No, there's other things that need to happen, but that would be a nice start.
0: Well, when the LFC reports, as I just went through some of this data, but employment growth in the state of New Mexico of 0.6% this year and 0.2% the following year. That's not something that young people are going to be super excited to stick around after they get their taxpayer-financed college diploma and get a job and then pay into the system. They're going to take that diploma, if they indeed stick around New Mexico long enough to get the free, quote-unquote, free diploma that the governor has created, chances are going to go put that diploma to work in Texas, Arizona, heck, even Colorado. Yes, it's a blue state, but it is a much more economically dynamic and business-friendly state than New Mexico. You have to look long and hard for a state that's less economically dynamic. Even California, with its manifest problems and horrendous leadership, still has a robust private sector and robust, specifically, technology sector. We're all about just keep that money in government. All right, we'll take a quick break for traffic. Be right back.
4: Well, traffic right now, both directions of I-25. Things continue to move slow as you approach the construction zone. You've also got that crash northbound on I-25 as you approach Lomas. That's affecting the left lane and shoulder headed west on I-40. Right around Curlew, you've got some slowdowns. Also eastbound I-40, right around the interchange, traffic moving a little slow there. You've got slowdowns headed west on Paseo, right around the river. And just north of the city, you've got a crash northbound I-25 just south of the Bernalillo exits. That is affecting your two left lanes, and you got a lot of backups forming as you try to make your way through there. So be patient if you're caught up in that. I'm Michael Curlew with KKOB Traffic every 10 minutes on the 7s.
2: 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I'm Michael Curlew from the 96.3 News Radio KKOB Traffic Center.
3: High pressure dominates our weather pattern, which means we will add a few degrees this afternoon with a slight storm chance. 96 Albuquerque, 89 Santa Fe. Take that umbrella if you're stepping out tonight. A spot shower or isolated storm is possible. 69 Albuquerque, 64 Santa Fe. I'm meteorologist Olga Breeze for KOAT7.
9: At 448, it is 97 degrees right now in Albuquerque. It's 84 in Santa Fe at 96.3 News Radio KKOB.
0: Welcome back to News Radio KKOB. This is Paul Gessing again with Wally. We are talking New Mexico and its out of whack state budget with so much money flowing into the state itself, but they are not being nice and sharing it with the rest of us. And Wally, obviously the governor's race is very, very clear. Greg Hall has campaigned and talked about zero personal income tax. Have you heard or seen anything that would lead you to believe that Deb Haaland has any interest in reducing tax burdens or that she has an idea how to grow New Mexico's economy?
1: No, Paul. I heard her. She acknowledged affordability the other day. I saw the event that was at CRETA, the commercial real estate group, mm-hmm. had both gubernatorial candidates. But, yeah, no, nothing that would lead me to believe that it's going to be real money. You know, and they talk about a lot of government programs, which, you can do a lot of good for a small group of people with a government program, but it's we need good for a wide group of working families across New Mexico, and nothing like that was even contemplated, at least that I heard.
0: Yeah, and of course, Governor Lujan Grisham for 8 years has been a big spender, 75% growth in the general funds. She hasn't done much. She's done a few things. There was a tiny GRT reduction, but she's also massively increased the size of government and has not returned much of that money to the taxpayers. Of course, something that's seemingly gone down the memory hole while we've been pushing for tax reductions, at least Lujan Grisham was saying do some kind of rebate. Now, $250 was chintzy to say the least, and we said at the time on podcast, on these airwaves, we're going to have a lot more than $800 million to spend or to use in some productive way in that surplus. We should be able to do $500, $750, $1,000 rebates to really make a difference for people that have been impacted in New Mexico by higher prices. Haven't heard a peep about that one, huh?
1: No, nobody. It's interesting. I do think the Republicans didn't want to necessarily jump on her bandwagon, give her political credit, and the Dems have ignored it even more. They're like, okay, she won't be governor much longer, and we'll deal with this next year.
0: Yeah, and again, I will reiterate, this boils down to everything that happens ultimately boils down to the voters and the voting public. The politicians will not change their ways. I mean, first and foremost, obviously, voting for politicians that are talking about handing more money back to you is the first step. But when the governor, who's a liberal progressive Democrat, says, yeah, let's do rebates, and nobody takes up that mantle with the exception of the Rio Grande Foundation, I told Greg Hall at the time, I think he should have taken a more aggressive approach on the rebates. You get crickets out of that. Well, the governor's not going to go to the mat with Javier Martinez, the Speaker of the House, and Peter Wirth, the Senate Majority Leader, two hardcore leftists who want more money in government and don't care if you get a penny of it. So this boils down to, this entire situation in New Mexico boils down to the voters making sure that they vote for their own self-interest, not for the interest of the government bureaucrats, and that they want better for their state and for their children and grandchildren.
1: Yeah, and Paul, months earlier, Senator George Munoz talked about maybe doing an income tax cut, and that was pretty well ignored by most people as well. They're like, okay, we don't want to talk about that.
0: Yeah, and as a Democrat, it took some guts. I think that George Munoz, he is one of the endangered species we talked about earlier, a moderate Democrat. He's not quite as moderate, if you will, or even almost a conservative Democrat like John Arthur Smith was, who previously held the position of Senate Finance Committee chair. But George Munoz, he understands dollars and cents in a way that doesn't seem like a vast majority of Democrats care to understand or understand, and quite frankly, they're not held accountable in any way, shape, or form for. All right, we got to take a break.
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4: All right, traffic right now, you do have some slowdowns both directions of I-25 as you approach the construction zone. Westbound on I-40 near the interchange, traffic moving just a little bit slow there. You will see some congestion on westbound Alameda near Coors. Also, just north of the city, northbound I-25, a little south of the Bernalillo exit. You've got a rollover crash. It's blocking your two left lanes, and you've got a lot of backups as you make your way through there. Be patient if you're caught up in that. If you can, you may want to seek out an alternate route. I'm Michael Carlisle with KKOB Traffic every 10 minutes on the 7s.
27: 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I'm Michael Carlisle from the 96.3 News Radio KKOB Traffic Center.
9: At 4:58, it's mostly cloudy and 97 degrees in Albuquerque. It's cloudy and 84 in Santa Fe. At 96.3 News Radio, KKOB.
0: All right. Well, if you've tolerated us this long on your Friday afternoon, next hour will be a little more fun. We are going to go through some of the top boondoggles of all time in New Mexico. Government boondoggles. So get your notes ready, and we'll have some fun in the next hour.

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1: From ABC News, I'm Dave Packer. Today marks 6 months since the start of the war in Iran. Shortly after it started, President Trump told the American people,
2: "We took a little excursion because we felt we had to do that to get rid of some evil. And I think you'll see it's going to be a short-term excursion."
1: But today, there's still no movement or agreement on Iran's nuclear program. The U.S. struck nuclear targets in Iran that the Pentagon claims crippled their ability to continue a nuclear program. But the Iranians say that they'll keep putting pressure on the U.S. and have crippled traffic in the Strait of Hormuz. ABC's Martha Raddatz.
3: Iran, of course, is still firing at ships. The president on Thursday once again insisting Iran is feeling the pressure after his warning of devastating economic sanctions on the regime. But so far, the Iranians have shown nothing but defiance.
1: A desperate search for survivors continues in Nepal today. Officials say the death toll has reached 543, and that could soon be rising. ABC's Tom Sophie Borridge on the rescue effort.
4: This is a highly complex operation in very, very challenging conditions for those rescue teams. We're seeing helicopters clearly playing a key role, trying to get into those remote communities, which were simply devastated by that wall of debris and water on Wednesday. 2.5 days on from this disaster, the scale of tragedy in Nepal, Kira, is becoming clearer. Nepalese officials now believe that close to 2,000 people are missing.
1: The jury has been sent home as deliberations continue in the Lindsay Clancy murder trial. The Massachusetts mother acknowledges she killed her three children, but claims she's not criminally responsible because she was suffering from postpartum psychosis. ABC's Peter Haralambos.
5: We understand that the jury requested two specific pieces of evidence. One is the knife that Clancy used to try to commit suicide. This was the knife that was found in her second floor bedroom. She used it to cut her wrist and cut her neck before jumping out of that window. That incident, of course, leaving her paralyzed from the waist down.
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6: 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I'm Mike Gabum. Albuquerque police investigating a suspected DWI crash that left two people seriously injured on the city's west side. Officers say 56-year-old Carlos Gonzalez Daniel crossed into oncoming traffic on Coors Boulevard Thursday evening and collided head-on with another vehicle near Robertson Lane Northwest. The driver of the other vehicle suffered severe injuries, while a passenger in Gonzalez Daniel's truck was hospitalized in critical condition. Police say Gonzalez Daniel fled the scene on foot, but was later arrested and charged with DWI, resulting in great bodily harm and leaving the scene of an accident involving great bodily harm. Privacy concerns are prompting another New Mexico Police Department to remove flock safety cameras. We turn to KKOB's Zoltan Chanisocedo for details.
7: The Grants Police Department says it's ending its relationship with the company and removing 8 camera systems that were installed in 2022. Chief Maxine Mont says the technology has assisted officers in investigations and helped locate wanted suspects. Despite those benefits, the department says concerns raised by residents about privacy and data collection ultimately led to the decision to remove them. Grants Police say they are now exploring other options to support public safety efforts. Sultan Johnny Salcedo, News Radio, KKOB.
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6: The Sandia Science and Technology Park is reporting record economic impact nearly 3 decades after its launch.
14: According to a new analysis, companies in the park have generated

0: said that one of her plans related to affordability calls for the statewide implementation of a shot clock on local governments considering housing projects. The clock would automatically approve housing projects that local governments take too long to approve or deny. Michael Carlisle, News Radio, KKOB.
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7: Traffic right now, just north of the city, we've got that crash northbound on I-25, just a little south of Bernalillo. It's blocking your two left lanes, and you've got a lot of backups in that area. Be patient if you're caught up in that. If you can, seek out an alternate route and avoid that area. Here in the city, you're going to see slowdowns both directions of I-25 near the construction zone. Also, westbound Alameda near Coors, you've got some congestion. Traffic also moving a little slow westbound on Paseo near the river. I'm Michael Carlisle with KKOB Traffic every 10 minutes on the sevens.
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11: High pressure dominates our weather pattern, which means we will add a few degrees this afternoon with a slight storm chance. 96 Albuquerque, 89 Santa Fe. Take that umbrella if you're stepping out tonight. A spot shower or isolated storm is possible. 69 Albuquerque, 64 Santa Fe. I'm meteorologist Olga Breeze for KOAT7.
12: At 5:08, it's mostly cloudy and 97 degrees now in Albuquerque. It's 84 and windy in Santa Fe. 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
14: What you just said is one of the most insanely idiotic things I have ever heard. 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
15: All right, welcome back to Hour 3. Paul Gessing and Wally Drangmeister taking over the airwaves for TJ Trout here on 96.3 News Radio KKOB. All right, Wally, this is where we get to have a little fun. Although, in a sense, it's the sad kind of fun.
16: It's because bittersweet.
15: Bittersweet, yes. Because we get to talk about wasteful government spending, specifically what I call the top 10 boondoggles in New Mexico history. Now, I say recent because there's probably capital outlay items way back when that I don't know about, but

0: They're probably on a smaller scale. So I'm going to go with the list that we have, but we're going to get right to it. And Wally and I briefly discussed this. He's largely in agreement on these. And we are going to go from the worst to the least boondoggly. But first, the ground rules. One, these are physical structures or things that have been purchased by the taxpayers of New Mexico.
1: Yeah, starting with a capital expenditure. It may, exactly. Yeah, and some of them have the capital and no operating, which was part of the problem, but we'll get to
0: yes.
1: that.
0: Yes, yeah, I mean, we could sit here and talk about all the things the government in New Mexico wastes its money on, and that would be way more than 10, and it would be quite a long and sordid list. But this is strictly just the biggest government projects that would be called boondoggles. And with a drum roll, please, the Rail Runner, number one biggest boondoggle. Thank you, yeah. Jeff St. Louis. The Rail Runner is the very, very worst boondoggle in New Mexico. I've got a few reasons for that, Wally. First and foremost, it is an ongoing proposition. I talked recently compiling LFC and other data from Rio Metro to find that a trip costs $100 for the taxpayers on the train. Worse still, it is 23% below break even in terms of CO2 emissions. So you're wasting incredible amounts of money while also hurting the environment with the Rail Runner.
1: And it's expensive. Other than that, it's a great project.
0: Yes. The Rail Runner is the number one boondoggle that I've ever seen in New Mexico. And of course, when you talk about CO2 emissions, what they're talking about these days are just the train rolling down the tracks, largely empty. There also happens to be the small point of construction, what went into that, the train cars, the train tracks, all that construction took a lot of CO2 and spewed it out into the air. You don't hear many environmentalists in New Mexico, self-proclaimed, talk about the pollution of the Rail Runner and the fact that they desperately need to get their ridership up just for the purposes of making it somewhat more green than it is. It's not green at all.
1: Yeah. Paul, I remember you had a guest on who wrote a book, Romancing the Rails. And I don't know if you recall that or not. But anyway, there is a love of railroads amongst a lot of people. And it's interesting, the author of that book liked railroads, but he also said how they are just a bad economic and transportation option in many, many circumstances. And I know I've heard it many times, and but Europe has such a wonderful train system. And so it's like, if we had a bunch of very densely populated areas, like say the East Coast, trains are better than they are in the West, where you have to go an hour to, and you don't see any people anywhere. But the thing about trains is the Trailways bus and the Greyhound bus systems were created when they built the first rounds of trains that were not profitable and didn't make any sense. And they're like, whoa, there's not enough density to make this work. Oh, and by the way, what if your train track goes a place that you don't want it to go anymore? The flexibility is super low.
0: Yeah. Couple quick notes. One is Deb Holland, being reliably wrong on everything, has said we should expand the Rail Runner. I'm not sure where she would even want to do that. Even the state, folks in charge of kind of the future of rail have said, no, that's not really a great idea. And then if they actually did care to make it somewhat more viable, they would take out about half of the exits or stops between here and Santa Fe, leaving just a few, at least on a few trains, in order to cut down the travel time, because it is a very slow roll up to Santa Fe.
1: Paul, my marketing proposal for the Rail Runner folks is to increase ridership is to have a casino car.
0: Mm-hmm.
1: A bar car where you could do alcohol, and then a marijuana car. car. And I stopped short of calling for a brothel, but, you know, if you really wanted, you know, you could have the chicken ranch car, but I think that's a step too far.
0: All right. Well, I somehow don't believe that the powers that be will go for any of the initial car types, but, you know, we'll see. I think a bar car would be a lovely addition. Have a nightcap after your trip up to Santa Fe. And heck, since I only take it to go up and visit the legislature and during the session, I could definitely use a drink after I'm exactly. up there dealing with those folks.
1: Well, there's medical marijuana. That's medical alcohol, Paul.
0: Yeah, for sure. All right. Number two, another Bill Richardson special, the spaceports. And I just wrote up a post about this on Heirs of Enchantment. You can find out more. It's convenient because I just wrote this thing up. The spaceport cost $225 million to build. There's no telling how much money's been put into the thing. Virgin Galactic hasn't launched since June 8th of 2024. For those who don't know, that's over 2 years, more like 2.25 years since their last launch. They say they'll launch again in February of 2027. I'm certainly not holding my breath. And worse, they actually just slashed their payments, the Virgin Galactic did, by 73.5% from $188,888 to $50,000 monthly, an annual loss to the state of New Mexico of $1.6 million.
1: Well, and Paul, you know, when the spaceport was announced, this whole idea of space tourism was, you know, brand new and shiny, and boy, we were going to be ahead of everything. And in the intervening years, there's still a lot of interest in space, but it's much more along the SpaceX doing payloads for different things, Elon Musk putting satellites up with launches, et cetera. And, you know, space tourism as a whole is way down, and Virgin Galactic definitely struggling.
0: All right, we'll have more on the 10 worst boondoggles in New Mexico after this break.
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3: Well, traffic right now, things continue to move slow both directions of I-25 in the construction zone. You've also got a crash eastbound I-40, as you approach the interchange, you'll see some slowdowns as you make your way through there. Headed west on Paseo near the river, traffic moving just a little slow there. Just north of the city, I-25 northbound, a little south of Bernalillo, you've got a crash that's blocking your two left lanes. You're seeing a lot of backups with that. Be patient if you're caught up in that. If you can, avoid that area and seek out an alternate route. I'm Michael Carlisle with KKOV Traffic, every 10 minutes on the 7s.
4: 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I'm Michael Carlisle from the 96.3 News Radio KKOV Traffic Center.
5: At 518, it's 97 degrees in Albuquerque.
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0: We're back on 96.3 News Radio KKOB. We're talking about the top 10 worst boondoggles in New Mexico. And number one was the Rail Runner. Number two, Spaceport. Both Bill Richardson's babies. It is worth noting that while we were just talking about how Virgin Galactic has somehow, they somehow got a contract from the state of New Mexico, presumably this is also Richardson or his people, that allowed the Virgin Galactic company to slash their monthly user fees that they pay to the spaceport by nearly 75%. But it is worth noting that last legislative session, the spaceport required an additional $4 million in capital outlay from the state. And they've already told Channel 13 KRQE that the legislature will be considering a funding source or funding to bridge the gap from the Virgin Galactic lack of payments. And I'm sure they'll be coming hat in hand with other requests for money. And I would say that virtually every year since the spaceport's been built, there's been additional projects, including extension of the runway, a new hangar, all kinds of things that have all basically been placed onto the backs of the taxpayers, Wally.
1: And it will never change. You know, the odds of it changing at this point are never say never, but they are slim and none, that's for sure.
0: Yeah, and one thing that we, you know, Wally and I kind of had a revelation off the air, you know, the spaceport and the Rail Runner do have one thing in common of significance, aside from Bill Richardson, which is the money, such as it is in freight. Taking goods either on a train or to space is where it financially makes sense. But the sexiness is from taking passengers. Everybody wants to ride the rails. You know, some people want to fly into near space, and that is the industry that remains kind of the most underdeveloped and challenged for a variety of reasons that we don't need to get into here. But you can't really do shuttling of large satellites and whatnot like SpaceX and Bezos's deal is. That can't really work on the Virgin Galactic spacecraft.
1: Yeah, and so what are we going to do? We are going to keep doling out the funds until we get tired of it. So,
0: yeah. All right. Next in line, third biggest boondoggle in New Mexico is the Camino Real Visitor Center, which Larry Barker did a great story on Channel 13, projected by consultants to have 100,000 annual visitors and a $10 million local economic boom. The $4 million facility was doomed for the start, and ultimately we had to spend another. That's an insult to injury right there, when you have to throw $1 million on the additional backs of the taxpayers to fund the demolition of the Camino Real Visitor Center that was somewhere off the road near near Socorro, but it was too far away from anybody to care enough to visit the Camino Real Visitor Center. So, yeah, this thing's been built and demolished, and what a boondoggle.
1: Yes, and, you know, in terms of financially, you know, it's like it's tough to be a worse financial venture than the spaceport or the rail runner. This managed to do it, and it was the consultant who predicted people were going to drive. You know, there's not that much traffic, period, on I-25. There, you know, compared to I-40, it's like, you know, there's, and most of the people, not all, but many, let me put that, if not most, are intra-state. You know, they're going from Las Cruces to Albuquerque. Mm-hmm. They're not on vacation. They're not, you know, and so the fact that 100,000 visitors annually and 10 million in economics is more like 100 visitors annually and $10 in economics. And Paul, I'm with you. First of all, they don't drive a very hard bargain if it only cost $4 million to build and they had to spend $1 million to demolish it. But, you know, that's how we are in state. That's how things work in the state government. So,
0: well, we're in luck. We're going to the city government next, and that is specifically Albuquerque. Tim Keller's rail trail. This is kind of an ongoing train wreck. I mean, bike wreck. I mean, boondoggle that is unfolding. And we've been calling this thing out since day one because the estimated cost of the deal is $80 million for an 8-mile long trail. That is $10 million a mile. Looked it up and found that the typical mile of rail trail costs $500,000 a mile, paved rail trail. Of course, doesn't have all the goofy sculptures and all the other things that Keller's got added to this deal, but this is quite a boondoggle in the making.
1: You know, Paul, a rail trail's kind of a glorified, fancier named bike path. You know, there's the Bosque bike path. That thing's fantastic. You know what I mean? It's like, and so you kind of implied, I don't think it's a crazy idea per se, you know, to have another trail in the downtown area, but man, that seems like a awful lot of money to do it. So
0: we will be right back.
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3: All right, traffic right now, we've got those slowdowns both directions of I-25 near the construction zone. You've also got a crash southbound I-25 at Montaño. That is affecting your left lane. Seeing some slowdowns westbound Paseo at the river, just north of the city. Northbound I-25, a little south of the Bernalillo exit. You've got a rollover crash there. It's blocking your two left lanes. You have got a lot of backups in that area. You're going to want to be really patient if you're caught up in that. If you can, avoid that area and seek out an alternate route. I'm Michael Carlisle with KKOB Traffic every 10 minutes on the 7s.
23: 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Call the Traffic Tracker hotline at 505-767-9167. 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
24: High pressure dominates our weather pattern, which means we will add a few degrees this afternoon with a slight storm chance. 96 Albuquerque, 89 Santa Fe. Take that umbrella if you're stepping out tonight. A spot shower or isolated storm is possible. 69 Albuquerque, 64 Santa Fe. I'm meteorologist Olga Breeze for KOAT7.
5: At 5:30, it's 96 degrees in Albuquerque. It's
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27: 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New Mexico officials are responding to questions surrounding the death of an 8-month-old boy found dead earlier this week in Albuquerque's North Valley. In a joint statement released on Thursday, the CYFD, Department of Health, and other state agencies said the child's mother had entered a voluntary plan of safe care after the baby was born with drugs in her system. Officials say drug screening conducted in January did not trigger a mandatory intervention, and subsequent home visits reported safe living conditions. The child's parents, Shauna Sitz and Mark Armijo, were arrested this week on probation and parole violations. The cause of the infant's death remains under investigation. An Albuquerque father will spend the next 12 years in prison after admitting to producing child sexual abuse material involving his own young child. We get insight with KKOB's Michael Carlisle.
3: According to the New Mexico Department of Justice, 34-year-old Timothy Houle was arrested in January after investigators received a cyber tip and launched an investigation through the Internet Crimes Against Children Unit. He later pleaded guilty to manufacturing child sexual abuse material. A judge sentenced him Thursday to the maximum prison term allowed under the plea agreement. State officials say the child was immediately removed from the situation and protected from further abuse. Michael Carlisle, News Radio, KKOB.
27: Passengers on board a Southwest Airlines flight from Albuquerque to Las Vegas had some nervous moments Thursday morning after the plane had to return to the Sunport. This after the crew reported an engine-related maintenance indication. Southwest Flight 595 took off, and audio from air traffic control can be heard from the pilot saying they had lost oil pressure on one of the engines. There were no issues with the landing back at the Sunport, and passengers were able to get on another aircraft and back to their flight to Vegas. The Food Depot in Santa Fe says more New Mexicans are turning to food banks. This as inflation and changes to SNAP benefits make it harder for families to put food on the table.
28: Executive Director Jill Dixon says the organization has experienced a 30-40% increase in attendance at food distribution events across the service area. The Food Depot provides assistance through its warehouse, mobile food distribution, and partnerships with community organizations. Officials say donations have helped keep pace with the demand so far, but they're concerned about sustaining that support as food insecurity continues to rise. Natasha Laban, News Radio, KKOB.
27: Privacy concerns are prompting another New Mexico Police Department to remove Flock safety cameras.
29: The Grants Police Department says it's ending its relationship with the company and removing 8 camera systems that were installed in 2022. Chief Maxine Mont says the technology has assisted officers in investigations and helped locate wanted suspects. Despite those benefits, the department says concerns raised by residents about privacy and data collection ultimately led to the decision to remove them. Grants Police say they are now exploring other options to support public safety efforts. Sultan Johnny Salcedo, News Radio, KKOB.
27: Okay, wakey wakey, Jeff. 95 degrees in Albuquerque, 84 Santa Fe. Next news update, 6 o'clock. I'm Mike Gabe, 96.3 News Radio, KKOB.
30: Terry Travis here. Time to burn him and your troubles. And for added stress relief, we'll take you birding. 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
0: All right, we are back here. Wally and I are ranking the top 10 boondoggles, physical buildings, construction that's happened in the land of enchantment at taxpayer expense that was wasted. And we are right now on number 4, Tim Keller's rail trail. Now, Wally, just to be 100% clear on this, you and I have both ridden our bikes around this fair city. We're not anti-bicycle at all.
1: And we're not anti-bike trails. It's right. Just, get the cost a little more reasonable.
0: Yes. One additional kind of honorable mention is the bike trail that sits off I-40 by the river, goes over not the river itself, I don't think. It goes over kind of some of the drainage areas. But that was a Obama stimulus $5 million bridge that, I mean, it has a purpose, but that I drive that area all the time and very rarely see people crossing it. I have ridden my bike across it a few times, but yeah, that was an expensive bridge. All right, we got to move on. Number five boondoggle in the land of enchantment, ART. Interesting, since Mayor Barry's in the news, we can give a nod to a Republican for this boondoggle. $136 million helping to destroy Central and move the homeless around town. Wally, ART is something that we fought hard against, but obviously came up short because, well, it's always the promise of the future, and the ART is not a great thing for the city.
1: No, and you know, Martin Chavez used to advocate for light rail until somebody showed him the spreadsheet, and he's like, yeah, that's that doesn't look too good. That would probably make the rail runner look profitable. But man, they forced that in there, and Paul, it doesn't get a lot of ridership. It's really done a lot of damage. It's very confusing traffic-wise to this day. I really do think, like, those bus lanes need some more, like, white paint hatches in them so it's clear to visitors who haven't followed ART since its inception to know that you're not supposed to drive in that. And so anytime the stretch kind of between the river and downtown, anytime I'm on that, I just see people doing crazy things, not because they're bad drivers, and there's plenty of those in our fair city, but because it's just extremely confusing. And then, Paul, but there's no more homeless on Central because of the ART. That was one of its things that was going to help with. So
0: absolutely, that thing really... Actually, you can trace the downfall of Central to the ART. I'm not saying it was the only factor. COVID did a number on it as well. But that was a little bit of a 1-2 punch. I mean, Central has always had its issues. And speaking of Central, we're going to traffic next.
3: Traffic right now, we do have some slowdowns both directions of I-25 in the construction zone. You've also got crash cleanup southbound on I-25 at Montaño. That is blocking your left lane. You're going to see a little bit of congestion westbound on Alameda near Coors. A little north of the city, northbound I-25, just south of Bernalillo. You've got a crash. It is affecting your two left lanes. You got a lot of backups in that area. If you can, seek out an alternate route and avoid all that. If you are caught up in that, you're going to want to be really patient. I'm Michael Carlisle with KKOB Traffic every 10 minutes on the 7s.
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24: High pressure dominates our weather pattern, which means we will add a few degrees this afternoon with a slight storm chance. 96 Albuquerque, 89 Santa Fe. Take that umbrella if you're stepping out tonight. A spot shower or isolated storm is possible. 69 Albuquerque, 64 Santa Fe. I'm meteorologist Olga Breeze for KOAT7.
5: At 538, it's mostly cloudy and 96 degrees in Albuquerque. It's 83 and cloudy in Santa Fe at 96.
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21: 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We won't let them down. 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
0: All right, Wally, we're going through the top 10 boondoggles in New Mexico, and we just had ART. Now we are going back to the Richardson era. Remember the supercomputer known as Encanto? $20 million flushed down the toilet. Larry Barker did a story a couple of years after that was built, that supercomputer, and essentially they said, yeah, this thing's worthless. $20 million flushed down the toilet for Richardson's supercomputer.
1: Yes, and that one was probably the shortest lived. And, you know, the one benefit about it is once it was done, it didn't cost $20 million to get rid of it. So they just took it and recycled the computer parts.
0: And if you've seen the movie, we don't talk about Encanto. That is a Disney movie. Of course, I have three children, and they enjoyed that movie a lot. I enjoyed spending $20 million on a supercomputer far less. Now, Wally, I know you are an aficionado of New Mexico history. The next one, number seven, $2.4 million for the Oñate Visitor Center up in Rio Arriba County. What a boondoggle that one is.
1: Yes, and that was Oñate's high PR mark in New Mexico, was the Oñate Visitor Center. And, you know, once cancel culture took over and we got into COVID, and, you know, it would have it happened before that. But he was not a real popular person, Paul. So,
0: well, I mean, he wasn't a really particularly good guy. I mean, even within the realm of Spanish conquistadors, I think it's safe to say that there are reasons he is so unpopular.
1: Yeah, and real quick story. There was a statue of Oñate, and Oñate cut a foot off of a great number of Native Americans who challenged him as punishment. And so the same thing happened to the statue up there north of Española, and then in typical New Mexico fashion, Was it a Native American protesting Oñate? That's one story that is very believable. But the other rumor that was going around was it was actually the artist's cousin cut the foot off so his cousin could fix the statue and get paid more money for it. So which was it? Who knows?
0: And this thing is also just like the Camino Real Visitor Center. No longer with us.
1: It is. It is gone, gone, gone.
0: Oñate Visitor Center. Number eight, right here in Albuquerque for another one. Albuquerque Public Schools, Bernafacio Professional Development Center. I've been in this building. This is, I've been on the Rail Runner. There's a couple of these. You know, I don't think I've ever been on the ART. I'm not sure. But Bernafacio is the one up, I want to say, Louisiana, Candelaria area, that general region. $21 million to develop and construct this additional teacher training center above and beyond the Twin Towers down closer to Louisiana at Uptown, owned by APS as well. You know, how many buildings does APS need, especially when they are seeing a rapid decline in the number of students being educated at APS schools.
1: Yeah, and much professional training can be done in the schools where the teachers teach because you have in-service learning and other things. So, yes. But, Paul, it is a nice building. There's no question about it.
0: Yes. Well, when the taxpayers are footing the bill, you get the nothing but the best. All right. We are making our way through this list now. Picking up steam. That was number eight. We're at number nine. And even though it does exist, and it actually just recently opened, it's a boondoggle. The Route 66 Visitor Center out on West Central. Very expensive building, $13 to $14 million. Maybe it sticks. Maybe it doesn't. It's going to have to be kept up and managed. I assume you haven't made your way out to check out the big new visitor center out there.
1: No, and I have seen it, and it's interesting. It's been a while since I was out there, but I couldn't tell if it was open or not. You know what I mean? It had the appearance of, is this thing open or isn't it? So,
0: and by the way, there are any number of, I would say the last time I drove around, you know, down back east on Route 66, of course, it is the anniversary, the centennial of that particular road, the mother road. There are any number of privately built and managed Route 66 visitor centers of different kinds. Many of them have really neat old cars and the kind of vehicles that would have been driven over the 100 years of Route 66. I haven't been there yet, so I don't know, but I can't imagine this facility is nearly as neat and cool as that. And unfortunately, this one is primarily local dollars that we have plugged into the Route 66 Visitor Center.
1: Yeah, and you know, most people, notwithstanding the fact that Central really was 66, but I-40 has kind of, that's where the traffic comes. It's not really obvious that thing's there if you're driving up and down I-40, even if you know about Route 66.
0: Yeah, they don't tend to do a very good job of advertising these things, in addition to the when you build them, you spend the capital outlay, which New Mexico has in abundant supply, something on the order of $7 billion in unspent capital outlay, and that state process in the legislature is one of the single biggest wasteful boondoggles in the entire state. But we'll take another quick break for traffic. And we have number 10 on the way.
2: Well, as we take a look at traffic right now, you do have those slowdowns, I-25. That is affecting both directions near the construction zone. You've also got a crash southbound on I-25 at Montaño. That is blocking your left lane. You're going to see a little congestion headed west on Alameda near Coors. Just north of the city, northbound I-25, a little south of Bernalillo, you've got a crash that is affecting your two left lanes, and you got a lot of backups with that. Be patient if you're caught up in that. If you can, just avoid that area and seek out an alternate route. I'm Michael Carlisle with KKOB Traffic, every 10 minutes on the 7s.
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1: At 549, it's mostly cloudy and 96 degrees in Albuquerque. It's cloudy and 83 in Santa Fe. At 96.3 News Radio KKOB.
0: All right, we are going through the top 10 boondoggles in New Mexico. These are physical buildings, facilities, and other projects that we believe have wasted large amounts of taxpayer dollars. This one is probably the most obscure. Of course, it is number 10. It's also well away from us here in the metro area. But CYRQ, C-Y-R-Q, Energy, this is the story is at The Guardian, UK, but Guardian.com. Searchlight New Mexico did the original research, though. It was a $43 million geothermal electricity plant built in 2013. And while I don't have a particular problem with geothermal, basically there was remain issues with water and water consumption and the way it affected the water table. And also, because PNM, through the Energy Transition Act, gets certain advantages for certain so-called renewable types of energy, including renewable, they can charge quite significantly higher rates for their for this plant, this geothermal plant. Now, New Mexico is in the process of exploring and considering more options, subsidizing geothermal, but this one's way down in Hidalgo County. It exists already, and it has been a pretty significant boondoggle. And yes, it is ultimately, the costs are borne by the ratepayers, not the taxpayers per se, but definitely coming out of your and our pockets. PNM, you worked at PNM, Wally. Do you remember this boondoggle?
1: It was after my time, but Paul, I will say that somewhat like fusion. Fusion's always a decade away.
0: Uh-oh, don't get us started on fusion.
1: The explosive growth of geothermal power is always 5 or 10 years away, and it has been for 30 or 40 years, so pretty much all of my adult life. It's really hard to do. It's not as easy as it sounds. There's lots of problems. There are some newer technologies. And interestingly, Paul, you're drilling holes into the earth, and who's better at doing that than the oil and gas industry? And so a lot of those techniques, horizontal drilling and hydraulic fracturing, are being used for geothermal. But again, it's tons of upfront costs, lots and lots of risks on projects, and even compare, an oil well, if there's a problem, there's people, they put tools down the existing well bore to fix things, but even harder with geothermal. So we'll see. So I did hear candidate Deb Haaland tout geothermal as something that she would be looking at growing in her if she were to be elected governor, and we will see, because again, that's not proven to be an easy thing to do.
0: Yeah. And in this article, I mean, first and foremost, Searchlight New Mexico is nobody's idea of a right-wing journalism organization. But the article title, again, at theguardian.com, in hot water, New Mexico battles the dark side of renewable energy. And for a lefty group to kind of acknowledge that there is a dark side is pretty interesting. The last quote in the article is, I'm not against green energy, but I'm not sure that it, presumably geothermal, is safer or cleaner. The interest of the money people is not that different on the green side or the oil side.
1: Yes, and Paul, it creates a lot of underground seismic activity as well. So as if it doesn't have enough going for it.
0: And it's very expensive. So we will need, of course, voters to turn out in elections and vote the right, you know, towards people who pledge not to do this kind of thing. In November, we need people to be educated. I hope this has been a fun little trip down, if you will, memory lane with some of these government boondoggles. So it's been a pleasure this afternoon. And
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21: 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And the United Way of Central New Mexico is stepping up to connect you with the resources to help. 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
21: 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They crossed perilous seas, leaving all that they had behind. Their names were McKenna, Gambino, and Wang. They came from different lands, and they spoke different tongues, but they all shared the same dream, America. They came for freedom, for opportunity, and traffic and weather together on the sevens. We won't let them down. So tune in McKenna, Gambino, and Wang for traffic and weather updates on the sevens for your commute. 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
2: Well, as we take a look at traffic right now, we continue to deal with some slowdowns both directions of I-25 near the construction zone. Be sure to watch your speed as you make your way through there. Also seeing a little bit of congestion still on westbound Alameda near Coors. Just north of the city, you got major backups. Northbound on I-25, we're dealing with a crash a little south of Bernalillo that's blocking your two left lanes. But those backups extend almost all the way back to Tramway. Be really patient if you're caught up in that. If you can, try to avoid that area and seek out an alternate route. I'm Michael Carlisle with KKOB Traffic, every 10 minutes on the 7s.
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25: At 5:58, it's mostly cloudy and 96 degrees in Albuquerque. It's cloudy and 82 in Santa Fe.
0: Well, we have enjoyed our time with you this afternoon. Just a quick reminder, Stephanie Slade, Fusionism, Luncheon, September 9th, Indian Pueblo Cultural Center. 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And don't miss out this year. 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
0: All right. And we someday will try to do something that reflects positive news about New Mexico's politicians and economy. But that's up to you, my dear friends. As the voters of the state of New Mexico, we just need to do better. We'll see you next time.

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1: 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A massive search and rescue effort is under